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1: 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These are the numbers in the last eight Mizorowski starts, beginning with his first start in Washington in the month of May. 7-0. In 54 and one-thirds innings, he's given up one earned run. Two runs total, one earned in 54-plus innings over those last eight starts. Nine walks, 80 strikeouts in 54-plus innings of work over the last eight outings for the now incomparable Jacob Mizorowski. Tomorrow night, we're on the air just a little bit earlier, half hour earlier than tonight. On Deck Show built by Menards underway at 5:35 and a 6:10 first pitch. The veteran Aaron Nola has fallen on hard times for the Phillies. He'll get the ball for manager Don Mattingly against Shane Drouin, the left-hander, the rookie for the Brewers. It'll be his third start returning back into the rotation. Until then, Josh Maurer for Lane Grindle and producer-engineer Ken Sommerfeld. We hope you've enjoyed listening to it as much as we've enjoyed getting the privilege to bring this one to you. Once again, the final score in a one-hit complete game for Jacob Mizorowski, Milwaukee 6 and Philadelphia 0. You've been listening to a presentation of the Brewers Radio Network.
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5: You witness history at the ballpark tonight in Milwaukee. Jacob Mizorowski dominates the Phillies, 15 strikeouts, complete game shutout, 95 pitches, no walks, face the minimum, through 104.5 miles an hour. The list goes on and on and on. In its simplest terms, Jacob Mizorowski just maybe delivered the greatest pitching performance this ballpark has ever seen. And I would love to hear your thoughts on that on the show tonight. Welcome in, everybody. I'm Dominic Catronio. This is 620 WTMJ, Brewers Extra Innings. These are the games that I say, you know what, I do this for free, but thank goodness I don't have to. The Brewers get the victory in a 6-0 game that was non-consequential. It could have been 1-0. Miz was going to finish the job today because this was something special. Craig Kishon will join us in just a little bit once his television duties are finished, but the way that I look at it and the way that I want to start tonight's show of analyzing what Jacob Mizorowski did and how dominant he was today, I want to give a quick call to charity here at the start of the program. You may recall that Miz's father has been diagnosed with Parkinson's, and there have been a handful of events that Miz has been a part of with the Wisconsin Parkinson Association, and they have been teaming up this year with awareness and events, and he had the cleats last season. He always has the Parkinson's Rose whenever he does a special event with like his belts. He had it on in the All-Star game as well. I just want to give a quick shout out to the Wisconsin Parkinson Association as somebody you should think about. You know, if you want to make a charitable donation, that would be a great one close to Miz's heart. If you enjoyed watching the Miz pitch tonight, you know, I think we think about it a lot in fantasy football where if somebody, you know, helped you win your fantasy football championship to donate a little bit to their charities of choice, well, this is the baseball version of it. If you want to help out Jacob Mizorowski and a cause that's close to his heart, I would encourage a donation to the Wisconsin Parkinson Association. We're doing so over with our friends at ESPN Milwaukee with every pitch over 100 miles an hour, which he did 58 times tonight. And I think that's a great way to spend your time and to think about a charitable cause that is close to Mrs. Hart after watching what we saw tonight. So I wanted to start the program with that shout out here. As we know, we have a lot of people listening. We have a lot of people hanging out in the live chat, a lot of people on the text line as well. 855-616-1620 is the phone number. Again, 855-616-1620. You know, I'm thinking about the candidates, right? What are A, the greatest games ever pitched by a Brewer, and B, the greatest games ever pitched in this ballpark? You know, the ones that come to mind ever by a Brewer are, of course, the no-hitters, Juan Nieves, Corbin Burnes, plus Josh Hader. You can also throw in Corbin Burnes' 15-strikeout game against the Cubs down at Wrigley in 2021, a month before his no-hitter. You could also throw in, of course, Ben Sheets, complete game shutout, team record 18 Ks in that game against the Braves. But I want to create the argument, and I want to talk about it with Craig Kishon because he's seen all this baseball over that time live. I want to create the argument that tonight was the greatest game a Brewer has ever pitched, and that includes no-hitters. That includes the 18-strikeout game from Ben Sheets. I want to create that argument tonight because what I watched tonight was simply the best I have ever seen. I watched every out of Dallas Braden's perfect game back in 2010. And look, Dallas Braden, it's one of the more unlikely perfect games in baseball history. This was better than that. I watched every out of Clayton Kershaw's no-hitter back in 2014, was it, against the Rockies? 2015? Yeah, he had an E6 from Hanley Ramirez. In my opinion, that was the greatest game I had ever seen pitched because nothing was hit hard, nothing was even thought about, and it was a no-hitter, right? So you get that clinch, and it should have been a perfect game if it wasn't for Hanley. This is up there with that for me. This was the

0: one of the most suffocating, dominating. This is Kerry Wood 20 strikeout game type stuff. Just pure dominance. Here it is. Hit it. I know you can't. That's how I felt watching tonight's game. 855-616-1620 is the phone number. 855-616-1620. Let's get to those phone lines. Let's get to Dale from Oak Creek. Dale, you're live on Brewers Extra Innings.
1: Hey, Dom. This is Dale. So, I know Miz had a good game today. He really had a good game. He pitched all innings today, and he was fabulous on the mound. And I should give credit to Miz, but also all the Brewers players on the team. I think everybody did a good job in doing their part and winning the game and closing it out. But hopefully if they go for the win tomorrow too, then that would be nice. So I don't know. I need your thoughts on the Brewers too, Dom.
0: Yeah, I mean, this was a game that I think we've talked about it a handful of times in his last couple of starts in that epic month of May, of course, when people were asking, you know, when he was dealing with the cramps, and then he was getting pulled after 6 and 7 innings, even when he wasn't cramping, but he was at 80 or so pitches, will we ever see him throw a complete game? I said yes at the time, and tonight certainly made me look smart on that front. But to watch Miz right the ship tonight, as in, after everything that went wrong those last two games in Las Vegas, after the off day yesterday, they get in late, early morning hours on Thursday. You know, you're kind of beaten up and bruised, pitching at 2,000 feet up. Now, Miz pitched great in Colorado, just one unearned run in that game on Saturday. So he gets the extra day of rest, you know, pitching on 5 days rest. You knew he was going to be fresh. And for him to come out and set the tone with 104 miles an hour to Kyle Schwarber, okay, that he's feeling good. He's feeling really darn good. And it never wavered from there. Just one single, clean, no doubt, single up the middle by Kyle Schwarber in the fourth inning. And I'll break this down with Craig in a little bit, too, where it's just like, it felt like that kind of eased him in an odd way, where we didn't have to all be on pins and needles about a no-hitter all night. Now, of course, we would have loved to have seen a no-hitter because this practically was a perfect game. He faced the minimum thanks to that nice double play turned by Terang and Ortiz there in that fourth inning. That's it. Nobody else reached base. Think about that. One batter reached base. He faced 27 of them. One batter reached base. He didn't even have a three-ball count tonight. He threw 95 pitches, 15 strikeouts. For me, in my life, I am 31 years young. I have seen a lot of baseball, though, in my life. Not as much as maybe you listening. But I can say with certainty, and we always seem to overrate the times that we watch, and you know, recency bias is a real thing, that was the greatest pitching performance I've ever seen in my life. And I don't think there is any question to that regard. As Craig Kishon is joining us now, and before we get to a break, I know you just got off the air talking about it with Tim Dillard over there, Craig, but I mean, what are the thoughts? What are the opening remarks to think of what we just witnessed from Jacob Mizorowski tonight?
2: Well, I mean, I think we've done everything we can do to describe this guy in superlative words, and we've all done a great job of that because he's done such a great job. So I'm not even going to go there. But here's the thing for me, and kind of echoing what you're talking about, Tom, to me, that's just the most entertaining game, I think, at least outside of a no-no, if not even some no-hitters. I mean, some no-hitters just aren't even close to being perfect. There's several walks or, you know, error, whatever may happen. But 27 up and 27 down, the one hit erased really quick with that double play. No walks. I mean, 15 strikeouts. This is as close to perfect as it truly and really gets. And I think it's amazing. You know, I've covered two no-hitters, and one was back in 21 when I called the Burns-Hader combo no-hitter. That was fun. This one was positively great. I mean, it was an individual going a complete game. I know it wasn't a no-hitter, but this one was arguably more entertaining. So I will say that on the record. The other thing is Justin Verlander. Today is the anniversary of his first of three no-hitters, and I was there as

0: well, because that was in Detroit and it came against the Brewers. I was there for that one. That's the first no-hitter I witnessed. And it's not like I was rooting against the Brewers or anything like that. I was just, you get to a point where you just want to see if this guy can actually finish the job and do it. But I'll say this one was more entertaining than Justin Verlander's when he no-hit the Brewers. So, and who knows, if we're not on the cusp of seeing that first no-no for Mizorowski here real soon, because we came damn close just now.
1: I think the way that I describe why this game is better than no-hitters I've watched, I mean, look at me with a straight face and tell me this wasn't better than some no-hitters that were, you know, like 4, 5, 6 walks, or this was better than any combined no-hitter you could ever imagine. Combined no-hitters don't count, in my opinion. So the way I look at this, and I've opened this up to the world, and I want your thoughts on this after the break, Craig, is this the greatest game ever pitched by a Milwaukee Brewer? And I think there are games that come to mind. I want you to rack your brain on some of the games that you may think of. I want some thoughts from fans. I want some text line thoughts, live chat thoughts, phone calls, 855-616-1620. Because I haven't spent my whole life in this market. I'm not afraid to say that. Craig, I know you've spent plenty of time watching Milwaukee Brewers baseball, so I want to give you some time to think about what are the games, what are the candidates to compare to what we witnessed to tonight for Jacob Mizorowski. I see the two guys on the line right now, Ed and Steve. I see you guys on the line. I'll get you guys coming up after the break. 855-616-1620. 855-616-1620. 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
1: I'm not afraid to say it. I thought it was the best game I've ever seen. 15 punch, no strikeouts, no three ball counts. That's the stat that blows my mind. Forget about the velo. Forget about the amount of strikeouts. To throw a complete game shutout in Maddux fashion, to not have a single three ball count, and oh, by the way, he was touching 104. I mean, this is not normal. Jacob Mizorowski dominates. He is the story as the Brewers win 6-0 over the Phillies. The Brewers had good offense. Jake Bowers, we haven't even mentioned Jake. We'll get to Jake, I promise. Three-run homer for him. RBI double for Contreras. Bryce Terang had a... I mean, it was just a really good night and a good palate cleanser after everything that the Vegas-Colorado road trip was for the crew. We're with Craig Kishon. I'm Dom Catronio. A lot of folks hanging out with us here tonight. Let's get to Steve from Oak Creek. Steve, you're live on Brewers Extra Innings.
7: Thank you. Describe what you think Bob Uecker would be saying about Mizorowski right now.
1: Man, you know, I think that Man, Uke would have loved to watch him pitch. Now, they did get to meet in spring training, Craig, and Uke, I mean, I think of Warren Spahn is the first name that comes to mind for me, Craig. I mean, to think that those two were teammates, and I feel like he would see some sort of reincarnation of Warren in Miz and the way that he dominates and the way that he just was the toast of the town in those Milwaukee Braves teams, Craig. I think of Uke and I think of Warren Spahn when I think of Miz kind of being that parallel between the two.
0: Yeah, no, that's a good call too. And the other guy that Uke caught was pretty good too, named Bob Gibson, by the
1: that
0: way,
1: too.
0: When he was a St. Louis Cardinal. So that to me stands out as much as what Miz was able to do here. And I do know this, that last strikeout, number 15, you know, Uke would have said, and he struck him out, and he also would have said, how about that one, folks? Those were some of his very familiar lines that we heard in big moments without taking over the game himself and allowing the game to breathe and stuff. So he would have had a blast with this one, and he'd have a blast with this kid too. There's no question about that. It was just all the things that played into it. It wasn't just a guy pitching. It was a guy pitching like nobody else has ever pitched before, over 100 miles an hour the entire game, and touching a velo that no one else has touched before, and it may not for quite a while.
1: Yeah, this was super impressive stuff. To give you the superlatives, I tweeted it out a moment ago, but to reiterate everything on the velo side of things, 58 pitches of at least 100 miles an hour or more, breaking his own record. 31 pitches of at least 102 miles an hour or more, breaking his own record. 14 pitches of at least 103 miles an hour or more, breaking a record held by Aroldis Chapman. So now we're getting away from starters and we're getting into relievers. And then 4 pitches of at least 104 miles an hour. He is the first starting pitcher ever to do so, regardless if they're an opener or not. So the velo, like you said, we may never see him touch again. And I ask you to rack your brain about some of the nominations that you would put forward for best pitching performances you've ever seen in a Brewers uniform. You know, we mentioned Corbin Burns. Of course, the no-hitters are up there too. Are there any other ones that we should be considering right now as the fans start to bring in their messages on the tweets and on the live stream?
0: Well, Ben Sheets had his 18 gamer, and no one's ever seen anything like that before until he threw that one. But again, all of these other games that we're talking about just don't compare because they're not the same pitchers. And the only thing that I'll throw in, you know, Juan Neves's no hitter in 87, the first true no hitter in franchise history, was in Baltimore. That combo no-no that we saw back in 2021 was in Cleveland. The thing that sticks out to me is this one was here at home. This guy was built to entertain and perform and rise to the occasion in front of a home crowd like this. That to me is just another huge factor that stands out more than any other that I've seen in Brewer history. This guy is sitting on a different level compared to anything else we've seen in Brewer history, without any question in my mind.
1: I agree. I don't have the Rolodex of Brewers history live to say that I lived it, but I can look at box scores, I can look at highlight tapes, I can talk to people around the organization that know what they saw. And from what I've seen, I mean, let's also take a moment and a pause here. That's no slouch on the other side. That's a playoff team on the other side, and the Philadelphia Phillies making Kyle Schwarber, Trey Turner, Bryce Harper, I mean, look silly. I mean, that top third of the lineup rivals any top third in the league, and they go a combined 1-for with 1, 2, 3, 4, 5 strikeouts of the first three batters of the game. 1-for-9. 5 strikeouts and a double play. Just one ball left the infield. It was Kyle Schwarber's single, which is the only thing that spoiled this from being a perfect game.
0: Yeah, that too goes into the, you know, Miz rises to the occasion. I mean, he is not going to back down from some of the best hitters in the game. And look, he's also gone through, what, 56 innings coming in, add 9 more to that here tonight without giving up a home run. And this club hits more home runs than anybody. In fact, you know, Schwarber.

0: and Harper together had hit 39 coming into this game. I mean, not even close here tonight. He just completely took care of business.
1: Let's get back to the phone lines. 855-616-1620, 855-616-1620. Chef Ed from Milwaukee. Ed, welcome onto the program. You're live on Brewers Extra Innings.
2: How's it going, guys? I can tell you right now, as I'm sitting here talking to you, I'm sitting next to somebody that looks exactly like me. I'm beside myself. I mean, I'm 66 going on 67. Not just a Wisconsin sports fan, but overall sports fan in general. This is by far the greatest pitching performance. I'm talking about, I've witnessed Nolan Ryan, Roger Clemens, Randy Johnson. The fact that this kid can do, he's done human. His first pitch is 104, and his final strikeout is 103. It's unbelievable what this kid's accomplishing. He's going to break records like you wouldn't believe. And you do think that the fact that he made the All-Star game last year after five starts, and the Phillies were balking about the fact that he should, you think that was the back of his mind saying, like, yeah, I'll show you. This kid is unbelievable.
1: Yeah, it's a great call, Ed. Appreciate that, man. I think the Phillies angle, you know, we tried to give him a little credit, but then we also got to talk about the underlying angle that I kind of poked the bear on it a little bit, too. But to reiterate, in case you forgot from last season, when Jacob Mizorowski was named to the All-Star game, and it was to the chagrin of the Phillies because Robert Suarez and Christopher Sanchez were not named to the All-Star game. Now, granted, they were offered spots in the All-Star game, but they said they weren't going to pitch in it, so Major League Baseball went down the list because there were being replacements to pitch in the game. Major League Baseball then decided to give it to Jacob Mizorowski, all five starts of him in his big league career. And, well, here we are, 1 year after his big league debut. He just went complete game shutout on you. I think they have learned their lesson now.
0: Well, you know, look, whether anybody says it out loud or not, everybody has a memory. And what he was able to do here tonight, simply somewhere down the line, had something to do with going after it, because he went after it from first pitch all the way to pitch 95. So I'm with you, Dom. This is what makes sports competitive, and there's no way he didn't think about this at some point going into the start, and give him a lot of credit, because part of that is controlling your emotions and controlling what you're doing physically by throwing that ball over 100 miles an hour the entire game. And he had complete control. That was not just an autopilot. That was a guy running a six speed and making every turn and every change that he wanted to along the way. And he drove it perfectly.
1: Yeah, I agree. Let's get to one more call before the break. Jim and Max, I see you guys on the line. I'll get to you guys in just a moment. Let me get to Matt in Watertown. Matt, you're live on Brewers Extra Innings.
3: Hey, thanks for taking my call. I wish I was at the game tonight. I was at the game when Ben Sheets struck out the 18 Atlanta Braves. I think those are the only two games that are comparable in Brewers history. I mean, just the way that Miz dominated tonight and the way that Sheets just controlled the game, you know, way back when he struck out all those Braves. Vin Nieves, no hitter, not to take anything away from Juan Nieves, but he gave up a lot of hard contact in that game, too, and had a lot of luck working for him. And if it weren't for some guy named Robin Yount playing center field that game, he never would have had a no-hitter.
1: Amen to that. That's a great call. And the diving catch, of course, we've all seen the highlight, the final play of that game. Good call from that one, Matt, as well. I do want to keep talking about Miz. Other things will come up to him way behind the text line. The live chat's going nuts. Appreciate everybody being here right now. 855-616-1620. 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
4: Brewers get the victory. And I'm still struggling to find words to actually convey what we witnessed tonight with Jacob Mizorowski. With Craig Kishon, I'm Dom Catronio. This is another popular one on the text line, though, that we haven't addressed yet, Craig, as far as greatest games in a Brewer uniform pitched. CC's near no-hitter against Pittsburgh in 2008. Oh, now, yeah. If that's a no-hitter, that's something that we're talking about of saying one of the greatest games ever. Of course, there had only been one no-hitter at that time, and quite frankly, it should have been a no-hitter because that was definitely not a base hit on the infield single. But nonetheless, that's certainly a candidate as well. But then you throw in the fact that, hey, better opponent, more strikeouts, but CeCe got the hit for himself in that game too. That's something to remember too. I think it's a fun exercise. I think we found our three nominees then. It's Sheets 18K, CeCe's near no-no, well, I guess four nominees. Burns against the Cubs, personally, over the Guardians. Either one's fine with me, honestly. The no-hitter or the 15Ks and Miz tonight. Those are, I think, are our four nominees.
5: Yep, and guess who's at the top? I think we all agree that the Miz performance is. But it's a great ad on CeCe. Great, great ad, and especially what he was doing at that time. That was crunch time in that season for the Brewers, and that was when he was starting to put this team literally on his back, and he definitely should have had a no-no in that game. I think we all agree on that. So that goes, if we're talking top four, top five, whatever it is, guess what? There's a new leader at the top, and it's now the Miz. That just happened tonight.
4: I agree. Let's get back to the phone lines, 855-616-1620. Jim from Cedarburg. Jim, you've been waiting. You're live on Brewers Extra Innings.
6: Yeah, thanks for taking my call. Great list you guys just put together. I totally agree, and I think Miz just threw the very best game we've ever seen a Brewer pitch. Been watching baseball. I'm 65, and I've worked at the stadium for 12 years, and I've seen a whole lot of games in my life. I hardly ever miss one. And to see a guy throw that kind of – with that kind of control at that speed in the modern era when you've got paid relievers sitting there waiting, agents who don't want to see guys throw that many pitches and wait, you know, risk their investment. I don't know if we're ever going to see this happen again unless it's Miz. So
4: I agree. Yeah, that's a great call.
6: I can't believe what we got to witness tonight.
4: Amen to that. Appreciate what you work here at the ballpark as well, Jim. Thanks for the call. You know, Craig, I just want to go back and remind folks, this was not a sure bet. This was not a no-doubt prospect. There was risk involved with Jacob Mizorowski being drafted out of a junior college in 2022. Second-rounder out of Crowder College. He's a Missouri native. You know, Kansas City, the Missouri side of Kansas City is where he grew up. And honestly, there were times in the minor leagues that we're thinking, he still needs to refine the controls. Heck, there was even times last season you're going, he needs to work on it. And he's not only has he worked on it, he's gotten better at it. He's gotten stronger. And now he has turned in. We can look at the numbers. We can have hyperbole all we want of how we feel. But the numbers.

0: numbers can now tell us, Craig, that this is the greatest 8-start stretch in baseball history since the earned run became official in 1913. He has allowed one earned run in his last 8 games started. That is spanning 54 1/3 innings. He has 80 strikeouts in that time. He has just 9 walks in that time. He has not allowed a homer in that time. And the numbers agree. Again, a 0.17 ERA over an 8-start span is the lowest in baseball history. The lowest in baseball history. Is this getting through that we are witnessing history every time Miz takes them out?
1: Well, that's the thing that's so unbelievable is when you say witness history, usually that is once per person. I think somebody along the way must have written a rule that said you don't get to do history over and over and over and over and over again. You get my message on that. But this is not only what's happening. We have to be at the point right now where we just continue to expect it. Just keep flirting with history like this. This is what is making this so entertaining and so mind-blowing and really, more than anything, so captivating. He is the whole must-see TV thing is nothing compared to this guy. It's just simply captivating. And I'll tell you what, when Murph said post-game, it is Forrest Gump-like because this kid is naive to some things. He's young, and that's not a knock on him. That's just how he is. That's going to stick for a long, long time as well, because when Murph talks, a lot of people do listen. So, it's just captivating to me. It's incredible.
0: It's what a night to be working at the ballpark, and it's something that we will all remember forever. Obviously, we've spent the first 3, segments talking about the Miz, and there's plenty more to talk about Miz. I'll talk about Miz more when I sign you off, Craig, but I want to give you the opportunity to help me make a case here. Guys, Jake Bauer should be an all-star because goes oppo with a 3-run homer to give Miz the insurance he needs to be trusted for a 7th, 8th, and 9th inning. If this was a 1-0 or a 2-0 game, he may not get that opportunity. But because they got that insurance from Jake Bauer, a homer and a walk again today, he leads the team in homers. He is among the leaders in first baseman and F-war. Let's make it happen. I have seen Royals fans stuff the ballot box and send like half the Royals to the All-Star game. Remember that in the 2010s? Why can't the Brewers do that with Jake Bauer, who, in my opinion, has been playing like the best first baseman in the National League? Even if the career numbers don't say as such, Jake Bauer has been phenomenal this season for the Brewers.
1: Yeah, he really has. And think about, of his 13 home runs, how clutch these hits have been, these slams have been. I mean, We were kind of half joking around tonight a little bit about that when that 5th inning came around, it was like you could just tell it was a golden opportunity for this team to cash in with 2 outs, and no better guy to do that than to Jake Bauer, and he jumped on that first pitch and hits it the other way, 3-run home run. Yes, this guy should definitely be an all-star, and not just the fact, Dom, that he's playing first base, but he's playing the corner outfield spots as well, because he is playing so well with his bat that they need to keep him in the lineup, and he has answered while he's been playing spots that maybe aren't the most comfortable for him, but he's also making that look easy too. So a great utility guy here right now, or multiple position, whatever you want to call it at this point. But I agree 100%. He is definitely earning that all-star status here right now.
0: Some of the other things that we can go up and down this box score today, Andrew Vaughn gets a couple more walks today. He continues to show that he's going to be sticking around in this lineup for a little while longer. William Contreras hit the ball hard today. He's been quietly upping his offensive output lately, going 1-for-3 with a double and a walk today. Quick shout out, because I don't know how else I'm going to get it in. Joey Ortiz went 2-for-4 with a double, a stolen base, and a run scored today. A sign of life from Joey Ortiz, who very quietly for the last, 20 games has been showing signs of life. I'm not saying he's going to suddenly be hitting 300, but he's hitting the ball harder. He's making better swing decisions. And a night like tonight, he's like, oh yeah, that's the 9-hitter who's hitting 209 coming into the game.

0: and Miz is throwing 103 miles an hour. That's what makes this team one of the best teams in the National League.
1: Yeah, and I'll say this about Ortiz. They just have to have that glove out at shortstop. And if he can deliver like he has been recently, we're not asking for the world. Pat Murphy's not asking for the world. He's asking for some things to happen in that number nine spot when they should happen. And he's starting to deliver right there. And again, if he can do that, that just keeps balancing out this lineup and brings Christian Yelich, the leadoff hitter, up to the plate for another at-bat, too. And how important is that to get that top of the lineup turned over?
0: Very quietly, and this is extremely quietly, and I'll leave you with this, Craig. Over his last 22 games for Joey Ortiz, this goes back to the Cubs series at Wrigley and the end of the Twins series, he is 11 for his last 44, which isn't the impressive part, which is 250, which is league average, which is perfectly fine for your nine hitter. He's got four doubles, he's got 12 walks, and only six strikeouts in that time. That's a 752 OPS right now over his last 57 plate appearances for Joey Ortiz. I am just monitoring the situation right now for Joey, that we are seeing better swing decisions from him. And if that's your nine hitter, man, a league average hitter as your nine hitter is a luxury that most teams do not have.
1: Yeah, that's exactly what I'm talking about. And if that's the case, and the on-base percentage is just jumping at such a high level like that, that's exactly what the number nine hitter needs to provide in a lineup like this. This is not murderer's row up and down. We understand that. But this is an offense that you just got to continue to hand the baton off to. And that number nine spot is absolutely huge, like I said, to get Yelich from that leadoff spot back up for another plate appearance. I mean, they just got to keep going that way with Joey Ortiz, man. You got to give him credit right now.
0: I agree. Well, Craig, I appreciate you. We watched some history tonight, and the beauty is there's another one tomorrow. You never know what you're going to see when you come to the ballpark, my friend.
1: You got that right, Tom. It was a fun one for sure.
0: This was great stuff. Craig Keyshawn joining us on 620 WTMJ. Thanks, Craiger.
1: Got it, Tom. Talk to you tomorrow night.
0: All right. I see Bill. I see Doug. I see you guys on the line. I promise I'll get to you guys on the other side of this break. We're going to hear from Miz. We're going to hear from Murph. And we're going to get to all these texts and all these live stream comments as well. Because what a night to be a Brewers fan. A 6-0 shutout domination of the Philadelphia Phillies. Back with more on your home of the Brewers, 620 WTMJ.
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1: 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A lot of folks agree that this was the best that they have ever seen. Easily, Ben Sheets is probably second on the text line for the most popular game. I would put then probably would put one of the no-nos in there, either Nieves or Burns, following that Ben Sheets game. But I still would put this one up ahead of all that. A few texts have come in. We'll get to those in a moment. Let's go across the lake. Let's go to Bill from Michigan. Bill, you're live on Brewers Extra Innings.
2: How are you doing, guys?
1: Hey, Bill.
2: Hey, how you doing?
1: Yeah, turn down your radio, Bill. It's going to be on a delay.
2: I was just wondering about what you guys think about trade packages. Mm. We got all kinds of minor leaguers. Do you think Scooble's good?
1: I think it's a tough question right now, Bill, because a lot of teams in the American League are still in that figure-it-out phase of the season. And I'll stick my neck out and make this take here on June 12th. I don't think the Tigers are going to trade Tarek Skubal. They have no reason to, because the American League is so mediocre, they're not out of the race right now. Despite everything that has and could have gone wrong to this point, they're still not out of the race. They're only 5 games back of a playoff spot right now. So there's no reason to, if you're the Tigers who have pushed a lot of chips in this year with extensions to McGonigal and Keith and, you know, signing Framber Valdez as a free agent. They only have 2 more years of Casey Mize. This is the final year of Tarek Skubal. This would not be the way that you would want this chapter to end for Skubal in a Detroit Tigers uniform. I don't think he's going to be available. There are a few other guys that I kind of look around. One guy in the American League that I know will, or at least should, become available, in my opinion, it may cost a pretty penny to do so, is Reed Detmers with the LA Angels. Detmers has been injured. He's bounced around. He's a former first-rounder out of Louisville. This year, quote-unquote, he's been really putting it together, and he's got 2 full seasons of control in addition to the rest of this season. He's thrown 81 innings. He's got almost 11 strikeouts per 9, all the while a 4.0 ERA does not tell you the whole story. The underlying stuff is actually way better for Detmers. He's missing bats. He has one of the worst defenses in baseball behind him. That would be a great fit. Now, granted, he's left-handed, so now you've got a really lefty-dominant rotation. But if you somehow, that's the name that I'm going for of that. He's multiple years. The Brewers' cupboard is a little bare right now when it comes to starting pitchers ready to go in AA and AAA. I think of Jaron DeBerry and I think of Tyson Harden, but that's kind of it. The Brewers kind of have this singular type that they're going with right now. You know, I think of the chance for an arm to come in. Given the offense, you've extended Lara, you've extended Cooper. It's kind of a smoke signal to me to say, hey, they believe in their internals more than the externals because there isn't a lot of bats available on the market at the current moment. But that's a good question, Bill. We'll talk about that in the next month and a half or so as we learn things. Doug in Baraboo. Doug, welcome back. You're live on Brewers Extra Innings.
3: Good evening, Dom. Say, I just wanted to compliment you and Craig tonight on how you described this evening. It's hard to come up with any better words or any description on how you guys did it. I was at the Sheets game, and I was at the Trevor Hoffman game when he got the 600 saves, and I remember Mark Attanasio sitting down there in his front row seat by the dugout. And speaking of the Juan Nieves, I wasn't at the game in Baltimore in 1987, but I know you're not from Milwaukee, but at the time, I was living in West Bend, and I don't know how big bowling is in Milwaukee, but if you can picture a bowling alley when Nuevas got the no-hitter.

0: I don't know if we had 24 lanes or whatever. All the lanes stopped. All the bowling balls stopped. All the pins. Everything became quiet, and everybody was watching that last pitch. But I agree. This tonight is unbelievable as far as a pitching performance.
1: I agree entirely. Thanks for the call, Doug. And again, I can only go off what I've lived. I've lived in this city since 2021, right? I'm not even trying to fake it like, oh, yeah, I was around. No, like, it's very easy to find that I was not living in Milwaukee. I'm not from Milwaukee, but I'm a baseball history nut. I love learning about every city I possibly can. And, you know, when we're expanding our horizons and we're talking about the name Bob Gibson, right? They lowered the mound because of Bob Gibson, okay? I think that when you're in that, you know, that company in any sort of stat that we bring up for Jacob Mazurowski being on right now, that kind of tells you we're seeing greatness. And kudos to the Brewers staff to create this monster that they have homegrown and developed themselves. He was a second rounder out of junior college. Every team had a crack at him. Some teams had multiple cracks at him. And the Brewers believed in their player development system to create a night like tonight, exactly 1 year after his big league debut against the Cardinals last season. You know, it was a funny moment earlier today when we were in Pat Murphy's scrum. Adam McAlvey, MLB.com, brought it up to Murph. Hey, you know, today's 1 year since Miz made his big league debut. And Murph goes, huh, remind me, how did he do in that game? And he was being 100% genuine, not trying to be a smart aleck or anything like that. And we all kind of chuckled like Murphy carried a no-hitter into the sixth inning, then rolled his ankle and had to be removed from the game. And it was, oh, yeah. No, I remember the second game when he carried a perfect game into the second. And he set the standard right from the jump. He knew greatness was coming in those first two starts as a Brewer. No-hitter through five against the Cardinals, carried a perfect game into the seventh against the Twins. He set a record for a starting pitcher for most hitless innings to start a career. He set the standard. Now, 1 year later, this is where we're at. This is a 15 strikeout, no walk, 95 pitch, complete game shutout. The greatest Maddux ever pitched. In case you're not familiar, the Greg Maddux, as it's nicknamed, if you throw a complete game shutout in fewer than 100 pitches. And 15 strikeouts is the most strikeouts ever attained in a Maddux that we know about. Pitch data is reliably back to 1987. But again, some of the more historic performances we can track down pitch counts because either the game was broadcast or televised, and those have been retroactively added. But this was an all-timer in this one. A few texts that have rolled in here as well. This one from Doug: too bad the Miz can't pitch every game in the playoffs. The Brewers have the best pitcher in the game. He has made this team a World Series contender by himself. This one from Tom. Thanks for texting in, Tom. The Maddux has been supplanted by the Miz. Facing the minimum, complete game shutout, 15 Ks and under 100 pitches. Send that ball and jersey to Cooperstown. That's a good call there, Tom. Appreciate that. This one: wow, haven't got goosebumps like that going into the ninth inning since CC's near no-hitter in 2008. Incredible. You're right. I think I commend Brewers TV for staying and burning that break between the top and bottom of the ninth inning, or I should say the bottom of the eighth and the top of the ninth inning, where they followed Miz out to the mound. And I also want to give kudos. I haven't mentioned this yet. I want to reiterate. This was a baseball crowd tonight. And if you've listened to me for a few years, you know that I've tried to explain the difference of a baseball crowd and a holiday crowd. And I think maybe season ticket holders know what I'm talking about here, where a baseball crowd knows who the starting pitchers are. They get loud on two strikes and two outs. They get loud in run scoring opportunities. And they understand the ebbs and flows of the game. A holiday crowd is, hey, we got tickets on the 4th of July to go to see the Brewers. I'm not turning you away. I'm not trying to tell you how to fan. But I think you and I, if you're a diehard baseball fan and you're listening to this far into a postgame show, you understand what I'm talking about. A baseball crowd on a Friday night against the Phillies. I saw a ton of Phillies fans walking around downtown Milwaukee today. That made me smile. And I saw fans rising and cheering in the third and the fourth inning every time Miz got two strikes. And that roar, that ovation, that goosebumps-inducing moment when Miz entered out of the dugout and onto the track and ran out to the mound, that immediately everybody got on their feet. Kudos to everybody in the stands tonight. 40,000-plus on Pride Night, mind you. A very well-attended game, no matter what the Twitter mongers tell you.

0: Awesome night to be a fan at the ballpark. What a night for Miz. What a night for everybody involved. How about we hear from the man himself, Jacob Mizorowski? We hear from him and Sophia Minert down on the field earlier today. Back after this on your home of the Brewers, 620 WTMJ.
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3: No runs, a hit, no errors, a man left. Mizorowski emerges from the dugout. Listen to this crowd. We're going to bring you the ninth inning when we come back after this.
4: That's the crowd, the roar that I was talking about that just fired me up. I honestly, like, this is going to sound like a very... Oh, wow, Dom, you've seen some cool stuff. This is going to sound like one of those takes, but I'm being as genuine as I can here. I've seen a lot of baseball. I've been in some really cool crowds. I've been in playoff games. I've been to World Series games. That's a top three moment for me as a baseball fan. Just as a baseball fan, regardless of working for the Brewers, if I was working for the Phillies tonight, I would have got goosebumps watching that. Like, I can think of three moments off the top of my head where I was in person in the ballpark where I had a moment like that. And a lot of them happened in the last, 10 years. But the first one that comes to mind, of course, in a negative light for the Brewers is the Shohei game. The next thing that comes to mind is the back-to-back Jacks with Bowers and Sal in the wild card game. But those are like plays. Those are moments, right? This is a non... gameplay moment that created goosebumps. That's what made it so great. That's what was exciting for me. Because I tell people all the time that baseball as a sport and as an entertainment product has done such a great job listening to the fans, getting things sped up, keeping things simpler to understand. And Jacob Mizorowski today just made it as simple as possible. Oh, throw hard and throw strikes. Most of the time, the other team isn't going to touch it. He was a single away from a perfect game. It's awesome. It's absolutely awesome. What a night for Jacob Mizorowski. This was him getting dunked with some Gatorade and talking to Brewers TV's Sophia Minert moments after completing the shutout.
5: Congratulations, a complete game shutout with 15 strikeouts here in front of a sold-out crowd.
3: The Gatorade has been dumped by Garrett Mitchell.

0: for 103. How are you able to be so aggressive and dial it up tonight?
1: I mean, I don't even know. It was just adrenaline and, you know, letting it eat.
0: Well, 15 strikeouts for you, and the fastball was electric. How were you able to establish that in your game plan with William Contreras?
1: Yeah, I mean, all the help from back there, he was getting calls that I needed, and, you know, we were calling off speed in the right spots and making him trust the heater, so it was awesome.
0: What kind of aggressive swings did you see from that Phillies lineup the deeper that you got into the game?
1: Yeah, they were crazy aggressive, and I think it helped out with the pitch count and all that. So I think we came into the game knowing that, so that was the game plan coming in to make them swing.
0: Well, you had never pitched beyond the seventh inning. How were you feeling physically as you went out there for the eighth and as like you went out there for the ninth as well?
1: Floating.
0: Miz, you mentioned your family. Who are the people that you think of that help you on a day like today and put together a performance like this?
1: Yeah, my fiance, Elle, and you know, my mom and dad have been a huge help throughout the way. So it's been amazing.
0: How about your offense? 6 runs for you.
1: They're perfect. I mean, that's all I can ask for is, you know, them to have my back like that and, you know, support me in that way. It's awesome.
0: All right. Congratulations, Jacob Mizorowski. Phenomenal performance. We will never forget it.
1: Thank you.
2: That was awesome. It was just a really cool moment. He's such a genuine kid. Just kind of to break the fourth wall here for a moment about Miz. You know, I think that us in this current media landscape make assumptions about people and make assumptions about what you see on a made-up device on your phone. And you haven't, you know, I'm very lucky to say that I have a professional relationship with Jacob Mizorowski. And I promise you, like, he's just a regular dude that throws hard. I mean, he's just so excited probably to rip some Pokemon cards tonight. I'm dead serious about that. And I'm not saying that in a disparaging tone or he doesn't take his craft seriously. Like, he knows it's cool. He appreciates what he did tonight and the history he is making. But he's going to wake up tomorrow. You know, he's got a fiance in his life. He's probably got to do some sort of wedding planning meeting this week. In fact, his mother made the drive up from Kansas City to watch his game. That's pretty cool to say that his family was in the crowd. I think it's just all back to normal. He's probably going to take him to brunch tomorrow. He's probably going to foot the bill. You know, we all know that feeling. All parents are in town. I got to take care of him. But it's just going to be back to normal for Miz tomorrow, and he'll get right back to work. And that's what Pat Murphy said so as well. We'll hear from Murph coming up in a moment. It's the easiest player of the game poll of the season. 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We'll hear from Murph. We'll get to some highlights, and we'll get ready to say goodnight on 620 WTMJ.
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1: Hey, just think about how much your father means to you, or maybe your grandpa. 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
2: Quite the victory tonight for the Brewers. A few more texts. This one from the 262. Okay, Miz was incredible, but how about Rake Bowers? Yeah. I remember when we acquired him and thinking, okay, cool, a guy that can keep Tyler Black's seat warm. And now, 3 years later, I can't imagine my life without Bowers. It's a good one. Ryan from New Berlin, what an absolute elite performance by Mizorowski tonight. I understand it's only June, but with Miz and Christopher Sanchez at the top of the Cy Young standings, I'm hoping that Jacob's teammates can help him out on Sunday. If they can cause some trouble for Sanchez, that Jacob could possibly overtake the number one spot in Cy Young standings. The only Cy Young standings I care about are the ones on the last day of the season. So if they help out, cool, but it's quite the race right now. I mean, it's a four-headed monster of Miz, Sanchez, Otani, and Skeens. It's nuts. It's absolutely nuts. Ed from Milltown, will the Brewers be able to keep Mizorowski a Brewer or ownership step in and keep a great team? What will there be? Will there be finally be a salary cap in MLB? Look, Miz is under guaranteed control for this whole season and a whole nother four after it. Go buy the jersey. Enjoy it. And maybe another extension comes up. You never know. Things can work out in their favor. He is under Brewers' control through the 2031 season. All right? He ain't going anywhere. So sit back, relax, and enjoy every bit of it from Jacob Mizorowski. I know Pat Murphy did. He spoke to the media after today's historic start.
3: Yeah, I mean, for me personally, that was as good as it gets. You know, I can't, 46 years, I only remember about three of them. So I can't tell you for sure, but it seems like in the major leagues to pitch a game like that against an offense like that that's that capable with all those all-stars over there and the great players they have, you know, incredible performance. Efficient, of course, you gotta applaud Miz, but of course you can't forget William, the job that William did navigating through that game. And to others it might seem easy, but it's not. And those are a great offensive team, and to see, and a team that's playing so well. I can't remember one better, that's for sure. Sometimes when you see somebody coming out blowing early, you know what I mean, like you worry that it goes fast because he's putting so much into it. But amazing young man, really is, you know, Forrest Gump like, you know what I mean? It's just he's amazingly real, naive to a lot of things, and it's beautiful. You know, he just goes out and lets it eat.
4: You said after the Denver start, like in Coors, that this doesn't just happen. This doesn't happen in baseball. Guys don't do this. Do you think the naivete, Forrest Gump, as you would say, helps him?
3: I do. You know, and I think in life he has his priorities straight. And there's not a lot of outside nonsense. And if you meet the people around him, you realize that they're all there because they love the human being, you know. And he gives it right back to them, and it's a beautiful thing, you know. It's really impressive the way it's come together for him in the last year. Very, very special.
4: What conversations were there, if any, later in the innings with him, or how he's feeling?
3: Yeah, I mean, at the end of the eighth, I'm like, yeah, you're good, right? And he looked at me like, no way, I'm going back out. I was joking, of course, you know. But William looked at me like, really?
5: Mark, how about the step forward too, just with the command? I mean, throwing strikes, not a single walk, and just from where he was last year to now, being able to make those improvements.
3: Yeah, I mean, that's it. I mean, the kid is working for it. The kid goes, or he'll be here tomorrow, you know, doing his work. And that's what it's about. You know, today is over. It's a great accomplishment. Enjoy it, you know. But tomorrow's a day of work. You know, get back to it tomorrow. He's that type of kid.
6: It's part of the growth process you talked about in the pre-game. Looks like he's got emotions in check a lot more too. There were a couple of fist pumps here and there, and raising his hands above his head after the last out, but none of the dancing around the mound.
3: Yeah, is that part of the growth? I think it is.

0: You know, I think it is he realizes what he wants to accomplish. Tonight was, I want to finish this game and give my bullpen another day. Long trip out west, playing in the high altitude. I got a job to do for my teammates. That's when you start seeing things come together. It wasn't about Miz. You know, it was about, hey, look, I'm going to finish this thing. I'm going to be efficient. And, yeah. It's a big step forward with the team in terms of, you know, saving that pen who's usually been used over and over and over.
1: There's some early outs in there as the game went on, second, third time through. Did you get a sense the Phillies were maybe getting aggressive early, and did he counter that? What did you make of it?
0: Yeah, I mean, he of course they wanted to get on it early and not wait for it to get down in the count against that, you know. But, yeah, I mean, I don't think it was a definite plan. They're just really good hitters, and they know what they're looking at. But I think they saw early on, woof, you know, that heater at the top is going to be tough to get on, you know.
2: Do you think he had something in his craw tonight against those guys?
0: Because?
2: Well, the All-Star game last year, there was a conversation.
0: I didn't even think of that. I don't know. I don't think truly Miz thinks about that stuff. I really don't. I think he lets it go. If he does think about it, I don't think it ticks him up or anything. I think he just generally wants to help the Brewers do as well as we can.
3: He had that moment in the middle innings. It looked like he landed kind of funny, but he got back on the mound and he went out for the ninth. It looked like he kind of just took it in for a second to really lock himself back in. Did you just see little things like that where he was kind of keeping himself in control of the game?
0: Right. Yeah, and he's learning he learned something tonight, you know, and he'll continue to learn. He's that type of kid. He wants to be great, and for the right reasons, because he can. And he wants to keep becoming what he can become. And, you know, I think this is just a pure, pure kid. Really is. Beautiful kid.
4: Agreed on all fronts from Murph there. This was some great stuff. So let's relive it. Let's hear some of those strikeouts and have some fun as we get ready to say goodnight on 620 WTMJ.
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4: 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Jacob Mizorowski set the time.

0: zone early against the Phillies. It's a heck of a top third. Kyle Schwarber, Trey Turner, Bryce Harper, what do they have in common?
1: Miz brings home the pitch, a swing and a miss. He struck him out. 104.1. Go back and watch that inning over and over again. You won't see a starting pitcher ever look more dominant than Jacob Mizorowski just did in a 1-2-3 first. Goodness gracious.
0: Struck them all out on fastballs, topping out at 104.5. And instantly, the Brewers, wire to wire, led this game. Leadoff walks always lead to runs. Yelich is aboard on first, and with two outs, William cashed them in.
1: 2-2 pitch, and a line drive out to right. Going back on it is Rincones. It's over his head and up against the wall. Yelich on the move. He's being waved around third. The throw's going to go to second. The Brewers on the board. It is 1-0 Milwaukee. An RBI double for Contreras. He drives in his 43rd of the season, and the Brewers already with some early run support for the Miz.
0: They would even add another in the second inning on a wild pitch to score Garrett Mitchell. It's 2-0, and Miz is taking it from here.
2: The 2-2. Tipped foul and held on to by Contreras. A 102-mile-an-hour strikeout of Justin Crawford. Just completed maybe the most dominant first time through a batting order. I'm going to say something, folks. Maybe ever. Has anybody ever seen something like we just watched for the first nine Phillies to try to hit against Mizorowski? I'm not sure.
0: Eight strikeouts in that time. We fast forward to the fifth inning. The Brewers have a two-out rally forming. A double down the line by Terang. A walk by Contreras. Two aboard for Jake Bowers.
1: Kicks and delivers. And Bowers, a drive into left center field. This one's headed back there, and it is gone! Jake Bowers sends one out of here into the Brewers' bullpen. It's a three-run shot, and there's that big swing to give the Brewers control in this one. It is 5-0 Milwaukee.
0: That control is all Miz needed. They'd even have another just for kicks in the sixth on an RBI single from Churio. But after just one base hit in the fourth inning, a clean single by Kyle Schwarber, he was still facing the minimum thanks to a double play in the fourth. He struck out one in the fifth, one more in the sixth, one more in the seventh, one more in the eighth. And what was there to do? Just go out and finish it.
1: No runs, a hit, no errors, a man left. Mizorowski emerges from the dugout. Listen to this crowd. We're going to bring you the ninth inning when we come back. He is a strike away from a complete game. The 1-2 pitch. Swing and a miss! He struck him out! A fastball at 103. His arms in the air. A complete game shutout from Jacob Mizorowski on the one-year anniversary of his MLB debut. A masterpiece from the Miz.
0: Lane Grindle's call as the Brewers win 6-0 over the Phillies in the opener of this three-game set. Brewers, 6 runs on 8 hits, no errors. They left 8. The Phillies, no runs on 1 hit, 1 error. Nobody was left on base. Miz faced the minimum. 9 innings, 1 hit, no walks, 15 strikeouts on just 95 pitches. 74 of them were strikes. He is the winning pitcher. He's got Major League Baseball's best ERA at 1.34. He's 8-2. He's catching up to Ashby. What a sentence to say, right? Ashby still the MLB leader and wins with 9. Miz gets his 8th tonight and gives that whole bullpen a night off. Exhale. What a night. I know I didn't get to every text, every live chat. I read every single one of them, I promise. We're just trying to hum along the show here, man. Trying not to repeat ourselves over and over. But I appreciate everybody who listened, who hung out with us here tonight to watch some history here for the Brewers and the Phillies. We got to pace ourselves. There's another one tomorrow. And tomorrow, it is at 6:10. We are on the air at 5 o'clock. Plenty more time to relive this start from Miz and get ready to look forward. We're on the air at 5 with Brewers warm-up as we prepare for Aaron Nola and Shane Drouin. The rookie gets the ball against the veteran. Drouin 3-1, a 3.11 ERA. Nola 3-4, a 5.86 ERA. It's a little misleading. He has been much better for his last three or four starts. Granted, he got beat up by the White Sox his last go around, but he has been somebody that's been keeping

0: the ball in the yard in his last four starts, only allowing two homers in his last 21 or so innings for Nola. Something to monitor for him tomorrow. Then on Sunday, it is a 1:10 first pitch. We are on the air at noon. That will be their ace, Christopher Sanchez, going for the Phillies. The Brewers will hand the ball to their southpaw, Kyle Harrison, which will be quite the matchup as well. So that game is at 1:10 on Sunday, and then another off day on Monday as the Brewers wrap up this series with the Phils. Two, you know, very quality playoff caliber teams. This is quite the stretch right now for Jacob Mizorowski. And be grateful that we're on the planet at the same time and that we get to be Brewers fans and watching it happen. Just to reiterate one more time, his last eight starts, he's 7-0. Could have been 8-0 if it wasn't for Gavin Sheets. 54 and a third innings, just one earned run, 80 strikeouts, and 9 walks. The lowest ERA ever since the earned run was made official in 1913. Over an 8-start stretch. The Miz has the baseball world in the palm of his hand. What a night here in Milwaukee. Big thank you to our producer, Matt Yazel. I'm Dom Catronio. We'll talk to you tomorrow. Until then, keep on swinging.
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0: $1 billion by the end of the day. The company, which has yet to turn a profit, is now valued at more than $2 trillion. And Musk, whose other companies include Tesla and X, is now worth an estimated $1.1 trillion. That's more than the next four richest people in the world, both of Google's co-founders, Jeff Bezos and Mark Zuckerberg, combined.
1: For decades, he was a fixture on morning television. His family says movie critic and arts reporter Gene Shalit has died at 100. They said he passed peacefully in his sleep. You're listening to ABC News.
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1: From the WTMJ Breaking News Center, I'm Jen Gregg. The man accused of killing Milwaukee police officer Kendall Corder received the highest possible sentence Friday in court.
2: 23-year-old Tremaine Jones was convicted on all counts in April. He will spend the rest of his life in prison without the possibility for extended supervision or parole. Milwaukee County Judge Michelle Havas.
3: They came along and there's been a lot of talk about, I didn't know it was an officer. Would it have been justified in your mind? Had it been the kid with the camera or the guy on his porch or the mom who came out because she didn't want her kids to get hurt? Would that be okay?
2: Jones was found guilty of killing Officer Kendall Corder in an ambush shooting in June of last year. Elizabeth Linton in WTMJ News.
1: And the World Cup is underway for Bosnia-Herzegovina, thanks to the right foot of a Wisconsin native.
4: Known as the Milwaukee Messi, 21-year-old Izmir Baraktarevic became a national hero by scoring the decisive penalty kick against Italy in March to secure Bosnia's World Cup spot. Baraktarevic was born in Appleton and played youth club soccer for SC Wave in southeastern Wisconsin. He is the only Wisconsinite participating in this year's World Cup. Greg Matzik, WTMJ News.
1: In sports, the Miz struck out a total of 15 batters, leading the crew to win 6-0 against the Phillies Friday night. Your WTMJ 5-day forecast. Tonight, mainly clear, a low of 62. Saturday, partly cloudy, and evening storms are likely, a high of 84. Sunday, mostly sunny and breezy, a high of 70. Monday, mostly sunny, a high of 75. Tuesday, partly cloudy, with a slight chance of storms, a high of 75. Wednesday, showers and storms are likely, a high of 76. I'm Jen Gregg, WTMJ News.
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0: Matt is in Portland, Oregon up next. What's going on, Matt? How can we help today?
1: How's it going, George and Jade? I'm glad to be on the show.
0: Glad to have you.
1: My question is whether it's a responsible use of funds to start up a side hustle, even though I'm not totally sure what the path to profitability on it is overall.
0: What is this side hustle?
1: So it is I previously had a business doing something similar. It's a mobile bicycle and e-bike repair. A pretty popular metro area for it.
0: Yeah, Portland is the mecca for that.
1: Right. And I work for a company that does that presently. I previously started a business doing that and eventually grew that into a brick and mortar location and then sold it. So I have background in it. I know what I'm doing. I know what it costs. It would cost me probably about $30,000 to start it up. But
0: for
1: you know,
0: a mobile
1: overall,
0: repair business, are you needing like a van that has specialty equipment?
1: Yeah. So that would be like if I had my wish list. Everything was like exactly how I want it. Good branding, just running start basically.
0: Okay.
1: I could do it for a lot less, but this would be like if I could do everything I wanted to do, that's what it would cost.
2: Why do you want to do it as a side hustle if you already know you have had success doing it as a business? Are you just thinking that you'll start small and build up? What's your end goal?
1: Basically, I mean, the way I look at it is that the mobile option is not a hugely profitable enterprise in itself, but it's a great ramp to getting into a brick and mortar location, building a brand, things like that.
0: But why did you let it go the first time?
1: I didn't want to live where I was living. I wanted to, you know, move out of that area, be close to my family. I'm originally from here. And like I said, I mean, I did sell the business eventually, so it worked out in the long run.

0: hero if we can make peace with that.
1: Hey, I want to talk to you for a second about love. And not love like in Titanic or something. 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
1: We went on a motorcycle trip.
0: But somewhere in Wyoming, Jim and Rita were in a serious accident.
1: They blocked off the interstate and everything and took us to the hospital.
0: Sometime later, Rita made a discovery.
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2: From ABC News, I'm Dave Packer. The Trump administration announcing that the U.S. and Iran are closer to a deal than ever before. Even Iran's foreign minister acknowledging that, but the agreement appears to be more of a deal to start negotiating. However, retired Vice Admiral and former Deputy Commander of U.S. Central Command Robert Harwood points out this prelude to a deal appears to be in Iran's best interest.
3: I think the economic embargo, the oil commerce that has dried up, all of that is driving Iran to a point where they need to capitulate. It's inevitable in my mind.
2: One person killed when a large tent collapsed at a Virginia church's outdoor service Friday. Multiple people injured. It happened as heavy rain, lightning, and strong winds tore through the western part of the state. ABC meteorologist Lee Goldberg says that same storm that caused the tornado outbreak in the Midwest Thursday, and there are more storms on the way for Saturday.
4: Comes in two rounds in Kansas and Missouri. One in the morning, another round in the evening. That's a level 3 out of 5 risk for Kansas City.
2: We're learning about a special arrangement the Trump administration coordinated with the UFC, and it goes beyond Sunday's planned fight on the White House South Lawn on President Trump's 80th birthday.
5: The UFC insists they're footing the bill, which already tops $60 million. But this is a massive marketing opportunity. Corporate sponsorships prominently displayed around the cage. And taxpayer money will be spent on Super Bowl-level security handled by the Secret Service.
2: ABC Chief White House Correspondent Mary Bruce. Also on the president's birthday, his name coming down off the Kennedy Center. The administration lost a last-minute appeal to keep the name up. The original court order stated that a name change requires an act of Congress.
6: For context here, Trump was planning on closing down the Kennedy Center for about 2 years, pouring about $250 million into improving the center overall. Trump has now basically said that if his name's not on it, that renovation's not happening.
2: That's ABC's Peter Haralambos. You're listening to ABC News.
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10: From the WTMJ Breaking News Center, I'm Jen Gregg. The man accused of killing Milwaukee police officer Kendall Corder received the highest possible sentence Friday in court.
11: 23-year-old Tremaine Jones was convicted on all counts in April. He will spend the rest of his life in prison without the possibility for extended supervision or parole. Milwaukee County Judge Michelle Havas.
12: They came along and there's been a lot of talk about, I didn't know it was an officer. Well, so? Would it have been justified in your mind? Had it been the kid with the camera or the guy in his porch or the mom who came out because she didn't want her kids to get hurt? Would that be okay?
11: Jones was found guilty of killing Officer Kendall Corder in an ambush shooting in June of last year. Elizabeth Linton in WTMJ News.
10: A man is shot and killed by Milwaukee police following a standoff inside an apartment building. The 22-year-old had threatened to take his own life when police arrived near 84th and Lynx Friday afternoon. Police Chief Jeffrey Norman says after a first round of shots, they negotiated with the man to come out of the building using a bottle of water and a cigar he had requested.
13: The suspect then walked down the stairs to retrieve these items. At this time, less lethal options were used to attempt to take the suspect into custody. The suspect then retreated up the stairs to the landing in the common hallway. There, officers then discharged their duty firearms at the suspect, striking him.
10: The man later died at a hospital. The officers involved are on leave. The Waukesha Police Department will lead the investigation. And the World Cup is underway for Bosnia-Herzegovina, thanks to the right foot of a Wisconsin native.
14: Known as the Milwaukee Messi, 21-year-old Izmir Baraktarevic became a national hero by scoring the decisive penalty kick against Italy in March to secure Bosnia's World Cup spot. Baraktarevic was born in Appleton and played youth club soccer for SC Wave in southeastern Wisconsin. He is the only Wisconsinite participating in this year's World Cup. Greg Matzik, WTMJ News.
10: Bosnia's next match is scheduled for June 18th against Switzerland. In sports, the Brewers take down the Phillies in a quick game with a career high for Mizorowski. The Miz struck out a total of 15 batters, leading the crew to win 16-0 Friday night. Your WTMJ 5-day forecast. Tonight, mainly clear, a low of 62. Saturday, partly cloudy, and evening storms are likely, a high of 84. Sunday, mostly sunny and breezy, a high of 70. Monday, mostly sunny, a high of 75. Tuesday, partly cloudy with a slight chance of storms, a high of 75. Wednesday, showers and storms are likely, a high of 76. I'm Jen Gregg, WTMJ News.
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23: This tape will self-destruct in 5 seconds.
24: Hello, everyone. I'm Carl Amari, and this is Hollywood 360, the radio show that presents all things entertainment, including trivia contests and games, movie reviews, celebrity interviews, showbiz news, and classic radio shows. My co-host is the vivacious Lisa Wolf. In this hour, Elliot Lewis stars as Gregory Hood, San Francisco importer of rare items on the case book of Gregory Hood from 1947. But first, it's real or ridiculous. Lisa will provide information on summer, and I have to decide if they are real or ridiculous while you play along at home. Right, Lisa?
25: That's right, Carl. We've got summer around the corner. It begins June 21st.
24: Yeah?
25: It's not feeling too much like summer here in Chicago, but we're getting there.
24: Yeah, we're getting there.
25: So we're going to talk all about summer and see what you know and what you do not know.
24: Okie dokie.
25: Okie dokie. In the 1920s, Chicago beach inspectors.
24: Well, you were around back then. I wasn't.
25: Well,
24: so
25: I remember.
24: How am I going to know this?
25: Exactly. Well, I'll steer you the right direction.
24: I was a little late with that.
25: A little slow.
24: All right.
25: Back when I was around the beaches in Chicago
24: in the 1920s,
25: the beach inspectors used to come to me with their tape measures to check my swimsuit length.
24: Oh, I think that could be
25: real. Is that real or ridiculous?
24: I think that could be real.
25: Are you saying real?
24: Real.
25: Real is right.
24: Yeah.
25: So public beaches in Chicago enforced modesty laws during the 1920s.
24: Modesty laws.
25: Yes, modesty laws. And you had to have the right length. I don't know how many inches.
24: I would have liked that job, going around measuring women's
25: measuring
24: bathing suits. Excuse me, ma'am. Excuse me. Could you come over here for a second? I'd like to measure your Bathing suit.
25: That's quite a job. Yeah.
24: And then my partner would be like,

0: How come you're only always asking the women in their 20s and 30s?
1: Why do you need a partner? Why don't you just do all of them?
0: Do it myself.
1: Exactly.
0: Yeah.
1: All right.
0: All right.
1: A California radio station played Light My Fire nonstop for 24 hours during a 1967 heat wave.
0: That's absolutely correct.
1: It is not real.
0: Yes, it is. I read it that it happened or I was dreaming. One of the two.
1: I think you were dreaming.
0: Come on, baby, light my fire.
1: They played it for 24 hours, that song.
0: Yeah, I read that.
1: I don't think you did because I made that up.
0: All right.
1: So I will double check.
0: You should double check.
1: But I'm pretty darn sure.
0: Do it now. Double check right now. No. I'm only kidding.
1: All right.
2: I think I read that too, Carl.
0: I'm telling you.
1: All right. You know what? I will double check it during the break.
0: All right. Double check it.
1: I will double check my work. Jaws caused so much fear in 1975 that East Coast beaches reported lower attendance.
0: Real.
1: That is real.
0: Yeah.
1: I mean,
0: Oops. Yes.
1: That movie was such a cultural
0: phenomenon. I didn't want to go into my pool. We had a backyard.
1: Above ground pool.
0: Because
1: there might be a shark in
0: there. I was like, what if a helicopter dropped a shark in my pool?
1: That was so scary. That movie's still scary.
0: Oh, man.
1: Drive-in theaters in the 1950s offered in-car bottle warmers for parents with babies.
0: Wow. Indoor bottle warmers. Sounds real. I'll say real.
1: It is real.
0: Yeah.
1: I wouldn't have said that. So it was like a family-focused drive-in type of thing.
0: Yeah.
1: And they added diaper stations and bottle warmers during the baby boom era.
0: Wow, man.
1: Yeah, right?
0: Mm-hmm.
1: A sunscreen advertisement in 1948 claimed its lotion could prevent freckles forever.
0: Prevent freckles?
1: Forever is the key word here.
0: I'm going to say real.
1: It is real.
0: Yeah.
1: So they exaggerated promises that would absolutely not be allowed today because that's ridiculous.
0: They didn't care about truth in advertising back then.
1: Well, not like we do today.
0: Hey, Bubble
1: that's
0: Bath,
1: for
0: I've
1: sure.
0: gotten almost every one of these right.
1: Well, we still need to check on the Light My Fire.
0: Yeah.
1: I don't see how that's
2: Be careful,
1: possible.
2: You might get all of them wrong now.
0: Yeah,
1: That's right. Your luck is going to turn.
0: Keep my mouth shut.
1: I tell you that all the time, Carl.
0: No.
1: The Beach Boys recorded an entire album while sitting on an actual beach in Malibu.
0: No, they did not. No. Ridiculous.
1: Ridiculous is correct.
0: Yeah.
1: Radio stations in the 1960s hired teenagers to report which songs were getting the biggest reactions.
0: Real.
1: Yeah, that's real. You're doing really well.
0: Mama, I took my Prevagen.
1: A novelty song about purple ketchup reached the Billboard Top 10 in 2002.
0: No. Purple people eater, maybe, but not purple
1: ketchup. You are
0: ketchup.
1: Right.
0: Yeah.
1: Huh? There was purple.
0: Oh, wait. Oops. Wait a second. I'm so used
1: okay,
0: to hitting
1: so
0: the
1: used
0: buzzer.
1: To being wrong. There was a purple ketchup fad, but there was no.
0: But there was a purple people eater song.
1: That's true.
0: Remember that song?
1: Yeah, of course.
0: Yeah. Okay.
1: Okay. Coney Island featured elephant rides in the early 1900s.
0: Real.
1: That is real. A New Jersey beach town banned loud laughter after 10 p.m. during the summer of 64.
0: Real.
1: I'm not even going to give you more information because you're right.
0: Gosh, am I a genius?
1: A Hollywood studio planned scented beach sand movie tickets for a summer premiere.
0: They
1: planned scented beach sand movie tickets for a summer premiere in 1977.
0: Real.
1: Ooh, gotcha.
0: Oh.
1: Gotcha. It didn't even sound right when I said it. Didn't even make sense. That's because I didn't do
0: How many more of these?
1: One.
0: Are okay.
1: Americans saved bacon grease during summer cookouts in World War II for military manufacturing.
0: That's absolutely correct.
1: That is true. They use cooking fats to help produce wartime materials.
0: Yep.
1: Well, we're going to check on the Light My Fire, but you did darn great.
0: I think I only got two wrong out of all of those.
1: All right. Well, I'll come back and let you know about that.
0: I'm so much better at this.
1: Maybe you should take a nap right now.
0: At these games. All right. When we come back, we're going to play an episode of a detective series or amateur detective series that we have never played before. It's called The Casebook of Gregory Hood. Stick around.

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6: 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All right, Lisa, we have never, ever, ever played a casebook of Gregory Hood radio show, and I'll tell you why. It was on the air for a long time, 1946 until 1951, but there's like 3 episodes that exist in this series, and 2 of them are bad quality. So like this one we're going to air is really good quality. It's like the only one in existence. So I thought we'd play it. It's a lot of fun. Amateur detective drama that took over for Sherlock Holmes when Basil Rathbone left the series in 1946. This series, The Casebook of Gregory Hood, came to Mutual Radio June 3rd, 1946, lasted until October 10th, 1951. So

0: had a 5-year run. Over the years, Gail Gordon, Elliot Lewis, Jackson Beck, Paul McGrath, Martin Grable, and George Petrie all played Gregory Hood. I mean, what the heck? The only person that didn't play it is Mike Bubblebath Costello.
1: Thinking, and you.
0: And Gregory Hood was a San Francisco importer of rare items who traveled the world seeking artifacts for his import house. Each item, Lisa, had an intriguing history and was inevitably linked to some present-day mystery. So that's how that was the in, you know, a rare item. Bill Johnstone, Art Gilmore, and Carl Harbour all played his sidekick, Sandy Taylor. Writers included Anthony Boucher and Dennis Green. And this was a really good series. Unfortunately, there's so few that exist, but you're going to hear a good one now. And this is sponsored by Petrie Wines from May 5th, 1947. It's called It Happened on Fifth Avenue, and it stars Elliot Lewis as Gregory Hood. Here's part one of the casebook of Gregory Hood.
2: Time. 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

0: Well, it's that time again. Time to join Gregory Hood and his friend and attorney Sanderson Taylor for another story from Greg's casebook. Greg and Sandy are in New York City on business for Greg's world-famous importing house. It's a bracingly cold night, but in spite of the cold, Greg has insisted that he and Sandy climb aboard a Fifth Avenue bus and settle down for a tourist's eye view of the famous thoroughfare. The bus is deserted except for a very beautiful young lady sitting across the aisle from them. Sandy is complaining bitterly about the draft.
1: This is the craziest thing we've done in the last 5 years, Greg. Could be in a nice warm cab, where they keep the doors closed.
2: Oh, you've lost the spirit of adventure, Sandy.
1: Yeah.
2: We're going back to California tomorrow night. A little cold weather will do us good while we can get it. Improves the circulation, puts a sparkle in your eye. Hey,
1: what's the matter?
2: Look, there. That mansion. You recognize it?
1: That one?
2: Yeah.
1: It does look familiar, Greg.
2: Familiar? We spent two of the happiest hours in our lives or thereabouts in that house, Sandy. Night before last.
1: Are you losing your mind? I've never been in that house. Night before last, Roy Del Ruth invited us to that screening, his latest picture.
2: Well, that's what I mean. That's the mansion that Aloysius T. McKeever spends his winters in. Remember?
1: Oh. Well, of course. And that picture, it happened on Fifth Avenue.
2: That's right.
1: Oh, yes, yeah, that's that. Well, I'll be done.
2: I wouldn't be surprised to see Victor Moore and his hobo get up going through that hole in the fence. Oh, what a wonderful character. I don't know when I ever enjoyed a picture as much, Sandy. I'd like to see it again.
1: You'd like to? Boy, I'm going to. I'm going to take Mary to see it as soon as it opens in Berkeley. You know, Charlie Ruggles has always been a favorite of hers. Oh, wait till she sees him in this part. He was wonderful.
2: Well, the whole cast. I fell in love with Gail Storm. I've always been mad about Ann Harding. Everyone gave swell performances, especially the leading man, Don DeFore.
1: Yeah, he sure did. You know, it must be a lot of satisfaction to make a picture like that.
2: Yeah. Roy Del Ruth's made a lot of fine pictures, but this time...

0: Perhaps some more. Excuse me. Allow me to pick your bag up for you. Oh, nothing much spilled out.
1: Oh, thank you.
0: Oh, you're quite welcome. I don't want to seem inquisitive, but why are you carrying that gun?
1: Please, give me my bag.
0: Look, I'm not just being nosy, but if you're scared to death and carrying a gun, that's a bad combination for a little girl like you.
1: Give me my bag.
0: My name is Gregory Hood. If you're

0: Well, you didn't make much of an impression on that young lady, did you, Greg?
1: Yeah, I'm afraid not. Something the matter with that girl, Sandy.
0: Ah, because she didn't throw her arms about you?
1: No, cynic. Because it's a little unusual for a girl as lovely as that, draped in that many $1,000 worth of mink, to be carrying a .32 automatic pistol in that full-grown alligator bag.
0: An automatic?
1: Yeah. And she's scared silly.
0: She's getting off, then.
1: I'm going to follow her, Sandy. I'm not going to get off at the same time she does. We'll jump off in the middle of the block, and we'll keep our eye on her.
0: Mm-hmm.
1: Let's go.
0: Okay. Greg, that girl, she left a package on the seat there.
1: Oh, yeah. Well, give us an excuse for chasing her. I'll get it.
2: I'll take that package, buddy.
1: Oh, I'm sorry. I'm going to return it to the young lady who left it here just a minute ago.
2: Give it here. Don't be a hero.
0: Look out, Greg.
1: Just hang on to that gun arm, Sandy. Give me that gun.
2: I have to have that package. It belongs to me.
1: Grab him, Sandy.
0: Yeah.
1: Oh, stop him, Sandy.
3: Hey, wait until the bus stops.
0: Get away. He got away, Greg.
1: Yeah, I lost my balance when he let go of the gun. Come on, Sandy. I don't want to lose that girl. Let's get off this bus.
3: What are you trying to do? Break your necks?
1: No, jump, Sandy. Come on. Hey, what's the matter with you two jumping off that moving bus? You're crazy.
4: What happened to the man who jumped off just ahead of us?
1: He ran across the street against the light, the idiot. What's all this about? What's going on?
4: Oh, look, officer, nothing's going on. A young lady left a package on the bus. I jumped off to return it to her, that's all. She got off at the corner back there. Small girl, brunette, mink coat. Did you notice her?
1: You think I got nothing to do but watch who gets off the bus? She didn't jump. I didn't see her.
4: Thank you. Come on, Sandy. See her?
0: No, I don't. Now she's gone, Greg.
4: Well, I know her name. Come on, let's go back to the Waldorf, try to locate her. This package she left behind must be pretty important. Well, Sandy, there's no Nida Miles listed in the city directory or telephone book. I guess the only thing to do is buy an ad in a paper and advertise the fact that we have that package.
0: Yeah. What do you suppose is in it, Gray? What does it feel like?
4: Feels like a leather box, Sandy. Because that's what it is. That's not much of a help. Take it down and ask the clerk to put it in the safe, will you?
0: Aren't you going to look and see what's in it?
4: Why, Sandy. Surprised at you.
0: I'm the one who's surprised.
4: Hmm?
0: I'll take it down, Greg. Meet you in the lobby in a half an hour.
4: Yeah, I'll be ready by then. Quick shower and shave. Wish I could locate that Miles girl. I want to get this package back to her.
0: She was a very pretty girl, Greg.
4: Oh, there's that, too. Be within a half hour, sir.
0: Okay, in the men's bar.
4: Right.
0: Nida.
4: Hello, operator. It's Gregory Hood in the tower. Yes. I want you to check all the Class A hotels for me. I have a friend named Nida Miles. Miss Nida Miles. I know she's in town, but I don't know where she's staying. Yep, that's right. M-I-L-E-S. And there's a $20 bill in it for you if you locate it for me. Well, you're welcome if you find it. Right, and thank you.
0: Nida. Oh, darn it. Nida.
2: Just step back in that room, Mr. Hood. I don't want to have to use this gun.
4: Oh, no, not you again.
2: Sorry. I've been waiting to see you alone, Mr. Hood. I've been telling you ever since you grabbed that package this afternoon. You shouldn't have done that.
4: Why? It wasn't yours.
2: But the boss wanted it. The young lady wanted to have it.
4: Hmm?
2: You aced your way in where you weren't wanted, Hood. Now, where is it?
4: I haven't got it.
2: Get it.
4: I can't right now.
2: That's too bad. Now, Mr. Hood, we're going to take a little trip. Boss wants to see you.
4: Look, you're out of a book. Go away. This is the Waldorf. You can't kidnap me out of here.
2: Don't go betting your life on that. There's a car waiting downstairs. Walk through the lobby and get in it. I'll go with you just to keep you from making any mistakes.
4: Well, this is ridiculous.
2: Isn't it? Come on, get moving. Don't take it too hard. You'll be in good company. We're already entertaining a dame there called Nida out of the place.
4: What?
2: Yeah, she's waiting for you. If you don't arrive, it might kill her. So don't be tricky, Mr. Hood. Just keep moving.
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3: 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When you do that, I'll send you a return email with 100 half-hour classic radio shows. You can listen to these great shows while your head is resting on a MyPillow. Okay, Lisa, we're listening to The Casebook of Gregory Hood, and we have never aired one of these shows in our, 17 years on the air? Wow.
2: Wow is right.
3: Wow, you've sat across from me for 17 years.
2: It feels like longer.
3: And I'm handsomer now, right?
2: That's exactly what I was thinking when you said that.
3: Yeah.
2: Wow, have you been getting handsomer and handsomer?
3: Getting more and more handsome.
2: I think that every day.
3: Thank you. I agree with you. So we are listening to this show. It's called It Happened on Fifth Avenue from May 5th, 1947. Elliot Lewis starring. Here's the conclusion to The Casebook of Gregory Hood.
4: As soon as we get past this light here, Joe, twist it over to Lexington.
5: Right.
4: I want to put the blinders on Mr. Hood here.
6: You got a blindfold me, huh?
4: Yeah. I hate the cover of those pretty blue eyes of yours.
6: Oh, thank you.
4: There's not much scenery in the room he's taking anyway. For the love of...
5: I didn't do anything. The half-witted cab jockey behind me rammed me.
4: Come on, the light's changing. Take out of here.
5: Yeah. Lock bumpers.
6: This is pretty embarrassing, isn't it?
4: Just keep your seat.
6: No, I think I'll get out and help unlock bumpers. You wouldn't want to do any shooting in all this traffic. So long, Clancy.
4: See you later, Lucky.
7: Hey, Greg! Greg!
6: Huh? Oh, Sandy.
7: What happened, Gray?
6: Where'd you come from?
7: Well, I saw you leaving the hotel with that fella.
6: Huh?
7: Looked to me like he was holding a gun on you. So I grabbed a cab and followed you.
6: How come you always do the right thing? I was in a little trouble, Sandy.
7: Well, that's what I figured. So I gave my driver $20 to lock bumpers with the car you were in.
6: Oh, sheer genius. Now, let's get back to the hotel and get my suite changed. I want privacy when I take a look at what's in that confounded...

0: Now, that girl that left this package in the bus, Nida Miles.
1: Did the operator manage to find her registered at one of the hotels?
0: No, and please stop taking words out of my mouth. Alligator jewel case with a sterling silver coat of arms.
1: Black pearl.
0: Beautiful, Sandy. A fortune's worth of black pearls. Most beautiful strand I've ever seen. Now, what in the devil was that Miles babe carrying them around with her for on a bus?
1: Well, even I can answer that.
0: Hmm?
1: She was making a rendezvous with somebody on the bus to pick them up after she left them on the seat.
0: Sandy, well, you're getting to be a great deducer. This strand of pearls must be well known. The manager of our branch here would probably be able to tell me who they belong to. That's the next move.
1: You think the pearls were stolen?
0: I don't know what to think, but we're in it. We might as well find out what it's all about. Tell you what, get on the phone. Mm-hmm. Who is it?
2: Mr. Hood?

0: Yes, who is it?
1: It's Miss Miles, Nida Miles.
0: Huh. Speak of the angels. Hello, I'm... Hey!
2: Get back into the room, Mr. Hood. Please don't make me use this gun.
0: Well, okay, but...
2: Back up.
0: Yes, ma'am.
2: Now, give me those pearls, and get into that closet, both of you. And don't try to get help for 5 minutes.
0: Well, you're welcome to the pearls. They're yours, I suppose.
2: Get in the closet. Forget about me and the necklace. If you don't, you're going to be killed.

0: Greg Hood and Sandy are riding on a Fifth Avenue bus in New York City when Greg notices that the young lady sitting opposite them has left a package on the seat. He picks up the package, intending to return it to her, when a large gentleman attempts to get the package away from him. Greg manages to hang on to the package, is kidnapped, rescued by Sandy, and returns to the Waldorf to see what it contains. He opens it, finds a priceless string of black pearls, is admiring them when the girl from the bus comes in, gun in hand, locks Sandy and Greg in the closet of their room, and leaves with the warning to forget all about her and the pearls. Not Greg. Released from the closet, he goes to see the manager of the New York City branch of Hood & Company.
1: It was the most beautiful strand of pearls I've ever seen, Mac. Graduating from the size of a pea up to the size of a... as big around as a penny. They were in an alligator jewel case about 8 inches long by about, 3 inches wide. There's a crest on the case. A coat of arms, two tigers rampant against a reef. And a shield. Some Latin words I don't remember. Here, it looked like this. I'll try to draw it.
2: I know about the pearls, Gregory.
1: Huh?
2: I know the man who owned them. I've seen them many times. We re-strung them for him several years ago.
1: Oh, who is it?
2: The gentleman who owns them is named Carruthers.
1: Huh?
2: Charles P. Carruthers. Has an apartment in Park Avenue. Fine gentleman. Very old family. The pearls, as a matter of fact, have been in the family for several hundred years.
1: Had been. Look, Mac. Could you call him and make a date for me to drop over to see him? Tell him I want to buy the pearls. Or if he won't sell them to me, at least I want to see him.
2: I'm sure I can arrange that, Mr. Hood. Just a moment.
1: Oh, fine.
2: Get me Charles P. Carruthers on the phone, please.

0: I hope you don't think this is just idle curiosity, Mr. Crowther.
1: Oh, indeed I don't, Mr. Hood. As a matter of fact, I'm quite flattered that a collector of your prominence would be so interested in my pearls. Mm-hmm.
0: I admire the tone of your phonograph, too.
1: Of course, there could be no question of my selling them. They've been in the family for hundreds of years.
0: Oh, I can understand that. I would like to see them, though. Black pearls just happen to be one of my hobbies.
1: Uh-huh.
0: Hood and company have sort of specialized in them for a couple of generations.
1: Yes, I know. I'll get them for you.
0: Oh, thank you.
1: I keep them here with me in this wall safe. I like to look at them sometimes, even when I'm here alone.
0: Oh?
1: I've had them out more than usual lately because of my approaching marriage.
0: Oh, I didn't know about that. You getting married soon?
1: Yes, in 2 weeks. To a very lovely girl. One will wear these pearls as they should be worn, proudly. That's her picture there on the radio.
0: Beautiful. You're a lucky man, Mr. Carruthers.
1: Indeed I am, Mr. Hood. Here they are, the Carruthers pearls.
0: Yes. I see. They are everything I expected, Mr. Carruthers.
1: Hmm.
0: I wonder if I could borrow them for a few hours. I know the request is a bit unusual, but I'm leaving for the coast in the morning, and I would like to have them photographed before I leave.
1: Well, Mr. Hood...
0: I'm writing a book on famous jewels, the ownership of them, their history.
1: Mm-hmm.
0: Wouldn't be complete without a mention and an illustration of your pearls.
1: Tomorrow morning, Mr. Hood...
0: Well, look, you know me. If you don't, you can establish that I am not an imposter by... Checking with the New York police, Mr. McIntosh, my local manager.
1: Well,
0: I have to have these pearls for just a few hours.
2: Greg.
0: Oh, quiet, Sandy. Mind your manners. I'm on the phone.

0: did you get that necklace back, Greg?
1: Well...
2: Society desk, Eileen Kilroy.
1: Hello, Kilroy. Greg Hood.
2: Now, what makes me so lucky? What do you want to know now?
1: Charles P. Carruthers of the Park Avenue Carruthers's is engaged to marry a girl named Nida Miles.
2: Well, now, that's startling news. I had it in my column a month ago. What paper do you read anyway, Greg?
1: I love you, Kilroy, and we'll discuss that fact at great length later. Right now, I want to know where Miss Nida Miles lives.
2: Well, just a minute. I've got it right here in my file somewhere. Hang on, Hanson.
1: Oh, flatterer.
0: What is it all about, Greg?
1: Well, Sandy, it's pretty involved. I can't explain the whole thing to you while I'm talking to somebody else. You should try to curb that urge to be inquisitive.
2: She lives in an apartment at 626 East 72nd Street.
1: Uh-huh.
2: Now, what else do you want to know?
1: What do you know about the background of the Miles female? Where's she come from?
2: Well, there you have me, Greg. Why, what's up?
1: Well, if I tell anybody, I'll tell you first. There may not be anything to tell. You must have something on her background. Where did she meet and capture the wily Carruthers millions?
2: Well, she was singing in a nightclub when that happened.
1: Yeah?
2: The club, Managua.
1: Oh? Huh?
2: Old Charles P. saw her, loved her, asked her to marry him, and she said yes, being very much in her right mind.
1: Oh, I see. Managua. That's Dude Defoe's joint, isn't it?
2: Uh-huh.
1: Yeah. Well, maybe I'll take you to lunch tomorrow. Good night, sweetheart. Come on, Sandy. We're going to take a cab ride over to East 72nd Street. Clerk?
3: Yes?
1: What apartment is occupied by Miss Nida Miles?
3: Miss Miles just went out a minute ago. I'm surprised that she didn't pass you in the entrance.
1: Oh, thanks.
4: Well, where are we going now, Greg?
1: I don't know, but I expect to find out. Come on. Dorman?
5: Yes, sir?
1: Did Miss Miles just take a cab away from here a minute ago?
5: Yes, sir, she did.
1: Would $10 help you to remember where she asked the driver to take her?
5: No, let me see.
1: I have a very important message for her. I have to locate her right away. All right, Pirate 20.
5: Oh, yes, sir. Mm. She asked to be driven to the Club Managua. Oh, thank you very much, sir.
1: That's okay. Is there any additional charge for whistling me up a cab?
5: No, sir.
1: I just hope we get there in time to do some good, Sandy.
4: Yes, yes, yes. Of course, I haven't the slightest idea what you're talking about.
1: Club Managua on 52nd. Can you make it in 5 minutes for $1 a minute?
6: I can make it in 4 minutes for $2 a minute.
1: It's a deal. Get us there fast.

0: Take a look inside, Sandy. Maybe she beat us here.
1: All right, Dick, I will.
0: Yeah.
2: There you are, driver.
0: Hello, Miss Miles. Fancy meeting you here. Come on.
2: Where are you taking me?
0: Well, let's just drop in this restaurant for a minute before we go to the Club Managua, shall we?
2: No, I have
0: Come on, or I'll call a policeman. I want to talk with you.
2: All right. I couldn't be in any more trouble anyway.
0: Here, let's take this corner booth. Get in there.
2: All right.
0: Now, we talk. I'll bring you up to date. You're engaged to marry a lot of money, the Carruthers Millions. Somebody's blackmailing you. Who is it?
2: I can't tell you.
0: I'll tell you. It's Dude Defoe, isn't it? What's he got on you, youngster?
2: Why should I tell you?
0: Because I want to help you. What's he got, letters, pictures?
2: Yes, both. I have to get them back.
0: Oh, we'll get them back, all right. Let me see your purse.
2: No.
0: Yes. Give it here. Ah, still got the black pearls. Gonna give him the Dude. He planned this whole thing, didn't he? It would take a crook like him to plan a thing as clever as this.
2: I had to do what he told me to. I had to. You can think whatever you like, but I'll be a good wife to Charles. He's good to me. He has respect for me. I'll make him happy.
0: Look me right in the eye and tell me that, baby.
2: All right. I'll be a good wife. I'll make him happy. I love him. He's good to me.
0: Okay. Come on, let's see Dude and give him those pearls, shall we?

0: Uh-huh. This is his office, huh? All right, let me handle it.
1: Oh, hello, Nida.
2: Hello, Jude.
1: Why'd you bring this guy with you for?
0: I'll answer that. I'm here to see that she gets a square

0: deal. Where are the letters and pictures?
1: Where are the pearls?
0: Give them to me, Nina.
2: All right.
0: Thank you. Let's have your material now, hot shot.
3: There you are.
0: Look them over, Nina. See that they're all there.
2: All right.
1: You look familiar.
0: Huh? The name's Hood. Gregory Hood. I've got news for you, dude. After we finish our little deal here tonight, if Miss Miles ever is bothered by you again, she gets in touch with me and you talk it over with the police. I stand pretty good with them, you know.
1: Yeah, I know. I've heard about you, Hood. How come you're mixing into this caper?
0: Dull evening.
1: Oh.
0: Just remember, next time you'll be dealing with me and not a scared little singer.
2: They're all here, Mr. Hood.
0: Okay. Here are your pearls, dude. Okay.
1: All buttoned up. That finishes it, Hood. Thanks, Nida.
0: You're not welcome. But you can have them this time. Tear those letters and stuff up, Nida. We're going to use them as a burnt offering to the god of matrimony. Right here in Dude's ashtray.

0: Well, Greg, now maybe you'll tell me why you gave those pearls to that blackmailer. I know sometimes I think you do.
1: Hold on, I'll make it simple. Jude Defoe knew about that black pearl necklace Charles P. Carruthers owned. He also had a fine stack of blackmail literature on the girl Carruthers was going to marry. So he had her get the pearls one day. He had a paste copy made up of the strand and a duplicate alligator case made.
0: Oh, I see.
1: Good. So, the next opportunity Nida had, she switched the phonies for the real pearls.
0: Uh-huh.
1: She was supposed to leave the real ones in her seat on the bus where one of Dude's gorillas could pick them up. We interfered, and that started all of the, excitement.
0: Well, it's a little clearer now, but
1: I'll take you all the way. I had in my pocket the phony pearls, which I borrowed from Carruthers, when I met Nida outside the Club Managua tonight.
0: Uh-huh. Yeah.
1: While we were in the restaurant, I switched them for the real pearls while Nida was looking into my eyes. Right now, I've got the real pearls in my pocket.
0: Huh?
1: Dude's got the phonies in his safe, and Nida has burned up all the evidence he had to blackmail her with. I return the real ones to Charles P. Carruthers in a few minutes, and everybody will live happily forever after. I hope. Yeah. I'd like to be there when Dude finds out he has his own pearls.
0: Well, my goodness, Greg. Well, as usual, everything has worked out all right, and you've managed to escape alive, but there's a law of averages, you know.
1: Hey, it's 11:30. I have to get these pearls back to the owner, and we have a date to meet Roy Del Ruth and Gail Storm at 21 at midnight. I want to tell them my story about it happened on Fifth Avenue. No, I don't think I will. They'd never believe it. Why does everything happen to me, Sandy?

0: very interesting story, Greg. You do let beautiful women lead you into the most amazing adventures.
1: Oh, I'm easily led, Herb.
0: I should think you'd have been scared. After all, she was carrying a gun.
1: Oh, but that's it. I like my women with arms.
0: Ooh. Ooh, I'll let that one go. And what's our story going to be about next week, Greg?
1: Well, Herb, next week I'm going to tell about an adventure Sandy and me and Ray Driscoll, the designer, had in San Francisco a few months ago. It concerns a good-for-nothing son-in-law, an irascible father-in-law, and $50,000 in a suitcase. We call it Ransomed. See you next week, Herb.

The Case Book of Gregory Hood is written by Ray Buffum. Original music composed and played by Dean Fossler. Elliot Lewis plays the part of Gregory Hood, and Sanderson Taylor is played by Howard McNear. Gail Storm was heard as Nida Miles. The Petri Wine Company of San Francisco, California, invites you to tune in again next week, same time, same station. The Case Book of Gregory Hood comes to you from our Hollywood

0: This is Herb Allen saying good night for the Petrie family, the family that took time to bring you good wine. This is the Mutual Broadcasting System.
1: And that's the case book of Gregory Hood, May 5th, 1947. As heard on Mutual, it happened on Fifth Avenue, sponsored by Petrie Wines, starring Elliot Lewis as Gregory Hood with Howard McNear as his sidekick, Sandy Taylor. Hope you enjoyed that. Time for this month in music history.
2: That's right, it is. And we are going back to the 1990s with this song.
3: It's something unpredictable, but in the end is right. I hope
1: is this like the Ramones or something like that?
2: It is not. But this is a great song for graduations and, you know.
1: It's kind of sad, though.
2: It is, but it's kind of a remembrance song. And just the memories are all so good.
1: If I start crying, you'll know why.
2: It's really a great song.
1: Are you sure?
2: I'm sure.
1: I mean, I do have a heart, you know.
2: Do you feel this song? Because it's got a lot of heart in it.
1: This song and, like, Happy New Year, you know, the Happy New Year song. You know the Happy New Year song?
2: Yes, I do. I know what you're talking about.
1: You know, it's
2: like
1: kinda,
2: Auld Lang Syne.
1: It's very, yeah, Auld Lang Syne. It's very, it gets to me.
2: It's heart-wrenching.
1: You know what I mean?
2: This is Good Riddance or Time of Your Life by Green Day.
1: Oh, Green Day.
2: Green Day, released in 1997.
1: Uh-huh.
2: It's from their album called Nimrod, and it was a hit. It peaked at number 11.
1: Yeah.
2: And I think it's really big right now in the early summer for, you know, new beginnings and endings, that kind of thing.
1: Making me be a little verklempt.
2: Okay. That was the goal. Yep.
1: All right, more of Hollywood 360 after this.

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1: All right, in our next hour, Ezra Stone stars as Henry Aldrich on The Aldrich Family, going back to 1948. But first, we'll play Stump, the host. Lisa will present 1980s movies. Ooh, I'll try to guess. You play along at home. 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
13: From ABC News, I'm Dave Packer. We're seeing the strongest signs yet that the U.S. and Iran are nearing an agreement to end the war. A senior administration official telling us there's an 80 to 85% chance it happens. Iran's foreign minister says that a settlement's never been closer. ABC's Jonathan Carl.
14: The senior administration official told reporters the agreement, quote, reopens the Strait of Hormuz and lifts the U.S. blockade. But then a 60-day period for the U.S. and Iran to hash out an agreement on the future of Iran's nuclear program. The official says the memorandum of understanding, quote, leads to the dismantling of that program and for the destruction and removal of Iran's stockpile of enriched uranium. Iran has long insisted on its right to enrich uranium and has said nothing publicly to indicate that has changed.
13: Workers at the Kennedy Center spending the overnight on the scaffold, taking President Trump's name off the building. The administration lost a last-minute appeal to keep his name up. The original court order stated that a name change requires an act of Congress. Congresswoman Joyce Beattie satisfied with the outcome.
15: Kennedy Center was here and doing fine before Donald Trump, and it will be here and doing fine after Donald Trump.
13: SpaceX blasting off on Wall Street, Elon Musk company going public, the biggest IPO on record, making Musk the world's first trillionaire. What it could mean for your 401k? ABC's Matt Rivers.
16: SpaceX stock prices at $135 a share, surging to nearly $161 by the end of the day. The company, which has yet to turn a profit, is now valued at more than $2 trillion. And Musk, whose other companies include Tesla and X, is now worth an estimated $1.1 trillion. That's more than the next four richest people in the world, both of Google's co-founders, Jeff Bezos and Mark Zuckerberg, combined.
13: For decades, he was a fixture on morning television. His family says movie critic and arts reporter Gene Shalit has died at 100. They said he passed peacefully in his sleep. 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
19: From the WTMJ Breaking News Center, I'm Jen Gregg. The man accused of killing Milwaukee police officer Kendall Corder received the highest possible sentence Friday in court.
20: 23-year-old Tremaine Jones was convicted on all counts in April. He will spend the rest of his life in prison without the possibility for extended supervision or parole. Milwaukee County Judge Michelle Havas.
21: They came along and there's been a lot of talk about, I didn't know it was an officer. Well, so? Would it have been justified in your mind? Had it been the kid with the camera or the guy on his porch? Or the mom who came out because she didn't want her kids to get hurt? Would that be okay?
20: Jones was found guilty of killing Officer Kendall Corder in an ambush shooting in June of last year. Elizabeth Linton in WTMJ News.
19: A man is shot and killed.

0: by Milwaukee police following a standoff inside an apartment building. The 22-year-old had threatened to take his own life when police arrived near 84th and Lynx Friday afternoon. Police Chief Jeffrey Norman says after a first round of shots, they negotiated with the man to come out of the building using a bottle of water and a cigar he had requested.
1: The suspect then walked down the stairs to retrieve these items. At this time, less lethal options were used to attempt to take the suspect into custody. The suspect then retreated up the stairs to the landing in the common hallway. There, officers then discharged their duty firearms at the suspect, striking him.
0: The man later died at a hospital. The officers involved are on leave. The Waukesha Police Department will lead the investigation. And the World Cup is underway for Bosnia-Herzegovina, thanks to the right foot of a Wisconsin native.
2: Known as the Milwaukee Messi, 21-year-old Izmir Baraktarevic became a national hero by scoring the decisive penalty kick against Italy in March to secure Bosnia's World Cup spot. Baraktarevic was born in Appleton and played youth club soccer for SC Wave in southeastern Wisconsin. He is the only Wisconsinite participating in this year's World Cup. Greg Matzik, WTMJ News.
0: Bosnia's next match is scheduled for June 18th against Switzerland. In sports, the Brewers take down the Phillies in a quick game with a career high for Mizorowski. The Miz struck out a total of 15 batters, leading the crew to win 16-0 Friday night. Your WTMJ 5-day forecast. Tonight, mainly clear, a low of 62. Saturday, partly cloudy, and evening storms are likely, a high of 84. Sunday, mostly sunny and breezy, a high of 70. Monday, mostly sunny, a high of 75. Tuesday, partly cloudy with a slight chance of storms, a high of 75. Wednesday, showers and storms are likely, a high of 76. I'm Jen Gregg, WTMJ News.
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14: Hello, everyone. I'm Carl Amari, and this is Hollywood 360, the radio show that presents all things entertainment, including trivia contests and games, movie reviews, celebrity interviews, showbiz news, and classic radio shows. My co-host is the captivating Lisa Wolf. In this hour, Ezra Stone stars as Henry Aldrich on The Aldrich Family from 1948. But first, it's Stump the Host. In order to stump the host, Lisa will present 1980s movies. I'll try to guess while you play along at home. Right, Lisa?
15: That's right. I've chosen great summer movies from the 1980s. You'll know most of them.
14: Wow.
15: But we'll get a little chance to hear some great clips as well.
14: 1980s.
15: Right? Such a good time.
14: Like 50 years ago.
15: Oh, wow. That's a
14: Isn't
15: lifetime
14: that crazy?
15: Goal. Almost.
14: Oh, yeah, yeah. 40-something years ago.
15: Yeah, almost.
14: Yeah.
15: So we'll hopefully we'll spark some memories with these movie clips.
14: Okay.
15: Here's the first clip.
16: Mm-hmm. You told me you couldn't believe in somebody who didn't believe in you. I believed in you. Always believed in you.
15: Listen to the music.
16: You just didn't believe in me.
15: That was the giveaway, the music.
14: I don't
15: know that one. I mean, I do, but maybe it's not you.
14: I don't.
15: This is Pretty in Pink with Molly Ringwald and
14: Pretty
15: James Spader.
14: I like that movie.
15: Andrew McCarthy. Do you? Okay,
14: Pretty
15: I wasn't sure.
14: Pink.
15: Yeah, it's a great movie.
14: Molly Ringwald.
15: Exactly.
14: Yeah.
15: This is a John Hughes film.
14: Sure. I knew it was a John Hughes movie.
15: You did? Okay. Yeah. It was named after a song by the Psychedelic Furs called Pretty in Pink.
14: Okay.
15: And this came out in 1986.
14: So I didn't get that one.
15: That's all right. We can still enjoy it.
14: Okay.
15: Here's the next one.
17: Danielson.

0: 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Well, we have a October 21st, 1948 broadcast. Babysitting or Movies is the title. Ezra Stone stars. 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
2: Well, I take it my dear little talking people are all set to hear the Aldrich family.
1: Too true,
2: good. And just think, here we are all the way out in Hollywood.
1: And Henry is all the way out on a limb. Aha!
2: No, I mean we're here on the West Coast, and Henry is there on the East Coast.
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2: Wish I were dead.
1: Got a better idea. You be strawberry.
2: Okay, I'll be strawberry.

That's the first portion of The Aldrich Family from October 21st, 1948. Babysitting or movies? That's the question. Ezra Stone starring. We'll get back to it and more of Hollywood 360 after this.

0: 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You want the city that can't figure out how to collect leaves and Christmas trees to be in charge of whether your lights go on or your furnace runs.
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6: You know, Lisa, like most families, there are people in our lives, a parent, a grandparent, a close friend, maybe even me or you, who deal with high blood pressure. I know because I do. High blood pressure doesn't always feel urgent, but it is the number one risk factor for mortality. And here's what makes it dangerous. You don't feel it. There really are no signals, no warnings. You know, I didn't know I had high blood pressure till I went to the doctor and had a checkup, Lisa. And he was like, you know what? You have high blood pressure. We got to put you on some medication. I've been on high blood pressure medication for, I would say, 20, 25 years.
7: It's a long time.
6: Yeah. And but then I learned about 120 Life. And what this does, it's really great. They have an experiment for you, okay? Everybody out there, listen to this. Here's a 14-day experiment. You measure your blood pressure, and if it's even a little bit high, try 120 Life. It's super easy. You just mix it with some water. It's all natural, and you can talk about the ingredients because it's really great, some of the things that are in there. It's really healthy. And you try 120 Life for 14 days, and then you measure your blood pressure. That's it. No complicated routines, no overthinking. If it doesn't lower your blood pressure, you get your money back. I mean, what better way of checking your blood pressure, making sure that you are doing something about your high blood pressure if you have it.
7: Right. And I know you take the powdered version. Mm-hmm. So it's not like a pill or Mm-mm. a stimulant or a gimmick or anything like that. It's a little bit of powder that you mix in with water. And then you hopefully see lowered blood pressure in as little as 2 weeks. So yeah. That is truly remarkable. It is a combination of pomegranate and hibiscus, tart cherry, cranberry, beetroot, magnesium, grapeseed extract. These are all things that are very healthy and natural, and you put them together in a concentrated way, and they have magical properties that are really super for blood pressure.
6: Yeah, and you know what, too? I have it every morning when I'm working out. I do my workout, and I mix it with the water, and it tastes delicious. It's really, really good.

0: goodness, Sam, this is much more fun than casino, isn't it? Now, let's see. You'll bid Mr. Ferguson, and you'll bid Mrs. Ferguson, and my partner bid, right, Sam? So I say one heart. Oh, no, I can't, can I? Mr. Ferguson said two clubs. In that case, I say two spades. No, two diamonds. No? Sam, is it against the rules for you to lean over and look at my hand?
1: Here's your ice cream, Henry. A quart of Tutti Frutti.
2: Thanks, Mr. DeHaven. Boy, I wonder what's keeping Doris Townsend. I phoned her nearly 10 minutes ago and told her to meet me here.
3: Henry!
1: Hello there, Kathleen.
4: Oh, gee whiz.
3: Henry, I waited for you for nearly 15 minutes in front of the colony. Do you realize the second show's already started?
2: Gee, Kathleen, are you sure?
3: Positive. Let's go, let's go.
2: But, Kathleen, I can't go yet.
3: What? Why not?
2: Well, you see, it's like this.
3: Henry, I demand to know why you're standing me up this time.
2: Kathleen, you're backing me right into the hot water bottles.
1: Henry!
2: Yes, Mr. DeHaven?
1: Doris Townsend just phoned and said she won't be meeting you here.
3: Oh!
1: She and Willie are going to the movies.
2: The movies? But Willie's supposed to be sitting with the baby.
3: So Doris Townsend's the reason you're standing me up.
2: What? No, wait a minute, Kathleen. In connection with Doris, could I explain one thing?
3: Don't bother. It's perfectly clear. Good night, Henry Aldrich.
5: Whoops.
3: Homer Brown, don't you ever look where you're going?
2: Kathleen!
5: Okay, put up your dukes, Henry. Put up your dukes.
2: Homer, what are you doing here?
5: Boy, my legs are just one big Charlie horse.
2: But Homer,
5: I had to pump my way through Melancholy Baby 12 times.
2: Homer, listen.
5: I won't even be able to walk 440 yards, much less run it.
2: But Homer, if you're not with Stevie and Willie's not with Stevie, who is?

0: dukes, Henry Aldrich. Put up your dukes.
1: But Homer...
0: Wearing out my track legs, doing your babysitting. Put them up, Henry.
1: Homer, let's try to act like sensible human beings.
0: Put them up, I say.
1: Homer, can't we see eye to eye on the situation?
0: Oh, no, Henry. Oh, no.
2: Say, wait a minute, boys. Here's a situation you'll see eye to eye about, and that's Jell-O puddings. Because when it comes to Jell-O puddings, everybody always agrees they're the best desserts yet. Yep. 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A trio of treats. They're smooth as cream, rich and distinctive, chock full of old-fashioned homemade goodness. Jell-O puddings made with milk are nourishing, and they cook to velvety perfection in just about 5 minutes. 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The Aldrich Family, starring Ezra Stone as Henry with Jackie Kelk as Homer, is written by Norman Tokar and Ed Jurist, with music by Jack Miller. Mr. and Mrs. Aldrich are House Jameson and Catherine Roth. And this is Dan Seymour in New York saying, The Aldrich Family is brought to you by the Jell-O Family.
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0: Who is this again?
1: I don't know, Carl. Who is it? You know the song, right?
0: Yeah.
1: You like it?
0: Yeah. The Ramones?
1: You said that for the last one.
0: Why don't you play a Ramones song?
1: What do they do? What do they sing? The Ramones.
0: I don't even know.
1: I don't know the Ramones. This is R.E.M.
0: Oh, yeah.
1: And it's called Losing My Religion.
0: Right.
1: But it's not the Ramones, but I'll find a Ramones song just for you for next week.
0: Why don't you do that?
1: Okay, I'll do that.
0: And
1: I promise.
0: I won't know it, though.
1: I know it. I promise you. I will do a Ramones song next
0: week.
1: This is from their 1991 album, Out of Time, and this was R.E.M.'s highest charting hit. It reached number 4.
0: So those Ramones are really
1: good. Those Ramones are top notch.
0: Something, man, I'll tell you. All right. More of Hollywood 360 after this.
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0: 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But first, let's play Name That Tune. Lisa will present clips from songs about animals, and I have to name that tune, right?
1: You got it.
0: All right, see you soon.

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5: From ABC News, I'm Dave Packer. The Trump administration announcing that the U.S. and Iran are closer to a deal than ever before. Even Iran's foreign minister acknowledging that. But the agreement appears to be more of a deal to start negotiating. However, retired Vice Admiral and former Deputy Commander of U.S. Central Command Robert Harwood points out this prelude to a deal appears to be in Iran's best interest.
6: I think the economic embargo, the oil commerce that has dried up, all of that is driving Iran to a point where they need to capitulate. It's inevitable in my mind.
5: One person killed when a large tent collapsed at a Virginia church's outdoor service Friday. Multiple people injured. It happened as heavy rain, lightning, and strong winds tore through the western part of the state. ABC meteorologist Lee Goldberg says that same storm that caused the tornado outbreak in the Midwest Thursday, and there are more storms on the way for Saturday.
7: Comes in two rounds in Kansas and Missouri. One in the morning, another round in the evening. That's a level 3 out of 5 risk for Kansas City.
5: We're learning about a special arrangement the Trump administration coordinated with the UFC, and it goes beyond Sunday's planned fight on the White House South Lawn on President Trump's 80th birthday.
8: The UFC insists they're footing the bill, which already tops $60 million. But this is a massive marketing opportunity. Corporate sponsorships prominently displayed around the cage. And taxpayer money will be spent on Super Bowl-level security.

0: handled by the Secret Service.
1: ABC Chief White House Correspondent Mary Bruce. Also on the president's birthday, his name coming down off the Kennedy Center. The administration lost a last-minute appeal to keep the name up. The original court order stated that a name change requires an act of Congress.
2: For context here, Trump was planning on closing down the Kennedy Center for about 2 years, pouring about $250 million into improving the center overall. Trump has now basically said that if his name's not on it, that renovation's not happening.
1: That's ABC's Peter Haralambos. You're listening to ABC News.
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4: From the WTMJ Breaking News Center, I'm Jen Gregg. The man accused of killing Milwaukee police officer Kendall Corder received the highest possible sentence Friday in court.
5: 23-year-old Tremaine Jones was convicted on all counts in April. He will spend the rest of his life in prison without the possibility for extended supervision or parole. Milwaukee County Judge Michelle Havas.
6: They came along and there's been a lot of talk about, I didn't know it was an officer. Well, so? Would it have been justified in your mind? Had it been the kid with the camera or the guy on his porch or the mom who came out because she didn't want her kids to get hurt? Would that be okay?
5: Jones was found guilty of killing Officer Kendall Corder in an ambush shooting in June of last year. Elizabeth Linton in WTMJ News.
4: A man is shot and killed by Milwaukee police following a standoff inside an apartment building. The 22-year-old had threatened to take his own life when police arrived near 84th and Lynx Friday afternoon. Police Chief Jeffrey Norman says after a first round of shots, they negotiated with the man to come out of the building using a bottle of water and a cigar he had requested.
7: The suspect then walked down the stairs to retrieve these items. At this time, less lethal options were used to attempt to take the suspect into custody. The suspect then retreated up the stairs to the landing in the common hallway. There, officers then discharged their duty firearms at the suspect, striking him.
4: The man later died at a hospital. The officers involved are on leave. The Waukesha Police Department will lead the investigation. And the World Cup is underway for Bosnia-Herzegovina, thanks to the right foot of a Wisconsin native.
8: Known as the Milwaukee Messi, 21-year-old Izmir Baraktarevic became a national hero by scoring the decisive penalty kick against Italy in March to secure Bosnia's World Cup spot. Baraktarevic was born in Appleton and played youth club soccer for SC Wave in southeastern Wisconsin. He is the only Wisconsinite participating in this year's World Cup. Greg Matzik, WTMJ News.
4: Bosnia's next match is scheduled for June 18th against Switzerland. In sports, the Brewers take down the Phillies in a quick game with a career high for Mizorowski. The Miz struck out a total of 15 batters, leading the crew to win 16-0 Friday night. Your WTMJ 5-day forecast. Tonight, mainly clear, a low of 62. Saturday, partly cloudy, and evening storms are likely, a high of 84. Sunday, mostly sunny and breezy, a high of 70. Monday, mostly sunny, a high of 75. Tuesday, partly cloudy with a slight chance of storms, a high of 75. Wednesday, showers and storms are likely, a high of 76. I'm Jen Gregg, WTMJ News.
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8: 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All right, Lisa, we're listening to Barry Craig, confidential investigator with

0: manners.
1: I said, excuse me. Yes, a nice, refined girl. You know, never even packs a rod. Well...
2: Brady.
1: Yeah?
2: You're an idiot.
1: Well, that could be.
2: You think Dina's really going to wait for you? In that car outside?
1: Well, sure. Me and her's personally very friendly.
2: That was before the bank money came up.
1: Why shouldn't she wait for me?
2: And share your execution?
1: Who's getting executed? I knock you guys off, we find a door, we get out of here. Nobody knows who's even around.
2: Dina gets out of here, you mean? You don't. The cops will pick you up in a few hours.
1: Hey, you keep saying she won't wait for
2: me. That's what I keep saying, because it's the truth. Would you like to test her before sticking your neck away out?
1: What kind of test?
2: Fire 2 shots into the floor.
1: What for? I got nothing against the floor.
2: Oh, forgive me. You haven't got brains enough to be an idiot. Fire these shots, and it'll sound to Dina as though you shot Jake and me. Then if she waits for you, fine. You can go ahead with your original plan. But if she doesn't wait, if she scrams as soon as she hears those shots...
1: Hey, it's an idea. You know, it's even a good idea. Okay, boys, just don't get alarmed. Here. You shouldn't have insulted Dina. She's okay. So just for insulting her, I'd kill you anyway.
2: Shut up. Listening, Brady?
1: Hey! Dina! Hey, Dina!
3: A man betrayed.
1: Craig. Craig, you was right. I feel terrible.
2: You should.
1: But I don't understand Dina crossing me like that. What'd she get out of it?
2: How much money was in the bank job?
1: Around 30 grand.
2: She gets 30 grand out of it.
1: Huh? But she...
2: Were you and she together all evening?
1: Well, no, but...
2: You came down to this house? Why?
1: Well, we figured this is where Joey's gonna head. Once we hear he's departed from the pen. But Joey don't show. Then you tell me Joey is now a corpse.
2: Pretty plain what happened. One way or another, Joey latched onto a pair of overalls and a work shirt, plus one wagon filled with hay. He dug up the money from wherever he'd hidden it and headed for this house. But before he got here...
1: He runs into trouble.
2: He ran into Dina.
1: Now it begins to clear up. And Dina takes him for the dough, huh?
2: She takes him.
1: I could have figured it out for myself.
3: Yeah, all you needed was Mr. Craig's brains.
1: Better he should have them. What would I do with him?
3: You've got a point. And so's your head.
1: Please, Grandpa. Dina does not wish to share this here dough with me, so she tries to get me to knock you guys off, then get picked up by the cops while she's traveling very fast in my car. Hey, this is revolting.
2: It is.
1: You know, you do very good guessing.
2: No guessing.
1: No? How'd you know Joey was an escaped con?
2: I mentioned the fact that he was pale and that his hair had been cut short. That was enough. Farmers don't work indoors in the summer. They couldn't be pale. And why did Joey dress up like a farmer? Because he wasn't one. Escaped convicts are pale, have short hair, and seek a disguise.
1: You know something, Craig? You're so smart, I'm beginning to worry.
2: What about?
1: What kind of security is us criminals gonna have if private eyes like you go around being smart all the time?
2: The same kind of security you've always had. No security.
1: Just don't dwell on that there. I got something else to worry about. I gotta figure out a way to get hold of Dina before she scrams out of the country with that dough.
2: But Brady.
1: Huh?
2: Dina doesn't have the money. Brady had a little trouble with this. Even Jake began to look worried. As far as I was concerned, I hoped. Because I could turn out to be wrong. And being wrong, in a case of this kind, was only one short step before being dead.
1: But you figured it all out yourself.
2: Logically.
1: That Dina was the one who knocked off Joey and took the dough.
2: What you're forgetting, Brady, is that there can be more than one logical explanation for anything.
1: Huh?
3: He means just because something's logical don't prove it's true.
1: Oh.
2: And then, of course, logic can be twisted as your mind, Brady.
1: You leave my mind out of this. It's got its own troubles. Please explain.
2: Well, Joey was a desperate man running from the police. He was also a man owning $30,000. He was finally a man in a hurry.
1: So?

0: Next week, it's the strange story of Ghosts Don't Die in Bed, about which Barry Craig has this to say.
1: We call next week's story, Ghosts Don't Die in Bed, which is a true saying. It's also true, of course, that they don't die anywhere else, because they're already dead. All except for one I run into when... Good night, folks. See you next week.
0: 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Directed by Arthur Jacobson. Also heard, Harley Bear, Joyce McCluskey, Jack Moyles, and Bebe Janis. John Lang speaking. The aviation age of America is now in progress and calls to young Americans to keep in step by becoming members of the United States Air Force. If you are a high school or college graduate between the ages of 19 and 26 and a half, single, and in good physical condition, then you may be eligible to win your wings as an Air Force lieutenant. While in training, you'll learn to fly as pilots with the latest equipment and the best instructors. Investigate now. Visit your Air Force recruiting station for additional information. 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
2: That's Barry Craig, confidential investigator, from August 31st, 1954. Hay is for Homicide, as heard on NBC with William Gargan starring. Hope you enjoyed that. Time for This Month in Music History.
3: All right, we're going back to 1991 with this song.

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3: From ABC News, I'm Dave Packer. We're seeing the strongest signs yet that the U.S. and Iran are nearing an agreement to end the war. A senior administration official telling us there's an 80 to 85% chance it happens. Iran's foreign minister says that a settlement's never been closer. ABC's Jonathan Curl.
4: The senior administration official told reporters the agreement, quote, reopens the Strait of Hormuz and lifts the U.S. blockade. But then a 60-day period for the U.S. and Iran to hash out an agreement on the future of Iran's nuclear program. The official says the memorandum of understanding, quote, leads to the dismantling of that program and for the destruction and removal of Iran's stockpile of enriched uranium. Iran has long insisted on its right.

0: to enrich uranium and has said nothing publicly to indicate that has changed.
1: Workers at the Kennedy Center spending the overnight on a scaffold taking President Trump's name off the building. The administration lost a last-minute appeal to keep his name up. The original court order stated that a name change requires an act of Congress. Congresswoman Joyce Beatty satisfied with the outcome.
2: Kennedy Center was here and doing fine before Donald Trump, and it will be here and doing fine after Donald Trump.
1: SpaceX blasting off on Wall Street, Elon Musk's company going public, the biggest IPO on record, making Musk the world's first trillionaire. What it could mean for your 401k? ABC's Matt Rivers.
3: SpaceX stock prices at $135 a share, surging to nearly $161 by the end of the day. The company, which has yet to turn a profit, is now valued at more than $2 trillion. And Musk, whose other companies include Tesla and X, is now worth an estimated $1.1 trillion. That's more than the next four richest people in the world, both of Google's co-founders, Jeff Bezos and Mark Zuckerberg, combined.
1: For decades, he was a fixture on morning television. His family says movie critic and arts reporter Gene Shalit has died at 100. They said he passed peacefully in his sleep. You're listening to ABC News.
4: Meet Jim and Rita.
5: We went on a motorcycle trip.
4: But somewhere in Wyoming, Jim and Rita were in a serious accident.
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4: Sometime later, Rita made a discovery.
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5: he found a couple of pieces.
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4: Jim was determined to buy Rita another bracelet from Kessler's.
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4: But when he arrived there,
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7: From the WTMJ Breaking News Center, I'm Jen Gregg. The man accused of killing Milwaukee police officer Kendall Corder received the highest possible sentence Friday in court.
8: 23-year-old Tremaine Jones was convicted on all counts in April. He will spend the rest of his life in prison without the possibility for extended supervision or parole. Milwaukee County Judge Michelle Havas.
9: They came along and there's been a lot of talk about, I didn't know it was an officer. Well, so? Would it have been justified in your mind? Had it been the kid with the camera, or the guy on his porch, or the mom who came out because she didn't want her kids to get hurt? Would that be okay?
8: Jones was found guilty of killing Officer Kendall Corder in an ambush shooting in June of last year. Elizabeth Linton in WTMJ News.
7: A man is shot and killed by Milwaukee police following a standoff inside an apartment building. The 22-year-old had threatened to take his own life when police arrived near 84th and Lynx Friday afternoon. Police Chief Jeffrey Norman says after a first round of shots, they negotiated with the man to come out of the building using a bottle of water and a cigar he had requested.
10: The suspect then walked down the stairs to retrieve these items. At this time, less lethal options were used to attempt to take the suspect into custody. The suspect then retreated up the stairs to the landing in the common hallway. Their officers then discharged their duty firearms at the suspect, striking him.
7: The man later died at a hospital. The officers involved are on leave. The Waukesha Police Department will lead the investigation. And the World Cup is underway for Bosnia-Herzegovina, thanks to the right foot of a Wisconsin native.
11: Known as the Milwaukee Messi, 21-year-old Izmir Baraktarevic became a national hero by scoring the decisive penalty kick against Italy in March to secure Bosnia's World Cup spot. Baraktarevic was born in Appleton and played youth club soccer for SC Wave in southeastern Wisconsin. He is the only Wisconsinite participating in this year's World Cup. Greg Matzik, WTMJ News.
7: Bosnia's next match is scheduled for June 18th against Switzerland. In sports, the Brewers take down the Phillies in a quick game with a career high for Mizorowski. The Miz struck out a total of 15 batters, leading the crew to win 16-0 Friday night. Your WTMJ 5-day forecast. Tonight, mainly clear, a low of 62. Saturday, partly cloudy, and evening storms are likely, a high of 84. Sunday, mostly sunny and breezy, a high of 70. Monday, mostly sunny, a high of 75. Tuesday, partly

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5: 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And that's because it lowers your blood pressure, and it does it naturally.
6: Mm-hmm.
5: 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It is the number one risk factor for mortality, but you don't feel it. There's no warning, no signals. You really don't know until it's too late. So over time, that would increase your risk of heart disease or stroke or even cognitive decline. So that's where 120 Life comes in. It's not a pill or a stimulant or even a gimmick. It's a powdered version. 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
6: 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And it's all natural. 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And if it doesn't, they will give you your money back. It's really great. 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
0: In our next hour, Bill Johnstone stars as Lamont Cranston, alias The Shadow, going back to 1941. But first, Lisa Wolf Dillon is our lyricist for Learning the Lyrics. Lisa will read popular song lyrics. I'll try to guess the name of the songs while you play along at home. Right, Lisa?
5: That's right, Carl.
0: All right. We'll see you soon.
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4: From the WTMJ Breaking News Center, I'm Jen Gregg. The man accused of killing Milwaukee police officer Kendall Corder received the highest possible sentence Friday in court.
5: 23-year-old Tremaine Jones was convicted on all counts in April. He will spend the rest of his life in prison without the possibility for extended supervision or parole. Milwaukee County Judge Michelle Havas.
6: They came along and there's been a lot of talk about, I didn't know it was an officer. Well, so? Would it have been justified in your mind? Had it been the kid with the camera? Or the guy on his porch? Or the mom who came out because she didn't want her kids to get hurt? Would that be okay?
5: Jones was found guilty of killing Officer Kendall Corder in an ambush shooting in June of last year. Elizabeth Linton in WTMJ News.
4: A man is shot and killed by Milwaukee police following a standoff inside an apartment building. The 22-year-old had threatened to take his own life when police arrived near 84th and Lynx Friday afternoon. Police Chief Jeffrey Norman says after a first round of shots, they negotiated with the man to come out of the building using a bottle of water and a cigar he had requested.
7: The suspect then walked down the stairs to retrieve these items. At this time, less lethal options were used to attempt to take the suspect into custody. The suspect then retreated up the stairs to the landing in the common hallway. There, officers then discharged their duty firearms at the suspect, striking him.
4: The man later died at a hospital. The officers involved are on leave. The Waukesha Police Department will lead the investigation. And the World Cup is underway for Bosnia-Herzegovina, thanks to the right foot of a Wisconsin native.
8: Known as the Milwaukee Messi, 21-year-old Izmir Baraktarevic became a national hero by scoring the decisive penalty kick against Italy in March to secure Bosnia's World Cup spot. Baraktarevic was born in Appleton and played youth club soccer for SC Wave in southeastern Wisconsin. He is the only Wisconsinite participating in this year's World Cup. Greg Matzik, WTMJ News.
4: Bosnia's next match is scheduled for June 18th against Switzerland. In sports, the Brewers take down the Phillies in a quick game with a career high for Mizorowski. The Miz struck out a total of 15 batters, leading the crew to win 16-0 Friday night. Your WTMJ 5-day forecast. Tonight, mainly clear, a low of 62. Saturday, partly cloudy, and evening storms are likely, a high of 84. Sunday, mostly sunny and breezy, a high of 70. Monday, mostly sunny, a high of 75. Tuesday, partly cloudy with a slight chance of storms, a high of 75. Wednesday, showers and storms are likely, a high of 76. I'm Jen Gregg, WTMJ News.
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0: is news and classic radio shows. My co-host is the tantalizing Lisa Wolf. In this hour, we'll ask the question, who knows what evil lurks in the hearts of men? The Shadow Knows, starring Bill Johnstone from 1941. But first, Lisa Wolf Dillon is our lyricist for Learning the Lyrics. Lisa will read popular song lyrics, and I'll try to guess the name of the songs while you play along at home. Right, Lisa?
1: That's right, Carl. We are on the letter I.
0: Okay.
1: Mike, what do you think?
2: The first one.
1: Okay.
2: And the last one, perhaps?
1: I don't know.
0: Bum, bum, bum, bum.
1: I don't know. I think
0: bum,
1: the last
0: bum,
1: one's going to be really
0: bum, bum,
1: tough.
0: Bum, bum.
1: So I think
2: it's all of these
1: tough.
2: Are kind of tough, actually.
1: Yeah, well,
0: are
1: that's
0: they?
1: Good. That's good. I don't want his head to get too big.
0: Is it I with E-Y-E or is it I with an I?
1: I mean, I could go either way. Get it?
0: Ah.
1: You're a little slow, but
0: man,
1: okay.
0: I'm slow with the buttons today.
1: Yeah, but it's...
0: Tonight I've been slow.
1: So it could be I, or I.
0: Okay.
1: Any of the I's. All right?
0: The eyes have it.
1: The Ides of March. Okay.
0: Beware the Ides of March.
1: I just said that.
0: I know.
1: Okay.
0: I said it better, though.
1: No.
0: All right, go on.
1: Okay. You're slower.
0: All right.
1: Children behave. That's what they say when we're together. And watch how you play. They don't understand. And so we're running just as fast as we can. That's right. Holding on to one another's hand. Trying to get away. Into the night. And then you put your arms around me and we tumble to the ground and then you say,
0: I think I'm in love now. I think I'm in love.
1: It's really close, but
0: you're going to give it to me for that.
1: Keep trying.
0: I think I'm alone now.
1: That's it. You got it.
0: All right.
1: That's it. Ding, ding.
0: Yeah.
1: This is Tiffany.
2: Yeah, baby.

0: you ever said that, Carl? I think we're alone now. I bet you have. I think, but I think.
1: The beating of our hearts is the only sound.
0: Oh, my gosh.
1: It's nice to be alone once in a while.
0: I think so.
1: You know what I mean?
0: Yeah, agreed.
1: Yeah. Without kids running around or dogs barking.
0: That's
1: or,
0: right.
1: Or the Ramones knocking on the door.
0: That's right.
1: You know what I mean?
0: I know.
1: Well, I got to tell you something, Lisa. Your score is pretty high.
0: I think it should be.
1: I think you're going to do really well. Your score is going to be pretty well, Mike.
0: Yeah, I'm feeling good, Carl.
1: What do you think, Mike? Pretty good score, you think?
2: Sure, why not?
1: All right.
0: Hey, what's the sure, why not? I need a little support here.
1: I got that one. Okay.
0: All right.
2: I think it was like 9:14 last
1: Well, that
2: time.
1: Was, that was, you'll never get there.
0: Excuse me?
1: Go ahead. Go ahead, Mike. Next song.
0: I think I'm done. I think I'm done.
1: Next song.
0: All right. You could never know what it's like. Your blood like winter freezes just like ice. And there's a cold, lonely light that shines from you. You'll wind up like the wreck you hide behind that mask you use. And did you think this fool could never win? Well, look at me. I'm coming back again. I got a taste of love in a simple way. And if you need to know, well, you just fade away. Don't you know?
1: Don't you know?
0: I can't finish. Better than I ever did. Looking like a true survivor.
1: Huh.
0: Feeling like a little kid.
1: Feeling like a little That's Elton John.
0: Yes.
1: Right? Elton John.
0: Yes. That's it. So listen to this. Don't you know, blank, better than I ever did.
1: How come I can always get the band, you know?
0: Looking like a true survivor.
1: Like a true
0: survivor. Feeling like a little kid.
1: Feeling
0: blank,
1: like a little kid.
0: After all this time, picking up the pieces of my life without you on my mind. And then it's the title again, like four times in a row.
1: I
0: can't say.
1: All right, I don't
0: get
1: know.
0: It?
1: I should get it, but...
0: All right, let's hear it.
1: I'm still standing.
0: There it is.

0: all this time.
1: So you know this song.
2: Yeah, should have got it.
1: It's a good one. I think you could have gotten this one.
2: Man. All right.
1: This wasn't that hard, and you got the first one. I think the last one was the only hard song, which is the one that's coming. I think this one's difficult.
2: Was it written by the Ramones?
1: It wasn't, but next week we're going to have a lot of Ramones presents.
2: Okay, good.
1: Once I figure out.
2: I think I had one song.
1: Well, I'm going to find all of them, and we're playing them all next week.
2: Okay.
1: Okay.
2: Uh-huh.
1: An old man turned 98. He won the lottery and died the next day. It's a black fly in your Chardonnay.
2: Right. I know her.
1: I know you do. You like this song.
2: That's that girl.
1: It's a death row pardon 2 minutes too late.
2: Mm-hmm.
1: And don't you think?
2: Sheryl Crow?
1: It's like rain.
2: It's the other one. It's not Sheryl
1: That's
2: Crow.
1: Right.
2: It's the other
1: on
2: one.
1: On your wedding day.
2: It's like rain on your wedding.
1: It's a free ride when you've already paid. It's a good
2: advice
1: that you just didn't take. And who would have thought it? It figures. Yeah, that's the song.
2: And then lead me right up to the title.
1: I did.
2: It figures and then the title?
1: No, it was before that. It's I can do it twice, but it's a black fly in your Chardonnay. Mm-hmm. It's a death row pardon 2 minutes too late. And and then it's that, don't you think? And it goes, then there's another verse.
2: I know it, but I just, for lack of time.
1: All right, let's hear it. Now you got to think about it first.
2: Who's the girl again?
1: I want you to tell me.
2: It's not Sheryl Crow. It's
1: no,
2: the other
1: it's
2: one.
1: The other one.
2: Alanis Morissette.
1: There it is. It's ironic.
2: Oh, it's ironic.
1: It's isn't it? Don't you think?
2: Nay, it's a death row pardon 2 minutes too late. And isn't it ironic?
1: Listen to her voice, though.
2: She's great.
1: It's great.
2: It's a

0: Yeah. Alanis Morissette. Yeah. Mm-hmm. I get her and Sheryl Crow mixed up.
1: Yeah, yeah. They have similarities.
0: In fact,
1: voices.
0: You know it'd be good.
1: But
0: me, Sheryl Crow, and Alanis
1: Morissette together.
0: Yeah, on a road trip.
1: On a road trip.
0: You know.
1: Okay.
0: Yeah, on a road trip.
1: Well, maybe you should check in with them and see if
0: I'll
1: they'd like to
0: pink.
1: Do that. And
0: I'll
1: you'll wear pink.
0: Yeah, well,
1: that's good.
0: We'll go to a Ramones concert together.
1: That would be
0: That'd
1: fun.
0: Be fantastic.
1: That would be great.
0: You could drive.
1: I don't like driving.
0: And Mike will be the engineer of the concert.
1: I'd rather hire somebody. I don't want to drive.
0: It's perfect. You
1: Sorry.
0: Know what I mean?
1: I want to drive. You know,
0: tonight when I'm falling asleep, I'm going to think about that.
1: Okay.
0: Me, Alanis Morissette, and Sheryl Crow.
1: Good.
2: Set that up, Carl. I'm down for that.
0: Road trip. Yeah. Right?
1: But dream on, Aerosmith
0: really
1: would say.
0: All right. When we come back, we're going to tune in to The Shadow. Stick around.

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0: 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All right, time for The Shadow, Lisa. This was probably the most popular mystery detective show from the golden age of radio. And Orson Welles was radio's first Lamont Cranston. Lamont Cranston was a wealthy young man about town. He was able to cloud your mind, and he used this power to fight crime. After Orson Welles left, Bill Johnstone took over, then John Archer, and then Brett Morrison. We actually have a Bill Johnstone version. It's called The Ring of Light. From November 23rd, 1941, Marjorie Anderson plays the lovely Lisa Wolf. I mean, the lovely Margot Lane in this program. She's the only person who knows the true identity of Lamont Cranston. Let's tune this in, part one of The Shadow.

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The Shadow, mysterious character who aids the forces of law and order, is in reality Lamont Cranston, wealthy young man about town. Several years ago in the Orient, Cranston learned a strange and powerful secret. The secret of hypnotic power to cloud men's minds so that they cannot see him. Cranston's friend and companion, the lovely Margot Lane, is the only person who knows to whom the voice of the invisible Shadow belongs.

0: Today's drama, The Ring of Light.
1: I should like to review the Gengar murders for you, Miss Lane, Mr. Cranston. I assure you it will require no longer than we will take to finish this cup of tea.
2: I'm glad you left me out of that tea business, Shan. I know all I want to know about the Gengar murders. They've kept me up all night long.
1: But I'm afraid you cannot know very much about the real reason for the killings, Commissioner Weston, without some knowledge of the history of the Ring of Light.
3: Its history?
1: Yes, Mr. Cranston.
4: Well, what about the history of the Ring of Light, Mr. Shan?
1: Many centuries ago, according to ancient legend, there was a merchant bearing this name of Gengar who dwelt in the sacred city of Lhasa in my native Tibet. This Gengar of olden times was a good man and beloved of the gods. One night, it is told, he was returning from market to the sacred city when he was pursued by a host of his enemies mounted on horseback. Fleeing across the eastern bridge to the city walls, he found the great gates of the city locked before him. In despair, he flung himself at the feet of the luminous statue of Buddha which guarded the gate. As he did so, there was the sound of thunder, and from the glowing ear of the phosphorescent image, a ring fell to the ground. Quickly, Gengar the merchant picked it up, and the statue of Buddha miraculously spoke.
5: O Gengar, merchant of Lhasa, I have given to you this night the Ring of Light. Unto the thousandth generation it will bring good fortune and safety, so long as there be no blood upon the hands of its owner. Treasure it well, O Gengar.
6: But great Buddha, my enemies are almost upon me.
5: Behold, Gengar, where your enemies are crossing the eastern bridge. Look well.
1: And the legend has it that the vast bridge collapsed, destroying every man of Gengar's enemies.
2: Well, it doesn't mean much to me. Does it to you, Cranston?
3: I'm afraid it means quite a good deal, Commissioner.
4: And was this merchant the ancestor of the modern Gengars, Mr. Shan?
1: Yes, Miss Lane. Many centuries have passed since, bringing wealth and glory to the Gengar family, which eventually immigrated to America. One of the Gengars of the present generation was my partner in the firm of Gengar and Shan of this city, importers of precious gems. Our business prospered, and my partner's, Mr. Gengar's son, Ali, was heir to many millions of dollars. All went well until one night when Mr. Gengar, alone in the vault room of our huge building, heard the automatic elevator ascending.
7: Who can that be? I didn't want to be disturbed at this of all times. Yes?
8: I wish to see Mr. Gengar.
7: I am Mr. Gengar, young woman. No one is allowed in my vault room without credentials.
8: I have proper credentials, Mr. Gengar.
7: Then show them to me. What do you have, some letter?
8: No. This is my credential. You see?
7: A revolver.
8: A revolver. It is the only credential I can show.
6: Oh, no. Hassan, help me!
8: Please! Your servant Hassan is on the first floor. He wouldn't even hear a pistol shot.
7: I see. You're aware of that. Well, what is it you want?
8: The key to your vault.
7: I rather thought so. And if I refuse?
8: The key, Gengar.
7: You're a most determined young woman.
8: I am.
7: Then here, take it by all means. Take it.
8: You're very gracious. Now to proceed with your vault.
7: Of course.
8: How calmly you accept this, Mr. Gengar.
7: My jewels, dear lady, are in the left-hand compartment.

0: Chip can... Where is it? No. No, this can't be. Gengar! Gengar, don't die. No. No, you're dying for nothing. The ring of light, it's gone.
1: The rest of the story of the ring of light, you remember, Mr. Cranston?
2: Very well, Mr. Shan. Well, he should. He and Miss Lane came to my office, and Miss Lane was saying...
3: Mr. Weston, I don't give a hang if your criminals have a new union and are working in 24-hour shifts. We are all three going to the theater tonight.
4: No, no, Margot.
3: No?
4: The commissioner is a very busy man.
2: That's right, Lamont. I am a... Oh, I see. Being smart, huh? Well, let me tell you, every time I try to leave this office early, somebody knocks on the door. But it never happens when you two are around.
3: Someone just did knock on the door, Commissioner.
2: Now, just a minute. I was talking to Mr. Cranston before you... Wait a second. I thought I heard a knock on the door. What are you laughing at?
5: Commissioner Weston, is he in here?
2: Yes, he's in here. Matter of fact, I'm Weston.
5: I am Ali Gengar.
2: It's a small world.
5: My father you have heard of, I think. He was Mr. Gengar of Gengar and Shan.
4: Was? Isn't Mr. Gengar still in business?
5: My father is gone.
3: Gone? Dead?
5: I do not know, but last evening he vanished from the vault room of our building.
2: Vanished? Did you say vanished?
5: Yes. His old servant, Hassan, phoned to me the news this morning.
2: He phoned to you the news, did he? Well, that's just great. And where was his partner, Mr. Shan, all this time?
5: Mr. Shan has been for some time ill in his home in the mountains.
2: Well, was anything stolen?
5: Yes. There was something stolen.
4: What was it?
5: It is difficult to say. I should like this kept in strictest confidence. You see, my father was in possession of a ring.
2: Who slammed that door?
3: The lights have gone out.
4: Stay where you are, everybody. Don't move an inch.
3: Lamont, look, there against the window.
2: What is it?
3: Why, it's a perfect circle of light.
4: Look out, Weston.
3: Oh.
2: What was that?
4: We'll need the lights to see.
2: Look, it's a knife.
3: It's sticking up in your desk.
5: There is a note pinned to it. Could I see what it says?
4: We'll all see. Yeah. Listen to this, Weston.
2: Yeah?
4: It says, let those with blood on their hands remain silent. That's strange.
5: It is most strange. I must go to the Gengar and Shan building immediately. It is most important that I reach my father's vault room as quickly as possible.
6: And that's the first portion of The Shadow with the Ring of Light from 1941, Bill Johnstone starring. We'll get back to it and more of Hollywood 360 after this.
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4: 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It's a great, great product. I use it every day, and it has lowered my blood pressure, and it's fantastic. It tastes delicious, too. All right, we're listening to The Shadow, one of the most popular detective shows of all time. This is called The Ring of Light and stars Bill Johnstone. Here's the conclusion.
6: Magnificent lobby.
7: Lobby or no lobby, that young guy Allie is keeping us waiting down here a long time, isn't he?
6: Well, I don't know.
8: I beg your pardon. My name is Hassan, servant to the House of Gengar for many years. Young Master Allie will be down from the vault room presently.
9: Oh, yes, of course. Thank you. Oh, Hassan, you were Ali's father's devoted servant. You must know something about his disappearance.
8: This alone I can say. Even

0: In this far-off land, the hand of the Buddha of Lhasa has struck.
1: What was that?
2: Sounds like young Ellie. Let's get up there. Something tells me that that vault room is a very unhealthy place right at this moment.
3: So this is the vault room.
0: Where is he?
1: Yes, where is Ollie Lamont? The room's empty.
2: He was here right enough, but...
3: What is it, Cranston?
2: Look. Over there in the shadows by the vault.
1: A body.
4: Master. Master.
3: Is it Ollie?
2: If it is, he's aged 30 years since he left us downstairs.
4: Oh, look. Look.
2: It isn't Ollie, is it, Hassan?
4: No. It is Mr. Genga, Ollie's father. He who vanished has returned.
2: Returned with a bullet in his heart. Hassan.
4: Yes.
2: Open this vault.
4: No. Master, no want me to open vault.
2: Take the keys off the dead man's watch chain and open it.
3: Open the vault.
4: All right, but you have heard my warning.
3: Come on. Look, who is it?
2: This time it's the son, Ali, all right. They've killed him too, Weston. I had an idea there'd be something in this vault worth seeing.
5: Moment, our play will continue. Now, back to the shadow.
4: Hassan, no stay. He no stay here. Mr. Genga come back dead. Now young Master Ali dead too. Mr. Shan will be next. Hassan is afraid. He no stay.
3: Wait a minute, you. Hassan.
2: Let him go, Weston. He won't go far. Look at this, Weston. The killer used a knife this time.
3: What about it?
2: Nothing. Except it's a perfect match of the dagger that was sticking in your desk.
3: What?
2: Look it over. I'd like to wander around a bit.
1: Lamont.
2: Yes, Margot.
1: Look at this. I found it over there in the corner. It's a girl's handkerchief.
2: Girl's handkerchief?
1: Yes.
2: Well, let me see that, Margot.
1: And it's monogrammed, too. You see, K-I.
2: K-I. Now, I wonder... What's that?
1: What, Lamont?
2: I smell something burning.
1: Listen!
3: That's fire, all right. We better get out of here.
2: Now, just a minute, Weston. Whoever set that fire doesn't want us to find something in this room. We've got to work fast, but we can't let them scare us away.
3: Cranston, sometimes I... Say, what's this?
2: What?
3: Letter in Ali's billfold. Addressed to Miss Kara Iltut, 421 North Set Road.
2: Kara Iltut, eh? That would be our initials, K.I.
1: Oh, the light is breaking through.
3: And so's the fire, Miss Lane. I tell you, we've got to get out of here.
2: All right, you two leave by the fire escape. I'll meet you in the car.
1: What are you going to do?
2: I think our friend Hassan is still in this building. And if he is, we two have something to talk over.
4: This is Hassan speaking. I am phoning you from your building, Mr. Shan. It is on fire. Yes, on fire. There is nothing you can do to save it. But I can tell you all you want to know about it. Yes. Meet me at 421 North Set Road in 1 hour. Yes, that's right, Mr. Shan. Goodbye, Mr. Shan. Now, if nothing goes wrong, we will soon have... What was that?
6: It is the shadow, Hassan. I'm standing beside you, invisible to your eyes.
4: Why have you come to Hassan?
6: To get the truth from you.
4: I know nothing. Nothing.
6: You know there was a woman here on the night old Mr. Genga was murdered. Don't you, Hassan? Answer me.
4: Yes, this much I know.
6: And her name was Kara Iltut. Who is Kara Iltut, Hassan?
4: I do not know. Let me go. The flames are spreading. Let me get out of here. I set this fire to get Mr. Cranston and Weston and Miss Lane out of the building, but it will get me and you too, Voice, if we don't hurry.
6: The fire is spreading, but you will not leave until I have the truth. Tell me, Hassan.
4: I will tell you. I will tell. Kara Iltut was secretly engaged to young Master Ali Genga, but his father knew nothing of her. She came here the day of the murder. She paid me well to let her up to the vault room, and when she came down, she left orders with me to set fire to this building if the police ever tried to examine that room upstairs. That is all. All I know.
6: I see. You have kept this from the law, Hassan. I warn you that the shadow will be watching you. I must go now. I will let you escape from the fire you set. But next time, Hassan, you will not escape.
1: Where are we, Lamont? Look at the towers on that house.

0: It's like a palace out of the Arabian Nights.
1: It's 421 Norset Road, Margot, and I only hope we won't be too sorry we came. Come on, helpmeets. I think we're creating a wonderful yarn to spin to our grandchildren.
0: Well, you have to keep alive, you know, to have grandchildren.
1: We'll see if we can manage to do that, m'lady. Say, look at this.
2: What?
1: The door was open. I'm not too sure I like that, but in we go.
3: It's pitch dark in here.
0: I've got a feeling something's watching every move we make.
1: What's that? Someone's in trouble.
0: Where's it coming from?
1: This way. Come on, follow me.
2: Come on, look. The lights have gone on.
0: What was that laughing? Where are we?
1: Seems we're in a small room without a sign of a window.
2: Look, those copper doors are closing. We better get out of here.
1: A little late now. Looks as if we're trapped.
4: You are trapped, my friends.
0: Look, up there on that little balcony.
1: Oh, yes. Miss Kara Iltut, I believe.
4: I am Miss Iltut. If I'm not too hospitable, you must understand it's because I'm concerned in a rather dangerous business. I murdered Mr. Genga. You see, I'm in love with his stepson, Ali.
2: Stepson?
4: Yes. Ali is his stepson, and old Genga was not too fond of him. As a matter of fact, he was going to leave his most priceless possession to his business partner, Mr. Shan, because he distrusted Ali. That is why it was necessary to rob him, and as it happened, to kill him in the process. And now, for Ali's sake, it is necessary to kill you.
0: Hold him on.
1: Easy, Margo.
4: It will be a painful death, but the most convenient I can afford you just
2: now. No, you'll never get away with it.
4: Oh, yes, I will. It'll be quite simple, you know. Beneath the floor on which you're standing is a vat, brimful of boiling water. It is an old Tibetan way of ridding the world of troublesome people.
0: No, you wouldn't.
4: I tell you, I will. See, all I need to do is pull this lever.
2: Come on. Come on, the floor is opening.
0: Come on. Come
2: on. Back toward this wall. What are we going to do, Lamont?
1: Wait a minute. The floor is opening slowly. Keep backing away from the opening. I think I've got an idea.
2: What's that?
1: She evidently hasn't heard what happened to Allie. Huh? Have you got that letter, Weston?
2: Yes, yes, I have. Here it is.
1: Yeah, give it to me. Miss Iltut! Miss Iltut!
4: It'll do you no good to plead with me. You must die.
1: I know you don't mind boiling us alive, but I don't think you'd want to boil Allie's last words with us, would you?
4: Allie's last words?
1: This letter. It was found on his dead body.
4: Dead? Waiter, stop the machinery. There. Now listen to me. I have a gun here. I'll come down outside and open the door. You can hand the letter out to me. If you try to leave that room, I'll shoot you as surely as I killed old Genga. Do you understand?
1: We understand, Miss Iltut.
4: Hand me the letter. I will not open the door another inch. You hear me in there? Where is the letter?
1: I'll take that gun, Miss Iltut.
2: Oh. Grab her, Cranston.
4: Oh, no, not quite as quickly as all that.
0: Lamont, she's getting away.
1: I don't think she'll get too far. Unless I'm badly mistaken, she still has another victim to deal with before she leaves this house.
2: Then we've got to stop her, Cranston.
1: Just as fast as we can.
2: Where'd that come from?
1: Up there from the towers of the house.
0: Someone's in agony.
1: I think I see it all now. Weston.
2: Yes.
1: I want you to stay here with Margot for a few moments while I see what occupies our murdering lady friend.
5: No. No, let me live. Don't kill me.
4: Hold him, Hassan.
6: He will not get away, Miss Kara.
4: Mr. Genga was very fond of you, wasn't he, Shan? I knew when I opened the copper box and found the ring missing that Ali's father had already given it to you.
5: It was mine by right. Genga wanted me to have it.
4: That doesn't interest me, Shan. Ali is dead now, and I will take from you the thing he wanted if I have to kill us all.
5: It was very clever of you to have Hassan trick me into coming here.
4: I think so. And now, where is the ring, Shan?
5: You shall never learn from me.
4: Mr. Shan doesn't believe that we'll throw him from this tower. He doesn't believe it, Hassan. Pull him over to the ledge.
6: Oh. Yes, Miss Kara. Come over the ledge.
5: Help! Help!
4: Obey me, Hassan.
6: Yes, Miss Kara. I try.
4: But he's an old man. Surely you could push him over.
6: I cannot move him. It is as if someone were holding him. There is nothing I can do.
4: Someone were holding him.
1: Someone does hold him, Kara Iltut.
4: Who speaks?
1: The shadow. Your days of murder are over. And you, Hassan, I warned you once. Now you will pay for your crime.
7: No. No. It was she.
4: You lied.
7: She made me do it. She made me do her bidding. She would have had me throw old Chan

0: And so my life was saved, and Hassan is now imprisoned on charge of murder. There, I told you it would not take long to tell my story. And you'll see we have scarcely finished our cup of tea.
1: But still I don't understand who killed poor Ollie.
0: That is very easily explained, Miss Lane.
2: Yes, very easily. By the way, Mr. Shan, your drawing room is quite charming. But I think it rather spoils the symmetry to have those two daggers missing from the weapon rack over the fireplace.
0: You know where those two daggers are, don't you, Mr. Cranston?
2: Yes. One of them is sticking in Weston's desk, where you threw it to warn Ollie not to report the theft of the ring to the police. The other?
3: It couldn't be sticking in Ollie's back, that other one, could it?
1: You killed him, Mr. Shan.
0: Yes, Miss Lane, I killed him. And now, Mr. Cranston, will you switch off the light?
3: No tricks now.
0: There will be no tricks.
2: There, Mr. Shan?
0: Thank you. Please, now, will you open the door of the little shrine on the table?
2: Yes, Mr. Shan.
1: The ring of light.
3: So it is.
0: Yes, the gift of Buddha to the house of Genga. It was mine by right. But I realized that Ali would never let me keep his father's gift in peace, so I killed him. When I opened the vault to put his body in it, I found my partner there shot to death. And I was content that I had killed the evil son who had plotted old Genga's murder with Kara Iltot.
2: It was still murder you committed, Mr. Shan. You know that?
0: Oh, yes, I know. I did it to keep the ring. But the ways of Buddha are wise, Mr. Cranston. Too late did I remember the legend.
1: What do you mean, Mr. Shan?
0: The ring is in my possession. But it will bring me no good fortune. I own the ring, but there is blood on my hands. I am lost according to the words of Buddha.
3: You know what the police will do to you for this, Shan.
0: No. I have already paid for my sins, Weston. Your cups of tea were not as mine. Mine has the poisonous smell of bitter almonds, the smell of prussic acid. I will account only to my ancestors, Commissioner.
3: Turn on those lights. Mr. Shan. Mr. Shan.
2: He's dead, Weston.
1: And he's smiling at the ring of light. Now, you see, Commissioner Weston, you couldn't have understood the Genga murders without knowing about the power of the ring of light, could you?
3: Oh, power poppycock. Where's the confounded thing now?
1: Lamont is the custodian of the ring at the moment, I think, Commissioner.
3: Well, give it to me, Cranston. I'm going to throw it out of the window. Caused me enough trouble tonight.
2: Oh, I'm not so sure I'd do that, Commissioner. It might...
1: Look out!
3: Hey! What?
1: Well, from now on, we're living on borrowed time, eh, Commissioner?
2: How did we ever come through that one alive?
3: Now, don't go making something out of it.
1: Why, I'd have sworn there wasn't room for two cars to pass each other back there.
3: All right.
2: We're both doing around 50, Weston. Maybe the ring of light saved us
3: from... Now, don't start any of that stuff, or
2: I... But, Commissioner... Didn't you notice what was in that other car?
1: No, he couldn't have, Lamont. Otherwise, he'd have...
3: What was it? A ghost?
2: No, Commissioner. It was a woman driver.
3: A woman driver?
1: Uh-huh. By the way, here's the ring of light, Commissioner. Do you want to throw it away?
3: It's a pretty little thing. It doesn't take up any room, does it? And, besides, I could use a little luck when I try to explain to the missus why I've been out all night.
4: In a moment, we'll bring you again the easy directions for getting a mystic ring. So have paper and pencil ready. First, I know you'll be interested in hearing from Blue Coal's distinguished home heating expert, John Buckley. Mr. Buckley.
5: Thank you. Friends, the other day I ran into a chap I know, and he was somewhat annoyed with me. He said, "Why do you keep insisting it's so easy to operate a furnace? Probably isn't the hardest thing in the world, but it certainly isn't easy." Well, that only shows that even your friends don't always listen carefully to what you say. I say it's easy to operate a furnace if you know how. Now, that latter part is very important. For example, in the changeable weather we're having now, it's a nuisance to have to run down to the basement constantly to adjust the furnace dampers.

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1: The characters' names, places, and plot of today's story are fictitious. Any similarity to persons living or dead is purely coincidental. The mysterious East beckons to you. Here is your chance to get the mystic white ring that has the secret power of retaining light. Once this ring is held near a bright light, it absorbs part of the radiance, and afterward, in the dark, it shines with a grim, eerie glow. Get one of these rings for yourself by sending 10 cents in coin to The Shadow, Post Office Box 5, Madison Square Station, New York City, New York. Be sure to include your name and address, printed or written clearly. Do this at once, because the supply is strictly limited. Send one dime in an envelope with your name and address and the words Mystic, M-Y-S-T-I-C, Mystic Ring, to The Shadow, Post Office Box 5, Madison Square Station, New York City, New York. Do that today. This ring will be a bond between you and The Shadow, who says,
2: "The weed of crime bears bitter fruit. Crime does not pay. The Shadow knows."
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3: And that's The Shadow from November 23rd, 1941, The Ring of Light, starring Bill Johnstone along with Marjorie Anderson, with Ken Roberts announcing for Blue Coal, the sponsor. And Blue Coal was the sponsor for a few years on The Shadow. And that was back in the day when you had to put coal in your heat. Yeah, it's your furnace. Yeah, you have to actually shovel coal into your furnace, and then that was what kept your house warm. Can you imagine?
4: Yeah, it goes
3: back. Our grandparents had to deal with that.
4: It goes back to the day, yeah.
3: Yeah, wow, crazy. Anyway, hope you enjoyed The Shadow. Time for This Month in Music History.
4: Well, the 1990s music history would not be complete without this song.
3: It's Michael.
4: Here he is.
3: That's a second Michael song we had tonight.
4: That's true. Well, we had a very early one, which was Rockin' Robin from when he was a child, actually. Yeah. This, he was not a child. This is from his eighth album, actually, called Dangerous, and it peaked at number one in 1991, and it's called
3: Black or White. Well, Mike, you know, she had a good show, I think. Lisa did pretty well.
5: In the 900s?
3: Let's reveal it. Should I reveal it?
4: You know, just to back up.
3: Drum roll.
4: This is a team effort. So I'm only good if you're good and if you're good.
3: Drum roll. Let's do it again. Drum roll, please. 866. Huh? What do you think?
4: It's been great. I'm out. And I even played Hungry Like a Wolf.
3: 866, Lisa.
4: I'm out.
3: That's good.
4: I've had it. I just can't work
3: really
4: with
3: good.
4: This anymore.
3: It's really, really good.
4: It's really not a supportive team.
3: Don't leave. If you do, go to Nordstrom and get me a pink shirt.
4: I will. I'm on my way.
3: All right. More of Hollywood 360 after this.

0: USA's 4-1 win over Paraguay in Los Angeles to open the group stage. The U.S. plays its next game in Seattle June 19th against Australia. SpaceX launched its IPO Friday. It made Elon Musk the world's first trillionaire. You may very well own shares in the company, says executive compensation expert Paul Hodgson.
1: If you have a 401k, generally, at least some of that is invested in the S&P 500 or the NASDAQ Stock Exchange Index. So unless you elect to have that stock excluded from your investment, you're going to be exposed to it.
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5: From the WTMJ Breaking News Center, I'm Jen Gregg. The man accused of killing Milwaukee police officer Kendall Corder received the highest possible sentence Friday in court.
6: 23-year-old Tremaine Jones was convicted on all counts in April. He will spend the rest of his life in prison without the possibility for extended supervision or parole. Milwaukee County Judge Michelle Havas.
7: They came along and there's been a lot of talk about, I didn't know it was an officer. Well, so? Would it have been justified in your mind? Had it been the kid with the camera or the guy on his porch or the mom who came out because she didn't want her kids to get hurt? Would that be okay?
6: Jones was found guilty of killing Officer Kendall Corder in an ambush shooting in June of last year. Elizabeth Linton in WTMJ News.
5: A man is shot and killed by Milwaukee police following a standoff inside an apartment building. The 22-year-old had threatened to take his own life when police arrived near 84th and Lynx Friday afternoon. Police Chief Jeffrey Norman says after a first round of shots, they negotiated with the man to come out of the building using a bottle of water and a cigar he had requested.
8: The suspect then walked down the stairs to retrieve these items. At this time, less lethal options were used to attempt to take the suspect into custody. The suspect then retreated up the stairs to the landing in the common hallway. There, officers then discharged their duty firearms at the suspect, striking him.
5: The man later died at a hospital. The officers involved are on leave. The Waukesha Police Department will lead the investigation. And the World Cup is underway for Bosnia-Herzegovina, thanks to the right foot of a Wisconsin native.
9: Known as the Milwaukee Messi, 21-year-old Izmir Baraktarevic became a national hero by scoring the decisive penalty kick against Italy in March to secure Bosnia's World Cup spot. Baraktarevic was born in Appleton and played youth club soccer for SC Wave in southeastern Wisconsin. He is the only Wisconsinite participating in this year's World Cup. Greg Matzik, WTMJ News.
5: Bosnia's next match is scheduled for June 18th against Switzerland. In sports, the Brewers take down the Phillies in a quick game with a career high for Mizorowski. The Miz struck out a total of 15 batters, leading the crew to win 16-0 Friday night. Your WTMJ 5-day forecast. Tonight, mainly clear, a low of 62. Saturday, partly cloudy, and evening storms are likely, a high of 84. Sunday, mostly sunny and breezy, a high of 70. Monday, mostly sunny, a high of 75. Tuesday, partly cloudy with a slight chance of storms, a high of 75. Wednesday, showers and storms are likely, a high of 76. I'm Jen Gregg, WTMJ News.
10: Your dad was John McCain.
11: 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My dad was a huge music fan. I'm going to tell you right now, my dad loved Willie Nelson. And people are like, you can't say he liked Willie Nelson because he dodged his taxes, blah, blah, blah. Well, he loved Willie Nelson. 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
10: 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I'm your host, Libby Collins. Last week, we featured an interview with Michael Bell, whose son was shot and killed by a Kenosha police officer after a routine traffic stop in November of 2004. His search for the truth of what happened to his son has spanned over two decades. Today, we talk with the police officer who pulled the trigger, resulting in young Michael Bell's death. Albert Brian Gonzalez is retired from the Kenosha Police Department after 25 years. While still employed by the city, he wrote a self-published book entitled A Fateful 2 Minutes, which detailed his perspective of the incident which resulted in Bell's death. He agreed to talk with me under the condition that Bell's name

0: specifically would not be mentioned during the interview. He's been sued in the past, although that suit was dismissed. Gonzalez is now a volunteer police chaplain with the Billy Graham Rapid Response Team and host of the Ministry of the Badge podcast, inspired by the book of the same name. Here is our conversation. Did you always want to be a police officer?
1: You know, I had been wanting to be a police officer probably since I was about around 8 to 10 years old. I was actually inspired. I was down in San Antonio, Texas years ago, and I was at a festival. And I had very bad asthma way back then. And I had an asthma attack that I just about died from. I was with my cousin. We were down in Texas. Of course, I'll never forget this. And I started to pass out. My asthma was so severe back then. My cousin, little guy, picks me up and walks me over to a police officer that's standing in the roadway. And I can vaguely remember, but I remember it being handed to this police officer. This police officer is holding me in his arms. I'm a 10-year-old kid. I didn't probably weigh that much at that time. And he's running with me down the street. And I could see his badge in my face just kind of bobbing up and down. I can kind of see the officer. And he brings me over to a first aid station. They get me over into an ambulance, and they take me to the hospital. And I was with my cousin. I went with my parents at that time. So my parents eventually came to the hospital, and I remember it was kind of like, remember the show Emergency?
0: Yeah, sure.
1: So it's funny. I didn't want to be a firefighter, but I did like those too. But when I was in the hospital, they prepped me. I was okay after that, you know, all the things that they did back then. And that officer and those ambulance guys, they all came to see me in the hospital. It was very inspirational, I guess you can say. And that's what started my journey. I saw that and I thought, I want to do that. And I felt like a draw to be able to do that or go into the military. And actually, I wanted to do both, but I couldn't get in the military because I had asthma very bad. So,
0: how'd you end up with the Kenosha Police Department?
1: So Kenosha is the town I grew up in. I was born in another state, Army brat. Came back to Kenosha, spent all my time from probably a year old all the way till now in the city of Kenosha. And I had gone to different places and applied, but I applied to Kenosha because that was the town I grew up in. So to give back to the community that I grew up in would have been, you know, prime. So I tried a couple different times to get on the Kenosha Police Department, and my second time, actually going into my third time, I think that's how it worked, I got on to the Kenosha Police Department.
0: How did you approach your job as a police officer?
1: When I went to be a police officer, that need to serve, and like I said, knowing that police officer way back then, I kind of approached it in the sense of, I want to go in there and help people. And I think every police officer starts out the same way. When you ask them, why did you go to be a cop? Well, I want to help people. And I remember at the interview, well, you help people working at McDonald's. You help people working at different places. But it was something different. And that need to help, little did I realize what that would actually translate into when I started to study and then actually became a police officer. All the different hats and all the different styles of the way you patrol or whatever all come into play. And then it starts to manifest itself. And I say manifest itself in about the 5 to 7 year mark, you start to realize really what this job is all about. It's not a job at all. It's something you're called to do.
0: A vocation?
1: A vocation, yeah. I actually call it a calling, and I'll explain a little bit more. Because what you're able to do as a police officer is very unique. To compartmentalize all of the different traumas that you see throughout your career and still be able to process everyday life as you live it, it's a unique disposition. I think only akin to maybe those of a pastor. And I've actually been told that by a pastor when I went through the chaplaincy program. He had made mention to me, he had said, there was a group of officers in the particular class I was in. And this pastor, it like struck him midway through the class, and he stood up and he came down, talked to us on one of our breaks. He says, I never realized how much pastors and police officers are the same type of people. I've never realized what kind of a calling you guys have on your life. And that's when it hits you. Yeah, that's exactly right.
0: So what was the camaraderie among that department? I mean, is it different, do you think? Does it vary from police department to police department? Or is it when cops get together, there's a certain brotherhood?
1: Yeah, very much so. And I think it comes from just like any military person.

0: person. It comes from that shared experiences of the different traumas that you experience. Cops, when they talk to other cops, they just know, right? It could be amongst news people. It could be amongst, you know, many people. You just kind of know. So the camaraderie is like with any other organization, except we're all under a common veil of that shared trauma. There's no other way to explain it. And being a cop, you view the world in such a different light because you see things most people won't ever see in their lifetime.
1: Coming up on WTMJ Conversations.
0: Like any other individual, an officer is going to be on the radio screaming for help. And when that happens, it's no holds barred. Get to these guys as quickly as you can.
1: Former Kenosha police officer Brian Gonzalez talks about police protocol in a critical incident.
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4: Welcome back. I'm Libby Collins. We're talking with former Kenosha police officer Brian Gonzalez. What happens when a police officer is involved in a situation where they call for backup? And you hear that on your radio.
5: Oh, wow. So a call for backup, depending on the situation, there's a common call for backup. But, hey, I need another squad. I'm at this location for whatever reason. You get called for backup to say somebody who's wanted, you know, so they'll send you another squad. And then there's the call for backup that you get where officers are in danger, screaming on the radio. We're taught as officers, you can be taught all the things you want. So we're taught how to handle ourselves on the radio. You're taught how to do everything. But when a situation arises that is very, very, man, life-changing, like any other individual, an officer is going to be on the radio screaming for help. And when that happens, it's no holds barred. Get to these guys as quickly as you can.
4: And this goes back to this brotherhood.
5: Yes.
4: So what's the protocol? When you arrive at a situation like that, is there a protocol? If you know that a fellow officer could potentially be in danger, are there things that you're taught to do or not do under those circumstances?
5: I mean, so anything you're taught, I mean, let's face it, there's the book way of doing things, and then there's the way things evolve when it starts to happen. All of it centers around what you're taught. However, when the situation goes into areas that aren't exactly written in a book, you're then acting into that situation. So I don't know if there's a protocol per se. First of all, you got to get there and you got to make sure that the other officers are safe. Whatever is happening, you're going to assist in that situation. And whatever comes of that situation, you're reacting at the time to what exactly is going on. So every situation can be different. So when you do go to a situation, I don't know if there's protocol per se, like, you know, section one, do this, section two, do this. There is how, like I said, there's how you're taught and then what happens when the situation is happening.
4: How many times in your career were you faced with a critical incident?
5: Oh, geez. Critical incident meaning what?
4: Something that is a matter of life and death.
5: Oh, life and death for a citizen, life and death for a police officer. I couldn't tell you. I wouldn't know. You're confronted with so many of those type of situations that, I don't know. I couldn't give you a number.
4: All right. What about how many times, or can you even count how many times, you were in a situation where a fellow officer needed backup because his or her life may have been in the balance?
5: Oh, geez. Probably a handful of times where a situation would become, yeah, that bad. I remember one particular situation where a sergeant was on the radio screaming for help. He was fighting with somebody, and I remember after the situation, he's like, man, if you wouldn't have come, he says, I heard those sirens, and I knew the cavalry was coming. That's usually how we said it. And he took it as a situation that he was about to lose Big time. And you could tell on the radio, you know, there was something going on. And everybody tries to remain calm, right? But when I got to that situation and it was resolved, he

0: he just not quite broke down, but you could tell he had had it. He was to his point of, man, if you wouldn't have come, it could have gone a whole different way.
1: That's interesting that you said it's like the cavalry is coming.
0: Yeah.
1: Like an old John Wayne movie.
0: Yeah, yeah.
1: You wrote about a critical incident in a book. We mentioned it, A Fateful 2 Minutes. Mm-hmm. And that described an incident where you shot and killed somebody.
0: Mm-hmm.
1: That suspect was being taken into custody.
0: Mm-hmm.
1: Why did you write that book?
0: You know, it started out as not intending to write a book. It was more cathartic to write down, to kind of get on paper all that was that I was feeling about the situation, I guess you could say. And all that, yeah, it was just cathartic, just to kind of get it out, right? To like, because when you go through a situation like that, it's traumatic enough that it leaves an imprint on your mind that you've got to get it out. You can't keep it in. So, you know, I'm a man of prayer. I'm a Christian man. I've been a Christian since I've been 8 years old, and I prayed about it and thought about it and talked about it and shared with my wife about it and maybe a few other family members or whatever, but it was just, write it down. Write it down.
1: Had anybody recommended that you do that, a pastor or a therapist, and say, you know what, Brian, this was a really traumatic incident. You need to put it down on paper just to kind of get it out?
0: I can't think of any one particular person that said to me, hey, write this down or whatever. I think it's just something, and maybe I'd heard it over the years. I mean, I'm not really, I don't really remember the exact, but I just remember writing it down was cathartic. Maybe at some point I had talked to somebody, you know, whatever it could have been, but I don't recall anybody offhand.
1: Coming up on WTMJ Conversations.
0: That quote is the way that I could describe that overwhelming sense of surviving a fight or flight experience.
1: Former Kenosha police officer Brian Gonzalez reflects on why he wrote the words yay, wahoo when shooting and killing a man

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2: I'm your host, Libby Collins. Let's return to our conversation with former Kenosha police officer, Ryan Gonzalez. How did the incident change your life?
3: It really hits you when you're in a situation such as this, and the dichotomy of taking a person's life at the same time being a Christian person. I remember at the time specifically, and I think I wrote about it in my book, I spoke with my youth pastor, who had been my youth pastor back when I was 14 years old. And I went to him and I said, do you know what? I understand now how David felt, young David.
2: You're talking David and Goliath.
3: David and Goliath, correct. Because to know that taking a man's life at the same time being a servant of God, and then knowing that that situation is okay. That's the only way I can describe it.
2: Did it haunt you at all?
3: Haunt me in what way?
2: Emotionally. I would think that it, you know, after...

0: it, you can see it, you know that it happened to you. But under that stressful situation, and being that you're in a fight and flight situation, once you come out of that, you're like, oh man. But the strange part about it is you had to do that and take somebody's life in order to come out of it. The only way I can explain that situation is when you talk to veterans who go to war. And I've talked to many people who have been to war, and they will tell me about a story, one maybe story in particular that they can remember. And you can empathize with them because you understand when your life is in that kind of a stressful situation and you feel like your life or the life of someone else is going to be taken, and then the way to get out of that situation or what's going to bring about the end of that situation in the immediacy is the taking of another life. There's no other way to explain it other than that. And that's kind of why I wrote the book, too, on top of the cathartic, because I wanted to show that what you have been through and what you have done as an officer who takes this step. Yep, it's a strange situation to be in. However, what you're going to experience after that is normal.
1: I'm going to quote one thing out of the book.
0: Absolutely.
1: And it's where you describe what was going in your mind mm-hmm. in the seconds after you fired that gun. Mm-hmm. And this is a direct quote. It says, "Yay, wahoo, I did it. I cheered inside my head as though I scored the winning touchdown." What did you mean when you wrote those words?
0: So that quote is the way that I could describe that overwhelming sense of surviving a fight or flight experience. And I didn't realize that until later on when I had read a couple other books. And when I started reading the books and I started listening to and then reading how others, when they attributed the situation they survived, like, this is a strange dichotomy. How does one part of your mind go, yeah, I did it, and the other part of your mind's going, wait, which is also in the book, yeah, but look at how you had to do it. So it's kind of a, but there was no other way I could describe it other than to write what it is, and that was the only way I could think to write it. You know what I'm saying? Just to try, how do I give a description to that which was going on in my mind? And that's how I wrote it.
1: And part of the description is you allude to what it's like in a deer hunt. And again, I don't want to take it out of context, mm-hmm. but I think you know what I'm talking about, mm-hmm. that is something that you said visually you were thinking at the same time everything else was going on.
0: You know, it's interesting that so the deer part of it comes in this way. So when you read about traumatic experiences and you read about what other people have been through, and again, I only allude to what you read about because your mind, not being a trained psychologist or whatever, your mind tries to normalize the situation by saying, hey, you've been in a situation like this before. You've killed things before. You've killed deer. Right? So your mind goes, hey, have I seen this before? You've heard the term, life flashes before your eyes. That's what's going on. That flash, that quick, hey, your mind has to dig back into where you've seen this stuff before. Oh, you've seen this stuff before. That's what it is. It's no different than a deer, the blood and everything. And that's the way your mind normalizes it. So when I wrote that part of the book, how do you put it all together? You put it all together just in that perspective.
1: Still ahead on WTMJ Conversations.
0: I wanted to show other officers and those who wear the badge that, yup, going through a situation like that, there's no joy in it.
1: Former Kenosha police officer Brian Gonzalez tells us why he decided to publish that book after writing it as a catharsis.
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2: And I'm Libby Collins. Our guest today is former Kenosha police officer Brian Gonzalez. As you said, you wrote this as a catharsis. Why did you decide to publish it once it was written?
3: I decided to publish it because what I realized is from that particular situation and the accumulation of all my career up until that point, I realized that what took place for me is a very rare situation amongst officers. You know, very few officers, there's like 20-some percent of officers will ever pull and discharge their weapon while on duty. So it's not something that happens all the time. And up until that point, you don't really read about it much. You get trained on it some, but most of your trainers will never have gone through anything like that. So when I decided to write and then published, it was more to the point is, hey, man, I realized what just occurred to me. And then, of course, accumulation, because the book didn't come out till way after the situation had happened. And I wanted to show other officers and those who wear the badge that, yep, going through a situation like that, there's no joy in it. There's no fun in it. There's nothing heroic about it. But it happens. Here's what happened to me. Here's how I was able to get over it, and you can too. So I wrote it to help other officers that, God forbid, they ever have to go through something like that.
2: What was the reaction from the officers who read the book?
3: Oh, my goodness. Those of my peers who had read it, it gave them a lot of insight that they were like, oh, okay, that makes a lot of sense. Because even amongst your peers, they're not quite sure what to say to you. They're not quite sure, you know, because, and they realize it could be them at any time. And it was very eye-opening and very a sense of relief. And for other officers who have read it, who have been involved in shootings, it gave them a sense of relief from their situation, from the officers that I've talked to.
2: Did they share with you that they had similar emotions?
3: Oh, yeah. Yeah, very much so. A friend of mine wrote a book about officer-involved shootings, and when he read it, he's like, wow, your situation is a lot like other guys' situation. And then, again, the book opened up channels for other officers to talk with me. The book opened up channels for other officers to go seek help before it got to a point of, before they lose it completely, I guess you could say. Because it is a very traumatic situation that happens. So the book has done exactly, I shouldn't say exactly, but the book has done even more than what I would have thought it would.
2: Did it occur to you when you decided to publish it that there might be people who would read it the wrong way? That it might be painful for people who maybe have lost a loved one in a shooting like that?
3: Yeah, I can't, you know, the thing is, I can't imagine what anyone would feel to lose a loved one like that. I couldn't. And every situation that a police officer goes through, we see from our vision of we went through it. But we also know that there's another side to all of these situations, no matter what victim it is of a crime that was committed to them or whatever. So when an officer even writes down or even testifies in court, you fully are aware that, yeah, there are other people involved. I didn't even put where I work in the book. I intentionally left all of those avenues out because I didn't want it to be anything that had to be so grinding upon a person or to even deliver any more hurt to anyone else. Would people be hurt by it if they read it? I imagine that's on the person who reads it. But for me, I intentionally left names out, things out, other than the officers maybe that had been there, simply because I didn't want it to be.

0: anything else to just grind at someone.
1: What was, I asked you what the response was from police officers who said this was a great book. It really helped. Did you get any criticism from anybody?
0: Yeah, I mean, there were those who did not like the fact that I had written the book. But like anything else, I mean, there's going to be some who are going to like it and others that are not. But amongst the officers and amongst that profession, I hadn't seen any pushback. Even amongst family members of those who were officers or whatever, I didn't see a lot of negativity. Is there some? Do I see some criticisms? Sure, there's going to be. But that's an anything that anyone writes.
2: Still ahead on WTMJ Conversations.
0: I prayed about it, studied about it, and then I finally made the decision. I said, yep, if I'm going to do this, I'm going to do it through them.
2: Former Kenosha police officer Brian Gonzalez explains his decision to become a police chaplain.
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0: public utility. Say it somehow would be economically feasible for the city that chronically complains it's broke, front the money to build its own energy infrastructure. You want the city that can't figure out how to collect leaves and Christmas trees to be in charge of whether your lights go on or your furnace runs.
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2: Welcome back to our conversation with former Kenosha police officer Brian Gonzalez. I'm your host, Libby Collins. When did you make the decision that you wanted to be a chaplain for other police officers?
3: Let's see, I've been a chaplain now, I think, 2-3 years, probably a little bit before that. Before I retired, I had been looking into that program, and I prayed about it, studied about it. There's a couple different chaplains organizations out there. And then I finally made the decision to, when I read about the Billy Graham program, I said, if I'm going to do this, I'm going to do it through them.
2: What was it about the Billy Graham program that drew you to it?
3: Well, number one, I like the preaching of Billy Graham, but it was the way they went about doing it. Other chaplaincy programs seem to have a generic sense of being a chaplain, whereas the Billy Graham program is, this is a Christian version of being a program, and it hit home to where more, I believe, other chaplaincies are very broad in their chaplaincies. The Billy Graham narrows it down to what I believe in, the way I would like to have been a chaplain. So what
2: do you do? What missions do you take as a chaplain for the Billy Graham ministry?
3: So in the Billy Graham Rapid Response Team, again, I don't speak for the Billy Graham. I'm a volunteer chaplain through them, so this is in no way, I am not speaking for their organization at all. But what the protocol is a lot of times, you know, Samaritan's Purse, you've heard of. Samaritan's Purse will go out to a situation where there's a flooding or, you know, a natural disaster or any kind of disaster. And along with the people from Samaritan's Purse, they'll send this rapid response team chaplaincy. This came about during the World Trade Center when all that happened. And Billy Graham took a look at it and decided to do that. And then the police chaplaincy program sparked from all of that. They realized the unique situation that officers are in, and then they started to train more retired police officers or even on-duty police officers to be chaplains to deal with the situations for cops. And so there's a, lack of a better term, specialty unit, I guess you could say, that they send out. So if there's officer-involved shootings or if there's officer-involved deaths, something that involves officers, school shootings, things like that, they will send officers or former officers to these situations, because when there's trauma going on, cops will open up to other cops.
2: Why? Why would they talk to another cop but not to somebody else?
3: Because it goes back to that brotherhood, that shared experience, right? A cop, when you come on the scene and they know that you've been there, done that, it opens a door. And when that door is opened, as a chaplain, you get to sit and listen to the situations that officers have been in or in that particular time frame. And I can't think of anything more rewarding than to be able to listen and then help mentor and then pray for those officers when you come across those situations.
2: Do you think you would have been drawn to this ministry if you hadn't been involved in that incident many years ago?
3: That's an interesting question. I don't know. I think so. I think eventually I would have been, because that's the type of person I am. But I can tell you what, that situation cemented the need for it.
2: Coming up on WTMJ Conversations.
3: In that particular situation, under those particular circumstances, that was the way the situation was going to end.
2: Former Kenosha police officer Brian Gonzalez answers the question, could he have done anything differently?

0: that night.
1: Hey, it's Kristen Bry from Point Taken on 620 WTMJ. 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
3: Welcome back. I'm Libby Collins. We're talking with former Kenosha police officer Brian Gonzalez. You know, as you look back at that, 20 years, more than 20 years, and it was a man who lost his life while his mother and his sister actually watched it.
4: Yeah.
3: There were other family members who are still grieving, and you can understand that. And obviously, your family has gone through a lot as well, watching what you went through. In retrospect, do you think you could have done anything differently that night?
4: No. I know in that particular situation, under those particular circumstances, that was the way the situation was going to end. That I am sure of.
3: There's nothing you would have done differently?
4: No, not under those circumstances, not under that particular situation, no.
3: Is there anything that you want to say to the people who were witnesses there that night? The family who watched this, the other people who were nearby?
4: Oh, I've prayed for them, my goodness, many times to have peace. To have peace. You know, that night before I walked in the door of the building.
3: What building are we talking
4: about? The police department building. We just say the building. The thought came over me to pray for those two women in particular. And at the time,
3: this is after the shooting.
4: After the shooting. I didn't even know who they were. But the thought came to me, pray for those two women because you don't know how they feel. I know how you feel, but you don't know how they feel. Pray that they have peace. And I did. And again, I did then, I do to this day, and because I couldn't even fathom what that would be like.
3: Have you ever tried to reach out to any of them, to anybody in that family?
4: At one point, I had gone to the father of the person to let them know that I had forgiven them for what they were doing and in their reactions to what had happened, because as a person who was grieving, I imagine you go through a series of situations in your mind. And I wanted to just say, hey, I forgive you for the things that you've been saying, the type of things, how you've been putting it, and just understand that what happened that night, I don't go back on it. I can't take it back. How that situation ended was how it was going to end. But I forgive you for the grieving process you're going through and what you're happening to. So, yes.
3: Did you want them to forgive you? Is that something that you've thought about? Because you did take a life that night of somebody that they loved and cared for. Mm-hmm. Have you ever thought about whether or not they could forgive you?
4: Forgiveness is something that's given by the person to relieve themselves, not the person who did the occasion. So what I did wasn't anything to be, I guess, forgiven of. I've been saved by the Lord. I took a life under a just circumstance. So I'm not sure if asking for forgiveness is the right thing to do, but to have forgiveness for someone, and this is just my opinion on forgiveness, is to relieve yourself of that which is pressing upon you, I guess you could say.

0: That's the way I view forgiveness.
1: Someday we're all going to see the Lord.
0: Yep.
1: As a chaplain,
0: yes,
1: you're looking forward to that day.
0: Absolutely.
1: What do you think that would be like? Because obviously this is a huge part of your life, of that incident of that night.
0: Mm-hmm.
1: What do you expect when you meet your maker?
0: Well done, that good and faithful servant. That's what I'm going to hear. Absolutely. Beyond a shadow of a doubt. Well done, thy good and faithful servant. Because my life isn't deemed into one situation. My life is deemed over a span of time that the Lord has given me to spread his word and to spread his message. So if I were to go out the rest of my life and my only focus was one particular situation, how foolish would that be? The totality of circumstances in my life, the raising of my children, the, you know, marriage I have to my wife, the other people that I've led to the Lord throughout this chaplaincy program, even before that when I was a small child, that accumulation of my life being led by the Holy Spirit is what I'm going to stand before my Maker, and that's why he's going to say to me, well done, thy good and faithful servant.
1: Brian Gonzalez, thanks for sharing your story.
0: Thanks.
1: You have just heard Brian Gonzalez, the former Kenosha police officer who shot and killed Michael Bell Jr. on November 9, 2004. He shared his interpretation of the events that night and the reason he wrote a self-published book about the incident and its aftermath. If you joined us late and you want to hear this interview in its entirety, or if you missed my conversation with Michael's father and why he still believes not all the facts of the case are known, go to WTMJ.com, where you can hear the perspectives of both Gonzalez and Bell. Then, decide for yourself. Was justice served, or does there need to be more accountability? 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For WTMJ Conversations, I'm Libby Collins.

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0: King of Spain saved the day, offering his private plane to allow the Pope to get back to Rome. Plane took off about 3 hours behind schedule. There is potential stalling. That's the cause of an auto recall, says ABC's Chuck Sievertson.
1: Ford is recalling more than 225,000 Focus models over a valve malfunction that could cause the engine to stall unexpectedly while being driven, increasing the risk of a crash. According to the recall report from the National Highway Traffic Safety Administration, Ford Motors had previously issued a recall for this defect, but repairs were either not completed or were performed incorrectly.
0: Movie critic Gene Shalit's died. He was 100 years old. He spent 40 years with NBC's Today Show. He was best known for his puffy hair and large mustache. I'm Brian Clark, ABC News.
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9: Welcome to WTMJ Outdoors on this Saturday episode. They're always on Saturday, right? 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I always, always enjoy talking about all things happening in the great state of Wisconsin and beyond. 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
10: Thank you, Steve. 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
9: I am good. So I always say it when I do the reads for the regular show. I've been going to Lake Lawn Resort for probably 40 years, corporate side, personal side. I was out there recently. You bought me lunch, actually, at the beautiful restaurant out there, 1878 in the lake, which we'll talk about in a little bit. For people who don't know, and I don't know how that's possible, but explain what Delavan and the Lake Lawn Resort property offers.
10: You know, it is still shocking to me that there are some people who don't know. We are Wisconsin's original lakefront resort. We are closing in on 150 years of operation.
9: Wow.
10: So this property has a ton of history. You know, we are situated right in the beautiful Geneva Lakes region, right on Delavan Lake. Beautiful lake. It's 3 square miles, 1,900 acres, you know, 13 miles of shoreline and around the entire lake. And this resort sits on almost 15% of that entire shoreline, belongs right to the lake. So it is so unique, so beautiful. It is rich in history, to say the least. So as you talked about, you've got 40 years experience, and we hear that all the time. It is a generational resort, really, where memories are made and stories are relived from grandparents to their kids. It's really cool spot.
9: One of the things that surprised me, I was looking at your website, you have 271 guest rooms. I would have guessed maybe 150, but you have a lot of rooms available, and the pricing is amazing. Obviously, the setting is so cool on the lake there with all that shoreline. But it is a close destination, less than an hour from Milwaukee's airport, a little tick over an hour from O'Hare. So it's a great location, and obviously all the things that Delvin offers. Let's talk about some of the big stuff. I mentioned the restaurant. We'll get to that in a second. But one of the big features of the resort, Lake Lawn Resort, is the golf course. It is awesome. You talk about some big mature trees. That is one of the highlights of going out there. I golfed there last summer. It is just an amazing, amazing course.
10: Majestic Oaks is absolutely amazing. You know, we are looking at how we elevate this experience even more in the future. But this course is designed for all abilities, all ages. One of our hallmarks that we believe in is the advancement of the game. And through the younger generation. So we have family golf night, which this is crazy, Steve, but we love doing this, that we have certain nights throughout summer where you can come out with your kids, cart, clubs, you get hot dog or brat, you get chips, you get a soda and a candy, and you get golf for $20 a person.
9: Wow.
10: It's crazy to be able to golf this type of lakefront championship level course for $20, but it goes back to our commitment of what the game represents and how golf has really been an integral part of the Lake Lawn story for all these years.
9: Yeah, and someone who's golfed the course, as I said, last summer, just while you're golfing, you're walking the fairways, you see the vistas, you see the lake, you see all the mature trees. It's just a pretty course, and I encourage, at that price, or really any price, it is a worthy trip for the golf. Let's talk about the hotel. Obviously, I was there to eat lunch with you at 1878 on the lake. It is a great restaurant. American cuisine, we had some apps, we had some food. It is a great location, because as you sit there, you're again looking at that lake. Talk about the restaurant a little bit.
10: 1878 on the lake. It is our signature dining. And I say that, and I want to be clear that when we talk about signature dining, a lot of people think of, you know, very high-end restaurant. And we have a really great chef-created menu that has those high-end offerings, but that restaurant, you experienced it yourself, is built for three meals a day, right? Breakfast, lunch, and dinner. It is home. Our culinary team just won People's Choice at our local Geneva Lakes Burger Throwdown. So we have this great signature burger there, right? So when you talk about signature dining, you think of the steaks and the chops and the seafood, and we have all that. A great walleye piccata, by the way, that we need to get to you next time you come down.
9: That sounds good.
10: But it is set up for Sunday brunches, holidays. It is really this beautiful spot, patio seating just feet from the lake. So great spot, one of the best. I know I may be a little biased, but thankfully you can see the reviews, and I'm sure as the listeners learn more about our resort and look it up, they're going to see some of that great experiential feedback from our guests, that it is truly one of a kind, great cuisine, great service, and certainly great setting right there along the shoreline.
9: Brandon McConnell joining us from Lake Lawn Resort in beautiful Delvin, Wisconsin. After the break, we're going to talk about some of the specials that are happening out there, including the tie-ins to the 250th celebration of our country's history and the local area there in Delvin. I wanted to ask you about the rooms. Premium rooms, and this is sort of the selling point for me as someone who's stayed there many, many times. The quality of the room you get for the price, it's as good as it gets.
10: It really is. And the resort just, as I told you, closing in on 150 years, this resort just finished a multi-million dollar renovation of all of our public spaces, all of our guest rooms. there are 15 types of different guest rooms and layouts at this property, from your normal

0: king bed or two queens, but we have specialized lofts and suites, and it's really unique. It can fit the entire family or that romantic getaway. And as you mentioned, over 270 guest rooms. There is plenty of space to welcome everybody for a really great experience where you can get away from the city.
1: Let's talk about some summer deals after the break. Brandon McConnell from Lake Lawn Resort joining us on WTMJ Outdoors. Lots more to get to. We'll do it after this on 620 WTMJ.
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2: Absolutely. So the big thing, of course, the 250th anniversary, Lake Lawn Resort is a proud sponsor and leader for a lot of those citywide celebrations. We're actually hosting a lot of those events at the resort itself. And a couple of those other events happening throughout the summer. We're doing Vineyard Voyages wine dinners on our 76-foot double-decker tour boat.
1: You had me at wine. You had me at wine, Brandon.
2: Well, hey, we're doing special bourbon dinners on there as well.
1: Nice.
2: We head towards the back half of the summer and early fall. We're having a great fireworks party on June 27th. We open up the resort and the entire lakefront to the public. You do not have to be a guest. Come join us. We have DJs, glow parties. It's going to be awesome. You can sit right on the lake and watch those fireworks right above you. We got pickleball golf. We got an amazing golf tournament supporting Folds of Honor coming up in July as well. Of course, the July 4th event. And something new this year, and again, as part of that 250th celebration, we're doing special boat tours on that tour boat around the area. You can see 5 Frank Lloyd Wright homes on Delavan Lake, and we're also doing free, and I mean free, boat and kayak tours that the public can come and be a part of our water sports story and get out on the lake and really experience it. So there is a ton going on this summer across the board, and we're happy to be right at the center of it.
1: Any specials that are going on with the hotel? I know you guys always offer a very, very competitive price for the quality of the resort you're talking about, but anything, any special deals, whether that's the restaurant, whether that's the grounds, whether it's, you mentioned the free stuff, which is always amazing, anything going on at the hotel?
2: Yeah, absolutely. So the best place to find any deals, because our team pops up stuff all of the time, obviously subscribe at lakelawnresort.com to our email list. You'll get stuff in your inbox. Takes the guesswork out of it. We'll deliver all those things to you. Something very cool is the continuation that every Wednesday we have Senior Day, and that's 65 and older. Mm. And not just a, hey, we want you to come in, but actual significant savings. 20% savings on, you can stay in any of our overnight guest rooms, 20% off. 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We talked about 1878. We also have 4 other outlets on property, 20% off. 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Majestic Oaks Golf, we talked about, we'll give 20% off. Retail, 20% off. And enjoy live music every weekend as well. So there's stuff to do and plenty of opportunities and great offers that are still coming out for the summer season.
1: All those amazing things about Lake Lawn Resort, one of the reasons I've been going there for so long. What is something that a lot of people wouldn't know about Lake Lawn Resort that might pique their interest?
2: I think, honestly, it is just the what we have to offer on these grounds is all-encompassing. You think of all-inclusive resorts, and you think of places even out of the country that you have to go. Well, at those all-inclusives, you're looking for great dining. We have that. You're looking for recreation. We have that. Bike riding, walking trails, running trails. You want to be on the water with the boats. We have that as well. You want an award-winning full-service spa. It's there. And as you mentioned, you're 45 minutes out of Milwaukee, just about an hour out of downtown Chicago. You don't have to travel, especially with some of these airline and gas prices right now. You don't have to travel that far. Just come down and see us a short drive away from the city.
1: Yeah, and the cool thing is it's right off the highway. So you travel, you drive that, but then you get off, and it's literally right there in front of you.
2: It is. Easy on, easy off, no headaches. We try to take the travel headaches away. Plus, if you are one of those, we are one of the few resorts in the state where you can actually get to by water with your boat. You can bring right up. You, of course, can drive in. We also have a private airstrip at the resort that you can fly into. So you can fly, drive, or boat to Lake Lawn at any point.
1: Yeah, and I've talked to fishing guys on that lake. It is a wonderful lake. It is an awesome scenic opportunity as well.

0: And as you talked about that great lakefront, what is it, 2 miles of lakefront or whatever it is, it's absolutely stunning out there.
1: It really is. It's a beautiful lake, beautiful homes, great scenery, great fishing. I mean, muskie, walleye, large and smallmouth bass, northern. It's stocked really well, and you can't go out on Delavan Lake and not catch something. So if you're coming down to fish, it's a great lake. You're going to have a great time, and you'll definitely create some memories out on the water.
0: Something for everybody, Lake Lawn Resort in Delavan, Wisconsin. Brandon McConnell, corporate executive out there at Lake Lawn Resort. Thanks for joining us on WTMJ Outdoors, Brandon.
1: My pleasure, Steve. Thank you.
0: All right, lots more to come on the show, including a visit from Rose Gray, talking about travel in Wisconsin and beyond. We'll do that after this, 620 WTMJ.
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2: Man, I like the way that sounds. 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
2: 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Thank you, Luis.
3: Thanks, John.
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0: 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I always love talking to Rose Gray from Fox World Travel. You can catch her on Saturdays, 9 o'clock, right here on 620 WTMJ. And I had a chance to hang out with her recently and talk about travel. And as we celebrate the outdoors in Wisconsin and traveling around the world, in my case, and many of your case as well, I thought, let's have a long-form conversation on the program with Rose Gray, travel expert extraordinaire, fun lady, smart lady when it comes to travel, and all things travel on this week's episode of WTMJ Outdoors. Rose Gray.
7: I was going to ask you this. So as a fan of, I'm an amateur archaeologist.
8: Okay.
7: You know what that means? I love all of that. I want to dig stuff.
8: I've seen you touch old
7: touch
8: things.
7: Touch old thing many, many places. My wife constantly reminds me that. Why are you touching that old thing? Because that's what I'm here for.
8: Right.
7: But do you ever set up trips where people go, because I think this is a thing, a growing interest in like volunteering to like participate in these things.
8: Yes. It's a challenge to do it. And sometimes all we are doing from the outset is helping them get

0: the airfare to get where they're going to do it, because typically those are arranged by universities.
1: Yeah.
0: So somebody's just asking us, we all need to meet in Cairo. We all need to meet in whatever city it might be. And then we're moving on from there. And we can help with other things. And a lot of times when people are finished with that gig, they're ready then to add 3 days of rest and relaxation because they're exhausted.
1: Pool time.
0: Yeah.
1: And wine time.
0: They're exhausted.
1: So you're on last month on a podcast, Videology Podcast is where you're at. And we were talking about Julia Fellow's trip to England, and fantastic. Hopefully you signed up. This one is sort of a general, like, just travel. People always ask me through me to get to you about travel questions.
0: Right.
1: So I'm just going to throw a bunch of stuff at you, because this is what the stuff is on people's minds.
0: Okay, what is on people who travel have questions.
1: What is the biggest stumbling block for someone who's never traveled internationally? Like, what's that barrier? What do they need to solve before they make that leap?
0: Not that many years ago, my answer would have been different. My answer today is safety. We get asked about safety all the time.
1: Safety, where they're going.
0: To the destination that they've dreamed of for years. Now there's a conflict in a country, three countries over, and how safe will I be if I go to that country?
1: So the answer to that question is, and I've traveled extensively, you have too, I feel pretty safe.
0: One thing is, we must trust our government. Can I believe those words just came out of my mouth? Right. I believe that. But you've got to look at their resources, and their resources, one would only hope, are stellar, that they've got boots on the ground in a particular country, and if they're issuing a warning or giving you a level of caution

0: or injured or hurt and you're in a hospital and you had it timed out so that 3 days after you returned from this trip, your passport was going to expire and you're like, whew, I'm safe. And then you're detained for some reason.
1: I've heard you talk about the passport process. That's actually gotten way better.
0: Way better. And again, it's a government organization. So now you can renew online. Now you can renew online.
1: You never have to go anywhere.
0: You don't have to go back to the passport office, which is typically the post office, and do the whole thing over again.
1: Even for a first one?
0: First one you had to go to in person.
1: And I see a lot of people doing it at my local post office.
0: Post office is very, very common. Again, two government organizations working together. Doesn't that make sense? But a lot of times there's clerk of courts, or there's a city clerk, or there's another place you can do it. Just check the hours. Don't assume.
1: One of the other things that's unfortunate, but sometimes on trips, and I've had this happen on some trips I've been on, where someone gets hurt. They fall, they break their wrist, or they, in one case, broke their leg. That involves, if you're smart, insurance. So the question I get is, so am I talking like a comprehensive, the trip part, the medical part, the cancellation, like is it all inclusive, or what should they parse it out? What do you suggest?
0: So one thing you can do is get an annual policy. An annual policy is usually pretty inexpensive, but that's going to cover things like help for the exact reasons you just mentioned. You got hurt on the trip. Some people are unaware of the fact that Medicare doesn't cover you outside of the country. So if you're in that age range, you may not be covered. You might want to check with your employer's policy because you still may not be covered just because you're not on Medicare. And then the other part of that piece is, what if I have to cancel? Now, on Julia's trip, we have it spelled out very clearly. On Steve's trips, we have it clearly spelled out. If you cancel X amount of days before the trip goes and you've made your final payment, you're going to lose this much money and then this much money. And usually it's 7 days prior or less, you lose everything.
1: Yeah, and I would suggest if you're booking through Fox World Travel, they're experts on the insurance side as well. They will route you in the right direction, make the recommendations, what you might need or not need, but they will tell you this is what we've done and experienced in the past.
0: Right. So you buy an annual policy, and then for each trip, you look at the cancellation penalties, and you might have to subsidize that with a rider or an additional policy to cover those cancellations.
1: All right. This is a fun one.
0: Good.
1: So when you go on a trip that's not work-related, mm-hmm. you're not traveling with Fox, you're just you and the Hubs, family maybe, what are you looking to do that's exciting?
0: So we have a couple standard things that we do. We go to a place called Tryall in Jamaica, T-R-Y-A-L-L. Google it, look it up.
1: I never heard of that.
0: It is 12 miles west of the Montego Bay Airport. It is where the Johnny Walker Classic Golf Tournament was held for many, many years. 18-hole championship golf course, 2,200 acres with more than 75 privately owned villas scattered throughout the property. Some down at the waterfront. We choose not to stay down there. When we have little kids, we don't want them running back and forth to the golf pro shop. We like to stay up top in the hills. Lennox Lewis, who's married to a former Miss Jamaica.
1: Lennox Lewis.
0: The boxer.
1: Yeah, yeah.
0: She is married to a former Miss Jamaica. They have a villa on this property.
1: Have you been to the villa?
0: No, it's got two dogs and a gate.
1: So, again, given what you do, travel expert, Fox Road Travel, can you separate that from like your job from your just want to have fun?
0: In other words, can I give up the whistle and the clipboard?
1: Yeah, yeah, yeah.
0: Not easily.
1: Yeah, I
0: not
1: imagine.
0: Easily.
1: Like scheduling.
0: But that's why people, not so much. That's why people like traveling with me because on a vacation. Because if something does go wrong, I can pretty easily solve it or help you solve it. But leave me alone. Do you want to go off and see the Rose Hall where the witch was? I can arrange that, but I'm not going.
1: Has anything surprised you recently? Because you've been doing this for a while.
0: Over 40 years.
1: Yeah, anything surprised you recently? Like, I've never seen that before.
0: I'm trying to think if anything has. Somebody just told me about a product. I'm trying to think what it was. Well, I just figured out to use Google Translate when I'm looking at a menu.
1: Which is awesome.
0: Yeah, isn't it awesome? I mean, this is pretty, within the last year, this is pretty new to me.
1: Yeah, you know, here's the thing. People sometimes poo-poo the technology. But there's some pretty good ones on your smartphone that you can actually make, like the Google Translate. I saved a woman from missing her shuttle because I couldn't talk to her. We're just going back and forth with our smartphones.
0: Well, that's another good example, not just for menus. See, I'm thinking of food. You're thinking of helping people. That's nice. But yes, you can speak to one another because you speak into the speaker and then it translates what you said. So that's something I learned within the last year.
1: Have you ever been afraid on a trip?
0: Yes. When we went to Tunisia, when it very first opened back up to visitors, I was traveling with my good friend Colleen, who is a colleague of mine from Fox World Travel. She was actually

0: the tour manager on one of my very, very first WTMJ listeners trip. And we were the first ship to get into Tunisia in several years. And I said, I love to go off the beaten path. Let's go. And I got us so lost. It was frightening.
1: One of my favorite travel stories, this goes back to me being a very young man. I was probably 20. We were in Daytona Beach. And they forgot to tell us, we were staying at this little shack off the beach, and they forgot to tell us to close the window at night. We woke up, there's four guys, hammered, obviously, doing all the crazy things you do on spring break. There must have been 100 little like salamanders in the room. We're chasing these things for hours trying to get them out of there. We never got them all out.
0: Were you afraid?
1: No.
0: But it bothered you.
1: It was creepy, because I'm not how are you on snakes?
0: I'm good with snakes.
1: What about bats?
0: Bats. I'm petrified of bats.
1: See, that's a travel thing that I've run into bats on trips.
0: Yes. I was actually in a beautiful, beautiful hotel, and they thought they were giving me such a wonderful room because it was way up top. And it was in Bruges, Belgium, and it had bats.
1: Yeah. Not a fan of bats.
0: Not a fan of bats.
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5: submitted the name Penny Mustard. 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
3: It was glaringly obvious to us.
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5: In hindsight, I'm not sure if Dad cared about the mustard or he just wanted to keep us busy.
3: Yeah. In hindsight, I think he wanted to keep us busy.
5: Smart.
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1: This is sort of a subjective question, but I'm going to ask it anyway. What do you think the best meal you ever had on one of these trips is?
0: It probably was the Tuscan trip when we ate that farm to table. It never stopped. The food never. I'm not judging it based on quantity.
1: We were in a double digit of courses.
0: Yes.
1: And it literally did not stop. We gave them a standing ovation at the end. It was so good.
0: It was. And again, it was little plates coming out little by little. How we as Americans should eat a big, long, languishing meal instead of forking it down and leaving.
1: Yeah, I remember most of that, but then the wine started catching because there was also unlimited wine.
0: There was.
1: I think it was locally sourced.
0: This family, probably the atmosphere in the family also helped make it so spectacular.
1: I want to share the story because I think it's part of the Fox Road travel experience, and you're like the expert of experts. But one of the cool things, because people ask me what it's like to be on a listener trip, it's a great way to meet new people, especially... I'll be honest, in my age group, my demo, I've made some lifelong friends from these trips. You get to experience all the cool stuff wherever, you know, every place you go has different cool stuff, from Italy to France to Malta to Germany, four countries along that stretch. You can take the rivers up, England, wherever you go, there's always something cool to see. But the coolest part to me is the relationships you make on those trips.
0: And you say, what do these people all have in common? They wanted to go to that destination. Mm-hmm. That's your beginning point. That's your starting point. And some people say, oh my gosh, I have too many friends. I don't need any more friends. I would like some new friends. My old friends, they're fine. We get together periodically. But some new injection of friends into one's life, I think, is pretty cool.
1: Yeah, and we've met Jose and Dorothy and Dennis and Stacy, and we're going out to dinner this week with Greg and Michelle. It's like, awesome.
0: Yes.
1: New friends.
0: Yes, exactly.
1: All right. So later this year, because this is airing in May, later this year, I'm getting a tattoo on a listener trip in Hawaii. So my wife has like a prop bet going that I'm going to cry, one, and two, wimp out.
0: I don't think you'll wimp out. I think too many people know about this, and I know your integrity. You can't back out now.
1: Absolutely not.
0: You
1: no.
0: can't back out.
1: I'm not
0: out
1: going
0: now.
1: To.
0: No.
1: I'm looking forward to it, actually.
0: Right. And can I see a tear drizzle down your cheek?
1: You're predicting this?
0: Sure. But it's probably because of the prickness. It's not because that you're like, it's not constant
1: Maybe
0: pain.
1: Maybe it's tears of joy.
0: It could be tears of joy.
1: Because
0: it
1: I'm getting a representative tattoo that, like, it's a compass with four things that mean a lot to me. One of them is blackjack. And my wife reminded me, is my name on there anywhere? And I go, no, because you never put my rule is never no names on tattoos.
0: That makes perfect sense. I don't think that's a great idea.
1: You don't have anyone's name tattooed on your body.
0: I do not.
1: All right, smart call.
0: I think that's a smart call. So we're going to do it. And then Steve reminded me as we were sending this all up, this is how much in research he does. He said, it's got to be on the last island because then I can't go swimming after
1: otherwise,
0: that.
1: You had it scheduled for like the second day.
0: Yeah,
1: I'm locked out of swimming.
0: I know.
1: And the listeners want to see this body in a swimsuit.
0: They do, because one of your partners has made you Milwaukee Weight Loss has helped you develop that new great, not new, find your old great body.
1: All right. Julia Fellow, England. I'm still your favorite, though.
0: You are.
1: See?
0: You'll never not be my favorite. But Julia's on a roll, so let's. And when Julia gets something going,
1: she's also way younger than me.
0: She's way younger than you, so I could be doing this with Julia forever.
1: She has a future where you know my time's limited.
0: Okay, well, my time's limited too. However,
1: because you are older than
0: I am older than Steve, but I'm not ready to stop yet.
1: All right,
0: yet.
1: Ching ching to a future glass of wine together.
0: Yeah, ching ching.
1: All right,
0: we'll do it.
1: Podcast, Cafetiology Podcast, wherever you get your podcast. She is Rose Gray, Fox World Travel. What's that quick thing you do to tell people how to find Fox World Travel? It's FWT to our text line at 855-616-1620. Always get you there.
0: It'll get you there eventually as long as they set it up.
1: 866-GO-FOX-GO.
0: That's the best one.
1: That hasn't changed in like forever.
0: Well, and you don't have much to do with our trips, meaning as far as we've booked everything you need. But when you talk to somebody at Fox World Travel in person, that's the best.
1: They are as good as trust me, I've traveled my whole life. I used to travel for work every week. They are the best at what they do. It's Fox World Travel. It's right here in good old Wisconsin. Where's your home base?
0: Oshkosh,
1: yeah. I probably know half your staff, if not more. They find some of the best, amazing people, not just on the work side, fun people.
0: That's right.
1: Great to talk to, easy to talk to. I can't tell how many recommendations I made, and people go, oh, my God, that Katie was awesome.
0: That's
1: or whatever.
0: Right. That's right. And again, you can certainly book this trip online or any trip online that you see at foxworldtravel.com under the Groups tab. But in the end, you're going to speak to somebody anyway because they're going to follow up. Okay, we want to get to know you.
1: All right. Maybe we'll do a follow-up podcast after the Hawaii trip just to see how it all shook out.
0: Yeah. Oh, we'll tell tales.
1: Yeah. I don't think I'm going to cry, though.
0: Yeah. I can see a tear trickling down
1: Rose
0: the old boy's
1: said I
0: face.
1: Will cry. I don't think so.
2: 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And she's all over our lineup as well with John McCure in the afternoon and Julia. And don't forget, my teammate, Julia Fellow, has a trip to my homeland where I was born and spent a very short amount of time before my parents moved to Cudahy, Wisconsin. 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It is an amazing, amazing trip. 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Julia Fellow, my great teammate here, partner with John McCure on Wisconsin Afternoon News. 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Thanks to Rose Gray and all my guests on this week's episode of WTMJ Outdoors.
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9: Welcome back to WTMJ Outdoors. 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It's not just recreation, not just hunting and fishing and all the things we love to do here in Wisconsin in the summer and winter and fall and spring, but it's also about our natural resources. And I haven't had this opportunity in the first year of WTMJ Outdoors. And if you don't know, we just celebrated our one-year anniversary. Talking about trees. So if you've been out in the environment, great state of Wisconsin, you know the trees are a big part of our landscape. I thought, let's talk to a local tree expert, a local arborist, and that, in that case, the expert today is Adam Passot, and he's joining us on WTMJ Outdoors. Welcome.
10: Thank you. Appreciate it.
9: All right. So, we all know what trees are. We see them every day. I've trimmed my own trees in my yard, and you do it for a living. What are some of the things we should know about the trees that certainly surround us in our state of Wisconsin and beyond?
10: Yeah, they're worth a large amount of value to our landscape and to our urban environment. They kind of, you know, offset all the gas that we burn and diesel. So I like to plant as many trees as possible, just to clean our air, clean our water. You know, they do a lot for us, provide a lot of shade and cool off our homes. And where my dog sits in the summer.
9: Right. The shade thing's interesting because we're entering the hot months. That's one of the reasons I wanted to have you on is there are certainly risks to trees. You know, we all know that once the freeze goes away and snow and cold, that bugs are part of our environment as well. And there's certainly some challenges for trees given the heat and the arrival of bugs. So let's talk about some of the things that we should be thinking about when it comes to our trees and some of the pests that can make their life miserable.
10: Yeah, so right now we're starting treatments, injections into trees, ash trees specifically, that get emerald ash borer. If you haven't treated your ash tree yet, it's probably dead. But if you've been treating it,

0: and is still alive. Still got to do the treatment every 2 years, keep it alive. And, you know, there's all kinds of different insects that spread other diseases. There's picnic beetles that spread oak wilt in our area, Delafield, you know, Heartland. There's a lot of oak wilt going around. So
1: it might be an obvious question, yeah. but what's a warning sign? I would assume that dropped leaves would be a big one. But what else should we be looking at when we're worried about the health and safety of our trees?
0: Yeah, you're looking for dropping leaves for sure on oak wilt. You know, flagging is where a leaf kind of droops straight down. That's a big sign of, say, oak wilt. And you got lacy leaves that are on the ground from Japanese beetles, which are invasive species. You know, if a tree puts a lot of energy into its leaves, and if it loses those leaves prematurely, it puts a big stressor on it. So protecting our leaves throughout the season is important.
1: Young trees, people, let's say they planted them within the last few years, should they be watering them?
0: Yeah, especially in this little drought that we're going through. Trying to keep them watered, just do a good soaking around the drip line, not so much next to the trunk, but a little bit farther out from the trunk, maybe 15 minutes per spot, a couple of times a week. Keep those, you know, newer roots able to grow and anchor the tree nicely.
1: The other big one that I always, because I do a lot of landscaping work for family and friends and neighbors and stuff, and the big one is mulch around trees. You're an expert. What's the right way to mulch around a tree?
0: Oh, man, I love this topic. I love mulch so much. You know, there's certain mulches which are fantastic. Shredded oak hardwood bark mulch is the best. You know, there's a lot of colored mulches out there that's just ground up pallets. Not great for trees. You know, sometimes can take more nitrogen away from trees than it can provide. But, you know, a nice 3-inch layer around the trees, not touching the trunk. Mulch is fantastic as long as it's not piled up on the trunk. That mulch touching the trunk can create a lot of moisture, decay, so let's keep it off the trunk.
1: As somebody who spends all their time with trees and sort of their proper care, you mentioned ash trees, and I know from my community we had a severe dying off of ash trees. You mentioned treatments. Is that a putting off of the inevitable with ash trees, or can you actually save a tree?
0: Oh, yeah, you can definitely save a tree. At this point, if it hasn't been treated, it's probably got a lot of insects in it, and there's probably not many leaves left, if any. If they're still looking pretty decent, pretty thick, there's going to be ash borer in there, but with the right injection, you can definitely kick them out. And as long as the tree is kind of able to close over the damage, it can be saved indefinitely as long as you keep up the injections.
1: Has that sort of ebbed? I mean, are we still talking about a significant ash tree kill dying off, or is it sort of getting better?
0: Oh, it's definitely getting better. There's never going to be just a removal of all the ash trees. Ash tree dies, and then from the base, from the root system, sprouts up more ash, you know, sprouts. So they're going to grow up to about 7 inches in diameter, and then the ash borer is going to attack them again and kill them, and it's just a big cycle. But the ash is never really going to go away, even though all these emerald ash borers killed the majority of them.
1: All right, so I'm going to give you a chance. My favorite tree is a sort of a white oak tree, but I know everybody has their own maple trees and sugar maples, all that. So, and even in some cases, I've got a Japanese maple tree that I've started to fall in love with. What's your favorite tree as somebody who does this for a living?
0: I love so many trees, but I love the Kentucky coffee tree.
1: What's that?
0: It's considered native. Obviously, it's originally was from Kentucky, but the Native Americans and the people who were

0: coming through the area needed some coffee. And they would use the beans. They would roast the beans. If you don't roast the beans, they're toxic. But if you roast them, you can, you know, pour water over them after they're cracked up, and just like coffee, not as good as coffee, but, you know, it gets you through the hard times of not having coffee beans. So it's a very unique tree. It's got multiple leaflets. It lets in filtered shade. It produces its own nitrogen. So it's just a really cool tree. And it's kind of an ugly duckling. It's really thick branches. When it's young, it looks very strange. I was a bit of an ugly duckling myself. But, yeah, and then in the summer, it's got these big, beautiful leaves, and it's just gorgeous.
1: Well, you definitely know your stuff. Local arborist from Davey Tree Experts, tree expert on all things trees, and you certainly demonstrated that. Thanks for joining us in WTMJ Outdoors.
0: Yeah, thanks so much for having me.
1: All right, we'll wrap it up after this on 620 WTMJ.
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5: 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You even had a favorite tree I never heard of, Kentucky Coffee Tree. I'll have to look that up. Thanks for joining us. We'll be back next Saturday

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5: At 7 o'clock, it's 69 degrees here in Milwaukee. Today, partly cloudy, high of 86. Overnight tonight, chance of showers and storms, low of 58. From the WTMJ Breaking News Center, I'm Elizabeth Linton. A man is shot and killed by Milwaukee police following a standoff inside an apartment building. The 22-year-old had threatened to take his own life when police arrived near 84th and Lynx yesterday afternoon. Police Chief Jeffrey Norman says after a first round of shots, they negotiated with the man to come out of the building using a bottle of water and a cigar he had requested.
6: The suspect then walked down the stairs to retrieve these items. At this time, less lethal options were used to attempt to take the suspect into custody. The suspect then retreated up the stairs to the landing in the common hallway. There, officers then discharged their duty firearms at the suspect, striking him.
5: The man later died at a hospital. The officers involved are on leave. The Waukesha Police Department will lead the investigation. A heavy day in court yesterday as the man convicted of killing Milwaukee police officer Kendall Quarter last June is sentenced to life in prison without the possibility of extended supervision. A jury found 23-year-old Tremaine Jones guilty of first-degree intentional homicide in April. Judge Michelle Havas.
7: If not for count four, then not count three, then not count two and count one. As such, I will sentence you on count one as required by the law to a period of life imprisonment, and I find that you are not eligible for release to extended supervision.
5: Jones was given the maximum sentence on all counts he faced. Overnight, U.S. forces shot down several one-way attack drones from Iran. CENTCOM says the drones were attempting to attack commercial ships transiting the Strait of Hormuz. News Nation's Zach Schoenfield says there's still hope for a peace deal.
8: A lot of optimism heading into this weekend that we are on the cusp of a deal here. A senior administration official has been detailing to News Nation what this deal is set to include. First and foremost, this deal is set to include the destruction and removal of nuclear material from Iran, as well as the dismantling of its nuclear program. President Trump, of course, all throughout these negotiations and this conflict has been saying that he is not willing to accept a deal that does not include the dismantling of Iran's nuclear program as part of it.
5: The Strait of Hormuz would be open for trade and shipping as part of the agreement. Iranians want to see financial and economic relief in exchange for the concessions. The federal trial for Jonathan Rinnenkank is underway in California. He's on trial for allegedly starting the devastating Palisades fire in 2025, which killed 12 people and destroyed thousands of homes in Los Angeles.
9: Prosecutors argue Rinnenkank used a lighter to start the Lockman fire, which 6 days later turned into the Palisades fire.
10: I think everybody views it a little bit differently.
9: Burlington native Caitlin Morrell lives in Pacific Palisades.
10: It was the Lockman fire on January 1st. It was the mop-up efforts. It was the reservoir. It was the weather. It was just the perfect storm.

0: of situations that you may never see again.
1: Morale and family remain displaced from their Pacific Palisades home. Greg Matzik, WTMJ News.
2: If convicted, he could face up to 45 years in prison. Wisconsin revenue agents and local police were at the Minocqua Brewing Company Thursday as part of an ongoing state investigation.
3: The Department of Revenue says agents conducted an inspection of the brewery tied to a complaint they received last year. Agents were seen removing cases of alcohol from the tap room and loading them into state vehicles. Officials say they've been working with the brewery and its attorneys for months and coordinated the inspection in advance. Authorities declining to provide additional details, though, with an investigation ongoing. The brewery's owner, Kirk Bangstad, recently failed to qualify for Wisconsin's gubernatorial ballot after falling short of the signature requirement. Neil Doyle, WTMJ News.
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4: 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The Brewers have placed rookie starting pitcher Coleman Crow on the 15-day injured list with a forearm flexor strain. Craig Yoho has been recalled from AAA Nashville to fill the roster spot. The Brewers won against the Phillies last night 6-0. They play again tonight at 6:10. Taking a look at the roads with your WTMJ Time Saver traffic. 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
4: Here's your WTMJ 5-day forecast. Today, partly cloudy, high of 86. Overnight tonight, chance of showers, storms, low of 58. Tomorrow, mostly sunny and breezy, high of 70. Monday, mostly sunny, high of 76. Tuesday, partly cloudy, chance of showers and storms, high of 77. Wednesday, showers and storms likely, high of 75 degrees. Right now in Madison, it's 67. In Green Bay, it's 65. In Waukesha, it's 66. And in Milwaukee, it is 69 degrees. 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
1: Good morning. Thank you for joining us. It's going to be a hot, humid day, and then it's supposed to cool humidity-wise the next couple days and be a little bit nicer. But how are you, David?
2: I am good.
1: Good. Yes. Busy week again?
2: Pretty busy week. Yeah. Seeing the light at the end of the tunnel for some. I've been involved in some larger cases, legal cases. Some of those are coming to a close, but home inspections are still happening, even though I'm hearing a lot of people getting, you know, purchasing again without inspections. So shame on you for doing that. You know, but I get it. Some people,
1: what's interesting, as I drive around, I'm seeing more and more for sale signs than I did the last year or so. So I think the market, people are like, well, these interest rates are what they are, and we're going to move. We need to move.
2: That, and I do think, and I don't fault anybody for this, that there are some people taking advantage of the price of, you know, homes. We were talking a little bit before the show about some of the prices I'm seeing out by me, you know, Conemaugh. Just like, wow, really? Yeah.
1: You're saying the people that live in the home are saying we can make a lot of money right now if we sell our house.
2: We made an investment here. We bought a house, we remodeled it or something. We've been here for a while, and we could actually, you know, make some money. The thing is, you got to have somewhere to go, right?
1: Right.
2: So are you going to maybe sell your house for a good amount of money and then pay more money? Are you going to step up to something and take that money and put it down on something bigger? That, I guess that's always been maybe the you know, American dream,
1: right?
2: To have something bigger and better.
1: Or nicer.
2: But I think more and more people, like, you know, getting to our age, I would be totally fine having something smaller.
1: Right.
2: You know, I have a two-story. It's not that big, 1,600 square feet. But, you know, if I had a 1,200 square foot ranch, I'd be perfectly fine with that. I'm getting a little tired of stairs. But
1: I'm wondering if people are like, you know what, let's sell our house. The pricing's high right now. It's got to crash.
2: Yeah.
1: That's my brain. It's
2: right?
1: At some point, this can't keep going the way it's going. I have an interesting question. I would love to hear from the listeners on this, and I'll ask you this too. But if you want to chime in, 855-616-1620. If you're going to sell your home and you know a company is going to buy it instead of a person that will live in your house and an actual family moving in, you know what? There's all these corporations out there right now buying all these houses up. If you're going to make more money from the corporation buying it, are you selling it to them? Or are you going to say, no, I want to keep housing in Wisconsin, family driven and families living in homes and not landlords renting to people because they could afford to buy my house for more?
2: Yeah.
1: It's a very interesting question because I don't know what I would do. My guess would be it depends on how much more.
2: How much more. I think also, you know, maybe not in our situation, but for some people, it might depend on where you're living. If you're living in more of an urban neighborhood, and I get it, some neighborhoods, people, you know, you don't know all your neighbors and things like that. And we know our neighbors quite well.
1: Yeah.
2: And I hear stories often where I'm doing an inspection for the buyer. And the buyer shares that they wrote a letter to the seller, and that's what got them the home.
1: Yep.
2: That the people who are selling the home raised a family there. They spent 30 years there, great neighborhood, and all the people that are coming through, and this young couple with maybe a baby or something, or a baby on the way or something, just said, we just love this neighborhood. We have family neighborhood, something like that. And that kind of sealed the deal for them. Sure. Now, their offer had to be close.
1: Yeah, I was going to say, that had to be pretty close, I would think.
2: But that can be a really big issue for some people selling the home, that they want to know that it's going to another family who's going to be able to, you know, enjoy the home like they did.
1: Somebody texted in, don't care, money talks. But that's what we want.
2: Right?
1: What's your response to that? If you know a corporation is going to buy your house and pay you more money than maybe a family trying to move into a home would you sell to the corporation? Or would you say, no, I don't want to sell to them. I want to keep housing in Wisconsin. But don't care, money talks is the first one that came through.
2: If my neighbors sold and then people before I did,

0: and all of a sudden there's people that I maybe, you know, they didn't, they're not as nice as my old neighbors, I'd be like, yep, yeah, I'm out of here too. But I think at this point, I just, we have some great neighbors by us, and I would love to do the same thing if we could sell it to a family who would enjoy it and grow up, you know, have some kids there too, that we'd probably lean that way.
1: Yeah. 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If you have questions, no guests this hour. 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It is a Fix-It show on WTMJ.
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2: The Guff's going to be headlining HeartFest at Hart Park today. Lots of stuff to do.
3: I haven't heard of them in a while.
2: I know, right? That's why I brought it up. I'm like, the Guff's. Isaac's Band is playing this Thursday.
3: And we're going.
2: 12:30, U-Line stage at Summerfest.
3: Woo!
2: So let's all keep our fingers crossed. Let's pray for
3: groupies.
2: Good weather,
3: yeah.
2: So that we can all be out there hanging out, watching his band play. He doesn't know if he can get us backstage yet.
3: Yeah,
2: I said, what good is it knowing a rock star if we can't get backstage? But
3: a guy.
2: Thanks for texting if you have questions or if you want to talk about what would you do if a business was offering you more money than a family to try to move into your home when you're selling it? 855-616-1620. We already had the Don't Care Money Talks.
3: Yeah.
2: Sadly, our neighbors sold for the money, and the new neighbor tore up the landscape, put up big, ugly outbuildings, and moving his business in. We had a great neighborhood. That's a different situation. That sounds like a local business owner that has a landscape company or something. Like, they need these big buildings.
3: Right, maybe more a little bit of a rural area.
2: Right, right. I was thinking more like these conglomerates that are just buying up houses across the country and paying people stupid money to get their house, but now they own all of the world.
3: Yeah.
2: And people are paying rents they can't afford and that sort of thing. But anyway, another text came in. It says, I have a maple tree in the backyard that always has little black bumps on the leaves each year. What is that?
3: Well, we're not horticulturalists, right?
2: No.
3: Or arborists. I did look it up. It says it sounds like it's called maple tar spot. That is a common, mostly cosmetic fungal disease that resembles splash tar. While unsightly, it rarely threatens the long-term health of the tree. If Gary from Trees on the Move was listening, maybe he'd chime in on that. But doesn't sound like it's a major thing. They said it basically what you got to do is get rid of your leaves in the fall when they fall.
2: Okay.
3: Don't let them lay on the ground and everything. It's not real treatable, but break up your leaves and get rid of them. Don't compost them. Don't leave them on the ground.
2: So a couple of weeks ago, I was looking at my maple tree that I had in the front yard, and all the leaves were kind of on the edges brown and curled up. Like
3: already?
2: In spring, yeah, and falling off the tree. So my brother's an actual arborist, so I texted him a picture. I said, what is this? And he said, that's anthracross. Anthracross, yeah. Caused by a wet spring because it was so wet that when the leaves were coming up, it must have been too wet.
3: Too wet for him?
2: So he said it'll be fine next year.
3: Yeah.
2: You know, it's nothing to worry about. The tree's not dying.
3: Yeah.
2: It's just something that happens. So this weather we've been having has been extreme, right? Wettest April, driest May. Now we've got the last 2 weeks have been so much rain again. It's just crazy.
3: And storms. So we got some storm damage and Horicon, the crazy video that they showed. They actually had fire trucks with their ladders holding up the front elevation of a building downtown because they thought it might come down. And then they're pretty sure a tornado went through Racine County, Racine and Kenosha, or Walworth County probably, down south of Burlington.
2: Yep.
3: So crazy weather. It's we go from cool to really hot and humid. And we talk about, I'm sure you talk about it when I talk about when we're looking at houses and things, that I think the Midwest here, this upper Midwest that we're in, has some of the most, I guess the best word of severe weather, where we go from below zero, extremely dry in the winter, to some of the hottest and most and humid weather that you can see elsewhere in the country.
2: Yeah.
3: You know, we can get into the 90s here. The humidity levels are really high. I mean, that happens down south, but it's down there, they don't have the opposite. They don't have the really cold temperatures that we get. So the outside of your house is reacting to the these elements. So when we talk to Eric in our next hour, I mean, that's stuff that we can talk about. Is like that's just why you have to have the outside of your house done well and maintained.
2: Sure.
3: You know, you got to keep an eye on it and make sure that it's in a condition where it can stand up to the weather that we have.
2: One thing we've been getting more and more this past couple months is people calling with service type things that aren't our customers, but like, my fascia blew off. Can you come put new fascia on this one part of my

0: house, or a piece of siding flew off. 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Siding Unlimited is not kind of built for that.
1: Yeah.
0: We're built for bigger, but we are hearing more because the weather's just been extreme, like windy and, and rainy, and things can happen to your house. 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Yeah. What happened to my house? Anything? Yeah. No. Is there a big branch laying up on your? Did it puncture? If you see a big branch on your roof, go it's inside.
1: Probably,
0: pop your head in the attic if you can, or if it's low enough. 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
1: Yeah.
0: Or so anyway, it weather is a factor.
1: Call somebody if you can't see it or something. 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Call somebody.
0: Right. 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Yeah. Call us with questions, 855-616-1620. That's the Siding Unlimited WTMJ talk and text line. We'll be right back. It's the Fix-It Show on WTMJ.
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6: Isaac in the producer's studio today, Dayton Kane and David Nason here. Thanks for tuning into The Fix-It Show. We appreciate that. It's going to be a hot one, 86 and partly cloudy today. I think they were saying about 60% humidity, and then it's supposed to drop tomorrow and be a little less humidity. So that'll be good.
7: Yeah.
6: But get out and enjoy Polish Fest at the Henry Meyer Festival Grounds.
7: My wife's mostly Polish, or at least a quarter Polish, something like that. So we're gonna check out Polish Fest
6: a
7: little bit.
6: They were showing on TMJ4 yesterday some kind of noodle bacon, some kind of dish. It looked amazing.
7: Noodle and bacon?
6: I want to go down there just for that, just to get that.
7: And have some Polish beer, too.
6: Somebody did ask, he said, good question about the home selling. I have a question back for you. About how much might that difference be in selling to private party versus a corporation percentage-wise, likely to sell to the family still? I looked that up. So I guess only 2 to 3% of homes that are rented out are owned by Wall Street type when you think of lending or
7: equity companies.
6: Yeah. So it's more mom and pop owners that own five or so properties where they're paying more to get those. And they're saying actually they're usually paying less because they're looking for the deal. They're looking for the house that they can rent out. Then they're not worried about, is it a perfect house, but how much can I rent this for?
7: And
6: it's interesting.
7: Probably
6: this whole thing's interesting.
7: Location has a lot to do with it.
6: True. Like you said,
7: it's going to be more urban areas.
6: Yeah. If you're
7: where a company is going to probably want to have more properties in a closer proximity that they can manage rather than kind of scattered all over the place. So yeah, it probably really depends on where you're at. You know, not only are they going to be, is it going to be a common practice in your area, but also what the value is going to be different.
6: Well, and look what happens when you own too many of these. Have you seen in the news lately that the guy in Milwaukee that they've had like tons of houses like turned over a different management company now because they just let them go and wasn't
7: a slumlord
6: fixing
7: basically
6: them up. And
7: that's terrible.
6: So don't get too big where you can't keep track of your properties and you don't make them look nice for the people renting them, keep them up to date,
7: you gotta take care
6: up
7: of people.
6: To code, a lot of code violations.

0: And I'm like, this is crazy that they can even rent this.
1: Yeah.
0: That they can, like, holes through the balcony where these kids are going to, you know, going to go out and party on this thing. And there's a hole through it. Like, what? How is this
1: possible? That's not good.
0: Anyway, so as the owner of Best Inspections, I'm assuming most of the inspections you do are for single families trying to buy a house.
1: Correct.
0: Right.
1: Yeah, the majority.
0: Yeah, you're not working with a ton of big corporations that are calling you in.
1: Not sure that I've ever been hired by a corporation to inspect a home.
0: Yeah.
1: They would probably bring in their own people or something.
0: Yeah, that's probably true. They probably have their own guy.
1: There are some national inspection companies. I think that's more popular in other parts of the country. Only it kind of relates to the construction industry here in Wisconsin is we have very few national builders because we have our own building code.
0: Gotcha.
1: Different than the rest of the country. Wisconsin has its own standards for home inspections, different than the rest of the country. So we're not, majority of home inspectors in Wisconsin are sole proprietors, single inspectors like myself. There are some multi-inspector firms, some good ones, but it's not as big of a deal. But that will change in the future, just like everything else.
0: Keep the questions coming. 855-616-1620, the Siding Unlimited WTMJ talk and text line. We got a cool tool segment coming up this hour yet, so stick around for that. Now we go to the WTMJ Breaking News Center with Elizabeth Linton. Good morning, Elizabeth.
2: Good morning, Dayton. Milwaukee police are searching for a critically missing man. 31-year-old Devontae Moss was last seen Saturday morning near 16th and North. Milwaukee police are asking for the public's help in finding him. According to police, he was last seen around 12:30 a.m. Police describe Moss as 6'4" tall and weighing 185 pounds with a black afro. Police said Moss was last seen wearing a green hoodie, gray t-shirt, blue jeans with black and white tennis shoes. Anyone knows where he might be should call the Milwaukee Police District 3. A vigil being held this weekend outside the Clay County Jail in Indiana, where more than 200 immigrants are detained by ICE. Among the prisoners is Salah Sarzor, a Milwaukee community leader and activist who was arrested by ICE in March despite being a legal U.S. resident. Many of the attendees say they will sport t-shirts that read, "Jews say free Salah." Sarzor's lawyers say he has been held in the jail for over 2 months and has lost over 30 pounds and is not receiving proper medical care. The vigil will take place this Sunday. Taking a look at the roads with your WTMJ Time Saver traffic. At the moment, it's looking all clear out there. No major incidents, no major delays.
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2: Here's your WTMJ 5-day forecast. Today, partly cloudy, high of 86. Overnight tonight, chance of showers and storms, low of 58. Tomorrow, mostly sunny and breezy, high of 70. Monday, mostly sunny, high of 76. Tuesday, partly cloudy, high of 77. Wednesday, showers and storms, likely high of 75. Right now, in Madison, 68. Waukesha, 68. And in Milwaukee, it is 70 degrees. 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
2: Isaac's getting funky today with the music. I like it. The Fix-It Show is on WTMJ, Dayton Kane. 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Next segment, we're going to do the cool tools, so okay. Be ready for it. This one's crazy. You may want to get on YouTube and watch instead of just listening, because this thing is nuts. So you can always watch us on YouTube. Just search for WTMJ. We're right there for you. So somebody texted in, is there anyone I can call to look at a retention pond? When I moved here 4 years ago, there were ducks and birds and frogs. Now the animals stay away and the water is stagnant, good for mosquitoes. That's about it. Ooh, please help. Thank you.
3: I would think the frogs would like the stagnant water, but...
2: Yeah, you would think.
3: But everything else, we were just talking, you just need to keep the water moving, right?
2: You need an aerator of some kind, typically, especially a smaller pond, you can get away with it. But we went to Bass Bay Brew House last night, which is not the brew house anymore. It's just their outdoor bar is open, and we went there. It packed, by the way. Beautiful night to be outside. Mm-hmm. So we went on the lake, and my friend asked, why would you have a fountain in front of, like, by your pier? I'm like, well, that's for aeration. Yeah. That's to keep it. And if you looked at that dock, around that dock was nice and clear, and there was nothing really there. Two, three docks down, algae, lily pads, you know, so the water needs to be moving a little bit to keep it not stagnant, right?
3: Yeah. And you see people like up the Milwaukee River, not so much down in at Marina. Sometimes, I guess, I bet in McKinley Marina, people do this, but not at South Shore Yacht Club, is that people will put a bubbler on I think they call it a bubbler. It's down on the floor of the lake below your boat, and it just keeps the water moving, and it prevents the ice from, it may not prevent ice from forming, but it's just really
2: real thin.
3: And it's not going to damage your boat. So again, you're just moving water to keep it fresh.
2: Otherwise, you suggested maybe call Trees on the Move.
3: Trees on the Move. I would imagine they've done some type of water feature in all the landscaping they do. The Gary's talks about how much they do and everything. So I got to imagine somebody's got a water feature on their property that they've worked into their landscape plan. And so to do the same thing.
2: Chad, my buddy, Chad and Lorene that live on Park Lake up in Partyville. Shout out to Partyville if you're listening. At the end of their dock, they've got one of these things that does that just to keep, again, it keeps your area kind of clean as long as it's moving. And so that may be what to check into, aeration. If you're good, handy, you can get one yourself.
3: Yeah.
2: I mean, you can just buy one and put it in if you know what you're doing.
3: But. And that same thing goes with air. I mean, you got to keep the air moving in your house. So that's why some people run ceiling fans a lot, or they run the fan on their furnace constantly. Keep the air moving. Let it run through the filter on your furnace, so that it's always clean and everything. Otherwise, if you don't, if you don't open windows or anything, if the air is just sitting in your house, that's not healthy or good either.
2: Yeah. We keep our fan running all the time for that very reason. So 855-616-1620. That is the Siding Unlimited WTMJ talk and text line. By the way, got my Summerfest tickets. Thank you, WTMJ.
3: Yes. Yeah, me too.
2: So now I can go see Isaac for free.
3: Yes, right.
2: I'm psyched for Thursday because
3: we got to get the entire studio down there.
2: Yeah, right.
3: Well,
2: get everybody watching.
3: They'll be broadcasting live, of course, from Summerfest. Sure. We never get to do anything live anywhere.
2: So
3: it'd be a big production to move us, right?
2: I don't know if my boss is. Well, Eric's coming in, so he'll know. I'm taking a day off on Thursday. Going to go see Isaac. Well, a half day. I got a couple appointments in the morning. Isaac's band plays at 12:30, and then I'm hanging out at Summerfest.

0: Modern English is going to be there that night. Echo and the Bunnymen, if you're an 80s alternative.
1: Oh, you guys
0: person,
1: are opening for Third Eye Blind?
0: Third Eye Blind's
2: going to
1: be there. Yeah, sweet.
0: So
1: what stage are you on?
2: The U-Line stage.
1: U-Line stage.
0: Isaac's the drummer. Do you do any singing at all?
2: I do a little bit of yelping.
0: Yelping, okay. Yeah.
1: The gates open at noon?
0: I think that sounds right. The first band is at noon, so gates probably open a little before that, I think.
1: All right.
0: But yeah, Summerfest coming up already this week, and then the two weekends after that as well. So get your calls and texts in. We would love to talk about anything this hour. Like I said, Eric Brown from Siding Unlimited on next hour, 855-616-1620. We're going to take an early break. It is the Fix It Show on WTMJ.
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9: Indeed it is. 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
10: Do we have a theme for this? So
9: this thing is crazy. What is this thing?
10: I have had something similar to this before, but it was very simple that you just plugged into your phone and everything. But this is an endoscope. So it's got a screen and a cord here. And I purchased this so that I can, if necessary, I can look behind things, inside walls and things for damage or something. But the reason I bought this one this time is that it's called a steering endoscope. And so I can, I don't know if you can see this, but I can actually manipulate the end of this.
9: Weird to watch.
10: It just, yeah.
9: Looks like a little worm.
10: Yeah. Dr. Dave here, I'm going to, didn't mean to share that picture while you're eating breakfast, but so I can put this in a wall and instead of just, I can actually turn the end of it.
9: It's lit up. It's got a light on it.
10: It's got a light on it. It's got some attachments like a magnet and a hook that if you needed to grab something. Apparently a lot of guys use these on auto mechanics, where they stick it down into the valves and they can see the inside of the engine and everything. But for me, it's all about an inspection, trying to look in a wall or behind something or up in an area where I can't really get to because my head's too big or whatever. But and then it allows me to take a picture with this and a video.
9: That's awesome.
10: So then I can save that and use it in a report and everything. So
9: question, pretty cool. Follow-up question to this is that something you have to do? That seems like over the top, like something you wouldn't need to look behind a wall.
10: This is not for a home inspection.
9: Okay.
10: Yeah. So, I mean, I could. With a home inspection, we have a set of standards to follow for doing a home inspection. That's really basically a minimum.
9: Okay.
10: If you choose as a home inspector to go above and beyond, that's on you as a home inspector. You have to understand that you're going beyond our standards and so there's some inspection.

0: inspectors who will check for mold. We don't really have to do that. There are some that will use a thermography camera or an infrared camera during their inspection. Again, that's beyond the scope of a home inspection. I have these tools, but I have them primarily if I'm doing an inspection that's not a home inspection. So if we're looking for water damage as a result of an insurance claim or some other kind of an issue. It's just one more tool that I have in my toolbox of things that goes beyond a visual inspection.
1: So when you check for moisture on EIFS,
0: right?
1: EIFS, you're not drilling a hole that big into the side to check for moisture.
0: No.
1: So you're not sticking that scope in and going,
0: correct,
1: look at all the rot that's back here.
0: Correct. For an EIFS inspection, I'm using a probe. Well, I have a larger surface moisture meter that's designed for that. It's different. I have a regular moisture meter if I'm just checking dampness on a drywall inside a house. But if for exterior, it's a Tramex wall and roof and wall scanner, so it can penetrate up to 4 inches into a wall. But it also can be fooled by metal in the wall or electrical in the wall, because anything that conducts electricity is going to indicate that it's quote-unquote wet.
1: Gotcha.
0: So it's doing any kind of surface moisture meter is using a battery to see what's conducting the little bit of current that it's giving off, because water is a very good conductor of electricity.
1: Well, of course.
0: And usually most construction materials are not, well, other than metal. So wood, you know, vinyl, those things don't conduct electricity very well. But with the moisture testing on an EIFS inspection, I drill little holes about an 1/8 inch diameter, a pair of them. I call them like vampire bites.
1: Okay.
0: So they're right next to each other, about an inch apart. And then I insert a probing meter. It's got two pointy probes on it that are insulated on the sides, so that just the points of that meter are measuring the moisture of the material behind the foam, whether it's wood, plywood, or OSB sheathing, or some type of exterior drywall product like DensShield. It can be masonry, but that's more rare. So different, very different tool, but again, just a tool that I use that if I need to, we need to look inside that wall, and I don't want to drill a 2-foot by 2-foot hole. We can drill about a 3/16 inch hole, and I can insert this and take a look.
1: Or maybe go in around like a socket, take off
0: correct,
1: the plate
0: yeah,
1: of a socket.
0: Stick this
1: and go
0: in,
1: up
0: and then
1: in there,
0: and then turn it to look up.
1: Yeah, yeah.
0: Or look down.
1: Show it one more time to the camera if you're watching on YouTube.
0: Very similar to what?
1: Endoscope? Is that what you
0: call endoscope.
1: Isn't that what they call the ones that are in with the doctor's office?
0: Yeah, probably very similar. But
1: I don't
0: also
1: want that thing moving like
0: maybe
1: you're,
0: not.
1: You're making me nervous, David.
0: But very similar to what chimney inspectors use when they do a level 2 inspection.
1: Sure, sure.
0: And then there's a guy out in Waukesha, Mike from Quality Chimney. He has laid claim to invented the chimnoscopy, is what he calls it, for inspecting chimneys. So again, you can turn a camera sideways and look at the inside of your chimney flue.
1: All right, we're going to take our final break for this hour. 855-616-1620, the Siding Unlimited WTMJ talk and text line. I saw Aaron Brown walk by again, so Siding Unlimited on with us next hour. So ask any questions that pertain to maybe inside the house, because next hour it's all outside of the house on the Fix It Show.
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6: Indeed it is. Water Lantern Festival going on at Veterans Park today, tonight. 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
7: out. That'll
6: be cool. And something fun to go do, and it's supposed to be a decent day. 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We thank them for that. And let's get to some texts here before we're joined by Aaron Brown next hour. Do you recommend frequently changing water hammer arresters, or is there any type of preventative maintenance before it goes bad and you start hearing the noise in the plumbing when the faucets are turned on and off?
7: First of all, we should make sure everybody knows what a water hammer arrester is.
6: Yep.
7: And if you go down in your basement or in your laundry room, and you look behind your washing machine, these little, in an older home, it's going to be right above the utility sink. They look like these little copper tubes that branch off of the water supplies, hot and cold, anywhere from 4 to maybe 8, 10, 12 inches tall. And they're basically shock absorbers for your water. And they are, I don't want to say, I think they're code, not 100% sure. Again, I don't know all the code. I think they're required for washing machines and dishwashers. And the reason is that those appliances, the water supply to them is always on, and the valve inside the appliance is what turns on and off.
6: Gotcha.
7: When it runs through its cycle. So when you put your clothes in your washing machine, hit on, the valve opens inside. It's a, I believe it's called a solenoid valve, meaning it's controlled electronically, you know, on and off. And when you turn a valve on and off, you're turning it on fairly slow. You could try to turn it quick. But generally, you're turning it somewhat slowly and shutting the water off. When these valves turn on and off in a washing machine and a dishwasher, they're really like on and off, you know, bang, bang. And if you don't have a hammer arrester, that water can stop very quickly and you'll hear it bang in the pipes. And so that hammer arrester absorbs that sudden stop of the water. I have never heard of anybody having to replace them, or at least regularly.
6: Right.
7: I guess I have heard of them becoming waterlogged, but it's not something you would do regularly. You can, if you don't have them, and I'll point them out if I don't see them on an inspection, you can buy a set at Home Depot, Menards, Ace Hardware, wherever. And where they go is you unscrew, turn the water off, the valves off for your supply, for your washing machine, unscrew the hoses. And if you have rubber hoses, whether they're black, gray, red, or blue for your washing machine, throw them away. And get the reinforced kind for your washing machine. Then screw the hammer arresters on there, and then screw the washer supply hoses onto the hammer arresters. So so you can put them on yourself. Otherwise, you can call a plumber, and they can plumb them in for you if you want to have them done that way too. Same thing would go for a dishwasher. Usually it's underneath your kitchen cabinet. It's on the hot water supply. There's a little hammer arrester there.
6: Good question. Who installs the doors that cover an entry into an outside entry with steps down into the basement, and where does one get the doors? The present ones don't close completely.
7: Right. The most well-known name of that is Bilco, B-I-L-C-O, Bilco doors. Mostly you see these on older farmhouses,
6: right,
7: kind of where it was more of a cellar, or you didn't have a stair from the inside of the house into the basement kind of thing. But sometimes people will still have them on a newer home if they wanted to have a shop down there and they wanted to have access.

0: So Bilco would be the brand, and you can buy new ones. I would search them. You might get them at, say, might be able to get them through a Fleet Farm. 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
1: that would
0: thing.
1: Be and, my you know, guess. Yeah.
0: Eric Mishevsky at Mishap Solutions that we've, I think he was on the show. Yeah, he was on the show once, friend of mine. He might be able to do something. You could look him up, Mishap Solutions. Other than that, I'm not thinking siding, roofing, siding, window companies are going to do something like that.
1: Not that I've ever seen or run across.
0: You know, a remodeling company, you know, if you're doing a project at your house and everything, they could do it along with the project. But really, it's kind of a carpentry thing. Maybe somebody who builds decks. I don't know if that's all they do is decks. I'm not sure. Like I said, it's probably more of a handyman, smaller company that's kind of does a variety of projects that could handle that.
1: Good stuff. 855-616-1620, the Siding Unlimited WTMJ talk and text line if you have questions. For next hour's guest, Aaron Brown, going to be on with us. That does it for hour number one.
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5: At 8 o'clock, it's 71 degrees here in Milwaukee. Today, partly cloudy, high of 86. Overnight tonight, chance of showers and storms, low of 58. From the WTMJ Breaking News Center, I'm Elizabeth Lintonen. Tremaine Jones, the man convicted of killing Milwaukee police officer Kendall Quarter in an ambush shooting last year, received the maximum sentence on all counts yesterday in court. Officer Quarter's grandmother, Rosalyn Quarter, told the court in her statement Friday,
6: "Nothing I say here today will change the fact that Kendall was taken from us through an immature and senseless act. I can share what his hope for you would be. He would pray, so will I, that you will give your life to Jesus Christ. Jesus forgave us, and I forgive you."
5: The sentence for Tremaine Jones includes life in prison without the possibility of parole or extended supervision. Milwaukee police fatally shot an armed robbery suspect after a standoff near 84th and Lynx yesterday.
7: A 22-year-old man allegedly threatened to rob people while holding a revolver in two separate incidents on Friday. The suspect fled to an apartment building as police arrived to the scene of the second robbery. Police Chief Jeffrey Norman says they were able to negotiate after the first shots were fired.
8: Officer negotiated with the suspect for approximately 1 hour. As the officers engaged in conversation with the suspect, he agreed to accept a bottle of water and a cigar from the officers.
7: Police attempted to tase the man while retrieving the items, but failed. Officers then shot him. The three officers that were involved are on leave. Waukesha Police Department are investigating. Jen Gregg, WTMJ News.
5: Overnight, U.S. forces shot down several one-way attack drones from Iran. CENTCOM says the drones were attempting to attack commercial ships transitioning the Strait of Hormuz. News Nation's Zach Schoenfield.
9: A lot of optimism heading into this weekend that we are on the cusp of a deal here. A senior administration official has been detailing to News Nation what this deal is set to include. First and foremost, this deal is set to include the destruction and removal of nuclear material from Iran, as well as the dismantling of its nuclear program. President Trump, of course, all throughout these negotiations and this conflict has been saying that he is not willing to accept a deal that does not include the dismantling of Iran's nuclear program as part of it.
5: The Strait of Hormuz would be open for trade and shipping as part of the agreement. Iranians want to see financial and economic relief in exchange for the concessions. The Wisconsin DOT says drivers may notice more construction work this weekend as the 894 Lincoln Avenue project continues.
10: Drivers on Highway 100 should expect a tighter work zone this weekend near the 894 Lincoln Avenue project. The DOT's Eric Hansen says the work is affecting a busy southbound stretch.
11: Through early next week, Highway 100 southbound, which is 108th Street, that's reduced from three lanes down to one lane.
10: The restriction is tied to ongoing road and bridge work in the area.
11: This is to do some asphalt removal and do some bridge repair work.
10: The affected area is between Colton

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0: Time for a WTMJ Sports Update from the Gruber Law Offices. One Call, That's All Sports Desk. The Brewers have placed rookie starting pitcher Coleman Crowe on the 15-day injured list with a forearm flexor strain. The Brewers won against the Phillies last night 6-0. They play again tonight at 6:10. Taking a look at the roads with your WTMJ Time Saver Traffic. At the moment, all clear out there. No major incidents, no major delays.
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0: Here's your WTMJ 5-day forecast. Today, partly cloudy, high of 86. Overnight tonight, chance of showers and storms, low of 58. Tomorrow, mostly sunny and breezy, high of 70. Monday, mostly sunny, high of 76. Tuesday, partly cloudy, high of 77. Wednesday, showers and storms likely, high of 75. Right now, in Madison, it's 69. In Green Bay, it's 66. In Waukesha, it's 69. And in Milwaukee, it is 71 degrees. 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
2: Welcome to hour number two. I'm Dayton. 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Good morning.
3: Morning, Aaron.
4: Good morning, gentlemen. How are you today?
3: Great.
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4: 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That's what we're all about. And really
3: peace of mind.
4: Peace of mind. Yeah, connecting with the homeowners trying to get them to that next step.
2: 32 years you guys have been doing this.
4: 32 years feels like yesterday, to be honest with you. Mm-hmm. We've put up a lot of siding, done a lot of windows, doors, roofing. We've seen the ebb and flow of the changes in the world, in the remodeling world, the different homes. We used to work on homes that were built, you know, prior to the 80s and then the 90s, mm-hmm. 2000s. Now we work on homes that were built in 2010 or even newer.
3: You think they're doing a better job now? That's a loaded question.
4: Every time frame had their niche, right? Mm-hmm. They didn't insulate walls way back in the day. Nope. They didn't have to. Energy was cheap.
3: But it allowed walls to dry if they got wet because of all the air that passed through them.
4: Right. Our homes now are really tight.
3: Yeah.
4: Right? The new homes today, I actually open my windows in winter and get that exchange, right? Burp the house.
2: Yeah, that's what they call it. Yeah. Burp in the house.
4: And, you know, skylights, functioning skylights. Open up your skylights in mm-hmm. winter. Let some of that air out, mm-hmm. right? A lot of mold can stay inside the house and all that stuff. So, the homes are built a lot tighter in today's world. A lot more energy efficient, but then you have the flip side of that. So
2: there's always something you're dealing with. There's maintenance involved. Is that what I'm hearing?
3: Yes, there is.
2: The Fix-It Show is all about maintenance. So. Yes. So when it comes to, you said you've been doing this and the houses have changed, the siding products have changed. We're going to talk about that this hour. We want to talk last hour. We just mentioned the variance of weather. It's just been extreme this spring into summer now. And we want to talk about how that affects the house with you since you're the guy that's been dealing with it for 32 years. You've seen it all. So we're going to talk through that. And, of course, we'll take questions from anybody. 855-616-1620 is the Siding Unlimited WTMJ talk and text line. 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You guys made it very easy to remember the website.
4: That was all Eric.
3: Yeah. Yeah. Probably had to really elbow out some people. Get out of the way. We want that website name.
2: You can go fill out a form there if you want to have somebody out to look at the house and come talk through a project with you, and somebody will get back to you within 24 hours and get that set up. But we're going to have Aaron all this hour, so get your questions in to the Fix-It Show on WTMJ.
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3: 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So last hour, David and I had a brief conversation about the crazy weather we've been having. It was super wet, super dry. Now it's been wet again the last couple weeks, windy, just crazy
4: tornadoes,
3: weather. Tornadoes, yeah. Hail.
4: We haven't seen hail really yet.
3: Not massive hail like the big hailstorms we've had last year,
4: but nothing yet that way.
3: Yeah, little pockets here and there, but not a ton.
5: Well, for us, because we cover the Madison area, Madison got hit.
4: Yeah, back in April.
5: Madison got hit pretty hard, and then our northern counties, but not in...
4: Not this week.
5: Sussex got it, but not as much.
4: Yeah, this week was mostly wind.
5: This week was wind.
3: So what is this doing to our houses? What are we looking for when it comes to this weather extreme?
5: Wow. Well, it ties into everything that we do, right? The cold weather, everybody thinks of their windows, right? Immediately. But what you're having is you're having a lot of expansion and contraction. When it gets down to, 0 degrees and your house is shifting from being warmer down, you can actually hear your house, right? You hear it pop.
4: Yeah.
5: And people are like, what was that? What was that? And then it gets down to negative 10. Right. And then negative 20. And it's continuing.
4: Especially an older house, old lumber. Yeah, when it really dries out, you hear that crack.
5: And it depends on, each house is different because it'll hold more, some homes hold more moisture, right? So, but that is the stuff, it's also happening to your siding, it's happening to your shingles, right? And so that's where you get into the better products on the shingles to make sure you're installing those properly and higher quality, because the lower quality they're gonna phase out even quicker with that expansion and contraction. They get too brittle.
4: Right.
5: So windows, you want me to take a breath here?
4: Yeah. Well, the windows too. I mean, you said expansion, contraction. What helps limit the expansion, contraction of the sash is making sure your windows are locked. I mean, even this time of the year, I mean, when you're cooling your house, you got to have your windows locked when they're closed.
5: Yeah, we definitely need people to lock their windows before calling us and say that there's something wrong with them.
4: Yeah, they're drafty.
5: They're drafty.
4: I get this huge draft in my window. Is it closed? Yes. Is it locked? Well, I think so. And so, I think, was it you who was saying you go out there and you push the upper sash up and you lock it?
3: It's good.
5: We've all done it.
4: Right.
3: We've all had that call where my windows aren't working. Yeah, they're not closed.
4: Yeah.
3: So let's take care of that and we should be good. This time of year, what can happen is the opposite of what we often see in winter. In fact, it just happened a couple, like, was it last week or the week before, where it got so hot and so humid and then dropped at night, and that condensation on the exterior of my window is now suddenly there. Why am I getting, I have condensation on the exterior. I said, go wipe your hand along the siding, wipe your hand along your front door, wipe your hand along any surface outside. Yeah. It's got moisture on it right now. Like that means it's keeping the water out. The humidity's outside. It's
4: Google good. Dew point and see what the dew point, what that means.
5: Yeah, I mean, that's one of our things is we have to educate our homeowners. And it's not just during, before the sale and during the process, but it's actually post-sale, a lot of education. Yeah. Where we're constantly educating the homeowners on what it's like, what is happening onto your house. We were talking at the break about concrete heaving, right? We have absolutely no control of concrete driveways heaving.
4: Or the ground underneath them.
5: The ground. Yeah. And if they're pushing up on our siding or our aluminum flashing, the concrete's going to win.
4: Yeah, right.
5: So
4: I've always said the earth wins when it's pushing on a phone.

0: foundation or pushing against your house or something.
1: 100% of
0: the
1: time,
0: right? The earth is going to win, yes. Right. Unless you have some absolutely super de-duper, you know, structural something or other holding it back. But usually the earth and water win.
1: Well, and, you know, and those conversations go into where they didn't even put in any rebar or anything like that to hold it. And you're just like, but it was the siding that cracked the concrete. And you just kind of go, this isn't right. And
2: that's not how it works.
1: And we tell, you know, in different ways, we're very courteous with our homeowners. And you talk about it and just say, listen, any little issue that came up during the process of your job and post your job, we have handled. If it's on us.
0: Mm-hmm.
1: We've been out to your house several times. We love our relationship or anything, but this is not on us. And we have to accept that and move forward,
0: mm-hmm.
1: right?
0: Right.
1: So condensation on the exterior, it's rare. You don't see it as much, right? Happens frequently. Happens off my deck all the time.
2: I have one window in my house where my office where it always will, when it gets to that point, I'm like, yep, that time of year.
1: Oh, so you don't think you just have one bad window?
2: No. It's the location of the window where it's getting.
0: There's again back to air movement. Yeah. There's not much air movement in a little pocket in a corner of your house or something, and so now the air just settles in there, and then it reaches a dew point.
2: Yeah.
0: You know the surface of the glass reaches a dew point, and then the moisture in the air condenses on that surface.
1: Which, you know, a lot of times you said earlier, like it's on siding, like it's on everything, right? Yeah. The ground gets it first.
2: Walk through the grass, your shoes are soaked. It's everything's wet.
0: But I think what most people can understand is you reach in your refrigerator today, if you don't have your air conditioning on, or go
2: take it out to the patio.
0: Take a cold can of soda, aluminum can of soda that's cold in the refrigerator, and it's not sweating in there, and set it on the table, your picnic table outside. And watch how quickly it starts to sweat. It's like, where did that water come from? And the can's not leaking. Well, the water came from the air. And things reach a dew point, and you get condensation. That's just science.
1: And that's why we love, in our industry, we love months like May, which were really dry.
0: Yeah.
1: our grass was brown.
0: Yeah.
2: The grass was brown, but the house was good.
0: I don't know. My grass looks awesome, I have to say.
2: Now it does.
0: Oh, it looked pretty good in May.
2: Oh, really?
0: It looks awesome this week.
2: It came back for sure because mine was browning out, but now it's nice and lush again. So we need to take a break. Yeah. When we come back, calls and texts at 855-616-1620. 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It's a Fix-It show on WTMJ.
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2: Partly cloudy, a high of 86 today. It's going to be a warm one. Be ready for that. It's already 73 in Milwaukee. Dayton Kane, David Nason, and Aaron Brown from Siding Unlimited on this morning. 855-616-1620 if you have questions.
3: Yeah, so we had somebody text in. Good morning. I've noticed some ripples in my vinyl siding on the southeast side of my house. It is a dark graphite-colored siding. Are the ripples caused by heat from the sun or poor insulation? If it's an insulation problem, what can you suggest to prevent this or when I have it replaced? Thank you. Tom out in Cedar Falls, Iowa. I would say, I'll let Aaron chime in on this, but I saw a house recently where the top row of vinyl siding was all rippling at the top, and what I discovered that the siding was coming loose too. They put the J channel up. That's the bigger trim that you see. They did not put the utility trim in there, and then there's a tool to create a little notch in the siding so it locks it in place. And I determined that it's not holding the siding in place, so it's coming loose and it's rippling in that case. But what else could cause it, do you think?
4: Well, there's different factors with it, and it could be that the siding was installed too tight.
3: Yeah.
4: Right? It could be just the sun beating on it, right? The expansion and contraction over time. It also could be there might be something behind the siding where the house, the house kind of buckles itself. And so the siding, you don't see it, you know, necessarily when you're doing the wall. But it also, there may be just a little bit of a bend to that siding.
3: Yeah.
4: And so when you get the heat, the sun, it'll expand that and bubble that.
3: And we've also talked about how, you know, if there's a neighbor who's close enough and the sun's shining and reflects off a neighbor's window, it's incredible the heat that can generate. I've stood in line of that, and it's like we all, you know, use the magnifying glass to start a fire or torture ants, you know. But
2: I don't know what
3: you should not do
2: about.
3: That.
4: You're
3: going to
4: get
3: what
4: some phone calls on that one,
3: right? But it's like that. It's like a magnifying glass, the sun shining off a window, and I've seen it warp vinyl siding on a neighbor's house.
4: So the great thing about our windows are with the coatings, the low E coatings and such, right? Ultra U plus and all that, with the sunrise windows, you actually are now increasing the surface area for the reflection of the sun, right? And that's what's putting the pressure on the vinyl siding.
3: Yeah.
4: We've replaced it before with our homeowners where it does the buckling, and then we tell them this is going to keep happening. If you open your window, which that's what they're doing,
2: right?
4: Anyway, so we have to switch to maybe like LP Smart Side or something like that in that area, or that whole wall or the whole home.
3: Yeah, something that's a lot more stable.
4: Yeah,
3: you know, to the sun, shining on it.
2: So, what is LP Smart Side? If somebody doesn't know,
4: composite siding. Right, they've gone through the ringer, their first generation, now their second generation siding. They have this chemical process and all this loose fiber, wood fibers, and they smash it all together. And it has got a beautiful wood grain finish to it, right? And it's got the longevity. And then we have our own coating that we use that we like at Siding Unlimited with Diamond Coat, which gets you the 30-year coating warranty for the finish, which you add those together and you drive by homes that we sided, 10 years ago or 15 years ago, and they look brand new.
2: Yeah.
4: So many different benefits to the LP Smart Side. You talk about that stability. You're not going to get that.

0: on your home can improve your curb appeal drastically.
1: Right.
0: Right. And so they're just two different product lines. There's a little bit of a cost separation too.
1: Mm-hmm.
0: But different looks to the home that can upgrade your home's look.
1: Yeah. And I've seen it. You don't have to put like LP on the entire house. I've seen people have it where, and this is common years ago, where the front of a building would be all expensive masonry detailed and everything. You turn the corner and it's just bland brick or something. So you can, and I'm not saying vinyl's bland, but you can do a more expensive details in vinyl siding and then do something, or LP on the front.
2: You're talking about the Wisconsin mullet. Yeah. That's what they call it.
1: Oh, really?
2: The front is nice, and
1: yeah,
2: you do LP, and then you do the vinyl around the outside.
1: Front facing.
2: And it does look great. We've done those projects, and when you look at them, it's like, wow, that's beautiful, the way it turns out. We do need to take a break, but get your questions in, 855-616-1620. 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
3: Good morning, Dayton. Milwaukee police are searching for a critically missing man. 31-year-old Devontae Moss was last seen Saturday morning near 16th and North around 12:30 a.m. Police describe Moss as 6 feet 4 inches tall and weighing 185 pounds with a black afro. Police said Moss was last seen wearing a green hoodie, gray t-shirt, blue jeans with black and white tennis shoes. Anyone knows where Moss might be should call the Milwaukee Police District 3 station. The World Cup is underway thanks to the right foot of a Wisconsin native.
4: Known as the Milwaukee Messi, 21-year-old Izmir Baraktarevich became a national hero by scoring the decisive penalty kick against Italy in March to secure Bosnia's World Cup spot. Baraktarevich was born in Appleton and played youth club soccer for SC Wave in southeastern Wisconsin. He is the only Wisconsinite participating in this year's World Cup. Greg Matzik, WTMJ News.
3: Bosnia's next match is scheduled for June 18th against Switzerland. 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At the moment, still all clear out there. No major incidents, no major delays.
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3: Here's your WTMJ forecast. Today, partly cloudy, high of 86. Overnight tonight, chance of showers and storms, low of 58. Tomorrow, mostly sunny and breezy, high of 70. Monday, mostly sunny, high of 76. Right now, in Madison, 71. Green Bay, 67. Waukesha, 71. And in Milwaukee, 73 degrees. 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
6: The Jonas Brothers.
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5: Just a royalty-free track. Aaron Brown from Siding Unlimited on with us. Thank you for joining us, and thank you for sponsoring the show each week, by the way. Aaron,
8: absolutely.
5: We appreciate that. We do have a caller on the line. Can we go over to Gary in New Berlin? Good morning, Gary. What's your question?
9: Yes. I have aluminum siding on my house. It's 40 years old. It's in good shape, but it's starting, the color is faded, and it is a little bit chalky, but not bad. I'm wondering if there's a good process to paint it, or if it's not impossible to paint it, or shouldn't be painted. Will it last after you paint it?
6: So last question first, it will last a long time if it's done well. Aluminum siding, unlike wood siding, doesn't have any moisture in it. So as long as you prepare it properly, it will take paint very well and last a long time. So that's part of it. When we've had Matt from CertaPro on, we talk about this. It's largely in the preparation, getting that siding clean, getting that oxidation off, whether you power wash it or wipe it down or something. And even Tom Faza said clean, dry, and dull. So get it clean, then let it be dried, and then make sure you don't have too much of a shiny surface. You might have to use a bonding primer, and then go ahead and paint. And make sure if you're going to do any repairs or remove anything, a satellite dish, an old fence bracket or something that's on your house, take that off first, caulk the holes and everything, get all that caulking and everything done before you do your painting. You don't want to go through all that whole process and then, oh, I got to fix this. And then now you messed up your nice paint job. But yeah, it worked very well. I would suggest going to a paint store, Holman Lindsay, Sherwin Williams or something, and talk to the people there. They deal with professional painters on a daily basis, and they're going to be able to give you the best advice on what to use.
9: Okay. Thank you very much.
5: Thanks for calling, Gary. Have a great weekend. 855-616-1620, the Siding Unlimited WTMJ talk and text line. Kevin in Caledonia texts in, I have a 120-year-old farmhouse with asbestos siding. What is your process of replacing the siding?
8: Well, thanks for the call. A lot of times what we do with that asbestos is we have certified companies come out and remove it. We're not going to remove it ourselves. We have a group of guys that are certified. They'll go out, remove that. We'll come in. We'll either use Tyvek. A lot of times we'll use the insulation board, fan fold, 3/8 inch insulation to begin our process with the flashing and really prepping your home. Like David was talking about just a moment ago with paint, it's really the preparation that takes that makes a difference. Same with siding. Before we even install a piece of siding, we've torn off, we've nailed in all the nails, pulled nails if we

0: had to remove screws, insulated, Tyvek'd, wrap that home. We flash around the base of the home. We flash up roof lines. We flash the corners. We do all those different things that you're not going to see when the end product is installed. But we do all that to prepare your home for the siding and for the length that you own your home to continue with that quality install.
1: And with asbestos, you really, in my opinion, you have two options. Either paint it if it's in good shape, but then you're still with the same siding. You can clean it and paint it, or you have to have it removed. Because unlike other sidings, like old cedar, if it's in pretty good shape, you can go over it and it's done. And I don't think it's a good idea. I think it's always a good idea to get down to the sheathing, make sure everything, you don't have a rot or anything. You can get insulation over everything, but you can go over that. If you try going over asbestos, when you nail through it, it as great of a product as it is, meaning it lasts a long time, it does get brittle, and it's going to shatter when you start nailing through it. And now you have all these pieces of siding that are breaking behind the siding. And so I don't think that's a good idea.
0: And when you have that, then that vinyl siding pushes out. And it could be another reason why it's
1: bulges
0: bubbling
1: out at the bottom because all the siding's falling
2: down. Going back to the first question we had.
1: So and as a licensed contractor, you have to bring in a certified asbestos abatement contractor.
0: Yeah, we've never gone down that road ourselves to become certified. So we have a couple different guys for the different markets.
1: Yeah. Stay in your lane.
0: You guys
1: do siding and roofing and windows good. Yeah, you're not an asbestos contractor.
2: All right. Mike from Richfield texted in. Good morning, guys. Great fix it day to day. Does Siding Unlimited do repairs or just full home siding? I have a chimney surround on a two-story home that needs to be repaired. Do you do something like that?
0: Depends on the size of the chimney surround. We are mostly full remodel, bigger projects. We don't do a lot of services and repairs, and the reason being is we are out. We are already out. Whatever the sometimes 12 weeks, 14 weeks, 16 weeks. We're already out that far. A lot of people don't want to wait that long for their service or their repair. And then the other thing is. It's just not in our niche. We kind of stay in our lane, right? Mm-hmm. There's some handyman services that can provide and carry all different types of things on their trucks to do like one service in that regard. We do, if it's a chimney, a full chimney, a lot of times the siding is failing on the chimney, which means that there's condensation inside and the OSB or the sheathing underneath is rotting. And that's a bigger project. That's more up our alley than doing... just a small service here and there.
2: Another one texted in. Just curious, what miter type does Siding Unlimited use when installing gutters?
0: Hand cuts.
1: Yeah. miters. So basically miters instead of the pre-made corners.
0: Yeah, we don't do the bikini strips or the pre-made corners. We actually do the hand cut miters. One less chance for a leak or anything like that, but they actually just look better. Mm-hmm. I love the way they go together. You know, it was a decision we made a long, long time ago is go with the hand cut miters. I used to do them myself. I used to be the guy that did a majority of the hand cuts.
1: You still have all your fingers?
0: Still got them. Sliced this one a few times.
1: Yeah, right.
0: Get in there, get involved. I just love the look of it.
1: Yeah.
2: All right. Good questions. Keep them coming. 855-616-1620, the Siding Unlimited WTMJ talk and text line. It is a Fix-It show.
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4: Partly cloudy, a high of 86 today. It's 74 currently in Milwaukee. Dayton Kane, David Nason, and Aaron Brown from Siding Unlimited on with us this hour. We do have a call, so let's go over to the call. Good morning. What's your question?
5: Hi. I have a house that is about 18 years old, and it has faded a lot from the sun. So I don't know what to do about my siding. Do I repaint it? Do I replace it? How do you know?
6: What kind of siding is it? Do you know?
4: Vinyl siding.
6: Yeah. Yeah. So there are people out there who believe that you can paint vinyl siding. And it's probably been done successfully by a professional painter with the right product, with the right colors at the right time of the year.
4: Yeah.
6: But that's, I mean, you really need to talk to somebody like CertaPro Painters and have them come out and look at it. Short of painting it, if it's faded, too faded in the color, really the only option is replacing it.
7: So sometimes what happens, and what we've seen it, where people will paint their vinyl siding and it'll lead to more problems because that vinyl siding's not ready for that color. So if you paint it a darker color, then it starts to bubble and come off.
6: I was saying it.
7: The other thing is with the expansion and contraction of vinyl siding, you can paint it and you'll still have seasonal gaps where the old coat, you know, the old siding kind of shows through. So
6: that's why I said that certain time of the year.
7: It is a tough paint.
6: Yeah.
7: It is a tough paint.
6: Yeah. You don't want to change the color too drastically. Like, you know, like you were saying, go from a white vinyl to a dark gray, because you will see all those joints and everything, but it also can be a problem. So you really need to consult a professional painting contractor who has actually done this with the right product and everything.
5: Okay.
6: But otherwise, the better option is replacing it.
5: Is replacing it? Okay. And can you just give me an idea of how the pricing on this? Because I don't want to bother someone to come out if I'm not going to do it. But a square footage cost or anything?
7: It all depends on the project itself. And so we give free estimates, no obligation. Our rep will come out. Walk the home through you, go through your different options. So the square footage price is going to depend on what you're looking to achieve. And that's the only way to really do it, because if you try to calculate it differently, and even if you were to go online and try to find an answer, it gives you a range. And the range isn't even going to be close enough to really...

0: nail down what you're looking right. for.
1: Well, here's another. You could have a you could have a ranch, you know, with a hip roof on it that's just fairly that your workers can walk up to it and literally do it. And you might need a 4-foot stepladder here or there just to get to the top couple rows. And it's just very easy to walk around it. Or you could have a 2-story colonial where the back is exposed, and now it's almost a 3-story where you're having to set up ladder jacks and all this stuff, and you know, have a fence and a pool back there, and you're trying to work around all this stuff. So it really does make a big difference on each house what it's going to take to put siding on.
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0: the right way to run a kitchen. 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And for those that haven't dined here yet, welcome. I know you're going to love it too. This is Chris Wyken inviting you to enjoy deliciousness from scratch at The Packing House, a Heritage Milwaukee Supper Club destination across from the airport on Layton.
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4: 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Aaron Brown from Siding Unlimited been on with us this hour, and we have one more question to get to. It says, to upgrade exterior window trim from brick mold to the popular 4 to 6 inch wide picture frame trim, what is needed to provide nailing support for the new trim and existing cutback siding? Dave from Muskego.
5: Well, you're really diving into a challenge. Some of the windows were installed years ago through the brick mold into the, affixed to the window itself.
6: Right.
5: So if you remove that brick mold, you are actually losing some of the structural integrity of that window frame. And so we advise more often than not to leave that as it is. There are some windows that were built, the window frame is sitting there, and then you have the brick mold that's separate from the window. In those cases, you can pull back your siding or pull back your brick mold, take that off, cut back your siding. If it's cedar, fiber, cement, wood, composite wood, aluminum, steel, you could cut that all back, put your 4-inch trim on, and then caulk. If it's vinyl siding and it's up against brick mold, now you have a bigger challenge because you actually have to remove your J-channel, cut back the siding, slide your J-channels back in, sometimes remove some pieces of siding.
6: Yeah, you can't nail behind vinyl siding. You can't. It's really difficult to nail J-channel behind vinyl siding.
5: Right. You have to pop it loose, push it up, and then sometimes if depending on the vinyl siding, it cracks. How do we know? We've done it.
6: Right.
5: Tried it. We've replaced some different vinyl sidings and they crack. So, and, that's really situational, what you're looking at right there. And so an answer on the air is really difficult to give you. But those are kind of the baselines to go off of there.
4: Okay, good questions. It was very active today. We always appreciate that when that happens. So tune in next week and do it all over again. But let's wrap this up. SidingUnlimited.com is a website. What can Siding Unlimited all do?
5: Siding Unlimited brings just a vast majority of things that we can do. We do build like overhang siding, roofing, windows, doors. 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
4: And we can help design all that with you. 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And we can get together, design things, and work it out with you.
5: 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It is they do a great job of walking homeowners through the whole process and getting the homeowners to see what they're looking to achieve.
4: Okay, how do people get in touch? And talk about the two different showrooms that we have now.
5: Hey, check out Siding Unlimited in Madison on Stoughton Road. It's a beautiful showroom out there, and then our Waukesha location probably has a little bit more product line. And it's also a beautiful showroom. It's just older, so I'm more used to it. The bright, shiny toy is out in Madison.
4: Yeah. When people walk into our showroom in Waukesha, they're like, whoa, because it's really cool. It's like, it's almost, what was it called in the museum? The old Milwaukee?
6: Streets of Milwaukee.
4: Where we've got roofing, like houses built in our showroom, and you can see everything inside.
6: We got the streets
4: out of
6: Waukesha out there.
5: A lot of clients are very wide-eyed when they walk in, because then they start processing all the different things that they can do to their home. And it's just a fantastic place to go visit before you make decisions.
4: Yeah. So, all right. Awesome to have you on the show. If you had one word.

0: of advice for somebody this weekend as they're looking around the house, what would they be looking for?
1: One word of advice. I'm a Brown. It's hard to limit us to one word.
0: What would be an important thing to look for today if we're walking around our house?
1: Just check wind for caulking. Damage. Check for caulking. You can see some wind damage. I had some wind damage at my property from the storm the other day.
0: Okay.
1: It's not just the lawn furniture, but check your home.
2: Yeah. Shingles. You can see, if you're walking around cutting your grass, you see some shingles on the ground. Check to make sure they're not from your roof.
0: Good call. Yeah. Good call. All right. Great show. Thank you for coming in today. Enjoy the rest of your weekend.
2: Good to see you, Aaron.
1: Thanks, guys.
0: See you, David.
2: Yep.
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7: 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It's Penny Mustard.
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8: At 9 o'clock, it's 74 degrees here in Milwaukee. Today, partly cloudy, high of 86. Overnight tonight, chance of showers and storms, low of 58 degrees. From the WTMJ Breaking News Center, I'm Elizabeth Lintonen. A man was shot and killed by Milwaukee police following a standoff inside an apartment building yesterday. The 22-year-old had threatened to take his own life when police arrived near 84th and Lynx. Police Chief Jeffrey Norman says after a first round of shots, they negotiated with the man to come out of the building using a bottle of water and a cigar he had requested.
9: The suspect then walked down the stairs to retrieve these items. At this time, less lethal options were used to attempt to take the suspect into custody. The suspect then retreated up the stairs to the landing in the common hallway. There, officers then discharged their duty firearms at the suspect, striking him.
8: The man later died at a hospital. The officers involved are on leave. The Waukesha Police Department will lead the investigation. A 44-year-old woman from Fond du Lac is seriously injured after falling off a motorcycle.
10: The woman was a passenger on the bike when she fell off near County W and County T in the town of Forest on Friday. She was then flown to a hospital in Neenah.
11: Senator Fond du Lac, can we get a bird in there, please?
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10: 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A 54-year-old man was driving the motorcycle at the time, but neither person wore a helmet. Police say alcohol and speeding were not involved in the crash. Jen Gregg, WTMJ News.
8: Overnight, U.S. forces shot down several one-way attack drones from Iran. CENTCOM says the drones were attempting to attack commercial ships transiting the Strait of Hormuz. News Nation's Zach Schoenfield.
13: A lot of optimism heading into this weekend that we are on the cusp of a deal here. A senior administration official has been detailing to News Nation what this deal is set to include. First and foremost, this deal is set to include the destruction and removal of nuclear material from Iran, as well as the dismantling of its nuclear program. President Trump, of course, all throughout these negotiations and this conflict has been saying that he is not willing to accept a deal that does not include the dismantling of Iran's nuclear program as part of it.
8: The Strait of Hormuz would be open for trade and shipping as part of the agreement. Iranians want to see financial and economic relief in exchange for the concessions. 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
3: This is Brian Wickard here with my son David, Accunet's president and chief metaphor officer. What do you have for us this time?
4: Dad, for a lot of sellers, selling their home is like handing over a family photo album. 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
3: Because when the seller is deciding who will get the keys and the metaphorical family photo album,
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0: 5-1 against the Phillies last night, 6-0. They play again tonight at 6:10. And Team USA prepares to take the pitch tomorrow in the FIFA World Cup against the Netherlands. Taking a look at the roads with your WTMJ Time Saver traffic. At the moment, still all clear out there. No major incidents, no major delays.
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0: Here's your WTMJ 5-day forecast. Today, partly cloudy, high of 86. Overnight tonight, chance of showers and storms, low of 58. Tomorrow, mostly sunny and breezy, high of 70. Monday, mostly sunny, high of 76. Tuesday, partly cloudy, high of 77. Wednesday, showers and storms likely, high of 75 degrees. Right now, in Madison, 72. In Green Bay, 69. In Muskego, 73. And in Milwaukee, 74 degrees. 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
4: Welcome. Thank you for joining us. Rose Gray back in the country and back on the radio. How are you?
5: I am still kind of in a whirlwind feeling of what an amazing country Portugal is. I had only ever dipped my toe in on a Spain trip one time. And we know when Colleen came back this past September, she just couldn't stop talking about it. And so I can't probably stop talking about it either. Holy cow.
4: Yeah.
5: And it's not just port wine that, you know, people are thinking, oh, is it, you were going on the Douro River, we're in the Douro Valley, and is that all we're going to talk about or that's all we're going to do? Absolutely not. Outstanding. People couldn't have been nicer. The vineyards we visited certainly had a great selection of fine wine to choose from. And the valley itself is just not like anything I've seen before on my ventures in the rivers of Europe. So,
4: which is crazy because you've been all over the place.
5: Yeah.
4: So it lived up to the hype. Colleen said you were going to fall in love with it, and it looks like you have.
5: I absolutely have. And although we don't have group space for 27, that doesn't mean you can't call and certainly get on. We have a September trip, which is completely full. Checked just this morning to make sure I'm not speaking incorrectly here. And yeah, that the ship that we are on in September is full, but that doesn't mean we can't get you on something yet in 26, maybe, but for sure for 27. So if you are looking for that next wow factor, Portugal may be it.
4: And everything went well, smooth?
5: Oh, my gosh. Good. And, of course, thank you to Jean and Luann Miller. They are the most amicable, engaging, wonderful hosts you could ask for when we are doing these come-along trips. And people are asking, and Jean and Luann have let me given me permission to say they are not going to be doing anything in 27. They have a new grandchild.
4: Oh,
5: and
4: good.
5: As a grandpa,
4: nice. Congrats
5: you know,
4: to them. Yeah.
5: It's and this is their first. And so they okay. are going to be very involved and doing some help with childcare and things like that. So they're going to take a year off. But that doesn't mean you shouldn't be listening for something with Jean Miller in 28.
4: There you go. And I'm very excited, besides the release of the nonstop flights, this might be the next biggest thing we talk about every year. What do we get if we text FWT right now? What's
5: right.
4: going to happen?
5: So FWT to 855-616-1620. That's the Siding Unlimited talk and text line. You will be able to get on the list. So Fox has an exclusive sale every July.
4: Yeah.
5: This is really no big secret. It's been going on. I think we're closing in on 30 years we've been doing this. I've been with the company since 2003,
4: okay.
5: and they were doing it already then.
4: All right.
5: So I think this is just really largest sale of the year, just around the corner with Apple Vacations. And so you may already have a relationship with the travel advisor at Fox. You may have already received something from that travel advisor telling you that these are the things you need to know, or would you want

0: want to know more or those kinds of things. But if you want to make sure that you get the information, the best thing you can do is get on the list. And the way you do that is text FWT to 855-616-1620. Just tell us your name, your email address, and your phone number. That's it. And it does have a departure date as one of the required fields. Put something in there. Nobody's going to hold you to that. If you want to select a travel region, you can do that. Do you want the Caribbean? Do you want Mexico? Do you want Hawaii? What are you looking for? And so there's a 3 or 4 questions, nothing too significant. And then you're on the list. And as soon as the information comes out, and this is not just about the thing where we're talking about the all-inclusive vacations and all that kind of thing. We get discounts. Fox gets amazing discounts. And this next piece of information is going to blow your mind. We're including Royal Caribbean this year.
1: Yeah, I saw that.
0: That's insane. So we have never, ever, ever double-dipped on a supplier. So we are going to have Apple Vacations for you, and we are going to have Royal Caribbean. You don't want to miss this. FWT, you get a little form, and once the information is out, once the cat is out of the bag, once the deals are up for sale, you will be notified.
1: 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Same number you can call with questions. 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
1: Going to be a hot one today, partly cloudy, a high of 86. It's 76 in Milwaukee. Rose Gray is back after her trip to Portugal, and we're talking travel again.
0: We are talking travel.
1: You're here next week, but then you're leaving again, right?
0: So that evening, I have a flight out of O'Hare with a group to Ireland. So I'll do the show. I am bringing in a guest, and we will also be having a call-in guest next week.
1: Wow.
0: So kind of a big day next Sunday, next Saturday.
1: 855-616-1620. That's the Siding Unlimited WTMJ talk and text line. F as in Fox, W as in world, T as in travel is what we're texting. FWT to get the link to get ready for the big July sale that's coming up and ask questions like this one. Looking at going to Rome, going the week before Thanksgiving for 2 weeks. How is the weather that time of year? Activities, crowd during that time?
0: Okay, so I'm going to start with, are you really going to be in Rome for 2 full weeks? Because that's a lot. So to give you any kind of climate or weather, I'm a little hesitant to do that because if you look at how long Italy is, if you're in the northern part, very close to the Alps, it could be very different than if you're way down in the south. So, you know, basically what you're going to have in Rome is going to be probably kind of cool days. I would say 60-ish kind of a thing, a little bit cooler maybe at night, maybe as low as you could get probably 40 at night. So you'd need a jacket, that kind of thing. The other thing to keep in mind is the sunset and sunrise is going to be much earlier, a later sunrise and earlier sunset. So your days aren't going to be as full with sunlight.
1: Sure.
0: So, you know, that's going to make a definite difference. And it typically is a little bit rainier time of year. So they're not going to get snowed on. I can promise you that. But you could see some rain while you're there. So it's absolutely what we call off season. It's pretty much, it's, I wouldn't even call it shoulder season. I'm going to call it off season.
1: So maybe not as crowded as
0: it
1: normal.
0: It definitely won't be as crowded. I'm sure that you will not see those big, long queues that you see at the Vatican or any of those kinds of things. And still in all, if I was going to tell you one thing and you really do want to go to the Vatican, I would still get a ticket in advance. I would never stand in that line. You saw the line.
1: The lines are crazy. I was so glad we were with Fox World Travel and Insight, and you got us right past all those lines.
0: Right, exactly. But it was absolutely avoiding the crowds. So when you go to the things like the Colosseum and the Vatican and all that kind of stuff, and it's going to be generally far less expensive. The hotel rates are going to be far lower than they are going to be in their high season. So, but again, if you're going to be in Rome for 2 weeks, that's a whole different thing with regard to the weather than if you're going to be moving around.
1: Speaking of that, you guys have the Best of Italy trip next year, right?
0: Yeah.
1: That's on 2027.
0: 2027. And if you want to see our group vacations for 2027, a very cool way to do that is to go to our website, foxworldtravel.com. And then at the very top, first you'll see vacations and then you'll see the banner across and you'll see groups and you'll see, drop down Fox Group Vacations and you can see all of the 27 groups that we've got and that we have announced. And in addition to that, a couple of 28s as well. And I also want to point out that if you go all the way over to Stay Connected and you see travel events, we did say this week the showcase has gone live.
1: Okay.
0: So the EAA showcase is live and you can learn more about it by hitting that link and taking a look at that. So you can register for it now. And I wanted to get a hold of somebody yesterday and did not. I don't think there was such a thing as selling it out because it's 8 to noon. So we're never going to be in a situation where this facility is going to be completely maxed. But we had, I think, over 800 people last year.
1: Crazy.
0: So it was very crazy. And I'm just saying, please make sure that you register. Nobody's ever going to be turned away, as far as I'm concerned. But if you want to go to EAA and talk to our partners, we're there from 8 a.m. to noon, and you can start registering now.
1: You're going to be like a club where you got a bouncer out front, and when one person leaves, the next person can go in?
0: It could happen.
1: Because there's a capacity on any building, and you guys are becoming so popular with these big events.
0: Yep.
1: You could have 10,000 people show up, and you're like, nope, got to wait your turn.
0: Yep, exactly. Wouldn't that be fun? I will be in Peru. I can't believe I'm missing this.
1: Yeah, that's a big deal for you not to be there.
0: But I'll get over it.
1: Yeah, I bet you will. We're going to take a break. Love to hear from you, though. Let's talk travel. 855-616-1620, the Siding Unlimited WTMJ talk and text line.

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2: TOSA's Greek Fest at Saints Catherine or Constantine and Helen Church today. So you got Polish Fest going on, you got Greek Fest going on. Summerfest starting up on Thursday with Isaac's Band as one of the opening bands, 12:30 on Thursday. I'll be at that stage at U-Line watching that band. There's a band called Post Sex Nachos that's going to be playing. I'm sure people will go see that band just to see because the name is so crazy.
3: Exactly.
2: Of course.
4: Okay, so I'm just sharing a quick Greek Fest anecdote. We had the godfather of Saganaki in for What's on Tap the other day.
2: Okay.
4: And he really wanted to do Flaming Cheese live in the studio for us. But
2: not allowed?
4: We were told that we can't have huge flames in the studio.
2: Bummer.
4: That's all I have to say about Greek Fest.
2: Thanks, Isaac. 855-616-1620. What hotels near O'Hare offer a shuttle to the airport and will keep your car for a week?
3: So there are dozens, absolutely dozens of them. I have a couple of favorites, one of which is the Holiday Inn Chicago O'Hare at Rosemont. The reason I choose that one is because they are reliable with regard to shuttle service and parking. But in addition to that, they have Harry Carey's Italian Steakhouse.
2: Nice.
3: Yeah. So I don't always eat a big steak dinner before I leave, but you can go down there for a cocktail and you can have some...
2: If you've never been there, go.
3: Yeah.
2: It's a cool place.
3: So it's very cool. And even though you think it's just a bunch of Chicago people and that they'll be really rude to you, that's not the way it works, quite honestly. I also lots of times use Four Points by Sheraton, which is on West Irving Drive. So I would tell this particular texter, if you call 866-GO-FOX-GO Monday through Friday, 9 to 5, Fox World Travel does have negotiated rates at a number of hotels at the Chicago airport, and they can book that for you even if you didn't book your trip with us. We will have no problem with that. And then I'm guessing that same texter is asking, what would a shuttle service would a shuttle service take 13 people to O'Hare? And the company that we use for our group trips at Fox World Travel is called AccuTrans, AccuTrans, and they do personal, event, corporate, group, everything. They've got all kinds of different size vehicles. And you could get a quote from them as well.
2: Perfect.
3: Yes.
2: Good question. 855-616.

0: 61620. Good morning. I'm going to Alaska later this month. Should I bring my global entry card for TSA pre-check? And even though it's not required, should I also bring my passport?
1: Okay, so my question to the texter would be, the reason you would bring your passport would be in the event that you are going into Vancouver. So I don't know what this particular texter's itinerary looks like. If you're doing round trip Seattle, technically you don't need it. I travel with my passport all the time simply because if I would get a call that I need to go somewhere internationally while I'm on a domestic trip, I can get on a plane because I've got my passport with me.
0: Sure.
1: So I would feel the same way about this. Again, not knowing what this particular question is asking when it comes to the itinerary, I would still bring my passport. I'm very careful with my passport. I lock my passport up. I don't run around town with it or anything like that, but I have it with me. Now, should I bring my global entry card for TSA pre-check? So the TSA pre-check is only going to work if that is already in the airline reservation. Now, if you give it to them at check-in, at the ticket counter, if you give the ticket counter agent your global entry and it wasn't attached to your airline reservation, sometimes they will be willing to put it in and reprint your boarding pass so it says TSA pre-check on it. Not always. So I don't have any experience with Milwaukee when it comes to that kind of a thing, but I do have experience with it on the trip that I just came from. Some of the global entry numbers did not go into the airline reservations that we had with Lufthansa, but the travelers did have their global entry card along, and they were able to give it to the Lufthansa ticket counter, who was able to put it into the reservation and make that boarding pass now say TSA pre-check. Because remember, global entry not only gives you the opportunity to bypass immigration when you come into the country, it also gives you TSA pre-check globally. Domestically. So it's a buy one, get one kind of deal. You pay more for global entry, but you get more perks from it.
0: Great questions. Keep them coming. 855-616-1620. The Siding Unlimited WTMJ talk and text line. Text FWT to that same number and get on the list so that when it comes up, I mean, it's already June 13th. July is right around the corner, and the big July sale that happens every year is coming up. You want to be one of the first people to get the information. Text FWT and get yourself signed up today. Besides group travel, what does Fox World Travel all do?
1: So we do vacation travel, of course, which is what we talk about mainly on this particular show. However, they also do business travel. And I just talked to somebody who said, it's a pretty sizable business travel budget, and they just let everybody in the company book whatever they feel like and expense it. I said, ooh, that doesn't sound like you're managing your travel very well. So if you're looking to get your business travel under control, we can help you with that. And then we also have a meetings and incentive department. So when Siding Unlimited wants to incentivize their team, they can do so by going and giving them an incentive award, which may include travel.
0: And specialists at no different places around the world, right?
1: Absolutely. And I always remind everybody, this is not a commission-based situation. It's almost like Dave Spano likes to talk about a fiduciary. We're a little bit like that. If we've got somebody that has a real expertise in a field

0: Good morning, Dayton. Milwaukee police are still searching for a critically missing man. 31-year-old Devontae Moss was last seen Saturday morning around 12:30 near 16th and North. Police describe Moss as 6'4" tall and weighing 185 pounds with a black afro. Police said Moss was last seen wearing a green hoodie, gray t-shirt, blue jeans with black and white tennis shoes. Anyone knows where Moss might be should call the Milwaukee Police District 3 station. A vigil will be held this weekend outside the Clay County Jail in Indiana, where more than 200 immigrants are detained by ICE. Among the prisoners is Sala Sarzor, a Milwaukee community leader and activist who was arrested by ICE in March despite being a legal U.S. resident. Sarzor's lawyer says he has been in the jail for over 2 months and has lost over 30 pounds and is not receiving proper medical care. The vigil will take place this Sunday. And the World Cup is underway for Bosnia thanks to the right foot of a Wisconsin native.
1: Known as the Milwaukee Messi, 21-year-old Izmir Baraktarevic became a national hero by scoring the decisive penalty kick against Italy in March to secure Bosnia's World Cup spot. Baraktarevic was born in Appleton and played youth club soccer for SC Wave in southeastern Wisconsin. He is the only Wisconsinite participating in this year's World Cup. Greg Matzik, WTMJ News.
0: Bosnia's next match is scheduled for June 18th against Switzerland. Taking a look at the roads with your WTMJ Time Saver traffic. At the moment, all clear. No major incidents, no major delays.
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1: Here's your WTMJ forecast. Today, partly cloudy, high of 86. Overnight tonight, chance of showers and storms, low of 58. Tomorrow, mostly sunny and breezy, high of 70. Monday, mostly sunny, high of 76. Tuesday, partly cloudy, high of 77. Right now in Madison, 73. Green Bay, 70. Muskego, 75. And in Milwaukee, it is 76 degrees. 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
2: Welcome and thank you for joining us. We appreciate that. 9:34 on a Saturday and we're talking travel. Can't get much better than that. Rose, you got a follow-up from Colleen there.
3: I did. So Colleen is in Anchorage right now, by the way,
2: listening to the show,
3: which I love. She said, remember we got the text asking, should I bring my global entry card? And I had an answer, but Colleen wanted to say, if they're flying out of Vancouver, which I don't know that they are, because they said we don't really need our passport.
2: Right.
3: But if here's a good suggestion. If you are flying out of Vancouver, they should take their global entry card so that they can use that at the security line. TSA pre-check on a boarding pass only doesn't work. TSA pre-check on the boarding pass only doesn't work. So it's weird in Vancouver in so many ways, but this is one way to avoid a line if you can at all help it. So
2: I just like your theory. Just bring it with you when you travel.
3: Yeah,
2: it doesn't hurt. It's not a big thing to put in your purse or your bag.
3: The passport and the global entry card are nothing. The global entry card is smaller than a credit card.
2: Yeah.
3: So. And they also give you one of those RFID sleeves to put it in.
2: There you go.
3: So no one can even swipe your information. So, and then we should let everybody know that advice and opinions given on the show are not those of the host or guest, are only those of the host or guest. But we did get a text from somebody regarding transportation to O'Hare, which said, top travel limo from home to O'Hare is great. Worth the dollars. You don't have to wait for it to be picked up for the hotel. They do take you to door and pick you up where you arrive back. So if you want, I Googled them and they do Racine, Kenosha, Milwaukee, Waukesha, Walworth, and Ozaukee County. So take a look at that from one of our listeners. Thank you very much.
2: Okay, I have a question for you. So you were just in Portugal with Gene Miller.
3: Yes.
2: What other trips are coming up with WTMJ hosts?
3: Yes. So, I'd like to mention the Hawaii, but that's been sold out forever and ever and ever. But I do want to remind everybody that we still have space on British Crown Experience with Julia Fellow. And this is August 5th through August 15th of 27.
2: Okay,
3: year and a couple months from now, this is your opportunity to go. What I think is probably the coolest cool thing on here is the Buckingham Palace experience that we're going to be doing. So London, Westminster, Windsor, Stonehenge. We're going to go see the birthplace of Shakespeare. We're going to go see Oxford, and then we return to London. So it's round trip London. So easy peasy where that's concerned, flight wise, etc. And you get to go with Julia Fellow, who is just absolutely all agog over the whole royal family and the English afternoon high tea that we're going to do, and the fact that we're going to see the crown jewels and see the Tower of London and all of those kinds of things. So she is pretty pumped, and we still have space available. And I understand it's a year plus away, but why not put down that small deposit and get that your name on the list?
2: It's going to be 86 degrees and humid today. You're not going to want to be outside.
3: No.
2: You're going to be inside on the air conditioning side of things. Get online, foxworldtravel.com, and look at these trips that are up there right now. You want to see the Julia Fellow one? The great thing about the website, and we talk about this a lot, when you click into any one of these trips, you're going to see gorgeous photos. You're going to see who's hosting the trip. You're going to have a day-by-day itinerary that's there for you. And now, more and more of them are starting to have videos of the person that's helping host the trip and talking about what's going to happen. Of course, you can book online right there if you want to do that, or you can just fill out the plan your trip box and somebody will reach out to you on Monday and talk you through it as well.
3: So. Exactly. And then we also, while Dayton mentioned how hot it's going to be today, we want to mention that although we are definitely talking a lot today about the July sale and getting out of town January, February, March of 2027 and how you can do that, we also want to remind everybody that we've got the Best of Hawaii, which is January 25th through February 4th of 27. That is a three-island Hawaii with Megan Williamson from our group team. And then we're doing the Grand Hawaii, March 4th through March 17th of 2027. And that's a four-island trip with Kate Robinson. So we got two things going on there. And we've got the Julia Fellows trip and so much more. I can't even tell you. It's overwhelming how much is on there. So it's a lot to look through and a lot of choices to be made.

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5: Dayton Kane with Rose Gray, 77 on the way up to a high of 86 today. Going to be partly cloudy outside. Going to be a warm one, but should be enjoyable if you plan properly and drink lots of liquids. So let's talk about this.
6: When we text
5: 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That link allows us to sign up for the big July sale, so we're on the list and get all the information right away. Am I then going to get spammed every 2 minutes like some of these companies you sign up for?
6: You are not. I have to tell you, I enjoyed listening to the show with Aaron Brown on because you had somebody that was a bit concerned about what that experience would be like if she were, in fact, to ask for a quote from Siding Unlimited.
5: Right.
6: At Fox, we kind of have the same feeling, maybe because we're both family-owned companies.
5: That have been around a long time.
6: Yeah, and we know that we're not going to inundate you or annoy you by bugging you. We just want you to feel confident about giving us your information so that we can in turn give you the information that's going to help you make solid decisions about what you're going to do this winter, and there it extends past that. But in my mind, I'm looking through January, February, March. Maybe with Easter being March 28th in 2027, it's January, February, March. And if you're all kinds of flexible, put that in the information. If you are absolutely specific because we're working around a school schedule, put that in there. So it's we just want to help you get the best possible deal. And again, we have been doing this for so long with Apple Vacations and new this year, Royal Caribbean. So you know they're going to want to shine. They're going to want to step up and give Fox some really good deals to pass on to our customers. You want to know about that. You want to learn about that, and you want to have time to weigh those things out. So do not be afraid of filling that form out. I promise you, you will not get slammed. Fox has got a pretty strict policy about sending our people on our mailing list nothing one or less a week.
5: Yep.
6: That's it.
5: Yep.
6: And you get them, right?
5: Yep. One or less a week is true.
6: Just got a really good one on Africa. and you open it and you look at it and you maybe even make your own folder just for Fox World Travel emails to go into. But in any event, we're not going to be

0: be that person who's going to be heavy-handed and really, really
1: I understand why people ask that question, though, because have you ever bought something online and then just you get 3-4 emails a day from that company and then you get text and it's like, stop.
0: Right.
1: Or by the way, I already bought your product. 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
0: Right. 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
1: Yeah.
0: Kind of a thing. 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
12: It's getting me excited. Next Sunday's Father's Day, and we all get together at the Bavarian Beer House. And
13: oh, fun!
12: Drink some beers and have some pig head. And
13: pig head, yeah.
12: Have you ever seen those?
13: Oh. Yeah, no,
12: no,
13: thanks.
12: I don't eat them.
13: That also brings up another really good group trip that we want to talk about. Oktoberfest, September 20th through October 2nd of next year. So you get to not only go to Oktoberfest with a reserved table, which I'm telling you is huge. Do you have a reserved table at the Bavarian Inn? You might.
12: No, we don't.
13: But it also includes a river cruise. So it's just the coolest. It's
12: yeah,
13: beyond
12: like
13: belief. So you do the Danube and you do Oktoberfest. So that's pretty amazing.
12: We did get a text that says, do you know of a cruise around Japan that would not charge a single supplement for a solo traveler?
13: I wish I could just spew one off without even thinking about it. This is why I'm going to suggest that you either go to our website where it has plan your vacation or trip, which is in the bottom right-hand corner, and just give that information to us. Or you could call 866-GO-FOX-GO Monday through Friday, 9 to 5. Because my first reaction was, NCL, which is Norwegian Cruise Line, which may or may not be a good fit, but does do Japan. And they sometimes, I would say they are one of the likely candidates for a waive the single supplement on their ships.
12: Okay.
13: And some of their ships actually have one whole deck that are just single cabins. They're very small, I'm not going to lie, but I don't know that that ship still is... I mean, I don't know that ship does the Japan itinerary. Then I saw, as I was quickly trying to Google this on a break, Regent Seven Seas has some deals going on as well. So we have gone from a very entry-level cruise line to a top-shelf, five-star type experience. And then there's a whole bunch in between. So if there is going to be one, the advisor would have to go cruise line by cruise line to find out if there are any sailings. It's not going to be across the board. It's not there. I do not know of one cruise line that says we always waive single supplements. They do it on specific sailings, typically beginning of a season, ending of a season, low count on a particular sailing, something like that. So please use one of our advisors. They can absolutely help you.
12: My old college roommate and his family are in Japan right now. It looks like a whole different world.
13: Well,
12: like, it's beautiful.
13: As awesome as Portugal is, and by the way, I'm a little disappointed in our Portugal guests. I thought we were going to have some people that were going to be phoning in to say how wonderful Portugal was, because I know they're listening because their jet lag is by far and away done now. but also, as hot as Portugal is, that's how hot Japan is right now. And so you all

0: do know that Colleen has been to Japan, and that Michelle, our tour manager, who happens to be in Alaska right now, has been to Japan. And so we kind of feel like we are the Japan experts. I feel like we got you covered. And we're doing it in 28. We're doing it again in 28. So if you want to be involved in that, you want to get more information, you can get that at our website or call 866-GO-FOX-GO.
1: Foxworldtravel.com. Somebody, okay. I've had roast pig before. I just have never eaten the head of it. Somebody just texted in, if you've never had it.
0: No, I've been to many a pig roast.
1: Pig roasts are phenomenal.
0: Pig roasts are phenomenal. Right. And I have friends that do it down at Lake Michigan, and there is a golf course in Sheboygan County that does Sparnfarkle. Mm-hmm. I'm sure I'm not saying that right.
1: Sparnfarkle.
0: Which is a golf outing with a pig roast.
1: Yeah.
0: So, yeah, I like that. But I like it to be all off the carcass and on my plate. I'm not eating a pig head.
1: My dad's that guy who orders the pig head just to gross everybody out, and he'll eat it. And he says it's good, but I just can't go there. That's like getting a fish served to me with the head still on it. I can't do it. You know,
0: I actually did try that in Paris not that long ago. And because I wanted to be one of the cool kids because everybody else was doing it. And the fish came, and I just really wished I hadn't done that.
1: Yeah, so. Okay, so we're at the end of the show, getting near the end here. What do people need to know about Fox World?
0: So if you text FWT, and they are flooding in, and I'm glad to see that because it makes me feel like you do trust me and Fox World Travel when I tell you we're not going to slam you. We just want to get you the information ahead of everybody else hearing about it, because you'll hear about it on the air at 2 or 3 more weeks before it starts, and then that last week before it ends. And you'll hear about the deals. They give Fox World Travel, they being Apple Vacations, and for this year, Royal Caribbean, they are going to be offering Fox deals that we can share with our customers. And I know they're going to be fantastic. And I want to be able to get that information in your hands. And the way we do that is by having you tell us what you're looking for. So if all of a sudden there's some great deal to Punta Cana and that's not where you want to go, we're not going to give you that information and bore you with it, because we're going to give you the information you asked for.
1: That's right. Yeah. And that's what it's there for. So you have a big birthday to celebrate.
0: I'm having a birthday, and next week I will be here. And then that evening I will leave with 30 of my best friends and family, and some newcomers as well, to fly to Ireland, where I will be celebrating my birthday this year.
1: Crazy.
0: I try.
1: You're all over the world.
0: I try.
1: And so, you have a birthday today to go to?
0: I have my mother-in-law's 90th birthday is today. Isn't that exciting? Birthday. So I hope it's not too hot for Grandma Marie. I think she'll be just fine. But yep, shout out. Grandma Marie is 90
1: years old.
0: Yeah,
1: happy birthday to her.
0: Yeah.
1: That's phenomenal. Okay, Fox World Travel. Business travel.
0: Incentive travel. And I really, again, met somebody, as a true story, at a retirement party 2 weeks ago that told me, it was right before I left for Portugal, that said, oh yeah, we just let everybody in our company book their own stuff and then expense it. Well, who's managing that? Who's saying, no, you can't stay in that hotel or that kind of thing? We help you get your business travel expenses under control at Fox World Travel. That's what we're there for. So you want to make sure that you reach out to us on that website. So foxworldtravel.com, you go to the first page, the home page, as we say, and you will see everything. And it's laid out very clearly. I'm fascinated by the business travel programs that we have at Fox World Travel. Some of it is beyond my comprehension when it comes to software that they've developed for companies to keep their travel expenses under control. And then meetings and incentives, which I love, love, love to talk about, because it's a little bit like group travel, but it's more like we're either going to have one big sales meeting in some place, or we're going to incentivize our salespeople.
1: Sure.
0: And that's very exciting. And then we've got vacation travel, which within the vacation travel division, we also have Fox Group Vacations, which is a department within Fox, within vacation travel, and then destination weddings. And while I was in Portugal, I was at two amazing vineyards that were wedding venues. And I just immediately needed to share that with our destination wedding people, because we actually have some people that are saying, three of my friends got married in Tuscany, so I don't really want to do that. I want to do something completely different.

0: different. Okay, how about then we do Portugal? Wouldn't that be great? Yeah, so, yeah.
1: We were at the Quilted Bear in Germantown. That was back in the day.
0: There you go.
1: That is one part of travel that has really come alive in the last decade, I would think.
0: Destination weddings.
1: The destination weddings was not a thing when I was getting married that I remember. I remember all my friends. We all got together and had big weddings. That's what you did.
0: That's what you did.
1: But now it's
0: travel. Now
1: you
0: can take that money and have a nice trip.
1: Yes.
0: Included with your wedding. You can have the honeymoon and the wedding all at the same time. So
1: people are just smarter now than they used to
0: be. We definitely think so. And they're smart if they go to foxworldtravel.com or call 866-GO-FOX-GO and text FWT to 855-616-1620. Then you're smart.
1: Be smart.
0: Be smart.
1: All right.
0: Don't forget, next week, big show. 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So
1: okay. And don't forget to get registered at foxworldtravel.com for the big event coming up in September at EAA. Lots going on
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5: 10 o'clock, it's 77 degrees here in Milwaukee. Today, partly cloudy, high of 86. Overnight tonight, chance of showers and storms, low of 58. From the WTMJ Breaking News Center, I'm Elizabeth Lintonen. Tremaine Jones, the man convicted of killing a Milwaukee police officer, Kendall Quarter, in an ambush shooting last year, received the maximum sentence on all counts yesterday in court. Officer Quarter's grandmother, Rosalind Quarter, told the court in her statement,
6: "Nothing I say here today will change the fact that Kendall was taken from us through an immature and senseless act. I can share what his hope for you would be. He would pray, so will I, that you will give your life to Jesus Christ. Jesus forgave us, and I forgive you."
5: The sentence includes life in prison without the possibility of parole or extended supervision. Milwaukee police fatally shot an armed robbery suspect after a standoff near 84th and Lynx.
7: A 22-year-old man allegedly threatened to rob people while holding a revolver in two separate incidents on Friday. The suspect fled to an apartment building as police arrived to the scene of the second robbery. Police Chief Jeffrey Norman says they were able to negotiate after the first shots were fired.
8: Officer negotiated with the suspect for approximately 1 hour. As the officers engaged in conversation with the suspect, he agreed to accept a bottle of water and a cigar from the officers.
7: Police attempted to tase the man while retrieving the items, but failed. Officers then shot him. The three officers that were involved are on leave. Waukesha Police Department are investigating. Jen Gregg, WTMJ News.
5: Overnight, U.S. forces shot down several one-way attack drones from Iran. CENTCOM says the drones were attempting to attack commercial ships transiting the Strait of Hormuz. News Nation's Zach Schoenfeld says there's still hope of a peace deal.
9: A lot of optimism heading into this weekend that we are on the cusp of a deal here. A senior administration official has been detailing to News Nation what this deal is set to include. First and foremost, this deal is set to include the destruction and removal of nuclear material from Iran, as well as the dismantling of its nuclear program. President Trump, of course, all throughout these negotiations and this conflict has been saying that he is not willing to accept a deal that does not include the dismantling of Iran's nuclear program as part of it.
5: The Strait of Hormuz would be open for trade and shipping as part of the agreement. Iranians want to see financial and economic relief in exchange for the concessions. A UFC fight night on the White House lawn will go on ahead this weekend following a court ruling. Details on the decision from ABC's Peter Charalambos.
10: The judge finding that the two people who filed this lawsuit, it's two Virginia residents, one of them who likes to protest in that area, the other one an Uber driver, could not show that they had legal standing to sue, that they would actually be impacted by this enough to have a legal claim. Beyond that, the judge concluding that the harm is temporary. For example, the grass might get harmed a little bit, but the UFC is spending $1 million to fix it.
5: The arena is expected to hold 4,000 spectators, with another 120,000 visitors who swung tickets from an online lottery anticipated to watch from the nearby Ellipse. The Wisconsin DOT says drivers may notice more construction work this weekend as the 894 Lincoln Avenue project continues.
11: Drivers on Highway 100 should expect a tighter work zone this weekend near the 894 Lincoln Avenue project. The DOT's Eric Hansen says the work is affecting a busy southbound stretch.
12: Through early next week, Highway 100 southbound, which is 108th Street, that's reduced from three lanes down to one lane.
11: The restriction is tied to ongoing road and bridge work in the area.
12: This is to do some asphalt removal and do some bridge repair work.
11: The affected area is between Cold Spring Road and Edgerton Avenue. Debbie Lazica, WTMJ.

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0: Time for a WTMJ Sports Update from the Gerber Law Office's One Call That's All Sports Desk. The Brewers have placed rookie starting pitcher Coleman Crowe on the 15-day injured list with a forearm flexor strain. The Brewers won against the Phillies last night 6-0. They play again tonight at 6:10. Taking a look at the roads with your WTMJ Time Saver traffic, we are starting to see some red around American Family Field on I-94, heading in both directions, right through the construction zone. A little worse if you're heading westbound as opposed to eastbound. Other than that, though, no major incidents, no major delays.
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0: Here's your WTMJ 5-day forecast. Today, partly cloudy, high of 86. Overnight tonight, chance of showers and storms, low of 58. Tomorrow, mostly sunny and breezy, high of 70. Monday, mostly sunny, high of 76. Tuesday, partly cloudy, high of 77. Wednesday, showers and storms likely, high of 75. Right now, in Madison, 75. Green Bay, 72. Muskego, 76. And in Milwaukee, it is 77 degrees. 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
1: Inflation just hit its highest level in over 3 years, and also the IPO buzz keeps building. This is Money Talk, the Annex Wealth Management Show. Great to have you here. I'm Joe Kraus, Chief Economic Strategist. Dr. Brian Jacobson is here as always. Hey, Brian.
2: Hey, it's great to be here.
1: And CEO of Annex, Dave Spano.
3: Thanks, Joe. You know, you try to put your brain around a trillion. Just think about how large that is. So a billion is 1,000 millions. So a trillion is 1,000 billions.
2: Yeah.
3: The man has 1,000 billions.
2: I know. Well,
3: Elon Musk.
2: It's just incredible if you think about the top billionaires, right? You see those lists, I think Forbes and a number of others that we said, you know, the top 100. Well, it would be, you know, if each one of them had a billion, you'd have to multiply that by 10, the number of people. And when I think about the amount of time trying to conceptualize this, is it would be like every second for more than 31,000 years. That's how many trillions of seconds.
3: Yeah, this, you're back to the Ice Age.
2: It is. Yeah, it really is. It's pretty incredible. And, you know, good for him as far as the value that he's created and the way that people are excited about it. And it was kind of exciting to watch the trading.
3: It really was. On Friday morning, I watched his presser right at the bell at 8:30 Central Time. And it was straight out of a movie. I mean, with the backdrop, and it was produced, and the people were behind him. I mean, literally, if you were going to shoot a movie, that's what it would look like.
2: If you have $1 trillion, I mean, you can afford to do that, though, I suppose.
3: All right, so we're talking about, of course, the new IPO in SpaceX, and it was a topic of discussion by lots of people, some of our clients, but certainly people that were stopping us along the way. And so let's explain a little bit about an initial public offering. I know it's a bit of a primer course, but we'll speed it up.
2: Sure. Yeah, we'll try to do this as quickly and succinctly as possible. When it's initially traded, that's just the idea, is that's when it's publicly traded. This is a company that is more than 25 years old, but it was privately held. Obviously, lots of different shareholders, the employees were getting stock compensation, but they don't necessarily have a real easy outlet in terms of if they wanted to have a liquidity event, if they wanted to sell off some of those shares. And so that's where going public can be very valuable for those existing shareholders. And there's other reasons as well. With SpaceX, they wanted to raise about $75 billion to help fund some other investments that they wanted to make, because this wasn't to give employees liquidity. The employees aren't selling, at least as far as I know. This was to actually raise new capital. So instead of taking out a loan from a bank or issuing bonds, they can issue stock. So that's the IPO.
3: So that's the initial. And then it moves to the secondary market, which we all see, which is not the institution. So I want to explain how the institutions, whatever the big banks and brokerage firms, how they got theirs first.
2: That's right. So they get it first as far as that allocation, which brings a little bit more certainty to the company that's trying to raise money. Because if it's just traded in the public market, you don't know as far as what the supply and demand will be. So they have these contracts. They have the ones who are, they sometimes call them the book runners, where they're trying to get the institutional investors, and in this case, a bunch of retail investors as well, where they get an allocation at a certain price. So that's the money that the company gets. Well, now it then gets traded on the exchange. That's where it took a little bit of time for them to figure out what is the opening price going to be, because you had the initial price, the $135.
3: And that was set, frankly, by Elon Musk.
2: It was.
3: And not the regular way, which is there's a roadshow and the bankers come up with a price.
2: Yep.
3: So now it starts to trade, and then it's a supply and demand issue.
2: Exactly.
3: And so it didn't trade at $135. It traded at $150 and then up to $165, and then you saw all of the volume.
2: Exactly. And that's where other people who they want to get in, they weren't part of the initial allocation, then they can actually start buying. You get this, sometimes it's called an order imbalance. And so they raise the price, they lower the price until it clears. And now it's just about, well, let's see, supply, demand for people who want to buy, people who want to sell. Interestingly, if you were an individual investor as part of that allocation, so you got it, let's say you knew the price Thursday night, you knew the dollar amount that you were, or the total amount by Friday morning. If you try to just flip those shares, those brokers, they don't like that, right? Mm-hmm. They're looking for people to hold on to this. And so really, if you did participate, you got that allocation, the initial part, check what the requirements are as far as your holding period. Otherwise, you might get blacklisted from participating in future IPOs.
3: And there's more IPOs to come. It's, you know, we've got Anthropic and other names coming down the road. So let's now move to, is it a good investment or not? You know, we generally look at investment

0: and it's documented and it's a repeatable process based upon the financial data.
1: Yeah.
0: You know, how much does a company earn? You know, what's the market price? How do you value it? So it's very hard to do that because it's an initial pricing.
1: Yeah.
0: We don't have any of that stuff.
1: That's right. Yeah. Until they file the information, it's not public. It's private information. Now, people there at the company, they had it, but they don't disclose it. And that's one of the reasons why some companies don't want to go public is because they don't want to disclose all of the financials.
0: Yep.
1: OpenAI kind of hinted at that a little bit in terms of, you know, they're not sure when they're going to actually go public. There's maybe some things that they want to do that's easier when they're private instead of public. But yeah, our process, if we want to understand the fundamentals, that means understanding all of the financial statements, right? The statement of income, you have the balance sheet, you have the statement of cash flows. We want to see that, and not just one simple one quarter's worth of information. We want to try to evaluate trends. And so as a result, you know, our process is more aligned with more seasoned companies,
0: right,
1: that have been trading for at least a little bit.
0: Right. And so we can look at it. But I saw a report on Friday morning before it opened that the total addressable market for this is somewhere in the neighborhood of more than $20 trillion. So there's room to look. We will look at it.
1: Yep.
0: We'll see if it fits in your portfolio, so on. But, you know, Joe started the show with talking about inflation as well. We got a number that was hotter than we liked, and so we have to talk about it.
1: Yeah, it was hot on the surface, but somewhat cooler underneath. It was almost like if you microwave something, you know,
0: and it wasn't in there long enough.
1: It wasn't in there quite long
2: like
1: enough,
2: a hot
1: right?
2: Pocket.
1: Which hopefully, right? Yeah, you take the hot
0: you
1: pocket.
0: You burn it on the outside and it's cold on the inside.
1: That's right. It's like it's still frozen in the middle. And I think that's a good thing because now that, you know, let's see what happens with the situation in Iran. Plenty of headlines, plenty of rumors, and hopefully this upcoming week we'll see some, you know, finalization of a deal or no deal. But
0: and the reason why you say that is because a lot of that inflation number was energy related.
1: Exactly.
0: Got
1: the bulk of it in terms of the headline number, 4.2% year-over-year inflation for consumer price index. Most of that, some estimates are about 60% of that inflation is from energy. And if we then look at core, so excluding food and energy, and it's not because we don't think people don't drive and they don't eat, it's just those are very volatile numbers.
0: Right.
1: That core part, 2.9%, no, it's not the 2% inflation the Fed is targeting, but it's closer to it than that 4.2% number.
0: Yep.
1: And if all of a sudden we see gasoline prices move lower, like just think about back in January, nationwide average price of gasoline was somewhere around like $2.75 a gallon. And it got up to like $4.50. Now we're down closer to $4.10.
0: Yeah.
1: So if we trace
0: crude,
1: that.
0: So crude is back under $90,
1: yes,
0: right? So folks, that really is something we're going to continue to watch. And in the markets, especially the fixed income markets, are looking for lower inflation down the road. So we can help.
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2: 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While the choice doesn't affect the amount of tax a couple pays, it does reveal a surprising amount about cultural expectations, financial dynamics, responsibilities, and how those patterns are slowly evolving. So we're taking a closer look at what the data shows, why it matters, and how it reflects the changing role of women in financial decision making. 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Hi.
3: Hi, Joe.
2: And financial planning specialist Rebecca Posig.
4: Hi, Joe. Thanks for having us.
2: Rebecca, let's start with you. Why does a joint tax return list one person as taxpayer, accepting that responsibility, and the other as the spouse?
4: Yeah, it's primarily for identification purposes. When we're looking at tax forms or statements in the tax return, oftentimes they'll have a T for taxpayer and S for spouse listed next to the income. It sort of ties the income to the person. So it can be very helpful for tax professionals and taxpayers, too, to see that designation on the return. So it's mostly just to keep things consistent and identifiable on the tax return.
5: And because it's only for identification purposes, it has no impact on the amount of tax liability that you owe. It really isn't changing numbers or the math here. It's just about identifying who is T and who is S on your tax forms. Now, Rebecca, what is your guess as to the percentage of married couples who listed the wife as the primary taxpayer in 2020?
4: Maybe 5, 10%?
5: So a 2020 study revealed that only 12% of couples listed the wife first as the taxpayer. However, this is an increase from the prior study that was done in 1996, when it was only 3% of wives as taxpayers. So we have seen that number increase over the years.
4: That's a really low number.
5: When I first heard the statistic, it made me want to become taxpayer when I get married. I felt strongly about it. But after asking around, women we've asked generally don't know whether they're the taxpayer or spouse, and they don't really care either way. I think it just generally reflects the mindset about taxes. People don't want to think about it too much.
4: Yeah, I definitely fall into that camp. I wouldn't say it's really a priority for me. I'm just fine being the taxpayer or the spouse.
5: And I think there's a generational difference at play here as well. Younger wives are more likely to be listed as taxpayer, but this is still a very small difference from other generations. It just means the younger you are, the more likely you are to have the wife listed as taxpayer.
4: And I think with the younger generation too, oftentimes it's thought of more as whoever is the higher wage earner, whoever's earning more of the household's income is just going to be listed first.
5: Yeah, and that was a correlation that was noted in that aforementioned study here. Now, when they asked about this topic, professional tax preparers said that it's often easier to just have a standard method with T for taxpayer being the man and S for spouse being the woman when preparing returns. Now, Rebecca and I both here are tax preparers at Annex, and I understand where they're coming from here. When the overwhelming majority of returns I prepare follow the convention of having the man first, it can be hard to break that habit. It's just how you identify things, right? However, as a woman who wants to be taxpayer, and I'm on a tax team comprised of mostly women, I really try to avoid assuming that the taxpayer is always a man. In fact, I was preparing a return today in which woman was taxpayer.
4: That's a great example, Arabella. Here at Annex, our typical assumption is the person who is most engaged with us will be the taxpayer. Whoever is dropping off the documents, answering our emails, or scheduling meetings, we're probably going to have them listed first unless we're told otherwise.
5: And I think the increasing number of wives filing as taxpayer reflects the growing influence of women generally within the financial sphere. The amount of wealth controlled by women is growing every year. We've seen that in a number of studies. And more women are investing in the stock market. And I personally want to see all of these numbers grow even more.
4: So if you are considering making a

0: switch to being the taxpayer rather than the spouse, just know that the IRS doesn't have any rules saying you can't switch. They do advise you to be consistent with your selection. Just want to avoid any confusion, don't want to leave a lot of room for error, so just try to avoid switching back and forth a lot.
1: So if you're listening to this and you're thinking, I want to be taxpayer, then that is within the realm of possibility.
2: With power comes great responsibility, right? You're the taxpayer, you got to be responsible then, right?
1: Well, I mean, both spouses are on the hook. They're both liable for, you know, any number of things. It's really just for identification. So it's not like they're going to come knocking on taxpayer's door rather than spouse's door. You know, hopefully since you're married filing jointly, you're both on that same door, right?
2: Just who wants the paperwork and all the admin duties?
1: Right. How you want the letters to be addressed to you, whether you're taxpayer or your spouse. They do address their letters that way.
2: Thank you both so much, Rebecca Posey. Arabella Parents. 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
4: 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And Dr. Brian Jacobson, our Chief Economic Strategist, is here right now. And what are we expecting with a new Fed chair on Fed Day on the 17th?
5: Yeah, it's really interesting. We actually don't know what to expect. How is he going to actually run the meeting? We don't get to see the meeting itself, but in terms of you get the statement that comes out, then there's the press conference. So the press conference is the part I think that's going to be most interesting because he has a very different philosophy of communication than, say, Chair Powell did, than Chair Yellen and Chair Bernanke, basically the three predecessors. He kind of wants to dial back some of what's called the forward guidance. He doesn't want to paint the Fed into a corner or almost like talk themselves into doing something that they otherwise wouldn't do based on the data. There's also been some rumors. So they're going to be having the summary of economic projections. That's the famous dot plot, or as Dave likes to call it, the dart plot, right? Their guesses about what's going to happen with growth, the labor market, inflation, and then how policy, monetary policy, should respond to it, which is, I think, useful for kind of thinking about how are they disposed, right? Are they more hawkish? Are they more dovish? But he might withhold his dot. He might be like, you know what? I don't really believe that this is useful because so much can happen that can make those guesses wrong, where he's like, maybe it's a bit disingenuous to put down these dots. It conveys maybe a little bit too much confidence in that outlook. So I think that's really going to be the interesting thing. The statement itself, when it comes out, probably say, you know what, we don't know what's going to happen with inflation, and so we'll just roll with the punches like everybody else. But then that summary of economic projections plus the press conference, I think that's what investors are really going to focus in on, and that's what could move markets.
4: 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That is instant insight, the Fed and the markets. Perfect timing, Wednesday, June 17th. What time is the meeting on the 17th?
5: So on the 17th, the policy statement comes out at 2 o'clock Eastern Time, 1 o'clock Central Time.

0: planning when multiple heirs share a vacation home. June 18th, this coming week, 6 to 8 p.m. right here at our Annex Wealth Management headquarters in Brookfield. Glad you're with us this morning. Time for news. 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
1: Thanks, Joe. Milwaukee police are still searching for a critically missing man. 31-year-old Devontae Moss was last seen Saturday morning near 16th and North around 12:30 a.m. Police describe Moss as 6 feet 4 inches tall and weighing 185 pounds with a black afro. Police said Moss was last seen wearing a green hoodie, gray t-shirt, blue jeans with black and white tennis shoes. Anyone who knows where Moss might be should call Milwaukee Police District 3. Taking a look at the roads with your WTMJ Time Saver Traffic. We are seeing those delays per usual right near I-94 at American Family Field, heading in both directions. Seems to be a little bit worse if you are heading westbound as opposed to eastbound. Other than that, though, no major incidents, no major delays.
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1: Here's your WTMJ 5-day forecast. Today, partly cloudy, high of 86. Overnight tonight, chance of showers and storms, low of 58. Tomorrow, mostly sunny and breezy, high of 70. Monday, mostly sunny, high of 76. Tuesday, partly cloudy, high of 77. Right now in Madison, 76. In Green Bay, it's 73. And in Milwaukee, it is 78 degrees. 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
3: Hey, good morning. Glad you're back. 20 years of Money Talk and 250 years of the American economy. Our chief economic strategist and chief historian strategist talking about the economy. We've had fun talking about this over the past week or so. Last time we looked at the history of the national debt and how the U.S. developed credibility in paying its bills on time and in full, but we skipped over a lot of other things, interesting things like the Louisiana Purchase, the War of 1812, and other things to focus on one or two major topics. This time, no different. We are looking at the 1836 to 1865 time period. It was a fascinating time where the dollar in your pocket might be worth a fraction of that, depending on where you tried to use it.
4: That's right. Yeah, it was a really interesting time. So what we're trying to do is just kind of tease out from history what are the things that have a really lasting effect and that still affect us today. I would highlight how wildcat banking and greenbacks being the two most important ones from that time period. It used to be that the U.S. dollar was basically backed by gold or silver. It was a bimetallic standard is what it's called. Now, that didn't always happen. We have transitioned away from that, of course, and it really began back in 1865 around with the Civil War. But prior to that, if you were, let's say, going to a bank in Ohio, they issue you a certificate. They claim that they held gold, and so you could redeem that certificate for their gold, right? Well, you wouldn't really know whether or not that bank held that gold. So that's where those certificates, banks issuing their own currencies, they could trade at wildly different values depending upon where it was. And in fact, there were what were called wildcat banks, where sometimes people who were a bit entrepreneurial, they'd start up a quote unquote bank, issue these notes, and who knows what they were actually worth. When we got towards the Civil War, obviously the Union needed to fund the Civil War, so they started issuing what were called greenbacks. It was the first time that the U.S. government issued currency that wasn't backed by gold. And its value at certain times was only like 35 cents on relative to the gold dollar. But what ended up happening was the government said, you know what? We're going to require people to use these. So if you look at a dollar today, it'll say something like, this note is legal tender for all debts, public and private. That legal tender clause, that's really important because it's like, hey, if we're going to tax you, which we have the power to do, you need to pay it with this. So that's what gives it value. So really fascinating, the experiment that we had going on back then between gold, silver-backed, banks issue their own currency, and then moving towards a more uniform national currency.
3: And one of the things, real quickly, what happened during the panic of 1857? Because that was a big deal during that time, too.
4: It was. So always had some financial panics. Panic of 1857, railroads were basically the AI of their time. Massive infrastructure development. In fact, like 6% of gross domestic product. So even bigger than AI today. Not all of them were profitable. And so caused a bit of a panic. Plus, panic could spread almost like wildfire because of the telegraph. Prior to the telegraph, right, things would have to travel by carrier pigeon sometimes. Yeah, when it was traveling at the speed of light at that point.
3: How far we've come. More of our economic history next week on Money Talk, the Annex Wealth Management Show. 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
3: Know the difference with Annex Wealth Management. You might have seen this in recent headlines, been in a few different articles. More Americans are dipping into their retirement accounts as financial pressures continue to rise. Even though balances have grown in recent years, workers are increasingly turning to hardship withdrawals and loans to cover immediate expenses. This is a trend that raises some questions about financial resilience and maybe some long-term impact on retirement security. So that's a good thing that Tom Parks is here. He's the director of retirement plan services at Annex Wealth Management. Thanks for being on the show, Tom.
4: Thank you for having me, Joe.
3: So what do you think is driving this surge in 401k withdrawals right now? Because this is something you and your team have been tracking.
4: Right. This is changing all the time. So I think one of the things is there are more people who have 401ks now than ever. So the fact that there are more people who have a 401k means there are more people who can withdraw from 401k. So just simple math thing. But the other is the SECURE legislation and SECURE 2.0. Congress made it easier for people to access 401k money before retirement. That is also contributing to this increase, I think, in people accessing. So combination of factors here.
3: Yeah, so penalty-free, you take it out maybe because of something circumstantial, and then you're thinking, okay, well, now my circumstantial situation is over. I still have more money to withdraw, and maybe you get that number in front of you and get excited about
4: it. Well, there's social medias out there. People are giving all sorts of crazy advice on social media, but they'll say things, make factual statements about how now you have access to when you didn't before without getting into the details and the ramifications and stuff. So then I think people have it in their head that, oh, here's this new pile of money to which I have access that I didn't before. And once that idea gets in your head, we see what happens here.
3: So what kind of long-term damage can maybe a hardship withdrawal cause to retirement savings? Because we talked about the circumstantial situations, mm-hmm. but can you catch back up?
4: Right. You're asking hardship withdrawals. So there are legitimate hardships and reasons people need to access money. So I'm not giving people a hard time for being in those situations. Obviously, it would be better if you weren't in it. But the long-term effect on your retirement. The younger you are, the more it's going to affect you because you have taken money out of that long-term compounding game. The closer you get to retirement, the less, I would say, of a longer-term impact it will have just because now that money doesn't have as long to grow. I always tell people there are lots of really good places to save money. So 529 accounts are great for saving for college. You've got HSAs, awesome, for saving for health expenses. An emergency fund is a great place to save money for if you have an emergency. A 401k account, in my eyes, is to save for retirement. It has a very specific purpose. And what has happened is a combination of legislation and then just trends in our industry of 401k providers are adding emergency savings accounts and they're adding these other things. It's mission creep is kind of how I look at it. And people, when they look at their 401k, they don't just see a retirement vehicle anymore. They see a piggy bank. That trend is very troublesome to me. You know, as it pertains to the long-term impact, the younger you are, the more exponential that impact becomes over the long term. And younger people tend not to think of, I know, I wasn't thinking about that when I was, you know.
3: 401k, that's not fun.
4: I started in this industry when I was 25, and even then, I've been immersed in it for 25 years. And I'm not going to pretend that I was thinking that far ahead.
3: I thought, hey, I have all this time.
4: Right. Exactly. That, I think, is really contributing to some of the stuff that we're talking about.
3: Also depends with the hardship withdrawals, how much you're taking out.
4: Oh, for sure. So there are some things that, you know, there's a $1,000, you know, every 3 years penalty free. So that's kind of different from the traditional hardship withdrawal. One of the things that we were looking at in one of the articles, they were talking about the reasons that people were taking out hardship withdrawals. Prevention of eviction or foreclosure was at the top of the list. That's kind of concerning. Medical expenses were another one. That one is not surprising. And again, if you incur a medical expense, you know, what are you going to do? That happens. And so if more and more people are taking out the money to prevent foreclosure or eviction, That's concerning, because then that means this is really kind of

0: the last resort. Once this money's gone, now what's to prevent that foreclosure from happening 18 months from now? Now this resource, the safety net, is no longer there for you.
1: Nice round number, $100,000 in front of my face, and I'm looking at my 401k account. What would be the penalty of taking out $20,000?
0: Sure. So there is a 10% early withdrawal penalty for most hardship withdrawals, and then you have to pay the income taxes on top of it. With most 401k distributions, there is a mandatory 20% withholding. That is not the case for hardship withdrawals. And so adding insult to injury, you take out the hardship withdrawal because you have a legitimate hardship. Then come tax time, you owe 10% on that money that you took out plus the income tax. And then presumably you're not in a great financial position or you wouldn't have taken out the hardship withdrawal in the first place. It's a really pernicious cycle that you can get into with this stuff.
1: So we're realizing it might not be a good idea, maybe in some cases for a quick fix, but what should people do instead of raiding their 401ks?
0: This is why we focus so much on our team on financial wellness education, trying to get people so that they don't find themselves in this position in the first place. Prevention is the best medicine for this. Once you find yourself in this situation, take the smallest hardship withdrawal as I can, you know, that kind of situation.
1: Director of Retirement Plan Services at Annex Wealth Management, Tom Parks, thanks for being on the show again.
0: Thank you.
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8: 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Just search Annex Axiom. Other podcasts, too, like The Wealthiest, Ideas, Strategies, and Decisions of the Wealthy in America, and the SWOT podcast, Strengths, Weaknesses, Opportunities, and Threats of the Current Market, with a new episode first

0: Monday morning and our new Women in Wealth podcast featuring special guests helping to empower women through genuine conversations. Chief Economic Strategist Dr. Brian Jacobson is here and CEO of Annex, Dave Spano.
1: Thanks, Joe. I have to ask you, we talked about IPOs earlier in the show and people want to talk about rockets, but there's probably other things to talk about, no?
0: Well, we've had a lot of puns as far as SpaceX goes. If it dips, don't panic. It's just a temporary orbit adjustment.
2: Uh-huh. Oh, boy.
0: That one didn't land?
1: Nope.
2: No.
1: Didn't land.
2: Oh, nice.
0: Hey, all right. I was ready with that one in case it didn't work.
1: It didn't work.
0: SpaceX going public. Sounds like the market is aiming for the stars and beyond earnings. These aren't mine.
1: You AI'd that. So speaking of AI-inspired ideas with trying to raise money, an awful lot of talk about rockets, but there are other brands as well.
2: Yeah, there are. So we did have Anthropic. They filed saying that they are going to be having an initial public offering. Not quite sure the exact timing of it. OpenAI, they're also the ones who brought you ChatGPT. They were, I guess, the kids these days would call that the OG. They were the originals with ChatGPT. My son will groan if he hears this.
1: You didn't even know what an OG was.
2: I had no idea. Right. That's absolutely correct. But so, we do have a number of these AI-related companies that are getting the headlines. But I think it's also interesting that we've had a pickup in initial public offerings in general. Inspire Brands is another one that is planning on going public. They're the ones who own Dunkin', Arby's, Sonic, Buffalo Wild Wings. So it's not just a purely AI-driven market. It's not just a purely AI-driven initial public offering calendar. Plenty of companies are out there that are trying to raise capital. It's another thing also that we're seeing where existing companies are raising money. Those are called seasoned equity offerings or SEOs, and they're even raising more money. If you think about Alphabet, the ones who brought you Google, right? They're raising like $80 to $85 billion. You have Supermicro Computer, they're going to raise some money, Oracle. So it's not just new companies, existing companies are using equity in order to raise capital.
1: And so when you talk about seasoned offerings, you're certainly not talking about Buffalo Wild Wings or Sonic because...
2: That's right. Is it the dry rub or is it the wet?
1: All right. So let's talk about Kevin Warsh. He really haven't been talking about it lately because there's been other things to talk about. But the interest on the debt continues to rise now past what we pay in defense budget and rising. Mm-hmm. And so this is something that the Fed chair is going to have to tackle.
2: It is. And if you think about the government's budget, the more that it spends on interest, the less it has to spend on other things, or it has to raise taxes. You've got to get at some point in terms of the revenues, the expenditures, and the debt issuance. Those all come into play. And if we can actually see inflation move lower, and it's not going to happen right away because the data that we get on the economy is lagged. But if we head that direction, maybe this does open up the door for an eventual rate cut. We'll have to wait and see because Kevin Warsh is getting a bit of a warm welcome from the economic data. The labor market is doing pretty well. The employment situation report that we got, we've had 3 months in a row, very solid job gains. Now, the inflation numbers were too hot to handle. But if the core is a little bit cooler, maybe that could make it where they can make the argument that they can start to cut. We'll have to wait to see what happens with oil.
1: If they start to cut, that brings down that rate. And the reason why I started with the interest cost on the U.S. is when you're over 14%, it really is a constraint. Mm-hmm. You could almost call it austerity. Mm-hmm. 14% is kind of the Mendoza number, and we saw it hit 19% of tax revenue. That's a number that is a post-World War II high. So that is a bit of a constraint. So lowering interest rate while you have a constraining event is something he's going to have to look at.
2: It is. What the Fed controls is the short end, those short-term interest rates, the federal funds rate. It's the market that's really dictating what those other interest rates are. And that's a function of the issuance that comes from the Treasury, but also competing now with issuance from corporations and households. And so when we look at actually the first quarter of this past year, the Federal Reserve, they create these things called the financial statements or the financial accounts of the United States. And they look at the government, corporations, and the households, and what are the assets, what are the liabilities. And when we look at what happened during the first quarter, households, we only saw between 2 and 3% annualized growth in the amount of debt. Corporations are the ones who are issuing a lot more. The government, the federal government, was issuing around 6.5% to 7% at an annualized pace.

0: So they need to maybe throttle that back a little bit, but that's not a monetary policy issue. That's a fiscal policy issue. So be interested to see how Kevin Warsh works with maybe Treasury Secretary Scott Bessent about how to deal with the issuance from the federal government.
1: Now, we talked about Elon Musk becoming the world's first trillionaire, which of course is going to be a hot topic,
0: yeah,
1: especially when we talk about where people are in this country and there's the bifurcation of economies. That'll heat up, you know, next week for sure. But the one thing I do want to say is people are participating. It's not just Elon Musk. And the reason why I say that is because the Dow Jones and the S&P 500 continue to go up. And why is that happening? Because their earnings on the S&P 500 continues to accelerate. We saw it, you know, north of 25%. That is an astounding number.
0: It really is. Corporations are very adaptable. They've been able to roll with the punches and improve their profitability. And households are benefiting from it, as you say, from participation in the stock market. More and more people are invested in the stock market, perhaps through their 401k plan at work. And so even if they don't have their own individual brokerage account, but we're also seeing wage growth. A lot of people are talking about how wages aren't going anywhere. Well, that's not technically true. Some of the data that we just got this past week, consumer price index number was higher than expected. So real wage, inflation adjusted wages were basically flat.
1: So people hear this. So wages are going up, but inflation is going up. And so that gap between the two is what we're talking about. And that's something to understand.
0: It is, exactly. Because we've seen decent real wage growth over the last couple of years where the amount that you work to buy the goods and services that you want, you don't have to work quite as much. Or when you're working, you can buy more of it. So that's real wage gains. Now, what we hope is the short-term inflationary blip, if we do see gasoline and oil prices go lower, then we're back, I think, to the position where we're seeing decent real wage gains. So we'll have to see how the summer plays out, of course. And a lot does depend upon what happens over the next few months. So stay tuned.
1: Joe, I think you should start wearing that Elon Musk black leather jacket and look like a trillionaire. You could pull that off.
2: Well, I was talking to Brian about that. I mean, he looked pretty cool. And Brian's on TV more than I am. You could pull that look off.
1: Exactly.
0: It looks warm. I'm not sure I'd want to wear that during the summertime.
2: Yeah, it's not a summer look. Yeah. Well, earlier in the show, we really got into the details of the SpaceX IPO. So if you missed that, you could download the podcast right now. Wherever you get your podcast, just search Annex Money Talk. For Dave Spano and Dr. Brian Jacobson, I'm Joe Kraus. Have a great week. 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
4: At 11 o'clock, it's 80 degrees here in Milwaukee. Today, partly cloudy, high of 86. Overnight tonight, chance of showers, storms, low of 58. From the WTMJ Breaking News Center, I'm Elizabeth Lintonen. There could be some progress in the peace talks with Iran. Pakistan said peace has never been this close, but there's no deal yet. News Nation's Rashad Hudson.
5: President Trump is selling what he calls a framework to end the conflict with Iran, saying an agreement could be finalized soon.
6: I have a deal that Iran will never have a nuclear weapon, which was the whole purpose of what we had to go through to get this.
5: Senior administration officials say the pending deal with Iran include nuclear material will be destroyed and removed, the program will be dismantled, none of Iran's money released until they perform, Strait of Hormuz will be open, and no Iran funding of terrorist groups.
4: Iran's foreign minister said no final decision on the proposal has been made. A man was shot and killed by Milwaukee police following a standoff inside an apartment building. The 22-year-old had threatened to take his own life when police arrived near 84th and Lynx yesterday afternoon. Police Chief Jeffrey Norman says after a first round of shots, they negotiated with the man to come out of the building using a bottle of water and a cigar he had requested.
7: The suspect then walked down the stairs to retrieve these items. At this time, less lethal options were used to attempt to take the suspect into custody. The suspect then retreated up the stairs to the landing in the common hallway. There, officers then discharged their duty firearms at the suspect, striking him.
4: The man later died at a hospital. The officers involved are on leave. The Waukesha Police Department will lead the investigation. The Wisconsin Department of Revenue says a recent operation at the Minocqua Brewing Company was a planned inspection connected to an ongoing alcohol enforcement investigation.
8: State officials say the inspection stemmed from a complaint received last year and was coordinated with the brewery's legal counsel well in advance. Agents with the Division of Alcohol Beverages and local police were seen at the brewery Thursday, leaving the tap room with boxes of alcohol. Officials have not released further details, citing an active investigation. The brewery is owned by Kirk Bangstad, who recently failed to secure a spot on Wisconsin's gubernatorial ballot after falling short of the required number of signatures. Neil Doyle, WTMJ News.
4: The man convicted of killing Milwaukee police officer Kendall Quarter received the highest possible sentence Friday in court. 23-year-old Tremaine Jones will spend the rest of his life in prison without the possibility for extended supervision or parole. Officer Quarter's sister, Rayana Quarter.
9: One thing I want to remind you that you did not think of is when you sit in prison, people that you love die. And I hope that one of the most important people to you when they pass, that you cannot attend a funeral, and I hope it rips your heart apart.
4: Judge Michelle Havas also ordered he finish his high school diploma, have no contact with the victims' families, and be evaluated for a substance abuse program. A Milwaukee County construction project could affect drivers heading through the area this weekend.
10: The DOT is reminding everyone to plan ahead near the 894 Lincoln Avenue project this weekend. Eric Hansen says crews are working on Highway 100.
11: Through early next week, Highway 100 southbound, which is 108th Street, that's reduced from three lanes down to one lane.
10: It might be a short area, but it's a well-traveled segment that has a serious impact.
11: So once that is done, there will be a single lane closure that will remain in place for about a week.
10: 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Debbie Lozaga, WTMJ News.
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2: Time for a WTMJ Sports Update from the Gruber Law Office's One Call That's All Sports Desk. The Brewers have placed rookie starting pitcher Coleman Crowe on the 15-day injured list with a forearm flexor strain. Craig Yoho has been recalled from the AAA Nashville to fill the roster spot. The Brewers won against the Phillies last night 6-0. They play again tonight at 6:10. And Team USA prepares to take the pitch tomorrow in the FIFA World Cup against the Netherlands. We are taking a look at the roads with your WTMJ Time Saver traffic. We are still seeing those delays on I-94 right near American Family Field, and they are intensifying. Again, looking a little worse, I believe, if you're heading westbound as opposed to eastbound, but, you know, pretty bad in both directions. Other than that, on I-41 up near Timmerman West, if you're heading northbound, we're seeing some delays there as well. Looks like it's going to start around Silver Spring Drive and go down to just after West Hampton Avenue. Other than that, though, no major incidents.
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2: Here's your WTMJ 5-day forecast. Today, partly cloudy, high of 86. Overnight tonight, chance of showers and storms, low of 58. Tomorrow, mostly sunny and breezy, high of 70. Monday, mostly sunny, high of 76. Tuesday, partly cloudy, high of 77. Wednesday, showers and storms likely, high of 75. Right now, Madison, 77. Green Bay, 74. Waukesha, 78. And in Milwaukee, it's 80 degrees. I'm Elizabeth Linton in Outdoor Living Unlimited. 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
6: Now, to business, gentlemen.
7: Welcome to the upswing. I'm Jeff Sherman. As always, a big thank you to the good community-minded people at Oricon Bank. How do you make decisions when resources are limited? It's never easy, right? But businesses and organizations and, of course, our very own personal budgets all need to know how to walk that tightrope as costs go up and down and innovations keep coming at us. Like, there's always so many new systems. So today we're going to dive into the how of cutting costs. And get this, we are also going to get a very first look into the newly remodeled and refurbished Gobbler in Johnson Creek. We're going to talk about changing your cell phone plan and what you have to do if you decide to change carriers. And then, you know, we're going to look into the lens of an Italian movie that was made in 1948, and we'll tell you why it still matters today. Our good friend Ted Lukacs from the Era Group will join us in studio. Ted is a font of knowledge on many different levels. This is The Upswing. I'm happy you're here.
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1: 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We work together several years ago at iMilwaukee.com through your music reviews. So we're going to cover a whole lot today, but I appreciate your time.
2: Well, thank you for having me, and thank you for all you do for the community.
1: Of course. So, Ted, a Milwaukee CEO asks you, like, what do you do day to day in your work? How do you explain it?
2: Tried a couple of different approaches. the best thing I can say is we really help organizations find money they're already spending. And we make sure they're getting the full value without disrupting what the client's really doing well.
1: And do you feel like the cost savings work that you do is even more relevant in the economic times that we're in right now?
2: Yeah, especially in uncertain times, because most organizations have already made the obvious cuts. Today, the challenge is whether revenue exists, it's protecting those margins. Labor, insurance, technology, utilities, and vendor costs are on the rise. And leaders simply don't have the time, and I'm trying to say this in the most polite way, or expertise to revisit those decisions they made, you know, a few years back.
1: Yeah. So your path, Ted, goes from owning, I don't know if it's the right word, but you own mom and pop phone stores back in the day, right?
2: Yeah.
1: All across the era, and telecom, and you had corporate roles, and now you're doing cost optimization at Era Group. Your life is paralleled as a music writer. What's kind of that through line that connects your career? I always like to talk recruitment and retention on the upswing, and it's always interesting to look through the lens of people whose careers changed.
2: Yeah, so it's like an evolving mix of curiosity, creativity, and mostly relationship building. When I was selling phones or managing teams or even writing about music, it was about the organizations I was working with. And I improved their performance with critical analysis. It's always been fascinating why people make decisions and whether they're getting the outcomes they expect.
1: Yeah.
2: At the core, I spent my career asking questions. I should have been a detective or police officer. I don't know.
1: But that's the heart of sales, though, right? Yeah. Asking the good questions to get the sale.
2: So listening carefully, and then, you know, it's helping people make better informed decisions. So it's something you can do, you know, across planes.
1: Yeah. So what did owning the telecom mobile stores teach you about margins and customer behavior and even risk? Like today, you're talking maybe on a higher level with CEOs. Mm-hmm. How did you learn about risk at the retail level?
2: Well, every dollar is in play when you're at that scale we were at. And it was really about building a network and creating good relationships, not just with your vendors, but also with your team and inside your community. I was an early networker. My dad always likes to say he was the first person to have a business after five at a chamber event. And the West Dallas Chamber claims that as theirs. So I was at one of those early on. And so I think building in the community was really key for me. So, you know, it's been one of those things. And it's also that the customers don't always buy on price, even in West Dallas.
1: Yeah.
2: Shockingly. They buy on trust, convenience, and really confidence in their partners.
1: Yeah. We're talking with Ted Lukash, managing partner at the Era Group. Ted, how did that work then kind of shape how you read a room, how you ask questions, and how you tell a story through your music reviews?
2: A lot of that is really just waiting for the other person, whether it be a business owner or a musician, to give you the story.

0: story. So it's all about getting the story. And and that's the cool part about what I'm doing now is you're learning about the company's landscape, and it's really a growth and development. Every day is new. You get new things you're figuring out, whether it's ocean freight or pest control or something crazy that you would have never thought about unless you were in that situation. But music is the same way, you know, hearing about artists, you know, talking about their families more. In the past, you never got that.
1: Yeah. And as I mentioned at the opening of the show, and we'll talk about it later, you were at the Gobbler in Johnson Creek for the very first show. So we're going to get a firsthand review and get some insights as to the renovations they made there. And I'm really interested to hear your thoughts on kind of how that venue will evolve and how it will fit into the mix of the venues in the area. But I want to wrap up this segment with kind of a question tied to like friction and hidden costs. And if you look at I saw a recent Wisconsin Public Policy Forum that was focused on how development approval and permitting timelines can affect whether projects in the area actually move forward. From your perspective, Ted, where does money get kind of, I don't know what's the right term, like silently burned during expansion and development projects? Because we hear so much about development and expansion, but the reality is there's a P&L there and there's money being spent early on.
0: Yeah, so I was excited to hear, and I know you've heard Mayor Johnson talk about this, about Milwaukee permitting is a top priority and how they've really got their arms around it and they're shortening the cycle times. So that's a very interesting and positive development. I think that anybody who's ever remodeled a kitchen or a bathroom would know that a change order is really the silent killer. And I don't think that's exclusive to homeowners. So business owners, a lot of times there's a change in leadership or whatnot, and then the vision changes on what they want. I can think of a client that they had a particular type of lead. I mean, you look at Harley, you know, now the culture is to come back to office over there, and you have a whole different idea and scope for what you want on the headquarters.
1: Yeah. We're talking with Ted Lukash at the Era Group. Ted, when we come back, I want to look into the lens of Milwaukee and its business climate. I'm really interested to see, you know, what local business type is under the most pressure right now. This is The Upswing, and you're listening to WTMJ.
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2: Welcome back to The Upswing. I'm Jeff Sherman, joined in studio by Ted Lukasz from the Era Group. Ted, we're talking people and organizations, how we make decisions when resources are limited. I saw a story last week about Tremont Manufacturing expanding on the northwest side of Milwaukee. They've leased additional space, added some more jobs, really driven on their side by more demand from data centers. When you look at, you see stories of like mid-sized manufacturers in the area, is there something about kind of this throughput in terms of opportunity for smaller manufacturers when it comes to the macro data center opportunity?
3: Oh, absolutely. I mean, you look at a company like Modine that's out of Racine, you know, they're a hub, you know, the Rockwell, Kohler, all those companies are going to create opportunities for pieces to fit into their puzzle. So it's kind of like if you bring in an auto plant, you're going to have, you know, a lot of peripheral business involved with that. So it's a really a neat time to be flexible and creative.
2: Can you, though, maybe as a smaller manufacturer, do you look at that opportunity and expand too aggressively?
3: Yeah, you can shoot over your skis, you know, pretty easy. You know, you're spending money on equipment that, you know, isn't going to be used. I've heard stories of that, and then you end up selling it off for pennies on the dollar for a whole different use. So you just got to be careful, make sure that you have the orders in tow before they move forward.
2: Yeah, that's good advice for sure. So when you look at local business types and pressure in the economic landscape, where's that most pressure right now? Is it with the manufacturers? Are you seeing it in the nonprofit space with hospitality groups? Or is it just like the mid-size businesses in the area?
3: Well, I'm kind of biased. I think nonprofit, I know you're very involved with nonprofit as well. So I think nonprofit is a particularly tricky space right now.
2: From the funder standpoint or from the organization standpoint, or all of the above?
3: All the above. I mean, you have everything from tax law changing. So donors are giving at different levels. Donors aren't. They're concerned about what's valid, what's not.
2: Show me the ROI right away.
3: Yeah,
2: yes.
3: Yeah. So, you know, a lot of the, you know, first their tax situations, and then you've got organizationally, there's a lot more need for nonprofit services, and you have cost rising, of course, with staff and those type of things, and then you've got headwinds you haven't experienced before, things like government pressure. There's some political bends in some of these that weren't, you know, 10 or 15 years ago weren't even talked about.
2: Yeah,
3: so it's a challenge.
2: Yeah, it's a challenge, but I also see opportunity too, because if you look at big development projects, I always say that none of these projects happen without a nonprofit partner, a for-profit partner, and a government partner. And that's the reality on the nonprofit side, that you gotta, as much as you can, you gotta stay in the game and you gotta find the opportunity.
3: Yes, very much.
2: Speaking of opportunity, well, maybe let's go the other way first. What

0: we tend to underestimate about Milwaukee as a business city?
1: I think that's like the easiest question. You just gave me a layup. Anybody who's from here that knows, you know, you're 1 or 2 degrees away from anybody. So it's Kevin Bacon can be jealous. I mean, really, you go
0: the 7 degrees of separation is what, 1.2 in the metro area.
1: Yeah. So if you go to a away game for the Packers or Bucks or Brewers, and people will just come up to you if you're flying colors. I mean, it's really, but it's also that way up chain. So if you're you know, even paying attention a little bit, if you look at any Milwaukee Business Journal event or Biz Times event, you can go see a local leader of strength or magnitude for lunch. You know, you don't have those opportunities in other markets. So it's really the connectivity and then the ability for partnership. You know, people really want you to succeed. They're proud of it when companies do well here.
0: Yeah, we cheer each other on, and We do have a collaborator die mentality, especially when we really need to. I mean, do we overestimate that power of connectivity? And I guess, what do we overestimate? Because sometimes you can't see the forest through the trees when you're in the work each and every day.
1: Yeah, you had Martin Moore on a couple weeks ago, and I was listening. And
0: we appreciate that. Thank you.
1: So something that he said kind of stuck with me a little bit and kind of a little bit in my side, considering I got 3 kids and adult kids in the arts. What he said was that he thought that it was easier to succeed here in the creative community because there was less competition. To me, that's a flag. Okay. That's a concern that we need to develop more creativity venues or outlets, or I don't know how you do that. If I mean, you have another MyAd. I don't know where you get that from.
0: Yeah.
1: But I just think that we're the lowest in the nation per person for art spend, for government support. Maybe we can start there.
0: It's that whole what big fish in a small sea, right? I mean, that has optimization, it has tangible benefits for sure. And I think that's what Mart was trying to say. But at the same time, if you don't have as many opportunities to go to larger organizations to take that next step, maybe that's what we're lacking from an institutional and opportunity standpoint from a creativity lens.
1: Yeah, I would say just having a structure, having more arts organizations would be, again, another easy place for government to help us. In that lens, it just seems like if we can make this a hub. I mean, I always said years ago, what if UWM had a program combined with Summerfest where they would train people on how to be in the music business? Mm-hmm. Think of what that would do. Even if it was only 5 or 10 people per year, they're now connected to the city.
0: Yeah, I mean, that collaboration between local institutions of higher learning, I think, is really essential. And next week on the show, we'll have Dr. Kimo Ayun and Sarah Panchieri from Summerfest and talk about the collaborations between those two institutions. And a lot of that goes back to recruitment and retention.
1: There you go. Step ahead of me.
0: There you go. Always. All right. When we come back, Ted, I want to get your thoughts on live music venues, lessons learned in that business, because music isn't just for our listening pleasure. There are true economic lessons to be learned. We're talking with Ted Lukash from the Era Group. I'm Jeff Sherman. You're listening to The Upswing. This is

0: 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This is WTMJ.
1: It was 1957 when the legend of the great pizza found at Marty's Pizza began. In 1982, we took the show on the road and opened up in Delafield, where we're still alive and kicking. In fact, stronger than ever. And I think it's because good people know a great value, and they definitely know great pizza. Still made today with all the recipes Marty himself created. Hey, when you want what we think is the best pizza around and one of the best values in town, remember Marty's Pizza, right off of I-94 and Highway 83 in Delafield.

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0: 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You've done coverage for Journal Sentinel, on Milwaukee.com, a bunch of other entities. When you walk into a show, I mean, we're at the high point of the summer concert season right now. What are you actually looking for, kind of beyond the song titles and set list? I'm always interested to like look into the creative mind of the music reviewers and like, how do you showcase that through a review?
1: Well, first off, you always find us right back by the sound tent or wherever the soundboard, because that's where you get the best sounds.
0: Yeah. Okay. That's
1: so
0: good.
1: We're always hanging out back there.
0: Be in the right spot.
1: Yes. But from that vantage, you can really view the experience of the venue. And that's something, obviously, as a reviewer, you're not just talking about music. You're talking about the whole experience of the show. Yeah. And I think anybody who's ever been to one, I mean, you know, I still remember sneaking into Century Hall to see the Red Hot Chili Peppers. You know, don't tell my dad. But,
0: you know, no ticket, just like scooch past the security guard.
1: A little underage.
0: Yeah, yeah. You know, we've all done that. But, I may or may not have done that for Prince back at the old, now the Miller High Life Theater. But, there you go. You know.
1: Yeah. Nobody needs to know. But, you know, Summerfest is another one where I think we have such a special environment here for kids growing up that you get a chance to go see a plethora of different bands, different styles at a venue where it's safe and open. And you can create a pretty good first experience down there. But when you're going to a concert hall or a concert venue, I think it's really important to remember what's around.
0: Yeah. I mean, it's paying attention to that authenticity, the intimacy, like the emotional connection that you have to be intentional as a venue to help create that. It's not just the artist on the stage. Yes, that's a big reason we're going to shows. But the business at the venue has to drive some of that feeling. And that's your job as a reviewer to bring that to paper, if you will, or to print.
1: Yeah, it's interesting that people have recollections of shows and things like that. I mean, anybody who was at CBGB's back in New York in the day will talk about how, you know, their love of the place. But I was there, and I'm going to tell you, it wasn't.
0: Yeah, yeah. Memory can sometimes grow not as fun.
1: Nostalgia, yeah, it's a little too nostalgic there for me. I mean, it was a hard place. And the sound wasn't good and all that stuff. So it was the entertainment was in the walls there, you know, the baked into the walls.
0: I'm going to get your first take of the new Gobbler out in Johnson Creek in a minute. But as you look at kind of the state of the state, if you will, of concerts and venues in the greater Milwaukee area, how would you describe that?
1: I think it's healthy right now. It's an interesting mix because you've got new venues coming in like Landmark, Gobbler actually reopening. But you also had some smaller ones close, Jazz Estate loss, you know, just too small, you know. And unfortunately, it was just a numbers game. And you're seeing less live, smaller shows. And I think that we kind of...
0: they're harder to make money on for the venue, or the artists don't want to play the small shows, or a combination
1: of
0: everything?
1: A little bit of both. Yeah. I mean, I just was kind of dinking around and looking at ticket prices and some of the other markets. And it's shocking because you can go see Bleachers are coming back. They were rehearsing here, but they're coming back into town, so I was interested. And the ticket prices are actually less expensive in Los Angeles at the Greek Theater and are less in some other places than they are in Milwaukee. Mm. And I think that it's become kind of a weird dance where the ticket prices are higher and, you know, and then you maybe have one less drink, you know. So it's put a lot of the venues in a tough spot because they have to guarantee a certain amount to get the band here.
0: Well, you're probably seeing that, and as fans were seeing it, like from a cost standpoint, you have talent, you have staffing, you have insurance, you have production. How does that change the way that venues are looking at ticket prices and even their calendars? And like, there's a certain amount of risk, whether you're a Summerfest or you're the former Jazz Estate, that you have to take on to bring the right shows in, they're gonna bring the fan base.
1: Yeah, I pay to key in on Landmark, but if you look at their, they're just trying to figure it out. You know, they brought in six different shows. Their first six shows were completely different types of music, genres, and they had six different results.
0: Different numbers. Yeah.
1: And it's a challenge.

0: change, and it's a feeling out process. And I think that a lot of the promoters that got into the game back in the day would talk about, you know, guarantees or soft guarantees, and there's just different, there were different terms, and also a lot of, it's just, it's really hard to make it work.
1: Yeah.
0: I know Gary Witt's really involved with that national independent,
1: at the Pabst Theater Group.
0: Yeah. Yep. Oh, sorry.
2: Yep,
0: National Independent Venue Association. Mm-hmm. And they had a report a couple years ago, 64% of independent venues lost money.
1: Yeah.
0: You know, and that's eye-opening and also very jarring and scary. But I think here we're smart, we're nimble.
1: Do you feel like there's a saturation point coming? I remember maybe 15, 20 years ago talking to a lot of independent restaurant owners and getting their feelings. Like, they thought, wow, for our size of population in Greater Milwaukee, we had maybe too many restaurants. It ebbs and flows. It all works out in the end. But what are we getting right in terms of being a music city?
0: I think the balance is amazing here. I mean, we have independent venues, and now with having a Live Nation stage, we have wonderful theater sound quality. Mm-hmm. Like, I've been to concerts in other cities, and like something at the Riverside, just the actual sound is great.
1: Yeah.
0: You know, I know the load-in isn't easy, but, you know, and then also Fiserv hosts a lot of really good shows. And that's a nice big venue that you can do year round. And then our Summerfest grounds, I just keep waiting for them to do some year round stage down there.
1: Yeah.
0: You know, it's just like a waiting game.
1: Yeah. I'm sure it's coming and being studied for sure. But your point on sound, before we go to break, and we'll talk about the Gobbler when we come back, but I always truly appreciate venues like the Pabst Theater and being able to sit upstairs in the corner as a reviewer taking in a show, and the sound is absolutely perfect. So, like, having that appreciation for how much time, energy, effort, and like the historic nature of the venues goes into making the sound great is, you know, we're truly blessed to have that variety in the area.
0: The Pabst is ridiculous. I mean, I saw Stone Temple Pilots. Oh my God. He did a solo show there, and it was an acoustic guitar, and it filled the whole venue.
1: Yeah.
0: So,
1: very good. We're talking with Ted Lukash from the Era Group. Ted, when we come back, wonderfully weird Wisconsin comeback story with the Gobbler. This is The Upswing.

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1: When we were kids in the farm growing up, there was a weed, Yellow Rocket, but we always slanged it mustard.
2: Ben and Arvid Huth, brothers and owners of Penny Mustard Furnishings.
3: Dad didn't want the mustard on the farm.
1: No.
3: It was kind of invasive. Dad would just have us pick them. We would go into the hay fields and we'd walk in the hay fields and we'd pick those fields clean. And he paid us a penny a plant.
1: Yeah.
3: Somebody had seen the story about us picking mustard. One of the people that was submitting names for the contest submitted the name Penny Mustard. Actually, two people submitted that name.
1: Yeah.
3: And there was a lot of crazy names submitted.
1: Gosh be darn, Who's Furniture Barn? I remember that was one submission we had.
3: When we narrowed it down to 50 names or so, we kind of just looked at it. And I'm like, there it is. This is it. It's Penny Mustard.
1: It was glaringly obvious to us.
2: See more at pennymustard.com.
3: In hindsight, I'm not sure if Dad cared about the mustard or he just wanted to keep us busy.
1: Yeah. In hindsight, I think he wanted to keep us busy.
3: Smart.
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3: Welcome back to The Upswing. I'm Jeff Sherman. The Gobbler is back in Johnson Creek. A pretty weird, wonderful Wisconsin comeback story. Ted, as a music reviewer, as a numbers guy, what does a comeback of the Gobbler say to you in terms of the state of live music right now? And you were there for opening night last Saturday. Who was on stage? And paint us a picture of what the Gobbler looks like today.
4: Well, I got to admit, I hadn't seen a show there in their last incarnation. So okay. This was my first time out there.
3: You've driven past, though. Oh, everyone's driven past Johnson Creek and seen it.
4: But it was a very interesting venue. Obviously, it's circle. So yeah. It's got a kind of a different feel. You've got stands off on the side of, you know, probably I would say maybe 100, 150 on each side. It's a 450-person venue.
3: Okay, so it's pretty intimate.
4: Yeah, it's intimate, but the sound was amazingly good. I thought they'd have a lot of challenges. They did not. It was Terry Clark, so it was a country musician. And she went five wide on stage, and they all sounded great. The mix was good. It's just an interesting story because it wouldn't have been one I would have bet on. You know, if you were looking, I mean, the Bend Theater in West Bend, you can kind of see that community coming around, old theater. You got kind of the sets already there, the staging's there. But this was a building that had been basically mothballed for a number of years. And the investors put in some money and brought it back to life.
3: It has kind of an interesting, funny name, a good backstory. The location is between Milwaukee and Madison, so maybe that played into it. But sometimes nostalgia for nostalgia's sake doesn't always work from a business standpoint.
4: Yeah. I mean, my wife was with me, and she laughed at the chairs. They had the 60s style bouffon or whatever you call those, the soft leather chairs. And then I got to thank the staff there. It was very generous. They took us on a tour to their lower. They have kind of like a speakeasy part that they haven't fully developed.
3: Interesting. Okay.
4: Has a stage. And probably fit a couple hundred people down there, I'm thinking. There's a bar in the back, of course, and it's right next to the green room. And they apparently, Willie Nelson had played on that little stage just coming through town one night many years ago. But it's just, I can see how they could develop that. That would be just another little mini source of revenue for them.
3: Yeah, I mean, from a business model standpoint, that feels really smart, you know, to use that use space and maximize it from like a VIP standpoint. And I think that's what venues like this are going to have to do. I mean, you're seeing it on the macro level at American Family Field, optimizing the seats behind the home plate. Yeah. You got to continue to find those incremental ways to drive revenue.
4: Yeah. Yeah. So it's a neat story to follow. And you want to see where they're going to go. But I, you know, wish them the best and hopefully they can find their way. Gobble, gobble.
3: That's right. I always like to be a rising tide lifts all boats, so it's good to have another venue in the area. All right, we're going to shift a little bit here, Ted. Your time in your career spent a ton with telecom and wireless. You spent some real insider time. You know all the ins and outs. For the average person who's looking at their bill each and every day, on mobile phones, what are we overpaying for? What's the simplest way to maximize and to lower our cell phone bills? And what if, I'm asking you a lot of questions, but tell me about the everyday bill. And then if, as we all are, we're getting all these deals to switch to another carrier, what do we have to be mindful of?
4: Well, you and I had this conversation, and

0: I hope I gave you some good advice.
1: You did. You did.
0: But the big key is if you are not paying a subsidy on the phone. So what that means is when you see, hey, get a free phone over 3 years, it's really a payback. It's you're trading in a phone and you're getting, you know, let's say $30 for easeability's sake, and then you're getting $30 back. But you, if you leave early, you got to pay that off. So if you have phones that are paid off, that is your time to shop. That's where you're really going to, I mean, you can see there's some plans as low as $15 a month. With some carriers, there's, I don't want to get into specifics because I'm not advertising for anybody, but you could do the basic research as low as $15. Even with major carriers, the big three, you can still get prepaid deals where bringing your own equipment for in the 20s. Hmm. So that just makes the most sense, and that's the most savings. So
1: separating the device from the plan is key. And I think a lot of people don't realize, to your point, Ted, when you purchase the phone through the provider, people are like, ooh, it's only $15 a month. It's only $30 a month. You're still paying that full cost of the phone throughout 36 months.
0: Yeah. So the biggest challenge I have with working with corporations and other organizations is trying to get their timeline right. So what inevitably happens is the CEO or the CEO's family, somebody in their family, their equipment breaks, and then they go in midterm and they sign a new term. So then you think you have all the salespeople and all the, you know, the operations people lined up on a contract or on a term line anyways that you can end in a year, and then you find out there's a bunch of fees to get out of it. So the carriers are getting more aggressive and getting a little sneakier with doing some buyouts. Play around with that. That's not a bad play either.
1: If you are going to change providers, what's the one thing that you have to do before transferring? That's on us as the consumer.
0: You absolutely need to unlock your device.
1: Okay.
0: So if you,
1: now, is that up to me?
0: Yes.
1: Or is that up to company XYZ?
0: So my former employer, AT&T, right before I departed, has a policy now where they do unlock equipment once it's out of term, at least on Apple. Hmm. So they were doing that, but not all carriers do that. And the problem is when you go to switch, you are now not a client. So now try to get the phone unlocked after the fact it's a catch-22. So you almost have to – I've had it in the past where we've brought clients back onto the carrier, had them unlock the device, and then bring it back over. So and it just creates a whole lot more work. So just take a few minutes, unlock the device.
1: Note to self, if you're buying a demo phone from an authorized retailer, make sure you have it all written down. You have a receipt in hand because it's going to make life a whole lot easier when you need to unlock that device.
0: Very, very true.
1: When we come back, why an Italian movie made in 1948 still matters today. This is The Upswing.

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1: From the postgame to the morning show, there's no rest for baseball for Dominic Catronio, our Brewers 360 guest every Monday at 8:45 on Wisconsin's Morning News.
2: The point being is they are nearing the end of this storm when they finally get to be the team that they were projected to be. And maybe some of the kids down in AAA start to find their footing.
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5: Welcome back. We're joined in studio by Ted Lukash, managing partner at the Era Group. Is it okay if I talk about your home theater?
6: Oh, yes.
5: And we spent some time recently watching a really interesting movie called The Bicycle Thieves. I was honored that you invited me and a handful of people over for kind of a guy's movie night. But I wanted to get your thoughts on this 1948 Italian film that we watched together, because there were some really interesting insights into poverty and pride and dignity, kind of what everyone's looking for in terms of work and opportunity. Tell us about Bicycle Thieves.
6: Well, it's a neorealist film, and it really defines the entire genre, for me anyways. I'm wearing my film major hat.
5: Yeah, okay. You can wear that hat. You own it.
6: So, but yeah, it's one of those films you need to experience, because they're all not actors. It's shot in a very live manner. So it's kind of full circle to what you're seeing now with a lot of the TV, with the reality TV, except that stuff's all edited, you know, heavily edited to, you know, create a narrative. This just is one of those views where you're watching it and it just keeps you captivated, because you can feel the pain and the real heartache in the film. It's about family. It's about hope. A lot of things that kind of resonate right now in what's going on, you know, any type of uncertainty. So, but
5: yeah, a lot. I mean, it was captivating in so many ways from cinematography standpoint, but the leadership, the ethics, and just how systems treat people who are on the edge, like all of that was in this film. And it really, like, it's one of those films that sits with you for a long time.
6: Yeah.
5: So put that on your list. Is it easy to find on a streaming service? I don't know if it will be.
6: Yeah. It's actually on, I believe it's on Cinemax. And then it's also, I'm honking for the library today.
5: All right.
6: I'm on the trustees of the Frank L. Weinberg Library Board. So, if you get the box version,
5: okay,
6: it's got a little hidden nugget in there. There's a second disc that has some really interesting outtakes. And then there's a book that comes with it.
5: Nice.
6: So check your library and get your DVD if you still have one.
5: That's a good suggestion for anything. Go to your local library, check out a book, a DVD, or whatever you need for your cultural pursuits. All right, Ted, a couple quick closes here. What's a small experiment that a greater Milwaukee business owner could run in the next 30 days to find money, to find cost savings that they didn't know they had?
6: Well, a really, really easy one is waste. A lot of times people don't realize where they're at. They'll think, oh, well, I got two cans or two dumpsters in back or whatnot, and we're good, you know.
5: Yeah.
6: But it's really that's one that's a pretty easy one, because they don't look at it and it just kind of gets renewed.
5: Yeah, a lot of legacy expenses that you just don't analyze enough. What's a question that you wish more CEOs in the area would ask you?
6: I wish they'd ask me how to help. You know, a lot of them, you know, it's not nice, but a lot of them, you know, think they know everything. And I was one of those 10 years ago.
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6: At noon, it's 82 degrees here in Milwaukee. From the WTMJ Breaking News Center, I'm Elizabeth Lintonen. A heavy day in court yesterday as the man convicted of killing Milwaukee police officer Kendall Corder last June was sentenced to life in prison without the possibility of extended supervision. A jury found 23-year-old Tremaine Jones guilty of first-degree intentional homicide in April. Jones was given the maximum sentence on all counts he faced. Milwaukee police are searching for a critically missing man. 31-year-old Devontae Moss was last seen Saturday morning around 12:30 near 16th and North Avenue. Police say Moss is around 6 feet 4 inches tall and weighing 185 pounds with a black afro. He was last seen wearing a green hoodie, gray t-shirt, blue jeans with black and white tennis shoes. Anyone who knows about his whereabouts should call Milwaukee Police District 3. Taking a look at the roads with your WTMJ Time Saver traffic, we do have a crash that's near I-41 up on Capitol Drive. Yeah. Capitol Drive, the left lane is blocked near West 190 East at North 124th Street due to a crash. It's causing some minor backups. As well as that, we have their usual delays on I-94 right near American Family Field. Here's your WTMJ forecast. Today, partly cloudy, high of 86. Overnight tonight, chance of shower storms, low of 58. Tomorrow, mostly sunny and breezy, high of 70. Right now in Madison, 78. Green Bay, 76. And in Milwaukee, it's 82 degrees. I'm Elizabeth Linton in Outdoor Living Unlimited, WTMJ News Time.

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2: 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Thank you for spending a portion of your day with us. I hope it's moving along well. And I am joined this week once again by the man, the myth, the legend, Tom Newman. How you doing, buddy?
3: I'm great. How are you doing today, Tony?
2: Good. I love this time of year. You know, Wisconsin.
3: Yeah.
2: Spring, it's tough to beat. So many good metaphors, rebirth, growth, right?
3: Ooh, I love that. Yeah. My son's been playing a lot of baseball because the baseball season is ramped up, but it's been some chilly nights. I'm not going to lie.
2: Now, you say baseball season is ramped up, but I feel like you, we got a couple of big baseball dads and former players at our office. And like, I feel like it seems like it goes year round. But we got a great topic. I'm excited to jump in, Tom. But before we do, really excited. We are just wrapping up our donation drive with Haws, looking for canned food for dogs, puppies, dried food for cats, kittens, litter, soft dog treats, bedding, pet toys. If you're not familiar, they're an open mission, no-kill shelter dedicated to strengthening the relationship between animals and humans through adoption and education. You can drop those off at the office. It's been fun to see those fill up. And of course, we're going to match all of those. So really excited about that. But once again, I want to welcome everybody to the Retirement Ready Show. And Tom, what I want to discuss today, I think we're at a tipping point. The Federal Reserve, you know, just in the last couple of weeks, released its Beige Book report, which highlights some massive widespread economic concerns across the country. And I think for retirees, there's always this kind of looming concern when you finally reach this magic date or age or year where like, okay, this is the year I'm going to retire. And I think most people are aware one of the risks we think about in retirement is what we call sequence of return risk. And it's just a fancy economic way of saying losses early in retirement are very impactful on how long our money lasts. And so many of us have that big question, do I have enough money? Am I going to be okay? And when you hear reports like this, maybe what we tend to hear now, especially from folks that are still working or really zooming in on that retirement age is, whoa, should I pause? Should I put this off? What do I do? So these kind of reports can be a little scary for folks that are recently retired or considering retirement.
3: Well, because the biggest thing that's always in people's minds is, when's the next shoe going to drop? You know, when are we going to potentially see another economic decline that has massive potential stock market losses? And so this savings bucket that you've been working so hard to build, now you're at a time when you're actually using it and trying to figure out how best to use it. Instead, now you have this extra worry about, well, things that are outside of my control, whether it's the economy, the stock market, international affairs, like if that happens and there's a major decline, the risk that I'm taking and how I'm positioned could, I don't know, does it force me to go back to work? Do I have to, you know, make some changes to my dreams? Can I not spend as much as I thought I was going to be able to spend? And so that puts a worry in your head and a burden on your shoulders, because that added stress of the unknown at a time when you want to turn your life around and spend the remaining years that you have doing the things that you've always wanted to do, whether it's, you know, working on that hot rod, working in the garden, going, you know, spending time with friends, family, travel, whatever it may be. Now, all of a sudden, you just have these doubts, and retirement can, with proper planning, not have those doubts creep in. So that's stuff that we'll continue to talk about, you know, about how you can combat the things that are outside of your control. But, you know, this international, you know, conflict that we're dealing with, and you know, higher oil prices,

0: things like that really has a toll on people. And, you know, like I said, with a proper plan, you can address those in a way in which it doesn't become a devastating effect to your overall plan and your money. It becomes more of a speed bump that you can navigate around. And that's one of the biggest things that we want to talk to you about today.
1: And Tom, for folks that want to continue their education, we have some great opportunities coming up this week. In fact, in just a couple days, we're going to be over in Pewaukee, 6:30 p.m. with one of our evening workshops. We keep those brief to about an hour, so we'll start right at 6:30. We always start on time. We're going to cover risk in retirement, kind of what we're talking about today, how to mitigate that, how to manage that in retirement, so you're not up at night and you're really enjoying this really kind of magical time of life. We're going to talk about tax reduction. That's something we'll hit a little bit later in the show as well, but it's really important, probably one of the most impactful areas if you're thinking about longevity and making sure you don't outlive your money in retirement. And then really, Tom, there's these five key areas. We always talk about a comprehensive retirement-ready roadmap needs to address your investments, your income plan for healthcare, plan for family and legacy, and a tax reduction plan. How do we pull those five pieces together so they're all working together? And I think that's very critical. So we're going to walk you through that. It's a completely complimentary event. We'll follow it up with some dinner, so we'll feed you afterwards. 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And let's just avoid that. 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You'll see those dates and times again, May 19th and 21st this week in Pewaukee. You can register right there at retirementreadyshow.com. And if you're just tuning in, you're locked into the Retirement Ready Show, where your retirement income matters. I'm Tony Drake, Certified Financial Planner with Drake & Associates. Joined this week by Tom Newman. Tom, we're talking about some of the, you know, the Fed recently released the Beige Book and some of the uncertainties in the economy, the Iranian stuff, right? It's just a lot of headwinds at the moment. I read an article this week that was interesting. It was titled, "Everyone is Feeling Uncertain About the Iranian War and the Fed's Beige Book." And some of the highlights that I took notes on was the fact that the Federal Reserve's Beige Book reports widespread uncertainty across the country regarding the eventual outcome of this war. And the intense uncertainty is caused by businesses kind of adapting a wait-and-see approach, delaying critical decisions about hiring, pricing, capital investments. Anytime businesses, also individuals, all right, there's something we call consumer sentiment, are a little bit nervous, anxious about what might happen. People tend to close the wallet, maybe postpone decisions, not buy that car, not buy a different house, or maybe some purchase. That hurts everything in the economy. And so economic growth has been stunted by businesses in this wait-and-see approach and consumers. And then when you think about the sea traffic, you know, it's very restricted in the Strait of Hormuz and maintaining dangerous upward pressure on the price of, you know, oil, global commodities. Lower income households in specific are bearing the heaviest burden of the conflict as surging gasoline prices create an, you know, abnormal strain on those families and can cause food insecurity. And then, of course, there's a fresh wave of geopolitical instability that's compounding on existing economic concerns from last year's tariff campaign. So a couple of major things we're sorting through and dealing with. And I know, Tom, you meet with some, you know, great local families each and every day. And I know these are concerns they're expressing when they're starting to come into this kind of really wonderful time of life.
0: They are. And it was actually just last week I met with a couple that, as we are going through the evaluation of where they believe they are on the Retirement Ready Roadmap, what things that they've taken care of and what open questions and concerns, one of the things that popped up was the fact that, you know, they went through 2007 and 2008 and saw a major correction to their portfolio, and they wish they would have taken more a proactive approach, and that has influenced where they are at right now. And although we don't quite know what the outcome of the Iranian conflict is going to be at this moment, what we can take control of is the preparation and the proactive approach to

0: ensure that your portfolio, your money is protected. And so based off of the fact that there was prior instances in this couple's life that they look back upon and wish they would have done something different, they are learning from that experience and taking the proactive approach. And Tony, you and I have been doing this long enough. The people that actually take action are the ones that see the greatest results. And I'm not always talking about performance wise. I'm talking about results of peace of mind. When they lay their head down at night and they're falling asleep, they are not waking up in the middle of the night worried about what the market is going to do the next day or where's their income going to come from. They have a peaceful, restful night's sleep. They wake up the next day energized and ready to tackle and to do the things that they've always wanted to do in retirement. That's where the wait and see that businesses are using to look at the Iranian conflict can divert from what a retiree should really be doing. The wait and see approach is not always the best approach when it comes to your individual finances and how to protect you, your money, and your family. The proactive approach of taking control of your risk, taking control of your tax minimization strategies, taking control of a secure income, those are the action pieces that ultimately a firm like ours is out there trying to help people do. Fear of the unknown usually leads to a paralyzation for a lot of people. And if you're out there listening and you have been in that position where the unknown has really said, I'm just going to wait and see, I'm better off not taking action than taking action, I would argue or at least submit to you that the proactive approach tends to work out better in people's favor.
1: Action always helps. And I think, Tom, we deal with so many topics that sometimes are easy to not think about. I mean, nobody wants to think about running out of money or winding up in a nursing home. They're very, and I have a lot of empathy for it. They're very uncomfortable things to think about. But so many of these issues can be dealt with by taking action, having a plan, building it into the plan. So if these extreme things happen, we're already prepared for it. We've done that hard work and we're ready to roll. But to your point, it requires taking that action. Tom, a lot of great opportunities with the new tax code to reduce your tax bill. That has a massive impact on how long your money lasts. 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
3: You found a show where it's all about your retirement income. Welcome back. I'm Tony Drake, Certified Financial Planner with Drake & Associates. Joined this week by Tom Newman. Tom, we are chopping it up here, talking a little bit about some of the economic headwinds. Of course, we have the, you know, the Iranian conflict going on, the Strait of Hormuz and all that drama, and oil prices. Of course, some of the impacts still of some of the tariffs and what that's done from inflation. And these can be a little bit scary times for folks. And I think it's the time to really kind of pause, think about that, and make sure you have a plan. You did a great job here just talking about taking action. And Tommy reminded me, I was thinking back. I mentioned my son, you know, is just coming out of his freshman year in college. And the year before that, we were on a vacation. And, you know, we were settling in one night and getting into bed. It was bedtime. And my son says, "Daddy, will you wake up and watch the sunrise with me?" And I said, yeah, let's do it. So decided we would get up early and watch the sunrise. We were at a little island and beautiful spot. And the alarm went off the next morning. And Tom, that bed was comfy. It was warm. You know, how many, think back, how many times have you kind of turned the alarm off? And if I'm honest about that, I did have that urge to turn alarm off, kind of grab the covers, roll up and go back to bed, but I didn't. I got out of bed, and I'm really grateful in hindsight I did, because we saw, not only did we see this beautiful sunrise, me and him, but it was a great moment before he was now going to be out of my house for the first time. And it just got me to thinking about the opportunities that happen for people that take action. They get up, they get out of bed, they do something. And again, so many of these topics can be scary, but inaction is what really causes problems for us. Not doing anything is what causes problems for us and puts our family in harm's way. And that's not what we want to do. And another article I read this week, Tom, I wanted to share with you, was titled "The Fed's Inflation Scars Give Rate Cuts a Higher Bar." And some of the highlights I say from that were the fact that the Federal Reserve is currently battling persistent inflation risk driven by significant energy prices, in large part from the Iranian war. Oil prices remain far above pre-war levels, creating a transitory shock that complicates the Fed's ability to cut interest rates. And policymakers are really concerned about missing their 2% inflation target for 5 consecutive years, which threatens their long-term credibility. Chicago Fed President Goolsbee warned that adding a new energy shock before the previous inflation had faded could damage public confidence. And Fed Governor Waller has adopted a more cautious stance on rate cuts, preferring to wait until later in the year to see if the energy market disruptions bleed into other prices. And so I think markets are, you know, although they were briefly optimistic about a ceasefire, analysts warned that the energy shock, which has really been the largest in history, could have a much longer tail than investors believe, meaning it just could have a longer lasting effect. And I know, Tom, it's like, it's a little bit cliche, but I think gasoline prices are always such an indication of the economy. Because we all feel it, right? We're sitting at the pump and you're like, "Are you kidding me?" Like, yeah. For the same gallon of gas, we're paying this price now. And I think that in a way hits retirees in a disproportionate way, right? Because we really, if you think about it, when you're working, you're putting money in these retirement accounts and hopefully ignoring

0: in a sense that it's going to go up and down, but long term, we know how the market performs, and we want that to continue to grow. And you don't really need it, right? You're living off the income from your job and maybe your spouse's income, and you're enjoying life, saving, doing what you're doing, building your family, building your legacy. But suddenly in retirement, you're now on this fixed income, and it's really a different chapter of life. And when you're on this fixed income, it is a shock when something that you do need on a day-to-day basis suddenly is 50%, 100% more than it was just a couple months ago. And that really hits the budget hard, and it seems to hit retirees disproportionately. Because if that, and that, those tend to coincide with time periods where the market's not doing so well. So now the client calls you and says, hey, Tom, I need some extra money. And you're like, of course, for us, we're planning for these things. But if it's not planned for, then that advisor might be forced to sell things while they're at a low point, locking in those losses, really compounding that concern about outliving our money, right? So it starts to become a snowball effect. And I think gasoline prices are just such a shining light indicator of that problem.
1: Just this past week, took my car to go get filled up. My son was with me. He hops out because he's, 12 years old, and he wants to do adult things. So I let him pump gas. And so we played a quick game to see, what we thought the total was going to be. And both of us undershot it. And so, but the difference is I'm here. I'm still working on behalf of retirees, right? I'm still in my working years. And to your point, when you're in retirement, you have more of a fixed income. And so these shocks, so to speak, specifically around gas, can be detrimental to the budget and figuring out, do you need to cut back somewhere else because now all of a sudden you're spending more on gasoline? Same thing has been happening for several years now at the grocery store. Every time you go to the grocery store, it feels like you're paying more and more for the food that we're consuming every day and every week. And so when you have these staples of our life that sometimes we take for granted, and there's a significant tick up in terms of the price, now all of a sudden you are laying back in your chair at home or going to bed at night and figuring out, oh, wow, with the amount that I spent today, am I going to actually be able to do what I thought I was going to do tomorrow? And when that compounds to bigger ticket items like travel, like, replenishing a car that's been, on your driveway for a long, long time and you finally need to replace it, or figuring out, can you do the home repairs that your home so desperately needs? Those are the things where those big ticket items, you start to question whether or not you can do it, because the small incremental life effects of gas prices.

0: allows us to do is forecast out into the future the potential for these inflation shocks to hit. And when you can build in potentially a safety bucket, a bucket that is not necessarily affected by stock market volatility, and your income is coming from that secure position, now that can combat the inflation that might creep in from any different direction, because you know that you can have not only secure income, but potentially income that can grow for you and keep up or outpace inflation. That's what building a money map through your income plan can do for you. And while everyone else is scrambling, everyone else is trying to find an answer in the moment, and can often, unfortunately, lead to financial bad decisions, now all of a sudden you're not panicking. You've already built your plan, and so you can weather that storm better than anybody else.
1: And I think, Tom, that in and of itself is a win. And for folks who want to continue their education, we also have a unique opportunity just under 2 weeks on May 28th. We're airing our Psychology of Retirement. So I was one of the executive producers of this documentary. It's 1 hour. We're going to have two showings at 4:30 and 6:30 up in Mequon. And we'll get you some popcorn and some soda, but you're going to hear from, you know, New York Times bestsellers, economists, the New York Times bestseller of some great books out there, the former Comptroller General of the United States government, but really talking about some of these risks we're discussing today, but how to mitigate them in retirement, how to create that income stream that we're all looking for that's not affected by the ups and downs of the market. Again, really popular events. We don't do these all the time. They do fill up. We get hundreds of people that register for these, and there's only so many seats at the theater. So we do need folks to register ahead of time. You can see those dates and times and register right at retirementreadyshow.com. That's retirementreadyshow.com. And if you're just joining us, you're tuned in to the Retirement Ready Show, where your retirement income matters. I'm Tony Drake, certified financial planner with Drake and Associates, joined this week by Tom Newman. Tom, we're chopping it up here, talking about why it's important to have a plan, especially when we're in times like now with these economic, you know, uncertainties. And Tom, in just the last couple of minutes of this segment, you know, we really like to take a bucketed approach, right, where we have some money we know is going to be there for the short term, and then we have a bucket where we can take some more risk, try to offset inflation, get some growth for the long term, and that can be a great way to offset some of the short-term turmoil.
0: When you bucketize your income and the allocation piece, that does a lot, because I was just demonstrating this actually, you know, just a few nights ago with someone who came in. When you can always have a bucket that is your most conservative bucket, and that is your source of income, eventually, yeah, as you utilize it, especially in your go-go years, the first years of retirement, that might drain over time. But because you've given the market assets time to grow, and historically we know that the markets need time to do its thing, now you can backfill your conservative bucket with the growth from your moderate or aggressive bucket and continue the strategy of taking your income from your most conservative bucket. So when you bucketize the strategy and your money, that offers flexibility. It offers confidence. But I want to say one thing. Diversification of just your assets amongst stocks or bonds, that's a basic allocation strategy. When you overlay it with the tax implications for every account that you own and where you're taking your conservativeness versus where you're taking your aggressiveness and how that matches up with the taxation of the accounts, that is the secondary or the advanced strategy. And when you combine both of those together, that really then makes your plan pop. And it really offers the capabilities for you to take advantage of the good times, protect you on the down times, but then also offer that secure income that most people are looking for.
1: And Tom, we have some great options here to

0: 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It's really critical. 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
2: Thanks for joining us here on the Retirement Ready Show, where your retirement income matters. 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Joined this week by Tom Newman. Tom, we are chopping it up, talking about some of the headwinds of the economy right now, but more importantly, how do you deal with that as someone who's in retirement, maybe recently retired or about to retire? But before we jump back in, Tom, we have some great opportunities to continue your education. We have both some evening workshops coming up this month on the 19th and 20th in Pewaukee. We have our documentary up in Mequon on May 28th. Love to have folks out. You can see those dates and times and register right at retirementreadyshow.com. But Tom, one of the things that I think is sometimes, you know, maybe underlooked at, right? And when we kind of give this opportunity for folks where they can come in, no cost or obligation, get a second set of eyes on their plan, or maybe help them create a plan for the first time, it's tax strategies. And that's the big one that's missing. Of course, you know, when we think back to 2025, the new tax code was pushed through that extended some of these opportunities. And there's, I think sometimes this perception that tax strategies are only for the uber wealthy. And certainly, we have some clients that have done very well, and there are some tax strategies that work well for those folks. But when I think a lot, Tom, about kind of the average, kind of middle of America, guys like you and I, Wisconsinites, right? Still a lot of tax strategies that can have a phenomenal impact. It's not uncommon for us to sit down with an average, everyday, middle class, you know, Wisconsinite family and see six figures of tax savings over a 30-year retirement. That's a significant amount of money. And it's something that people are missing. And it's really critical that they get this one right.
3: It's interesting. I met with a couple just last night, actually. The wife has been listening to us for a while, been hearing us talk about tax strategies. That was one of the things that really drew her to come see us and map out a plan. She brought her husband with. Her husband isn't an avid listener of ours, and really, you know, through conversation.
2: What's wrong with this guy?
3: I don't know.
2: No, I'm kidding.
3: Through conversation, one of the biggest things that he wanted to accomplish was to protect his wife in the event that he's not around.
2: So common.
3: It is very common.
2: With, yeah.
3: So I said, okay, well, you know, what is your plan for the widow's tax? And he said, well, what's the widow's tax? And so we went through that a little bit. And after we continued to dig a little bit further, this kind of wait and see approach, or just do as you're told what the government has set up for required minimum distributions, it was pretty clear and pretty obvious that trying to minimize taxes was a part of a strategy to ensure that your surviving spouse is going to be okay, or to ensure that the maximum amount of money goes to the people that you really care about versus the government. So we talk often about Roth conversions. Again, I would argue or submit that Roth conversions, that's a basic tax minimization strategy. It's one where you're taking money out of your traditional IRA, you are paying the taxes now, and you are then laying those funds back into the Roth IRA to grow tax-free for the rest of your life and can be passed on tax-free as well. Why would you want to pay the taxes up front versus later? Well, given the economic uncertainty, given the amount of debt that our country is currently carrying, there is a higher probability, not a certainty, but a higher probability that taxes are going to need to go up in the future. And if taxes are going to go up in the future, would you rather pay tomorrow's taxes at a higher rate or potentially pay at today's potentially lowest rates that retirees may ever see before? Or again. So when you put a Roth conversion strategy together where you're taking control, taking the proactive approach to paying your taxes, because unfortunately, taxes are going to become due. Are you going to pay them now or are you going to pay them later? So taking a look at whether or not a basic Roth conversion tax strategy makes sense is great to look

0: that. But it goes a step further. There are advanced tax strategies like qualified charitable distributions, donor advised funds. You know, the One Big Beautiful Bill did change some people's tax strategies that people might want to look at right now.
1: And I think those charitable strategies are one that are commonly misunderstood. When we go back to President Trump's first term, and he got the Tax Cut and Jobs Act through, right? A lot of people, because the standard deduction doubled, and that's, you know, continued with this new tax code, many people that formerly did the kind of, you know, long form of the taxes stopped doing that. So felt like, boy, I've lost this ability to write off my, you know, charitable contribution. But oftentimes that's not the case. We just need to be smarter, more creative about it. And Tom, for people that want to learn more about how to implement these tax strategies, we have a great opportunity this week, in fact, on the 19th and 21st, 6:30 p.m., 1 hour. We're going to be in Pewaukee. We're going to be talking about how to mitigate risk in retirement. We're going to talk about tax reduction strategies, specific things you can do in your plan to pay less taxes. And then how do we pull these five key areas together to make sure your plan's working as one? Afterwards, we're going to feed you. It's completely complimentary, no cost or obligation. But we do need folks to register ahead of time. Again, that's the 19th and 21st in Pewaukee, 6:30 p.m. But we need you to register ahead of time. You can do that right at retirementreadyshow.com. That's retirementreadyshow.com. And if you're just joining us, you're tuned into the Retirement Ready Show, where your retirement income matters. I'm Tony Drake, Certified Financial Planner with Drake & Associates. Joined this week by Tom Newman. Tom, we're talking about some of the headwinds right now in the economy. How do we deal with this in retirement? And tax reduction is so important. Now, people say, well, what does that have to do with economic environments? Well, if I have to send less money, right, into Uncle Sam, I don't need to take as large of a percentage out of my accounts to meet my income needs, right? So my money lasts longer. It's a pretty simple equation. And again, it's not uncommon for us to see six figures in tax savings once we implement these strategies. And just picture that for a second. If you're tuning in today, we appreciate it. But picture that for a second. If you had an extra $100,000 over your retirement, what would that mean for you? Would it mean some extra trips? Would it mean charities that you're going to bless in a bigger way? Would it mean kids and grandkids getting together, leaving money for them? Would it be hot rod in a garage that you get to rebuild? Maybe it's half that. Maybe it's $50,000. Still a substantial amount of money. What would you do with that? And these are real dollars. These aren't kind of some kind of made up, you know, credit or something on a tax return. These are real dollars that don't need to leave your bank account. And it can have a phenomenal impact on the longevity. Now, earlier, Tom, you mentioned the widow's tax. And I think this is a very misunderstood concept. Normally, when we talk to people about this risk, we suddenly, when a light bulb goes on, we get these big eyes. And it is a massive risk for married couples that they don't think about. The great news is it's a risk that we can solve ahead of time. Generally, once that first spouse passes, it's too late to fix it. But lots we can do to resolve this ahead of time. But it's something that people need to be aware of.
0: The widow's tax, I wish got more talk, more publication about it so that people could strategize a little bit better because, you know, oftentimes it is said that for a married couple, the husband dies married and the wife dies alone. And while it is a morbid thing to think about, it is the reality of the society and the country that we live in. Women tend to live longer. Men tend to take a more proactive approach. Not always. We're seeing more and more women taking a proactive approach in their financial situation and their financial plan, which is fantastic news. But often the husband has taken the lead, so to speak. So the widow's tax is essentially, all right, as you're both around, as you're both on this side of the earth, you're often married filing jointly. And those married filing jointly tax buckets, the income thresholds that constitute the actual brackets, the percentages that you might fall into, those are often given a little bit more flexibility. They're a little bit wider. So your income can go up a little bit more potentially without you seeing a higher percentage of federal tax kick in. Unfortunately, when one spouse passes on, then the

0: surviving spouse moves to a single filer tax reporting status, and those aren't as flexible. Those aren't as, able to navigate as you would with married filing jointly. So we have often seen where even some income disappears after one spouse goes away, yet the individual's tax bracket goes up. So the income goes down, but the taxes go up. That is the widow's tax. And if you've never heard of it, maybe this is something new and you want more information or how to potentially put yourself out of harm's way if this is something that you want to solve, that's why we encourage, you know, coming out to our evening events or coming in to see us one-on-one. But if you have heard of this before but just haven't taken action yet, well, now is as good a time as any. I wish that we had our, you know, on the foreheads just when we're going to pass away, but none of us do know that. So again, this, it's too important to do this wait and see strategy. Taking the action now will ensure that you're set up in the event that something happens. It's kind of like getting insurance without having to pay premiums to get a policy in place. You're insuring against a higher tax liability in the future. So if that's something that you want to solve for, and we're hearing more and more people, they want to solve for taxes, they want to pay taxes, less taxes than they have. This is one way that you can take a look and see where are you now and what can you do.
1: And I think for so many of us, Tom, taxes can feel so confusing and overwhelming. And that's really, I think, the power of what we built here at Drake & Associates. And whether it's with us or someone else, we're not going to be a fit for everybody, but really encourage people to find someone who's a fiduciary. Find someone who specializes in retirement, very different topics. We spend all of our education, continuing education, team meetings, trainings on retirement topics. And find a place that's really taken a holistic approach. What do I mean by that? It sounds cool, holistic. What does that mean? That means someone who has not only fiduciary retirement advisors there, you can handle the taxes right there in-house, not shipping them out somewhere else. One hand doesn't talk to the other. You know, you have the legal team where they can take care of your estate documents and everything that's needed. And that's all in one place where that team can work together. I think that's important because here's the truth. Economic pressures we're feeling aren't going anywhere soon, and the headlines aren't going to get any easier to read. The pressure will only be getting stronger, and the Fed has made it clear that high costs and uncertainty are a new reality. 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
2: At 1 o'clock, it's 83 degrees here in Milwaukee. Today, partly cloudy, high of 86. Overnight tonight, chance of storms, low of 58 degrees. From the WTMJ Breaking News Center, I'm Elizabeth Lintonen. A 50-year-old man was killed in an overnight shooting on Milwaukee's west side. Milwaukee police say the shooting happened this morning on West Wells Street and North 24th Street around 12:40 a.m. The victim was pronounced dead at the scene. The circumstances around his death are under investigation, and police continue to look for unknown suspects. Milwaukee police are still searching for a critically missing man. 31-year-old Devontae Moss was last seen near 16th and North around 12:30 a.m. Saturday. He is 6 feet 4 inches tall and weighs around 185 pounds with a black afro. Moss was wearing a green hoodie, gray t-shirt, and blue jeans with black and white tennis shoes. Anyone with information should call MPD District 3. Time for a WTMJ Sports Update from the Gribble offices. One call, that's all sports desk. The Brewers have placed rookie starting pitcher Coleman Crowe on the 15-day injured list with a forearm flexor strain. Craig Yoho has been recalled from the AAA Nashville to fill the roster spot. The Brewers won against the Phillies last night 6-0. They play again tonight at 6:10 with coverage right here on WTMJ. And Team USA prepares to take the pitch tomorrow in the FIFA World Cup against the Netherlands. Taking a look at the roads with your WTMJ Time Saver traffic. We are seeing the usual delays on I-94 right near American Family Field. Seems to be a little worse if you're heading eastbound. Also on West 175 South, right near I-94 East, you can expect lane closures in that area due to debris. Additionally, we have delays up on I-41 near Tamarind West and Butler, as well as the left lane closure on Capitol Drive right near the exit due to a crash as well. Other than that, no major incidents. Here's your WTMJ forecast. Today, partly cloudy, high of 86. Overnight tonight, chance of showers and storms, low of 58. Tomorrow, mostly breezy and sunny, high of 70. Monday, mostly sunny, high of 76. Tuesday, partly cloudy, high of 77. Wednesday, storms likely, high of 75. Right now, in Madison, it's 78. In Green Bay, it's 78. In Waukesha, it's 80. And in Milwaukee, it is 83 degrees. 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
0: Hey, thanks for hanging out with us here on Experience Wisconsin. Late June, July, into August. It is auto racing. I mean, world-class racing. It's at Elkhart Lakes Road America. Joining us is the Director of Communication at Road America, John Evert. Hey, John, thank you so much for being with us.
3: Thanks, John. Thanks for having me.
0: Strong start to the summer. It's already rolling. And then we have IndyCar and Trans Am. My goodness, tell us what's coming up.
3: I got to tell you what, there's something happening almost every single week at Road America. And what's really cool is that later in June, fans can catch the Expel IndyCar Grand Prix presented by AMR. That's going to be June 18th through the 21st. Father's Day, Sunday, is June 21st. That's going to be followed up by the Cheese Capital Cup featuring Racing America's Trans Am, June 26th through the 28th. On Friday the 26th, we're going to have a concourse in downtown Plymouth starting at 5:45 till 8 p.m., so definitely get lined up down there. Cars will be parked at Sayre Park as part of the Cheese Capital Festival, so we're super excited about that. Two great weekends, Open Wheel Stars one weekend, Iconic American Muscle the next. Definitely go to roadamerica.com, get your tickets, and we hope to see everybody here Father's Day for IndyCar.
0: What a great Father's Day weekend. That is absolutely a fantastic idea. I love that, John. Then July brings history, tradition, and a huge vintage weekend.
3: Massive vintage weekend. We're looking at over almost 400 cars.
0: Whoa.
3: You're going to see everything from pre-war, yeah, all the way up to modern-day Formula One cars of the 90s. So it's incredible. Everything you can imagine from some of the heydays of racing, even if you're not a racing fan, the beauty of these cars is there. So it's the WeatherTech Vintage Weekend with Brian Redman, July 16th through the 19th. Friday night, July 17th, we're going to have another concourse. This is on the streets of Elkhart Lake. So make sure to go to roadamerica.com, get your tickets. Hundreds of vintage and historic race cars will be there, open paddock, fan activities, and an incredible mix of racing history and family tradition. It's a midsummer favorite you don't want to miss.
0: John, there's something really cool about historic cars on one of America's most legendary road courses. This is just a really cool marriage.
3: It is wonderful. It harkens back to the inception of this track over 70 years ago, and that's where you'll have millions of dollars of beautiful historic race cars parked along the streets for people to see, talk to the owners, kids can sit in the cars. It's just an incredible Friday night tradition during the WeatherTech Vintage Weekend with Brian Redman.
0: The end of July, there's an endurance event at Road America. Tell us about that.
3: IMSA comes to Road America July 30th through August 2nd. It's going to be a six-hour endurance race on Sunday, giving fans more racing, more strategy, more time to enjoy one of the best weekends of the summer before everybody heads back to school and back to college and everything like that. So certainly get your tickets early, get your camping, get your golf carts, because it's going to be massive. This is where the real stars come out from the world over to test their chops on America's 4 miles, 14 turns.
0: A six-hour race. That is super cool. Then the GT World Challenge rolls into town the end of August. This has got some really cool cars.
3: August is a sports car month, so after IMSA, the GT World Challenge is going to close that out. You've got everything from Mercedes, AMG, BMW, Audi, Lamborghini, McLaren, and more. It's a great summer event for fans who enjoy exotic cars, competitive racing, and a relaxed weekend at the track.
0: It's so cool. John Everett's with us, the communication director.

0: director for Elkhart Lakes Road America. One of the things I really like is that it's not just about the cars racing around. There's so much more to do. There's other stuff. Lead us through some of the other really cool things you guys do at Road America.
1: An incredible amount of stuff. So if you've always dreamed of driving the track yourself, you can. Sunset Cruise Nights are a great way to let everybody drive their own vehicle for three relaxed laps around the four-mile circuit. We also have 4 miles of fitness, and this is where you put your feet to the pavement. You can walk, bike, or run the track on Monday and Wednesday evening. Also, if you're looking for an interesting date night, maybe something different, check out our off-road adventures where you can actually drive through the wooded terrain across the property in Yamaha side-by-side vehicles. What a fun tour there. Plus, motorcycle schools and driving schools are still another way for you to gain confidence, but also maybe get your motorcycle license here as well. So there's always something fun to do for families and everybody else at Road America. So if you want to take a family night out, a fitness lap, get some hands-on driving experience, or just bring your date or a group and make a day of it, check out roadamerica.com. That's the easiest way to find out everything we have.
0: John, this is amazing. So the best drivers in the world have driven this track, and you can get out there with your car or on your feet, and you can actually walk their path.
1: Yeah, absolutely. You will actually be able to drive your own car and where history is made every single day, or you can get out and walk, bike, or run, maybe even pick up some souvenirs, maybe some tire rubber, maybe a piece of a bumper, maybe something if somebody crashed. So, you know, we're always encouraged to have fans. If they want to clean up some debris that's laying around during 4 miles of fitness, they can do that too. So that's pretty fun to be a part of where history is made and maybe find a nice little souvenir for yourself.
0: And there's great cocktails. There's great food. There's stuff for the kids to do all over the place. What's the web once again, John?
1: Sure, absolutely. 14 concession stands, but certainly check it out. RoadAmerica.com. Plan your weekends early. All summer long, there's something happening. And we're here to just help everybody come and have a wonderful time now that the weather's finally getting better.
0: Yes, it's Elkhart Lakes, Road America. John Everts, the communication director. Great stuff. Thank you so much, John.
1: Thanks, John.
0: Uh-huh. Oh, and the camping. I mean, make a whole weekend out of it. It really is pretty incredible. Speaking of incredible, Ishnala, often ranked the top supper club in the state. Bob Prosser, the owner, with us up next.
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0: Hey, hey, hope you're having a great weekend. I appreciate you spending part of it with us here. That rain sure greened up my grass. I don't know about you. And now the weekend's looking pretty decent. A great weekend maybe to head to Ishnala. Bob Prosser is the owner of Ishnala Supper Club, and he is with us. Thank you so much, Bob, for making some time for us.
6: Excited to be here, John. Thanks so much for giving us a call and letting us talk about Ishnala Supper Club. I love it when you say iconic. It just makes me feel so good when you say that, because we work so hard

0: to give everybody the best experience they're going to get. It's with food and service.
1: And you always do that, and we're going to run through some of that. But let's start with a broader question. What makes Ishnala so special?
0: I would say it's our people. The service is second to none. I would hold our service. We could take my staff and plunk them anywhere and give you the best service you're ever going to get, because we do an intensive training program. March 1st, we start training and hiring, and we don't open until second week of April. So we take 6 full weeks to just train our people to make sure we're doing the best we can. That's the number one. Number two is our food is so consistent. I've had my chef for 16 years. I've had my prep cook for 27 years.
1: Wow.
0: So our food is always consistent. Number three, it's the beauty. It's the pines all the way around us. It's the beach. It's the four bars where you can get our Ishnala Brandy Old Fashioned that is made from our friends at Central Standard in Milwaukee. We get our wine and our bourbon from our friends in Sauk City at Woolersheim. They do a fantastic job. We're looking forward to next year because they've been holding barrels back of bourbon for us. So I will have a 10-year bourbon next year from Woolersheim, which is pretty exciting. You know, we've been waiting 10 years, but that's okay. You know, patience is a virtue, I guess, is what my mother used to say. So we're just so excited about the partnerships we have with all the folks in Wisconsin. And we just get so excited every day to give the best possible service and food and have people have such a great experience. I mean, that's our whole goal, is to have people just have a great time.
1: I love the entire experience, Bob. I love when I get there and I get to wait a little bit because I get to take in the beautiful views. I get to have a nice cocktail. I actually like that it's not rushed there. And it's really an ambiance and an experience. This is not just going out to eat. This is really doing something special for an evening or a weekend if you stay over. How important is that experience, that whole thing at Ishnala?
0: Well, that's pretty cool you say it. It's the Ishnala experience. It's the time to take to go sit at the bars, listen to the Rat Pack music.
1: Yeah.
0: And then have an old fashioned on one of our decks or outside or one of our inside bars. There's four bars. And just relax. Get a pager, walk around the property, come in and have dinner, and we're not going to rush you. We want you to take your time. We want you to enjoy your experience. So we quote accordingly, so we're not forcing, you know, getting nervous that we have to turn the table. That is not the most important thing to me, is to turn the table, is to give you the best experience possible, because it's not the number of people we serve, it's the number of people we please.
1: I love that.
0: Boom! There we go.
1: I love that. That is so good. Ishnala's legendary owner, Bob Prosser, is with us on WTMJ. Bob, you guys meet people not only from Wisconsin, not only from the Midwest, but around the world. How cool is it that people want to come from around the world to Ishnala?
0: It's unbelievable. I hear people saying, oh, I was just in Budapest or just last week, and I was at some famous world restaurant, and your food and service was better. It's just really cool to hear people come in. I just saw an email this morning. Somebody said, hey, can somebody pick us up? We're going to fly in from wherever in a private airport just to come for dinner. So I'm like,
1: wow.
0: What the heck? I mean, it's just so cool hearing that we've done such a great job over the years that people want to come here just for that. We've become a destination, and we're so proud of that, and we work so hard at it. My staff is incredible.
1: What are the most popular items on the menu?
0: Number one is the filet. Number two is prime rib. Number three is ribeye.
1: Oh.
0: And then rounded off by our roast duck and fresh Atlantic salmon. Those are the top five.
1: Unequaled old fashions. How many old fashions do you estimate you'll sell this year?
0: Well, I'm at a pace. Last year we did 108,000. I'm about 1,500 ahead of last year's pace. So probably 112,000, somewhere in that neighborhood.
1: It's absolutely amazing. It's an unparalleled setting. It's local ingredients in fantastic food. The service is top tier. I mean, literally, it's not going to be topped anywhere else. The website for more information is ishnala.com. 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Owner Bob Prosser. Thank you, Bob.
0: Thank you, John, and thank you, everybody, for all the business and supporting us. We appreciate it.
1: You got it. Up next, our weekly conversation with the travel secretary

0: with the travel secretary Ann Sayers. We'll be right back.
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0: Welcome back. I know you probably know this, but Wisconsin often rated one of the top places in the country for golf. I know, and we can't even play golf here full year round, but it sure is a tribute to the courses we have, how they're maintained, the culture that we've built. I love this topic. Ann Sayers, the travel secretary, spoke to us on the afternoon show, Julia Fellow and me, about golf in Wisconsin. So I heard this song in the car on Sunday when I was coming home from Costco, and I started singing about Ann Sayers.
1: Aww.
0: And my wife is like, what is going on right now? I said, it's the travel secretary. She's quite simply the best. And she is. And she's with us. And that was after I spent $478 at Costco.
4: Oh, that's unavoidable. I understand
1: that. I know.
0: We're so glad that you're with us, Ann. I love this topic. Wisconsin loves this topic. It's golf. And man, golf is so big in Wisconsin, isn't it?
4: Did you know that Wisconsin has more golf courses on the top 100 public golf courses as listed by Golf Digest than any other state?
0: Whoa. Wow. No, I didn't.
1: And there's top
4: that's
1: class.
4: That's how cool we are.
0: That's cool.
1: Golf at Trappers. You can turn in the Wisconsin Dells.
4: That's right. So you can discover kind of a different side of the Wisconsin Dells on a golf outing to Trappers Turn Golf Club. This is a course that brings a championship experience to a destination that's, you know, widely known for its water parks. The course was designed by two-time U.S. Open winner Andy Norris and renowned golf architect Roger Packard. You can choose from three nine-hole layouts, a par three, 12-hole course, or play them all. Each offers its unique challenges. They are going to feel kind of fresh and distinct. The signature hole 7 on the Canyon course recently underwent a dramatic transformation. So the improvements included nearly doubling the green, creating a championship-style putting experience for golfers. So that is so cool. But while you're there, you got to treat yourself to a stay at the Kalahari Treehouse Adventures. The stunning treehouses elevate guests above the forest floor in a modern yet rustic design. The treehouses opened last month and still have that fresh treehouse smell of cedar and Douglas fir. I can confirm, and they are so, so cool. You will appreciate the details, small and large. They've got board games stocked in each treehouse. They have lakeside fire pits, stargazing nets, and views of Lake Delton.
0: Wow. That sounds cool.
1: I remember when it was just a rendering. That's amazing.
0: That's really, really fun stuff.
4: Really cool.
0: Let's head and to St. Croix County. What's going on there?
4: Yeah, this is really fun. You can head to Northwest Wisconsin. It's a former ski hill that now gives golfers a unique challenge. The St. Croix National, they once welcomed thousands of skiers when it was Snowcrest Ski Hill. But when the hill closed, the glacially shaped

0: terrain had a new future ahead. It became a golf course. So today you're going to be treated to that undulating course for an unforgettable round. 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And then you might want to add waterfall views to your itinerary by checking out nearby Willow River State Park. Willow Falls cascades over three rocky ledges into a deep gorge. The destination really leaves an impression, and that's why it's considered a wonder of Wisconsin, which is Travel Wisconsin's list of wow-worthy destinations.
1: Wow, experience championship level golf in Lake Geneva, Anne.
0: Yes, yeah, so plan your next dream golf getaway for the courses at Grand Geneva Resort and Spa. The resort offers three courses to choose from. They all have their own personality. The Brute is a par 72 masterpiece. It's considered one of the most challenging layouts in the Midwest. The Highlands Golf Course, that's a Scottish-inspired links-style course that was originally designed by golf legends Pete Dye and Jack Nicklaus. And then finally, Grand Geneva just unveiled Wee Nip. This is a new 11-hole short course. It blends fun and challenge. It's great for those who've played the game forever or folks that are just picking up the clubs. Experience all of Grand Geneva has to offer by also booking a room. So freshly renovated guest rooms, luxury suites, large villas, they can accommodate travel parties of all sizes, and they're all so lovely. And then savor a wide selection of on-site dining options. Ristorante Brasago, that's a contemporary take on traditional Italian cuisine. And they also have the Geneva Chop House, and they prepare hand-selected steaks for a perfect way to unwind after a day on the links.
2: Are you a golfer, Anne?
0: I'm a golf enthusiast.
2: I like that. That's a perfect way to put it. I bet you're really good at fun.
0: I'm better at that part, yes. I don't have a lot of talent to bring, but I can bring the energy.
2: TravelWisconsin.com, Ann Sayers, the amazing travel secretary. Ann, thank you so much. We appreciate it.
0: Take care, everyone.
2: I love Ann's spirit. All right, for more information on the things Ann discussed, the website is TravelWisconsin.com. 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Hope you'll join us again next week for another edition. I'm John Mercier. Have a great rest of your Wisconsin weekend.

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1: Hey, this is WTMJ Steve Scafidi. 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
1: Hi, everyone, and welcome into another episode of Joshing Around Milwaukee. My name is Josh Albrecht, and with me, as always, is...
2: Hey, it's Josh Albrecht.
1: That's right, Josh Albrecht and Josh Albrecht here to talk to you about all the amazing things that make up the city of Milwaukee. And we are so, so happy to have on our guest today, Jeff Zimple and Hattie Grimm from Arts at Large. Thank you both of you so much for being here.
2: Excited to be here.
3: Thanks for having us.
1: So how we usually like to get things started is

0: And having a bunch of multi-age people kind of engage with your artist vision helps amplify it. And so I was a high school teacher for a really long time and then kind of ventured out into the art world. And then the place I work now, Arts at Large, kind of caught me and was like, hey, you can actually turn this lifestyle into a solid job. And so now I curate the Artist in Residence program, meaning I just get to hang out with cool artists, kind of help amplify their vision and make sure we bring lots of diverse people to participate in that vision.
1: That's very cool. And how long have you been with Arts at Large?
0: This is my sixth year, and I was actually brought there to be in the same residency Hattie's in now. So that's kind of how it started 6 years ago, and it's kind of a full circle situation.
2: And you, at one time, you were an artist in residence in the community in another place as well, right?
0: Yeah, had the amazing kind of dreamy gift of being artist in residence at St. Kate, the Arts Hotel, for a year. And that while I was working at Arts at Large, so I was kind of living that dual life and stayed up very late every night and then went in very early every morning.
1: Yep.
2: Plenty of beds to sleep in, though.
0: Yeah. Yeah. Yeah. Yes.
1: You know, because you use them a lot.
0: Yeah. Yeah, right,
1: of beds,
0: right.
1: Plenty of beds. Yeah. Right. Yeah. So then, Hattie, tell us your story.
3: I also was a high school art teacher for 4 years. I left my teaching job in 2024, and I've been a full-time artist for the past 2 years. Last year, I had an artist residency at the Charles Ellis Art Museum, where I made a body of work called Bird Body, which was about 20 wooden bird paintings and sculptures. And now I'm the artist in residence at Arts at Large, and I have a show there called Flock,
1: which we're going to get to, which is I'm very much looking forward to. Little teaser: there's props. That's all I'm going to say, because we have props.
3: There are puppets in the studio.
1: But let's talk about Arts at Large. And Jeff, you hit on it a little bit, but 25 years of, as you said, it's not just art, it's art and education. Kind of talk about the impact and what Arts at Large does.
0: Well, Arts at Large was born out of a challenge like a lot of nonprofits are. There's this realization from our founders, Terry Sullivan and Kim Abler, one kind of person in art spaces and one person in education spaces got together and say, hey, there aren't enough art teachers teaching kids. Some kids don't have art in a week, let alone a month, let alone like a whole school year without art experiences. How is that possible? That's not what a city should be. And so they hustled for a long time, making sure artists would get into classrooms. They would fill up their trunk of their car and bring them materials and make sure that it was possible. And then that grew to a little space in Walker's Point, where they had kind of a gallery space where everybody was in one room. They'd throw shows, art shows from students and artist educators. And then they developed all sorts of different programming because they had a solid building. So a teen internship program. They would have professional development for teachers and artists together so that they'd kind of think together and innovate together. And then over all those years, they really started to, they needed a bigger home base. And so they moved to this beautiful old 1890s building in Walker's Point on Washington and Fifth Street, where it's, I call it a house of creativity. It's a place, it's a shape-shifting space. So every artist we host there to kind of innovate their practice, it shapes how we act. And then we bring in our artist educators to that space, develop them so they feel more comfortable going into classrooms, parks, other organizations, partnerships, all that sort of thing. And really just make this possible that artists can make a living doing their thing, but also make sure people have access to the arts in every kind of way. And so it's all kinds of artists. When we say Arts at Large, it's like the most expansive way possible. So dancers, musicians, painters, and artists who have like thousands of skill sets like Hattie. Mm-hmm.
2: And you're heavily involved with Milwaukee Public Schools as well.
0: Big time,
2: right?
0: Big time. I mean, it's an ongoing partner. I think we'll be a partner with them forever. And there's just like this very curious reality where like not everybody gets art in their life. And so MPS has been like, we want to make sure that happens. And we're not the only arts nonprofit that works with them, but we've been a big one for a long time. And I think there's this like, we're all kind of looking at what this future is and where we're headed and trying to think like, okay, we need partners more than ever. And we shouldn't be going at this in an isolated way. We're going to have to kind of create these hyper collaborations so that we can all navigate and everybody kind of is able to sustain and maybe even thrive a little bit.
2: Yeah. I was looking up, I think it said something like 20, 25, 28, somewhere in that range of number of schools for the public schools you're serving. And then

0: giving internships and experience to the students too, correct?
1: Yeah, the teen internship program is unbelievably cool. I wish I had it when I was going through that time where I was kind of just wondering, and everybody in my life was saying, you're artistic, but what do you have to do to make money? And what's really great about our teen internship program, run by my colleague Sam, who's a drummer and an artist in the community as well, is we pay high school students to come weekly to our community center, and they work to develop their practice with professional artists, and then they exhibit that throughout the year, but they're paid as artists, and the whole goal is we get them to teach too. So like they're going to be teaching artists when they're done with this program.
0: Oh, that's amazing. Yeah, yeah, keep the cycle going.
2: Exactly. Yeah, exactly. I was just going to say it's literally talked about the reason why the program of Arts at Large can continue to go is because you're literally creating that cycle from start to finish to keep going. Very, very cool. What's been like with all the different types of arts that you guys bring in at Arts at Large, what's been one of the main things you've noticed in the different styles? Is there like one that goes there more than the other, or one maybe that you see that goes into the schools more than others?
1: Well, I love my job because I work with the residency. So every artist I know is hustling. Every artist has like 10 gigs going. They're balancing big gigs and small gigs and like just trying to kind of like a diversified portfolio to make this lifestyle work. But in the residency program, it's artists who've been doing a particularly good job at maintaining an art practice, but also teaching all the way and doing it in innovative ways. So I get to work with artists who are like really at their kind of like peak mind and ready to go off and do the most amazing things. And so I see the most like diversified artists possible. In the residency, we've had married couple. One's a hip-hop producer and pianist and songwriter, and the other person's a dancer. Then we have like an art collective called La Familia de Arte. They're a ceramics collective of 25 people. How do we host a 25-member residency? And then photographers. And so it's really like this moment in art and contemporary life, I think it's like, how expansive can you be? How adaptive can you be? It's not so much about the medium. It's about the person being the seed of creativity in space. And if they happen to be making wooden birds or bird puppets or giant bird puppets, well, we're going to bend with them and adapt with them and make sure that they have spaces to go do that work in.
0: Josh, there's been so much teasing about bird puppets.
2: I know. we got to get to it. All right. When we come back on the other side, we're going to talk about bird puppets. Cannot wait for this. Stay tuned.

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0: Pops. The puppets are here.
1: Yes.
2: The puppets are here.
0: Absolutely amazing. Hattie, tell us what we're looking at, what we can expect from this event.
2: So here we have two bird puppets, two flying bird puppets. These will be part of a flock of bird puppets, as well as one giant bird puppet that we'll have in the bird puppet parade.
3: Stop. Yeah. Okay. How giant is my brain?
0: That's a really big bird. The second she was like, I'm going to keep going. And I was like, no, you're not. So many questions immediately.
2: Okay. So the giant bird puppet is giant. It takes five people to carry it. Its wingspan is probably twice the size of twice the length of this room. It's.
0: My brain's trying to figure
3: out. Can you do the dimensions of the room right now?
0: I can't. My brain's melting.
3: This is roughly a 10 by 20.
0: Yeah. Okay. Yeah, so that's like 300 feet, I think.
3: Yeah.
0: That's right, yeah.
3: Yeah. Size of a football field. Yeah. Not a blimp size, but a small blimp. Maybe a small, like if you go to an Admirals game, they got the small blimp that flies around.
0: Yes.
2: It could be that.
3: Yeah.
2: It could be that.
0: Okay.
2: But it's huge.
0: Okay. Next question before you keep going.
3: Yeah.
0: You guys ever see like the Red Bull competitions where they like
3: flute test?
0: Yeah, okay. Could this bird fly?
2: I want to say yes, it flies in a Red Bull competition. No, you cannot ride the bird and fly through the air.
0: But what about if we just pushed it off the home bridge?
2: No.
0: Would it soar?
2: No.
0: Oh.
2: So the head is made out of
0: paper. I still think we should test it out. I don't know.
2: The head is made out of paper mache. So the head has some weight to it, and the body is totally fabric. So when it's up in the air on these bamboo poles, it gets some lift and really looks like it's flying when it's operated by five people.
3: So did you start with smaller ones and here's the small 6-inch version, and then okay, now
0: you know what this is missing? A gigantic one.
3: Yeah. Like, is that foot long sub version? Like, did you get like bigger and bigger?
2: So actually, no. I started with the giant bird.
0: Go big.
2: Yeah.
0: Start big.
2: I went to a puppet performance actually outside of Madison by a company called Bread and Puppet, which is a puppet company that's been making political puppet theater since the 60s. And I went to their show, and as soon as the show ended, I said, I need to make a giant bird puppet.
0: Love that so much.
2: By that time, I had been working with birds as a image, as a theme for a year or so. And so after I saw just how puppets can really bring a image to life and really engage people, really delight and excite people, kids and adults alike, I knew that I had to make a giant puppet. And so for the past year and a half, I've done these bird puppet parades with the giant bird puppet. And since I've been in residence at Arts at Large, I've had the time and space to really dive into this idea and build up the parade. So build up this theme of flock by making a flock of bird puppets, inviting field trips of students to make even little tiny bird puppets that'll be in the parade.
3: Oh, perfect.
0: Oh, look at it. Yeah.
3: Do you work with the school kids and things like, to create their own puppets in school?
2: Yeah. Like so far we had a group of second graders and a group of middle schoolers that came and made puppets. We've also had adults come in and make flags for the parade. We'll have another workshop coming up on June 17th where we'll make banners and also play with the puppets, make some choreography. There's a lot of elements that I've been able to build since my residency at Arts at Large, and I'm really excited for the one we got upcoming.
3: Yeah, and your residency has been going on this spring, and this is the conclusion. The parade on July 1st will conclude the residency, be a, sort of a cap to everything.
2: Yeah, correct. It'll be...
0: You're taking flight.
2: Exactly.
3: We had to. Yes. Yeah.
2: Exactly. We will be taking flight. So it's going to be a huge community celebration, not only of, you know, closing the residency, but just an offering really to the community. So we're going to close down the street. We'll parade through the street. We'll be working with musicians, a group of 25 drummers, a Milwaukee drummer group called Samba de Vida. We'll work with dancers. We'll have a face painter. We'll have art making there. It's gonna be quite the celebration.
3: And this will be at Arts at Large.
4: Yep.
3: The beautiful Victorian home, yes. Right?
2: Creative house.
0: So you said that you had the idea when you saw the show in Madison, and then but you were working on it a little bit before Arts at Large, right? Talk to me about kind of how things escalated once you went from working on the project to working on the project at arts at large.
2: Yeah. Well, so I had been drawn to the birds for a little while. There was a period of time when I was

0: going to the lake every single morning before work. And just 10 minutes a day, I would stand in the same spot every day for 2.5 years. And that's really where I started to connect to the birds first. So, you know, no one's around that early in the morning except for the birds. And naturally, they started to show up in my work. They became a symbol of freedom, of like leaving a job that was poorly affecting my well-being. The birds that I was drawing had all sort of different shapes in their body, which was really the journey that I was on to start listening to the signals that my own body had to take better care of myself. When I went to see Bread and Puppet and knew that I needed to make a giant bird, it really started to turn into less of the singular bird as a symbol and more of the flock. And so the flock is really the idea that I've been getting to nourish at Arts at Large. Did that answer the question?
1: Yeah.
0: Sorry.
2: Yeah. I lost my train of thought. I can talk more about flock also as a concept.
1: So it kind of, you had the idea for just, I know I need to do this. I need to make a giant. But the whole thing kind of culminated beyond just a singular project through Arts at Large.
0: Yeah, that's right. So I have had these parades with the giant bird puppet around Milwaukee. And being in residency here at Arts at Large, I have had the space and time and connections to get to collaborate with new people, collaborate with drummers and dancers and face painters, work with kids in schools to create more material for the parade, create the puppets. I've also been able to host a puppet club at Arts at Large. So folks can come and work on their own puppet projects, but also help me with my puppets. So the residency has allowed me to get, you know, as many hands as possible into the creation of the objects that will bring the parade to life.
3: And so, and you're going to be giving back in addition to being an artist in residence, giving back to the organization these past few months. You've got a master class coming up. So, Josh, I know you're thinking, how can you make your own?
1: This puppet is like a fidgeter's dream, by the way.
3: Yeah, it is nice, like new version of the fidget spinner.
1: Yeah.
0: Yes.
3: So, June 17th from 6 to 8 p.m., you've got a master class. You're teaching how to do a bird puppet. Tell me a little bit about that. And the thing I love about this is that it's free and open to the public.
0: That's right. Yeah. So, we're going to invite people to. People will get to make flags for themselves to express themselves as a bird. The title of the workshop is called It's Us with Wings. So people will get to draw themselves as a bird, make a little flag for themselves to take home. And then we'll get to collaboratively work on really large banners for the parade to create huge bird imagery, to add some text that's meaningful to the message of the parade. And then at the end, we'll get to have a little mini parade, a little version with the puppets and the banners that we make and really, yeah, celebrate what we've accomplished.
1: So cool. And then all of that leading up to the Bird Puppet Parade, which we will give you the details on that, how you can participate and more when we come back on Josh and Around Milwaukee. Stay tuned.
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8: All right, everyone, welcome back to Joshing Around Milwaukee. We're having a great time with the birds here with Hattie and Jeff, talking all things arts at large. We just got done learning all about the Bird Puppet Parade. We haven't announced when it's going to be. It's going to be July 1st. And give us some details of time, where people should go, how can people participate?
9: So the whole event runs from 6 to 9 p.m. It's at the Arts at Large building on 1100 South Fifth Street in Walker's Point. And there will be kind of a series of events happening. So from 6 to 7, there will be the making of puppets. You can make your own. You can kind of create some art to get ready for this parade. Around 7 o'clock, we'll move out into the streets and have that kind of wondrous activity outside, and then we'll kind of round out the night with a gathering back in the gallery or the streets or things. It'll become very artful as the sun goes down. So
8: very cool. And then if people are like, oh, I'm busy that day, but I still want to do stuff with Arts at Large, I love what you guys are doing for the community and the program in general. How can they find more information and participate?
9: So our website, www.artsatlargeinc.org, or our Instagram, artsatlargemke. Those are really easy ways to connect with the different things we have going. We'll invite you to these things. We'll invite you to masterclass. We'll invite you to the closing, but also we'll invite you to other things we have going on. So for example, if you envision yourself as a future artist in residence, we have our application open right now. So if you go to our website, you could apply to be the next person in the spot, dreaming up your own closing festival.
8: Very, very cool. Well, best of luck with the parade on July 1st. Hattie, thank you so much to both you and Jeff for being here, and hopefully much, much more success with Arts at Large.
9: Thank you very much.
10: Thanks
8: all
10: so
8: right.
10: much.
8: And thank you so much for joining us for this episode of Joshing Around Milwaukee. As always, if you're looking for more information on Joshing Around, you can go to visitmilwaukee.org. We'll see you next time.
11: Because two Joshes are better than one.
10: The preceding program, Joshing Around Milwaukee, is paid for in full by Visit Milwaukee. 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
3: Welcome to WTMJ Outdoors on this Saturday episode. They're always on Saturday, right? But sometimes they move around a little bit. I always, always enjoy talking about all things happening in the great state of Wisconsin and beyond. We had a guest coming on from Illinois last week, so always expanding our horizons, and boy, we are ready for summer. Who better to talk to than Brandon McConnell, corporate executive at Lake Lawn Resort in beautiful Delvin, Wisconsin. Welcome to WTMJ Outdoors.
4: Thank you, Steve. How are you, sir?
3: I am good. So I always say it when I do the reads for the regular show. I've been going to Lake Lawn Resort for probably 40 years, corporate side, personal side. I was out there recently. You bought me lunch, actually, at the beautiful restaurant out there, 1878 in the lake, which we'll talk about in a little bit. For people who don't know, and I don't know how that's possible, but explain what Delavan and the Lake Lawn Resort property offers.
4: You know, it is still shocking to me that there are some people who don't know. We are Wisconsin's original lakefront resort. We are closing in on 150 years of operation.
3: Wow.
4: So this property has a ton of history. You know, we are situated right in the beautiful Geneva Lakes region, right on Delavan Lake. Beautiful lake. It's a 3 square miles, 1,900 acres, you know, 13 miles of shoreline and around the entire lake. And this resort sits on almost 15% of that entire shoreline, belongs right to the lake. So it is so unique, so beautiful. It is rich in history, to say the least. So as you talked about, you've got 40 years experience, and we hear that all the time. It is a generational resort, really, where memories are made and stories are relived from grandparents to parents to their kids. It's really cool stuff.
3: One of the things that surprised me, I was looking at your website, you have 271 guest rooms. I would have guessed maybe 150, but you have a lot of rooms available, and the pricing is amazing. Obviously, the setting is so cool on the lake there with all that shoreline. But it is a close destination, less than an hour from Milwaukee's airport, a little tick over an hour from O'Hare. So it's a great location, and obviously all the things that Delavan offers. Let's talk about some of the big stuff. I mentioned the restaurant. We'll get to that in a second. But one of the big features of the resort, Lake Lawn Resort, is the golf course. It is awesome. You talk about some big mature trees. That is one of the highlights of going out there. I golfed there last summer. It is just an amazing, amazing course.
4: Majestic Oaks is absolutely amazing. You know, we are looking at how we elevate this experience even more in the future. But this course is designed for all abilities, all ages. One of our hallmarks that we believe in is the advancement of the game. And through the younger generation. So we have family golf night, which this is crazy, Steve, but we love doing this, that we have certain nights throughout summer where you can come out with your kids, cart, clubs, you get hot dog or brat, you get chips, you get a soda and a candy, and you get golf for $20 a person.
3: Wow.
4: It's crazy to be able to golf this type of lakefront championship level course for $20, but it goes back to our commitment of what the game represents and how golf has really been an integral part of the Lake Lawn story for all these years.
3: Yeah, and someone who's golfed the course, as I said, last summer, just while you're golfing, you're walking the fairways, you see the vistas, you see the lake, you see all the mature trees. It's just a pretty course, and I encourage, at that price, or really any price, it is a worthy trip for the golf. Let's talk about the hotel. Obviously, I was there to eat lunch with you at 1878 on the lake. It is a great restaurant. American cuisine, we had some apps, we had some food. It is a great location, because as you sit there,

0: You're again looking at that lake. Talk about the restaurant a little bit.
1: 1878 on the lake. It is our signature dining, and I say that, and I want to be clear that when we talk about signature dining, a lot of people think of, you know, very high end restaurant, and we have a really great chef created menu that has those high end offerings. But that restaurant, you experienced it yourself, is built for three meals a day, right? Breakfast, lunch, and dinner. It is home. Our culinary team just won People's Choice at our local Geneva Lakes Burger Throwdown. So we have this great signature burger there, right? So when you talk about signature dining, you think of the steaks and the chops and the seafood, and we have all that. A great walleye piccata, by the way, that we need to get to you next time you come down.
0: That sounds good.
1: But it is set up for Sunday brunches, holidays. It is really this beautiful spot, patio seating, just feet from the lake. So great spot, one of the best. I know I may be a little biased, but thankfully you can see the reviews, and I'm sure as the listeners learn more about our resort and look it up, they're going to see some of that great experiential feedback from our guests, that it is truly one of a kind, great cuisine, great service, and certainly great setting right there along the shoreline.
0: Brandon McConnell joining us from Lake Lawn Resort in beautiful Delvin, Wisconsin. After the break, we're going to talk about some of the specials that are happening out there, including the tie-ins to the 250th celebration of our country's history and the local area there in Delvin. I wanted to ask you about the rooms, premium rooms, and this is sort of the selling point for me as someone who's stayed there many, many times. The quality of the room you get for the price, it's as good as it gets.
1: It really is. And the resort just, as I told you, closing in on 150 years, this resort just finished a multi-million dollar renovation of all of our public spaces, all of our guest rooms. There are 15 types of different guest rooms and layouts at this property, from your normal king bed or two queens, but we have specialized lofts and suites, and it's really unique. It can fit the entire family or that romantic getaway. And as you mentioned, over 270 guest rooms. There is plenty of space to welcome everybody for a really great experience where you can get away from the city.
0: Let's talk about some summer deals after the break. Brandon McConnell from Lake Lawn Resort joining us on WTMJ Outdoors. Lots more to get to. We'll do it after this on 620 WTMJ.
2: Meet Jim and Rita.
3: We went on a motorcycle trip.
2: But somewhere in Wyoming, Jim and Rita were in a serious accident.
3: They blocked off the interstate and everything and took us to the hospital.
2: Sometime later, Rita made a discovery.
3: She had noticed that the bracelet was gone. 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
3: he found a couple of pieces.
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5: 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Brandon McConnell from Lake Lawn Resort joining us for the beginning of the show on this Saturday here in Wisconsin and beyond. All right, so as summer launches, it's a big deal for everybody. We're getting outside, we're doing stuff. 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
6: Absolutely. So the big thing, of course, the 250th anniversary, Lake Lawn Resort is a proud sponsor and leader for a lot of those citywide celebrations. We're actually hosting a lot of those events at the resort itself. And a couple of those other events happening throughout the summer. We're doing Vineyard Voyages wine dinners on our 76-foot double-decker tour boat.
5: You had me at wine. You had me at wine, Brandon.
6: Well, hey, we're doing special bourbon dinners on there as well.
5: Nice.
6: As we head towards the back half of the summer and early fall. We're having a great fireworks party on June 27th. We open up the resort and the entire lakefront to the public. You do not have to be a guest. Come join us. We have DJs, glow parties. It's going to be awesome. You can sit right on the lake and watch those fireworks right above you. We got pickleball golf. We got an amazing golf tournament supporting Folds of Honor coming up in July as well. Of course, the July 4th event and something new this year. And again, as part of that 250th celebration, we're doing special boat tours on that tour boat around the area. You can see five Frank Lloyd Wright homes on Delavan Lake, and we're also doing free, and I mean free, boat and kayak tours that the public can come and be a part of our water sports story and get out on the lake and really experience it. So there is a ton going on this summer across the board, and we're happy to be right at the center of it.
5: Any specials that are going on with the hotel? I know you guys always offer a very, very competitive price for the quality of the resort you're talking about, but anything, any special deals, whether that's the restaurant, whether that's the grounds, whether it's, you mentioned the free stuff, which is always amazing, anything going on at the hotel?
6: Yeah, absolutely. So the best place to find any deals, because our team pops up stuff all of the time, obviously subscribe at lakelawnresort.com to our email list. You'll get stuff in your inbox. Takes the guesswork out of it. We'll deliver all those things to you. Something very cool is the continuation that every Wednesday we have Senior Day, and that's 65 and older. Mm. And not just a, hey, we want you to come in, but actual significant savings. 20% savings on, you can stay in any of our overnight guest rooms, 20% off. Experience dining. We talked about 1878. We also have four other outlets on property, 20% off. The Calidora Spa, award-winning best of Walworth County for a number of years over the last decade. Majestic Oaks Golf, we talked about, we'll give 20% off. Retail, 20% off. And enjoy live music every weekend as well. So there's stuff to do and plenty of opportunities and great offers that are still coming out for the summer season.
5: All those amazing things about Lake Lawn Resort, one of the reasons I've been going there for so long. What is something that a lot of people wouldn't know about Lake Lawn Resort to go, that would might pique their interest?
6: I think, honestly, it is just the what we have to offer on these grounds is all-encompassing. You think of all-inclusive resorts, and you think of places even out of the country that you have to go. Well, at those all-inclusives, you're looking for great dining. We have that. You're looking for recreation. We have that. Bike riding, walking trails, running.

0: trails. You want to be on the water with the boats, we have that as well. You want an award-winning full-service spa, it's there. And as you mentioned, you're 45 minutes out of Milwaukee, just about an hour out of downtown Chicago. You don't have to travel, especially with some of these airline and gas prices right now. You don't have to travel that far. Just come down and see us a short drive away from the city.
1: Yeah, and the cool thing is it's right off the highway. So you travel, you drive that, but then you get off, and it's literally right there in front of you.
0: It is easy on, easy off, no headaches. We try to take the travel headaches away. Plus, if you are one of those, we are one of the few resorts in the state where you can actually get to by water with your boat. You can bring right up. You, of course, can drive in. We also have a private airstrip at the resort that you can fly into. So you can fly, drive, or boat to Lake Lawn at any point.
1: Yeah, and I've talked to fishing guys on that lake. It is a wonderful lake. It is an awesome scenic opportunity as well. And as you talked about, that great lakefront, what is it, 2 miles of lakefront or whatever it is, it's absolutely stunning out there.
0: It really is. It's a beautiful lake, beautiful homes, great scenery, great fishing. I mean, muskie, walleye, large and smallmouth bass, northern. It's stocked really well, and you can't go out on Delavan Lake and not catch something. So if you're coming down to fish, it's a great lake. You're going to have a great time, and you'll definitely create some memories out on the water.
1: Something for everybody, Lake Lawn Resort in Delavan, Wisconsin. Brandon McConnell, corporate executive out there at Lake Lawn Resort. Thanks for joining us on WTMJ Outdoors, Brandon.
0: My pleasure, Steve. Thank you.
1: All right, lots more to come on the show, including a visit from Rose Gray, talking about travel in Wisconsin and beyond. We'll do that after this, 620 WTMJ.
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4: 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And I had a chance to hang out with her recently and talk about travel. And as we celebrate the outdoors in Wisconsin and traveling around the world, in my case, and many of your case as well, I thought, let's have a long-form conversation on the program with Rose Gray, travel expert extraordinaire, fun lady, smart lady when it comes to travel, and all things travel on this week's episode of WTMJ Outdoors. Rose Gray.
5: I was going to ask you this. So as a fan of, I'm an amateur archaeologist.
6: Okay.
5: You know what that means? I love all of that. I want to dig stuff.
6: I've seen you touch old
5: touch
6: things.
5: Touch old things many places. My wife constantly reminds me that. Why are you touching that old thing? Because that's what I'm here for.
6: Right.
5: But do you ever set up trips where people go, because I think this is a thing, a growing interest in like volunteering to like participate in these things.
6: Yes, it's a challenge to do it. And sometimes all we are doing from the outset is helping them get the airfare to get where they're going to do it, because typically those are arranged by universities.
5: Yeah.
6: So somebody's just asking us, we all need to meet in Cairo. We all need to meet in whatever city it might be. And then we're moving on from there. And we can help with other things. And a lot of times when people are finished with that gig, they're ready then to add 3 days of rest and relaxation because they're exhausted.
5: Pool time.
6: Yeah.
5: And
6: they're exhausted.
5: So you're on last month on a podcast, Videology Podcast is where you're at, and we were talking about Julia Fellow's trip to England, and fantastic. Hopefully you signed up. This one is sort of a general, like, just travel. People always ask me through me to get to you about travel questions.
6: Right.
5: So I'm just going to throw a bunch of stuff at you because this is what the stuff is on people's minds.
6: Okay, what is on people who travel have questions.
5: What is the biggest stumbling block for someone who's never traveled internationally? Like, what's that barrier? What do they need to solve before they make that leap?
6: Not that many years ago, my answer would have been different. My answer today is safety. We get asked about safety all the time.
5: Safety, where they're going.
6: To the destination that they've dreamed of for years. Now there's a conflict in a country, 3 countries over, and how safe will I be if I go to that country?
5: So the answer to that question is, and I've traveled extensively, you have too, I feel pretty safe.
6: I feel pretty safe. One thing is, we must trust our government. Can I believe those words just came out of my mouth? I believe that? But you've got to look at their resources, and their resources, one would only hope, are stellar, that they've got boots on the ground in a particular country, and if they're issuing a warning or giving you a level of

0: caution to exercise when you're in a particular country, they would have had a reason to do that.
1: Another one I get a lot, probably more so than the first question, how soon before it expires should I renew my passport, my TSA pre-check, my global entry? What's the magic number there?
0: In my opinion, it's 6 months, because many countries require 3 months validity on a passport for you to be able to use it to travel to
1: Why
0: their country.
1: That? Why couldn't it be good right till the
0: expiration? Because they just don't. What would happen if you got sick or injured or hurt and you're in a hospital and you had it timed out so that 3 days after you returned from this trip, your passport was going to expire and you're like, whew, I'm safe. And then you're detained for some reason.
1: I've heard you talk about the passport process. That's actually gotten way better.
0: Way better. And again, it's a government organization. So now you can renew online. Now you can renew online.
1: You never have to go anywhere.
0: You don't have to go back to the passport office, which is typically the post office, and do the whole thing over again.
1: Even for a first one?
0: First one you had to go to in person.
1: And I see a lot of people doing it at my local post office.
0: Post office is very, very common. Again, two government organizations working together. Doesn't that make sense? But a lot of times there's clerk of courts, or there's a city clerk, or there's another place you can do it. Just check the hours. Don't assume.
1: One of the other things that's unfortunate, but sometimes on trips, and I've had this happen on some trips I've been on, where someone gets hurt. They fall, they break their wrist, or they, in one case, broke their leg. That involves, if you're smart, insurance. So the question I get is, so am I talking like a comprehensive, the trip part, the medical part, the cancellation, like is it all inclusive, or what should they parse it out? What do you suggest?
0: So one thing you can do is get an annual policy. An annual policy is usually pretty inexpensive, but that's going to cover things like help for the exact reasons you just mentioned. You got hurt on the trip. Some people are unaware of the fact that Medicare doesn't cover you outside of the country. So if you're in that age range, you may not be covered. You might want to check with your employer's policy, because you still may not be covered just because you're not on Medicare. And then the other part of that piece is, what if I have to cancel? Now, on Julia's trip, we have it spelled out very clearly. On Steve's trips, we have it clearly spelled out. If you cancel X amount of days before the trip goes and you've made your final payment, you're going to lose this much money and then this much money. And usually it's 7 days prior or less, you lose everything.
1: Yeah, and I would suggest if you're booking through Fox World Travel, they're experts on the insurance side as well. They will route you in the right direction, make the recommendations, what you might need or not need, but they will tell you this is what we've done and experienced in the past.
0: Right. So you buy an annual policy, and then for each trip, you look at the cancellation penalties, and you might have to subsidize that with a rider or an additional policy to cover those cancellations.
1: All right. This is a fun one.
0: Good.
1: So when you go on a trip that's not work-related, mm-hmm. you're not traveling with Fox, you're just you and the Hubs, family maybe, what are you looking to do that's exciting?
0: So we have a couple standard things that we do. We go to a place called Tryall in Jamaica, T-R-Y-A-L-L. Google it, look it up.
1: I never heard of that.
0: It is 12 miles west of the Montego Bay Airport. It is where the Johnny Walker Classic Golf Tournament was held for many, many years. 18-hole championship golf course, 2,200 acres with more than 75 privately owned villas scattered throughout the property. Some down at the waterfront. We choose not to stay down there. When we have little kids, we don't want them running back and forth to the golf pro shop. We like to stay up top in the hills. Lennox Lewis, who's married to a former Miss Jamaica.
1: Lennox Lewis.
0: The boxer.
1: Yeah, yeah.
0: She is married to a former Miss Jamaica. They have a villa on this property.
1: Have you been to the villa?
0: No, it's got two dogs and a gate.
1: So, again, given what you do, travel expert, Fox Road Travel, can you separate that from like your job from your just want to have fun?
0: In other words, can I give up the whistle and the clipboard?
1: Yeah, yeah, yeah.
0: Not easily.
1: Yeah,
0: not
1: easily. Like scheduling.
0: But that's why people, not so much. That's why people like traveling with me, because on a vacation. Because if something does go wrong, I can pretty easily solve it or help you solve it. But leave me alone. Do you want to go off and see the Rose Hall where the witch was? I can arrange that, but I'm not going.
1: Has anything surprised you recently? Because you've been doing this for a while.
0: Over 40 years.
1: Yeah, anything surprised you recently? I was like, I've never seen that before.
0: I'm trying to think if anything has. Somebody just told me about a product. I'm trying to think what it was. Well, I just figured out to use Google Translate when I'm looking at a menu.
1: Which is awesome.
0: Yeah, isn't it awesome? I mean, this is pretty, within the last year, this is pretty new to me.
1: Yeah, you know, here's the thing. People sometimes poo-poo the technology, but there's some pretty good ones on your smartphone that you can actually make, like the Google Translate. I saved a woman from missing her shuttle.

0: Well, because I couldn't talk to her. We're just going back and forth with our smartphones.
1: Well, that's another good example, not just for menus. Lisa, I'm thinking of food. You're thinking of helping people. That's nice. But yes, you can speak to one another because you speak into the speaker and then it translates what you said. So that's something I learned within the last year.
0: Have you ever been afraid on a trip?
1: Yes. When we went to Tunisia, when it very first opened back up to visitors,

0: incredible thing that I've run into bats on trips.
1: Yes, I was actually in a beautiful, beautiful hotel, and they thought they were giving me such a wonderful room because it was way up top, and it was in Bruges, Belgium, and it had bats.
0: Yeah, not a fan of bats.
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0: This is sort of a subjective question, but I'm going to ask it anyway. What do you think the best meal you ever had on one of these trips is?
1: It probably was the Tuscan trip when we ate that...
0: Farm to table.
1: Farm to table. It never stopped. The food never. I'm not judging it based on quantity.
0: We were in a double digit of courses.
1: Yes.
0: And it literally did not stop. We gave him a standing ovation at the end. It was so good.
1: It was. And again, it was little plates coming out little by little. How we as Americans should eat a big, long, languishing meal instead of forking it down and leaving.
0: Yeah, I remember most of that, but then the wine started to catch up because there was also unlimited wine.
1: There was.
0: I think it was locally sourced.
1: This family, probably the atmosphere in the family also helped make it so spectacular.
0: I want to share the story because I think it's part of the Fox Road travel experience, and you're like the expert of experts. But one of the cool things, because people ask me what it's like to be on a listener trip, it's a great way to meet new people, especially... I'll be honest, in my age group, my demo, I've made some lifelong friends from these trips. You get to experience all the cool stuff wherever, you know, every place you go has different cool stuff, from Italy to France to Malta to Germany, four countries along that stretch. You can take the rivers up, England, wherever you go, there's always something cool to see. But the coolest part to me is the relationships you make on those trips.
1: And you say, what do these people all have in common? They wanted to go to that destination. Mm-hmm. That's your beginning point. That's your starting point. And some people say, oh my gosh, I have too many friends. I don't need any more friends. I would like some new friends. My old friends, they're fine. We get together periodically. But some new injection of friends into one's life, I think, is pretty cool.
0: Yeah, and we've met Jose and Dorothy and Dennis and Stacy, and we're going out to dinner this week with Greg and Michelle. It's like, awesome.
1: Yes.
0: New friends.
1: Yes, exactly.
0: All right. So later this year, because this is airing in May, later this year, I'm getting a tattoo on a listener trip in Hawaii. So my wife has like almost like a prop bed going that I'm going to cry one, And two, wimp outs.
1: I don't think you'll wimp out. I think too many people know about this, and I know your integrity. You can't back out now.
0: Absolutely not.
1: You can't back out. I'm not going to. No.
0: I'm looking forward to it, actually.
1: Right. And can I see a tear drizzle down your cheek?
0: You're predicting this?
1: Sure. But it's probably because of the prickness. It's not because that you're it's not constant
0: pain.
1: Maybe
0: it's tears of joy.
1: It could be tears of joy.
0: Because I'm getting a representative tattoo that, like, it's a compass. With four things that mean a lot to me. One of them is blackjack. And my wife reminded me, is my name on there anywhere? And I go, no, because you never put my rule is never no names on tattoos.
1: That makes perfect sense.
0: Right?
1: I don't think that's

0: Great idea.
1: You don't have anyone's name tattooed on your body.
0: I do not.
1: All right. Smart call.
0: I think that's a smart call. So we're going to do it. And then Steve reminded me as we were sending this all up. This is how much in research he does. He said, it's got to be on the last island because then I can't go swimming after
1: otherwise, that. You had it scheduled for like the second day.
0: Yeah,
1: I'm locked out of swimming.
0: I know.
1: And the listeners want to see this body in a swimsuit.
0: They do, because one of your partners has made you... Milwaukee Weight Loss has helped you develop that new great... Not new. Find your old great body.
1: All right. Julia Fellow, England. I'm still your favorite, though.
0: You are. You'll never not be my favorite. But Julia's on a roll, so let's... And when Julia gets something going...
1: She's also way younger than me.
0: She's way younger than you, so I could be doing this with Julia forever.
1: She has a future where, you know, my time's limited.
0: Okay, well... My time's limited, too, however.
1: Because you are older than
0: I am older than Steve, but I'm not ready to stop yet.
1: All right,
0: yet.
1: Ching, ching to a future glass of wine together.
0: Yeah, ching, ching.
1: All right.
0: We'll do it.
1: Podcast, Cafetiology Podcast, wherever you get your podcast. She is Rose Gray, Fox World Travel. What's that quick thing you do with to tell people how to find Fox World Travel? 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Always get you there.
0: It'll get you there eventually as long as they set it up.
1: Or 866-GO-FOX-GO.
0: That's the best one.
1: That hasn't changed in like forever.
0: Well, and you don't have much to do with our trips, meaning as far as we've booked everything you need. But when you talk to somebody at Fox World Travel in person, that's the best.
1: They are as good as a... Trust me. I've traveled my whole life. I used to travel for work every week. They are the best at what they do. It's Fox World Travel. It's right here in good old Wisconsin. Where's your home base?
0: Oshkosh,
1: yeah. I probably know half your staff, if not more. They find some of the best, amazing people, not just on the work side, fun people.
0: That's right.
1: Great to talk to, easy to talk to. I can't tell how many recommendations I made. People go, oh, my God, that Katie was awesome.
0: That's right. That's right. And again, you can certainly book this trip online or any trip online that you see at foxworldtravel.com under the groups tab. But in the end, you're going to speak to somebody anyway because they're going to follow up. Okay, we want to get to know you.
1: All right. Maybe we'll do a follow-up podcast after the Hawaii trip just to see how it all shook out.
0: Yeah. Oh, we'll tell tales.
1: Yeah. I don't think I'm going to cry, though.
0: Yeah. I can see a tear trickling down
1: Rose
0: the old boy's
1: said I
0: face.
1: Will cry. I don't think so.
2: 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Thanks to Rose Gray and all my guests on this week's episode of WTMJ Outdoors.
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1: Welcome back to WTMJ Outdoors. You know, if you listen to this show, I do a lot of different topics. It's not just recreation, not just hunting and fishing and all the things we love to do here in Wisconsin in the summer and winter and fall and spring, but it's also about our natural resources. And I haven't had this opportunity in the first year of WTMJ Outdoors. And if you don't know, we just celebrated our one-year anniversary. Talking about trees. So if you've been out in the environment, great state of Wisconsin, you know the trees are a big part of our landscape. I thought, let's talk to a local tree expert, a local arborist, and that, in that case, the expert today is Adam Passot, and he's joining us on WTMJ Outdoors. Welcome.
2: Thank you. Appreciate it.
1: All right. So, we all know what trees are. We see them every day. I've trimmed my own trees in my yard, and you do it for a living. What are some of the things we should know about the trees that certainly surround us in our state of Wisconsin and beyond?
2: Yeah, they're worth a large amount of value to our landscape and to our urban environment. They kind of, you know, offset all the gas that we burn and diesel. So I like to plant as many trees as possible, just to clean our air, clean our water. They do a lot for us, provide a lot of shade and cool off our homes. Where my dog sits in the summer.
1: Right. The shade thing's interesting because we're into the hot months. That's one of the reasons I wanted to have you on is there are certainly risks to trees. You know, we all know that once the freeze goes away and snow and cold, that bugs are part of our environment as well. And there's certainly some challenges for trees given the heat and the arrival of bugs. So let's talk about some of the things that we should be thinking about when it comes to our trees and some of the pests that can make their life miserable.
2: Yeah, so right now we're starting treatments, injections into trees, ash trees specifically, that get emerald ash borer. If you haven't treated your ash tree yet, it's probably dead. But if you've been treating it and it's still alive, still got to do the treatment every 2 years, keep it alive. And, you know, there's all kinds of different insects that spread other diseases. There's picnic beetles that spread oak wilt in our area, Delafield, you know, Heartland. There's a lot of oak wilt going around. So
1: it might be an obvious question, yeah. But what's a warning sign? I would assume that dropped leaves would be a big one. But what else should we be looking at when we're worried about the health and safety of our trees?
2: Yeah, you're looking for dropping leaves for sure on oak wilt. Flagging is where a leaf kind of droops straight down. That's a big sign of, say, oak wilt. And you got lacy leaves that are on the ground from Japanese beetles, which are invasive species. If a tree puts a lot of energy into its leaves, and if it loses those leaves prematurely, it puts a big stressor on it. So protecting our leaves throughout the season is important.
1: Young trees, people, let's say they planted them within the last few years, should they be watering them?
2: Yeah, especially in this little drought that we're going through. Trying to keep them watered, just do a good soaking around the drip line, not so much next to the trunk, but a little bit farther out from the trunk, maybe 15 minutes per spot, a couple of times a week. Keep those, you know, newer roots able to grow and anchor the tree nicely.
1: The other big one that I always, 'cause I do a lot of landscaping work for family and friends and neighbors and stuff, and the big one is mulch around trees. You're an expert. What's the right way to mulch around a tree?
2: Oh, man, I love this topic. I love mulch so much. There's certain mulches which are fantastic. Shredded oak hardwood bark mulch is the best. There's a lot of colored mulches out there that's just ground up pallets. Not great for trees. Sometimes can take more nitrogen away from trees than it can provide, but... a nice 3-inch layer.

0: around the trees, not touching the trunk. Mulch is fantastic as long as it's not piled up on the trunk. That mulch touching the trunk can create a lot of moisture, decay, so let's keep it off the trunk.
1: As somebody who spends all their time with trees and sort of their proper care, you mentioned ash trees, and I know from my community we had a severe dying off of ash trees. You mentioned treatments. Is that a putting off of the inevitable with ash trees, or can you actually save a tree?
0: Oh, yeah, you can definitely save a tree. At this point, if it hasn't been treated, it's probably got a lot of insects in it, and there's probably not many leaves left, if any. If they're still looking pretty decent, pretty thick, there's going to be ash borer in there, but with the right injection, you can definitely kick them out. And as long as the tree is kind of able to close over the damage, it can be saved indefinitely as long as you keep up the injections.
1: Has that sort of ebbed? I mean, are we still talking about a significant ash tree kill dying off, or is it sort of getting better?
0: Oh, it's definitely getting better. There's never going to be just a removal of all the ash trees. Ash tree dies, and then from the base, from the root system, sprouts up more ash, sprouts. So they're going to grow up to about 7 inches in diameter, and then the ash borer is going to attack them again and kill them, and it's just a big cycle. But the ash is never really going to go away, even though all these emerald ash borers killed the majority of them.
1: All right, so I'm going to give you a chance. My favorite tree is a sort of a white oak tree, but I know everybody has their own maple trees and sugar maples, all that. And even in some cases, I've got a Japanese maple tree that I've started to fall in love with. What's your favorite tree as somebody who does this for a living?
0: I love so many trees, but I love the Kentucky coffee tree.
1: What's that?
0: It's considered native. Obviously, it's originally was from Kentucky, but the Native Americans and the people who were coming through the area needed some coffee. And they would use the beans. They would roast the beans. If you don't roast the beans, they're toxic. But if you roast them, you can, pour water over them after they're cracked up. And just like coffee, not as good as coffee, but, it gets you through the hard times of not having coffee beans. So it's a very unique tree. It's got multiple leaflets. It lets in filtered shade. It produces its own nitrogen, so it's just a really cool tree, and it's kind of an ugly duckling. It's really thick branches. When it's young, it looks very strange. I was a bit of an ugly duckling myself, but and then in the summer, it's got these big, beautiful leaves, and it's just gorgeous.
1: Well, you definitely know your stuff. Local arborist from Davey Tree Experts, tree expert on all things trees, and you certainly demonstrated that. Thanks for joining us in WTMJ Outdoors.
0: Yeah, thanks so much for having me.
1: All right, we'll wrap it up after this.

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4: 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Thanks to Brandon McConnell from Lake Lawn Resort. Fantastic resort in Delavan, Wisconsin. Rose Gray from Foxwood Travel and Adam Passow from Davies Tree Experts on all things trees. He even had a favorite tree I never heard of, Kentucky Coffee Tree. I'll have to look that up. Thanks for joining us. We'll be back next Saturday.

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1: 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And if you're just joining us for the first time, nice to have you along today. I want to start by sending a big thank you out to our sponsor, Dr. Newton's Naturals. 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And I want you to check them out when you have a chance because they really have some great products to improve your health and the health of your family. Okay, on today's show, we're talking about vitamin D, sometimes referred to as the sunshine vitamin, but folks, here's the problem. Many of us aren't getting enough sunshine lately between slathering on those powerful sunscreens and spending more time indoors, and what it really comes down to is this vitamin D deficiency that's out there is causing an avalanche of health problems for 70% of our population, ranging from pain, loss of balance, muscle weakness, depression, increased blood pressure, arthritis, memory loss, and even a compromised immune system. And I have Dr. Michael Pincus with me today to talk about the most effective way to get vitamin D. Dr. Pincus, it's good to talk to you again.
2: Chris, it's great to be back. Thank you.
1: You know, many of you know that Dr. Pincus is a nationally recognized authority on natural and alternative health. He's a successful chiropractor. He's worked with top Hollywood celebrities, professional and Olympic athletes, and he continues to be very involved in some of today's top health concerns. And let's kind of start at the top, Dr. Pincus, and talk a little bit about what are some of the warning signs that you may be deficient in vitamin D?
2: Okay, well, part of it is how you feel. And one of the things, Chris, is being tired for no apparent reason.
1: Okay.
2: But on the reverse side of that, I've seen that a lack of vitamin D affects your sleep. Okay, another big sign is that your bones ache. Now, there's a lot of people listening who've been diagnosed with osteoporosis, which is a thinning of the bone.
1: Mm-hmm.
2: But again, a vitamin D deficiency. A big one is muscle weakness. So you try to get up from a couch, you get in and out of a car, and you're finding it more and more difficult. And that's leading to the high, high prevalence of people falling and injuring themselves.
1: Ah, okay. All right.
2: Which is a huge problem.
1: Right, exactly.
2: Another one is you tend to get more colds, especially upper respiratory problems.
1: Okay.
2: Problems with

0: Blood pressure, cardiovascular problems, digestive problems, constipation, bloating, gas.
1: Mm-hmm.
0: It's very, very common. And if you're a diabetic, there's all kinds of data about being deficient in vitamin D, and the list goes on and on. It's a huge problem.
1: What does vitamin D actually do in the body? What is it used for?
0: Well, when we use the word vitamin, it's actually kind of a misnomer because vitamin D is actually a hormone.
1: Okay.
0: And this regulates thousands of genes in the body. Everything from pain, blood sugar, immune system, blood pressure, bone strength. Plus, vitamin D has been linked to maintaining colon health, breast, prostate, and ovarian health. But I'll tell you what, the way we're taking vitamin D is all wrong. It's all messed up.
1: Well, why do you say that? Why is it messed up?
0: Well, first of all, you go to your doctor and they say, yeah, I'm going to put you on a vitamin D supplement, and it's like 400 international units, which is totally worthless. Or God forbid, if you're listening right now and you're taking a multivitamin and you think you're covered, that's why you're on 6 or 8 or 10 different prescription drugs. I'll tell you that right now.
1: Mm.
0: Because your body is not getting enough D. The other thing is that vitamin D is an oil. You don't absorb oils in your body. They're very difficult to digest.
1: Okay.
0: So I've come up with my own vitamin D, which I call Dr. Pincus's vitamin D3 formula.
1: So, Dr. Pincus, what makes your fast melt vitamin D formula so unique?
0: Well, Chris, first of all, I put 5,000 units of vitamin D3 per serving in each tablet so you can actually feel the difference. I wanted to give you enough dosage so it really goes to work. Second, I use the right type of vitamin D in my formula, which is superior and readily available so your body can digest it, and this is known as vitamin D3. And third, my formula is a fast melt tablet that's available for immediate absorption.
1: You know, you mentioned that vitamin D is an oil. So how were you able to make your formula into a fast melt?
0: Well, good question, Chris. Here's what I've done. I've worked with an advanced team of scientists, and these guys, they know their stuff, and they're using this technology to convert vitamin D, which is an oil, into a dry powder. And once they do that, they put it in this fast dissolving melt for immediate absorption and quick results that you can feel.
1: What's some of the feedback that you're getting, Dr. Pincus, from people that are taking your fast melt D3?
0: Well, I'm getting tons of feedback. You know, I've got people that email me. Here's an email from Betty, and she writes, I was diagnosed with a severe vitamin D deficiency, and she said she tried many other vitamin supplements.
1: Okay.
0: And then she discovered my D3, and she said she went back to her doctor, had her blood test, and her blood test went back into a normal range just within weeks.
1: Wow. All right, folks, I want to take a moment here to let you listeners know that if you want to try Dr. Pincus's vitamin D3 formula, there's a special toll-free number for you to call. 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And when you do call and order, you will not be automatically enrolled in one of those monthly subscription programs. This is a one-time order. So the number to call is 1-800-476-5613. I'll give it to you again. It's 1-800-476-5613. All right, for those of you just joining us, I have Dr. Michael Pincus on the line with us today. We've been talking about Dr. Pincus's fast

0: Melt Vitamin D3 formula. And this vitamin D deficiency is really an epidemic now, causing all kinds of health concerns. But the issue is, even if you're trying to get vitamin D back in your body, you're most likely taking the wrong type or the wrong form of vitamin D the wrong way, maybe not even getting enough of it. And Dr. Pincus, why don't we start here by talking about, you know, why is this deficiency such an epidemic, despite all of the awareness and the products that you see on the store shelves containing vitamin D?
1: Well, yeah, that's a good point. 70% of us in this country are deficient in vitamin D. The fact is that your body needs vitamin D. This is a hormone that should be there, and it's not there. And the statistics show that back in the 70s when we started getting cable networks and, of course, with the internet, we're not going outside, and most of us get no vitamin D from the sun.
0: What makes your Fast Melt D3 formula a much better choice?
1: Well, Chris, first of all, I put 5,000 units of vitamin D3 per serving in each tablet so you can actually feel the difference. Second, I use the right type of vitamin D in my formula. And third, I've worked with an advanced team of scientists, and they're using this technology to put it in this fast dissolving melt for immediate absorption and quick results that you can feel.
0: Now, is your Fast Melt Vitamin D3 formula manufactured here in the U.S., Dr. Pincus?
1: Yeah, absolutely. My formula is manufactured right here in the USA, Chris. In fact, we have a facility that is a cGMP certified lab, which means current good manufacturing practices. And this is an FDA mandated set of rules that we follow. As a matter of fact, just recently the FDA came in and did an inspection, and they said, hey guys, keep up the good work.
0: Now, you mentioned earlier that there's a strong connection between vitamin D and diabetes. Talk a little bit about how your Fast Melt D3 formula could help folks that are dealing with diabetes or even at risk of getting diabetes.
1: Well, yeah, diabetes is a huge problem. And in type 2 diabetics, what we find is that there's plenty of insulin in the body, but the insulin is not recognized by the cells. And so what vitamin D3 does is it takes that problem and it seems to fix it. Now, they've studied vitamin D3 and it's improved this insulin signature by 60%. And just to give you a comparison, the most popular diabetic drug improves at 13%.
0: Wow. Now, let me ask you this, Dr. Pincus. How can your Fast Melt D3 formula help boost your immune system?
1: Vitamin D is responsible for 200 different chemicals that your immune cells produce to fight off bacteria and viruses. Listen, if you're someone that's susceptible to having any type of cold, flu, I would start right now taking one of my vitamin D3 melts every day. And one of the nice things about this is that besides your immune system being better, you'll find your energy better, you'll find less pain, less arthritic type pain, more mobility, flexibility, better muscle strength. And if you're someone who's concerned about falling, you'll have better balance and a better sense of walking, which is so important these days.
0: So, and how do you take it, Dr. Pincus?
1: You can take it in the morning. You can take it at night. You don't need water, and you put it in your mouth and, you know, maybe count to 30, it's gone.
0: Wow. And maybe you can share again for those that may have just joined us some of the responses that you get from people that have been taking your formula and what kind of results have they seen?
1: Let me tell you my own story. So over the summer, I didn't take as much of my D3. I was actually traveling, and I ran out of it. So what happened to me is, you know, I'm basically pain-free, but all of a sudden I started having pain in my hand. I go, what is this? This is weird. But then I realized that I had run out of my D3 formula, and I went off of it for several weeks. And the minute I started going on it, it took about 7, maybe 8 days, the pain went away.
0: Wow.
1: Crazy, isn't it?
0: That's how you know something's working, right? If you stop and the health issues come back, well, there's your answer.
1: That's the best test that anyone can listen to, especially if you're on the fence. You're going, well, I wonder if this is really for me. And what I would do, Chris, is next time you give out the number to have people order, is go ahead and order it. I know you mentioned it's a risk-free offer, and go ahead and try it yourself and stay on it for 5, 6 weeks. And then if you still doubt it, then go off of it and see if anything gets worse.
0: And again, folks,

0: 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This is a one-time order, folks. So the number to call is 1-800-476-5613. I'll give it to you again. 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So what do you think, folks? Are you one of the 70% of people listening most likely taking the wrong type of vitamin D supplement? Joining us today is our good friend, Dr. Michael Pincus, and we've been talking about his fast melt vitamin D3 formula. And Dr. Pincus, what you're saying is that most of us are deficient in vitamin D. And because of that deficiency, it's causing health issues like pain, muscle weakness, immune problems, and that most vitamin D supplements are not the best form. And more importantly, it's not the right amount of vitamin D to really make an impact. Is that what you're saying?
1: Yeah, it's exactly what I'm saying, Chris. It's a multifaceted problem where, one, we're not getting enough vitamin D3 in our system.
0: Mm-hmm.
1: Vitamin D3 is responsible for activating 2,000 different genes in the body, controlling everything from diabetes to hormone production to muscle strength, heart beating correctly, digestion, immune system. It's a really long list, and honestly, it surprised me because in medical school, we learned that vitamin D was necessary for the bones. We get enough being outside and in our milk, and end of story.
0: Right.
1: And for the first 20-some years of my practice, I never prescribed vitamin D. I just didn't think it was necessary. And then in the early 2000s, the studies started coming out, and now there's over 2,300 studies that just show that vitamin D is absolutely necessary. It's not just a good idea. It's absolutely necessary. It's a hormone that should be in the body, and it's not there.
0: Can you share some of that research, Dr. Pincus? And more importantly, what's the conclusion of the research related to vitamin D?
1: Well, one of the biggest studies ever on vitamin D were from the U.S. Navy.
0: Okay.
1: So I think it was like 145,000 men and women were studied, and they found that the number one non-combat reason that people died in the Navy was due to melanoma.
0: So skin cancer.
1: So I'm reading this study, you know, I kind of paused right there, and I went, yeah, it makes sense. You know, people are out on the decks of ships in the equator and all over the world, and they're getting the harmful
0: exposure,
1: UV sun rays, and they're developing skin cancer. But then I read on, and it said most of the victims were office workers, like clerks and people in hangars and inside. And I went, oh, my God.
0: Hmm.
1: So it was a link going back to vitamin D deficiency in the body.
0: What about muscle and bone strength? Can your D3 formula help with that?
1: Yeah, it's critical. Like if you're someone that's over 50, especially, you're seeing a progression of the core muscles in your body starting to slow down. First, it's kind of a clumsiness, that people kind of feel like they're getting clumsy physically. And then it's a lack of flexibility, that you start to stiffen up, and you feel it at night especially.

0: especially if you're in bed, rolling from side to side, you'll wake up with your knees hurting, your legs are restless, your shoulders hurt. That's that stiffness setting in that's associated with the lack of this vitamin D3 in my formula. So if you're someone listening right now and you're having a lot of joint pain, bone pain, muscle pain, fibromyalgia, I would say start on my formula like immediately and start taking one or two of my vitamin D3s a day for the first week or two to get your doses up quickly.
1: So let me ask you about these gummy vitamins. Does that work? Can you put enough vitamin D into a little gummy bear, and is that the best way to get it into your body?
0: No, of course not, Chris. You know, they'll go to any type of lengths to try to market things that seem good, but you're taking a lot of sugar and gelatin and wax. My thing is, it's not what you take, it's what your body absorbs.
1: Well, I want to talk more about what happens when people start taking your Fast Melt D3 formula.
0: Boy, that's a really good question, because the first area that the vitamin D seems to affect is your energy, your sleep, your outlook, your moods. And then after being on it for a while, your core strength will come back. So for those of you who have slowed down, you're going to feel more energy, like physically. So it's kind of like feeling a little bit younger, Chris.
1: And who wouldn't want that?
0: Right.
1: And maybe you can share again, for those that may have just joined us, some of the responses that you get from people that have been taking your formula, and what kind of results have they seen?
0: Well, one of the surprising ones was I gave it to my brother-in-law, who had gone to his doctor and was very concerned about his cholesterol, his blood fat, and his weight. And I put him on my vitamin D3, and he went back in 3 months later, and his blood profile was perfect.
1: All right, I want to take a moment here to let you listeners know that, again, if you want to try Dr. Pincus' vitamin D3 formula, there is a special toll-free number for you to call right now. 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So that number to call is 1-800-476-5613. And keep in mind, folks, you have absolutely nothing to lose here, because Dr. Pincus' vitamin D3 formula is guaranteed to be safe and effective, or your money back. And when you do call an order, you're not going to be enrolled in one of those automatic monthly subscription programs. This is a one-time order. So I encourage you, the number to call is 1-800-476-5613. I'll give it to you again. It's 1-800-476-5613. So how about it, folks? I mean, what it really comes down to here is we're not getting the right form or enough vitamin D delivered the right way, which is why we have so many of these health concerns that you probably can't put your finger on. And Dr. Pincus, I want to start just recapping here that there are a couple different forms of vitamin D, and maybe explain why the typical form that you would find in most off-the-shelf D formulas is different from what you've put together here.
0: Well, there's vitamin D2 and there's vitamin D3. And D2 is the type of vitamin D that has to be activated by your body. So it has to be converted into vitamin D3. Vitamin D3 is the activated form, so it's ready to go to work. Now, the vitamin D3 that I use in my formula, I think it's the best, because I've seen the best results with myself, my family, with my patients. Plus, I've worked with the lab where the people in the lab have taken this, and they test their blood every day to see how the D is going, and it's going up and out through.

0: of the roof where it should be.
1: Wow. So, Dr. Pincus, I mean, who should consider taking your fast melt vitamin D formula?
0: Well, I would definitely start with kids for development and immunity. Obviously, young adults in their 20s need vitamin D to keep their immune system strong.
1: Mm-hmm.
0: Then men and women in their 30s, you're talking about heart health, immunity, cardiovascular problems start to turn on. But it's also the child-rearing years, and vitamin D for pregnant women is very, very important.
1: Mm-hmm.
0: People in their 40s... That's when, you know, you start feeling more of those aches and pains like you've never felt before. You think you're getting older. And again, it's important for your hormones and to keep yourself physically active. And of course, when you're in your 50s, you start feeling stiffer. You can't golf. You can't play tennis. You know, you start becoming aware of your body not functioning.
1: Mm-hmm.
0: And then people over 60, I just wish that every senior citizen would go on this formula. Imagine living in your senior years where you have confidence in your balance and you're able to have the energy to get things done and mental clarity. You know, this is more and more important as we go along because people are living longer, but the quality of life is not great.
1: You know, is it ever too late, Dr. Pincus, such that your fast melt D3 formula wouldn't be a worthwhile investment?
0: If you can see the breath on the mirror in the morning, then you know that you're a candidate for this. Because a lot of the things that people suffer from, they're suffering from a lack of this vitamin in their body. So it's never too late to try something like this. And the sooner you can get on my formula, the better odds you're going to have of having a really healthy, high energy, high mobility life from here on out.
1: Yeah, well, it makes a lot of sense. And Dr. Pincus, what can someone expect when they start taking your fast melt D3 formula?
0: Well, you're going to notice within the first several days that something's changing in your body because this kickstarts so many different cycles in your body that you'll start having less pain, having more energy, and having better mental clarity, better sleep. Your moods can be affected by this. Vitamin D3 is necessary to get these things running.
1: Well, Dr. Pincus, unfortunately, we only have a few minutes left. Anything else you want to share with our audience here in our final minutes?
0: For those of you listening, we've covered a lot of ground. Working with the body is tricky, as you know. And we're talking to your listeners of your show. You know, they're of all walks of life with all various conditions. And so I'm trying to give some good health advice here, Chris. The point is get yourself out of it. Get yourself on this formula and see for yourself. It's not against the law for you to try something to see if it works.
1: That's an, it's an interesting way to put it.
0: That's all we're doing. We're talking about nutrition. We're not talking about rocket science here.
1: Right,
0: but
1: right.
0: But there's a lot of science behind what I'm talking about. The key is to get on this formula and give it a month or two. Every day, take one of these things. And start to see improvements in your pain, your blood pressure, your blood sugar, your energy, your sleep habits. This is my appeal to your listeners to get on this formula and try it for themselves.
1: Well, Dr. Pincus, again, thank you for taking time to be with us today.
0: Thank you, Chris.
1: All right, folks. Well, here is your final opportunity. If you want to try Dr. Pincus's vitamin D3 formula, there's a special toll-free number for you to call. 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

0: 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I'm Chris McKay. Have a great day, everybody.
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2: 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Okay, today I'm going to start with a question, so listen up. Are you in pain? Or if not you, do you know someone who is? Okay, well, we have the great fortune of having Dr. Janet McCarroll back in the studio with us today, and she's going to be talking about why pain has become an epidemic in this country and why so many people out there are suffering day after day after day needlessly. Well, Dr. Janet, it's great to have you back on the show. Great to see you again.
3: Oh, it's good to see you too, Chris. Thanks for having me back.
2: Oh, our pleasure. And for those that may not remember, Dr. Janet is an expert in alternative health and natural pain relief. She's a published author. She's dedicated the past 20 years of her professional career to educating and empowering others to be their own health advocate. She's made appearances on television programs such as Life Today with James Robison, the Christian Television Network, and Doctor to Doctor. She's also been a guest on over 500 secular and Christian radio and TV shows, including The Daily Buzz and Fox affiliates all over the country. Dr. Janet also serves as a member of the American Association of Pharmaceutical Scientists, and she's also a member of the American Association of Nutritional Consultants, and she's created several health formulas now that are literally helping millions of people out there regain their health and wellness. And Dr. Janet, I want to get right into this. I mean, we're talking about pain today, and it always amazes me that, you know, we have the technology to put men on the moon and bring them back again.
3: We do.
2: And yet we can't seem to get a handle on pain relief. I mean, what's going on?
3: The last time I was here, it was estimated that 43 million Americans were dealing with pain in their bodies.
2: That's just astounding.
3: But now that number's doubled to an estimated 86 million American adults. And that's why I'm here today. I really want to talk to you about this epidemic.
2: Well, what kind of pain are we talking about here?
3: All the itises, rheumatoid and osteoarthritis.
2: Mm-hmm.
3: We got the bursitis, the tendonitis. We have fibromyalgia, neck pain and low back pain,
2: mm-hmm.
3: hip pain, knee pain, joint pain. And of course, we have injuries, you know,
2: mm-hmm.
3: and we have the
2: mm-hmm.
3: weekend warrior type things too.
2: Mm-hmm.
3: And actually, Chris, there's over 100 different types of pain syndromes. But the real issue, Chris, is we're failing to get to the root cause of the pain.
2: What's causing this pain epidemic out there? I mean, what is going on?
3: It's just the day that we live in right now. We have more stress than ever before.
2: Yeah,
3: and
2: exactly.
3: That causes pain syndromes ultimately. But I can tell you that there is a real natural solution that can help you get to the root cause of that pain.
2: Mm-hmm.
3: I created my glucosamine cream to take that cream, apply it exactly to where it hurts,
2: mm-hmm.
3: rub it in. It goes in instantly because I wanted to give targeted relief immediately.
2: Okay,
3: so,
2: all right.
3: If you're in pain, you want relief now.
2: Exactly. Well, how fast does your formula work then?
3: Within 15 minutes.
2: Really?
3: 15 minutes. It's worked for me, my family, and hundreds of thousands of other people.
2: Now, for someone that may be interested in considering

0: can it really do for you?
1: Okay, first of all, in 15 minutes, you're going to see reduced pain.
0: Okay.
1: And it's going to help your body to lower inflammation. And with the inflammation lowered, you're going to repair and rebuild your joints. That's going to, in turn, restore flexibility and mobility. You'll see daily, you'll begin to regain your life. You're going to play with your children and grandchildren again. You can get on the floor and get back up off the floor. You can exercise.
0: Right.
1: You can lose weight.
0: Right.
1: You're going to get around with more ease and comfort. And sleep, very importantly, if you can start to sleep again, because I know from personal experience that if you're in pain, you can't sleep. And that's very important when it comes to repairing, regenerating, and reclaiming your life.
0: And people out there are using your formula and getting these benefits?
1: Absolutely. They are, Chris. I hear it every single day. As a matter of fact, I have a few emails and letters that I brought with me, if you have a moment to hear a couple
0: sure,
1: of them.
0: Sure, sure.
1: This is one from Henry. From Ohio. He says, I've been suffering from rheumatoid arthritis for many, many years. I'm 77 years old. I've been using Celebrex and Vioxx and other medications, but never had favorable results. I decided to order your glucosamine cream and have been very pleased with the results. I am now pain-free, for which I thank you. I also have an email quickly from Florence from Hollywood who wrote, it's a miracle. I'm back to working in my yard and riding my bike thanks to you. So those are just little things that I've gotten, but there are hundreds to back those up. So there is a natural way to do this, and through the course of the show, we're going to give the listeners some real help.
0: Folks, I want to take a moment here to let you listeners know that if you want to try Dr. Janet's Extra Strength Glucosamine Pain Relief Formula, there's a special toll-free number to call. 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Okay, well, if you're just joining us, we've been talking with Dr. Janet McCaro. She's a natural health expert. She's also an expert in dealing with pain, pain relief. But we've been talking about how pain has a devastating effect on our overall health, and now how her glucosamine cream, this is a natural solution, is a way to really get to the, the root cause.
1: That's right.
0: Of pain in the body. Before we get into that, Dr. Janet, I'm going to ask you, I know this is hard for you because this is emotional, but I think it's important for people to understand how you got to where you are today or why, what's driving
1: right.
0: you. And if you could share that story, I'd sure appreciate it.
1: Well, it was birthed out of a lot of personal pain and pain that my husband had years ago. He had severe osteoarthritis throughout his body. At the same time, I had fibromyalgia.
0: Right.
1: So I was really on a quest to find something all natural to help him have a better quality of life and for myself as well. I mean, I had to function and raise three children during that time.
0: Well, let's talk a little bit about what's in your glucosamine cream.
1: Well, I did a lot of research.

0: on glucosamine. I knew how good it was. So I came across the fact that emu oil is a powerful natural anti-inflammatory and can carry most any ingredient right through your skin and deliver relief to your area of pain.
1: Okay.
0: So I took emu oil and glucosamine. I used boswellia, which is an Indian herb that's an anti-inflammatory.
1: Okay.
0: Bromelain, that's an enzyme known to be an anti-inflammatory.
1: Okay.
0: MSM, a natural organic sulfur, that is also just as important as glucosamine in rebuilding and repairing our joints.
1: Yeah.
0: And so I put that all together in a cream that actually has no odor. It's greaseless. It doesn't freeze the pain. It doesn't burn the pain. It doesn't irritate your skin. Goes in 15 minutes later, you have relief. And so that's why I'm here, to share what I know and share what I have.
1: Right.
0: Because it
1: right.
0: works.
1: And I have this here, by the way, folks. Glucosamine cream. It comes in a plastic dispenser that has
0: yes.
1: a pump top on it.
0: It's a pump, and it's metered. You'll need 1 to 2 pumps, depending on the area
1: okay.
0: of pain, of inflammation.
1: Right.
0: If it's sanitary, you know,
1: okay.
0: no contamination, so you don't have to worry about it becoming rancid.
1: Okay. Now, in terms of this getting into your body then, you're talking about a couple things right here, not only relieving the pain, but also
0: rebuilding.
1: The rebuilding part. So how does
0: okay.
1: that work?
0: Once you apply the cream to that area that you're going to target,
1: mm-hmm.
0: okay, you get the inflammation to go down and the body heals itself. The body heals itself provided you give it the raw materials it needs. I'm giving you what you need for your body to take over and do the job it was meant to do, and that's heal.
1: Okay. And this is safe. You have nothing that you have to worry about here?
0: You don't have to worry about a thing. If you're taking drugs for pain, it won't conflict with that at all. None of these ingredients
1: okay, I was
0: do.
1: Ask that. Okay. So what is then a realistic expectation? If somebody calls today and wants to try your glucosamine cream,
0: mm-hmm.
1: what would you tell them?
0: I would say within the first 15 minutes, you're going to notice that your pain is greatly reduced or even eliminated.
1: Okay.
0: And then over time, you're going to rebuild and repair your joints with that inflammation being taken down. That's going to restore flexibility and mobility and sleep. I mean, if you can sleep again, that's where our bodies get all of our recuperative, regenerative ability to heal. And then with that being taken care of, all the things that you love to do, you can start doing again, traveling, exercising, so you can lose weight.
1: Right.
0: You can socialize with family and friends. You can be the life of the party.
1: Yeah. Pain really changes who you are because of all of these other things. You
0: That's
1: just
0: right.
1: can't do, or it's very difficult to deal with in terms of living a normal life
0: That's
1: or trying
0: right.
1: to live
0: well,
1: a normal
0: life. Well, you can't.
1: Life.
0: You're right. You
1: right.
0: can't live a normal life anymore.
1: Right.
0: Your life is changed forever until
1: yeah.
0: you get this thing taken care of. And you can.
1: Yeah. And you've got people out there that are already getting great results, right?
0: I brought some more emails and letters if you'd like to hear them.
1: Sure.
0: Okay. Let's see. Chris, here's one from Beverly from California. I would love for you to know how happy I am with your product. My feet and legs are usually in pain from being overweight and on my feet all day. At night, I can hardly get to sleep from the pain. I discovered by applying glucosamine to the painful areas, I'm able to get a good night's sleep. Thank you so much for making this possible. Here's one more, Chris, from Darlene from Pittsburgh, Pennsylvania. It's a miracle in a tube that truly does take away the pain. It works as nothing else I've ever tried. It worked quickly and eliminated all of the pain. You know, so to me,
1: Are these kinds of responses unusual?
0: No.
1: Really?
0: They're the usual.
1: Really?
0: They're the usual. I mean, I must say that it does my heart good to hear these things because I know what it's like to suffer and I know what it's like to get relief. And every time, you know, I get one of these emails or these letters, it just confirms it. Hundreds of thousands of people have used my cream
1: yeah.
0: with great results.
1: That's great.
0: Mm-hmm.
1: All right, folks, I want to take a moment here to let you listeners know that if you want to try Dr. Janet's Extra Strength Glucosamine Pain Relief Formula, there's a special toll-free number to call. 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

0: 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So what do you think, folks? This is pretty interesting, isn't it? Pain obviously is something that is a huge epidemic in this country. I don't think there's many of us, or any of us for that matter, that has not experienced pain from time to time, or maybe it's more serious, more chronic, and looking for a real solution here, understanding that perhaps the pharmaceutical approach is now we know is not the best approach at this point because there are so many side effects associated with these drugs out there.
1: That's right.
0: But looking at it from a natural standpoint, and Dr. Janet's glucosamine cream maybe make some sense here. I mean, this is again, putting back into your body. We do seem to discover time and time again that when you give your body what it needs, it knows what to do with it.
1: It
0: knows how to fix the problem. It's only if it doesn't get those things
1: right
0: that you continue to have the problem. And again, we've been talking about Dr. Janet's glucosamine cream, and this is a number of ingredients that you put together.
1: Right.
0: And is this good for any type of pain?
1: If you have pain of any kind, it's going to make a difference. I mean, I don't care how extreme it is
0: mm-hmm.
1: and how minimal it is. It's going to give you relief. Now, if it's more extreme, of course, it may take a little longer.
0: Mm-hmm.
1: If you can take your pain from a 10 to a 5 and on
0: right.
1: down the line with continued use,
0: mm-hmm.
1: well, I'm telling you, that's very doable.
0: Yeah.
1: So this is really exciting to be able to share this with you.
0: Yeah. Again, I think one of the things that is important for people to understand, because
1: mm-hmm.
0: it's very unique, this is a cream.
1: Yes.
0: This is not a supplement.
1: Yeah, no.
0: There are lots of supplements out there.
1: Uh-huh.
0: And what do you tell someone that comes into your office and says, well, mm-hmm. Dr. Janet, you know, I've tried this, I've tried that, I've tried this, I've tried all of
1: right.
0: these things, and it did not
1: right.
0: work. So therefore, the natural approach doesn't work.
1: First of all, for glucosamine or MSM, for that matter, it takes 90 days for them to notice something, if in fact they're going to notice anything, because they may not be breaking down and absorbing
0: this
1: and utilizing
0: if
1: you're taking it orally.
0: Mm-hmm.
1: And after 3 months, people give up. People in pain, they want relief and they want it now.
0: Right.
1: And that's
0: right.
1: why I developed this cream. Again, 15 minutes, and I am telling you, you'll notice that it's going to the good.
0: Mm-hmm.
1: And so I just give you a challenge, you know, try it. You have nothing to lose.
0: Okay, again, we're talking about Dr. Janet's glucosamine cream here. And Dr. Janet, I mean, somebody calls today, gets your cream and tries it. What should they expect, realistically?
1: Within the first 15 minutes, as you use the cream, you'll notice the pain diminishes. And just as slowly as you got out of life,
0: mm-hmm.
1: you'll start to see yourself come back into life, and you'll see you'll want to call people again. You'll want to talk on the phone. You know, you'll want to go see your neighbors. You'll
0: mm-hmm.
1: want to go
0: mm-hmm.
1: take your kids to the park. You'll want to walk your dog again.
0: Yeah.
1: You'll want to do all these things.
0: I think it's just simple things. You'll wash the car.
1: The things other people take for granted.
0: Right, right.
1: You'll be
0: right.
1: able to do.
0: Right. But on the other hand, people want to know that
1: mm-hmm.
0: This is not just you saying this. They want to know that other people out there have been in their situations and
1: right.
0: have gotten results.
1: Well,

0: I have letters and emails from people all over the country. Does my heart good, yeah. You know, to hear back. I have an email from Kay from New York. She says, I have arthritis in too many places and recently broke my right wrist. All these aches and pains are lessened within a few minutes of using the glucosamine cream. Your dispenser is easy to use and was especially appreciated when my wrist wasn't working very well. I will not be without this product. Here's one more. I've lost the pain in my knees and I can walk without any problems, climb stairs, sleep at night without pain. I'm so glad I heard about the cream. It makes me want to wake up in the morning. And that's exactly what we were just talking about.
1: That's interesting. Makes me want to wake up in the morning.
0: You see what I mean?
1: All right, folks. 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Okay, well, this has been really, really enlightening. We've been talking about pain, which unfortunately is a difficult subject for so many people. And we've been talking about Dr. Janet's glucosamine cream, which contains proven pain-fighting ingredients that not only help to reduce or even eliminate your pain, but also help to rebuild. And
0: that's,
1: I think,
0: right.
1: That's so important. There is an opportunity here to get on a path back to ultimate health.
0: You know, with pain, you have this what-if thinking. What if this isn't going to get better? Am I going to wind up in a wheelchair?
1: Yeah.
0: What do I have? Is this terminal? Is this going to take me out? What's going to happen to my family?
1: Right.
0: What's going to happen to my job? So this is what America is going through. And the stress only perpetuates the pain syndrome.
1: Mm-hmm.
0: And so I'm here to tell you that help is on its way. It's time to take charge. Be proactive. Pick up the phone and try this.
1: So your glucosamine cream is all natural.
0: All natural.
1: And you just rub this right in the area
0: of
1: pain.
0: Put it right where it hurts.
1: Doesn't stink.
0: No
1: smell.
0: Not greasy. Won't ruin your clothes.
1: And this is safe. You don't have to worry about interactions.
0: No.
1: Nothing
0: not
1: to be concerned
0: all.
1: About there. I meant to ask you, is this something that you can continue to use or should continue to use after, you know, let's say that you don't have pain anymore, but
0: keep
1: you still
0: replenishing.
1: Keep, yeah.
0: If it happened once, it can happen again.
1: Yeah.
0: So you want to keep replenishing all those building blocks that help us remain flexible.
1: Right.
0: So
1: right.
0: There you have it. It works. It works. I'm living proof. So.
1: And what should you notice when you start using it?
0: More flexibility, less pain. You'll have more mobility. You're going to sleep better.
1: Mm-hmm.
0: You're going to get back into life.
1: Mm-hmm.
0: You know, it's funny. I have people tell me the first and second day they use it. They go, you know, I have a feeling for the first time that my well-being's returning.
1: Mm-hmm.
0: I'm going to be all right.
1: Yeah. And there are

0: there are literally thousands of people that have benefited already.
1: Absolutely. We know that for a fact. The letters don't stop coming in. So
0: well, can you share a few more with us?
1: Sure. Let's see. I brought some more with me here. We've got Pam from Douglasville, Georgia. She says, my finger swelled and my doctor said it was carpal tunnel syndrome. And I couldn't get any relief, so I rubbed a glucosamine cream on my fingers and hand, and the pain was instantly gone. I keep this by my bed, in my purse, and at my workstation. Thank you, Dr. Janet. And Agnes sent this letter. I knit for hours at a time. It takes all the oil from my skin, and my hands were so bad that they were cracked, bleeding, and very itchy. Plus, my hands hurt a lot, too, sometimes waking me up at night. I would use your glucosamine cream on my hands, and I'd have to tell you that it's better than any hand cream or lotions. Plus, the aching and pain have faded, and my hands have never been so smooth. Emu oil also is an incredible skin conditioner, so that's a side benefit, too.
0: Yeah.
1: So, you know, there's just all kinds of things as the testimonies keep pouring in.
0: Yeah. So. Well, Dr. Janet, unfortunately, we're about out of time here. Any final words of encouragement you want to leave with our listeners today?
1: Yes, absolutely, Chris. You know, pain, it can be your friend because it alerts you to take action. But pain becomes your enemy when you fail to take action. And that's what the show is all about. I want to encourage you to become proactive and go to the root cause of your pain. And I've offered you a real proven solution that's helped hundreds of thousands of people just like you across America over the past 10 years find relief. Now you can be one of them. 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Try my glucosamine cream. You have nothing to lose except your pain. And remember this, it works, it works, it works.
0: 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I'm Chris McKay. 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
5: At 4 o'clock, it's 81 degrees. Saturday, partly cloudy, a high of 86. Tonight, chance of showers and storms, a low of 58. From the WTMJ Breaking News Center, I'm Jen Gregg. Six more previously classified videos and more than 70 files of UFO reports have been released by the Pentagon. News Nation's Jessica Cartaglia has more.
6: Chief Pentagon spokesman Sean Parnell said that the interest in the topic has been unprecedented. The site has received almost 2 billion hits since it launched on May 8th. Officials aren't saying that the files prove that extraterrestrial life exists, but they do say that it's part of this larger transparency effort surrounding UAP encounters.
5: The documents and videos are posted on the Pentagon's official UFO tracking website. In Wisconsin, a 44-year-old woman was flown to the hospital after falling off a motorcycle in Fond du Lac. A 54-year-old man was driving the motorcycle when his female passenger fell off around 6:25 yesterday. The two were traveling west on County Highway T when the accident occurred.
7: I completely alert. She was not wearing a helmet. She does have a gash to the back of her head. They were going about 55 miles per hour.
5: Audio from Broadcastify. Police say speed and alcohol are not factors in the crash. The woman is facing serious injuries. Nobody was wearing a helmet. Franklin police are searching for a man who tried to sexually assault a woman on the Oakleaf Trail.
8: Police say the 41-year-old Franklin resident says she was attacked around 9:15 p.m. last Thursday on the trail between West Drexel Avenue and West Putes Road. The suspect is described as a tan-skinned man around 5'10", between 150 to 180 pounds with a muscular build. He was wearing all black with a face mask and spoke in a deep voice and was last seen running northbound on the trail. Anyone with information should contact the Franklin Police Department. Elizabeth Linton in WTMJ News.
5: And WisDOT says drivers may notice more construction work this weekend as the 894 Lincoln Avenue project continues.
9: Drivers on Highway 100 should expect a tighter work zone this weekend near the 894 Lincoln Avenue project. The DOT's Eric Hansen says the work is affecting a busy southbound stretch.
10: Through early next week, Highway 100 southbound, which is 108th Street, that's reduced from 3 lanes down to 1 lane.
9: The restriction is tied to ongoing road and bridge work in the area.
10: This is to do some asphalt removal and do some bridge repair work.
9: The affected area is between Cold Spring Road and Edgerton Avenue. Debbie Lozaga, WTMJ News.
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0: Time for a WTMJ sports update from the Gruber Law Office's One Call That's All sports desk. The Brewers take down the Phillies in a quick game with a career high for Mazurowski. The Miz struck out a total of 15 batters, leading the crew to win 6-0 Friday night. 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Time for your WTMJ time saver traffic. It looks like there's a crash on the ramp from Greenfield Avenue to I-41 South. Traffic does not seem to be affected by it, though. Your WTMJ five-day forecast. Saturday, partly cloudy, a high of 86. Tonight, chance of showers and storms, a low of 58. Sunday, mostly sunny and breezy, a high of 70. Monday, mostly sunny, a high of 76. Tuesday, partly cloudy, a chance of showers and storms, a high of 77. Wednesday, showers and storms are likely, a high of 75. Right now in Madison, it's 80 degrees, in Green Bay, 78, and in Milwaukee, 81 degrees. I'm Jen Gregg. 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
10: A Milwaukee business leader is fired. The chase for the World Cup begins, and one giant leap for mail delivery. It's all coming up this week on Reporter's Notebook. I'm Adam Roberts.
11: News doesn't start with the headline. It starts with the reporter.
12: She said the words, I won't forget it. What more do you want from me?
13: When your public records request is fulfilled, it feels like you're waking up to a Christmas gift in your inbox.
14: It was on the fly decision making. It was drinking water from a fire hose at that point.
11: Bringing you the story behind the story. This is Reporter's Notebook. Now here's your host, Adam Roberts.
10: Welcome to Reporter's Notebook, where we analyze news from the perspective of the reporter and dive deeper on stories that deserve a closer inspection. I'm Adam Roberts. Thanks once again for joining us. We've got another jam-packed show for you today. Coming up on the program, we've talked a lot in the past week about the decision of the Wisconsin Center District's board to fire its president and CEO, Marty Brooks, for cause, not over a convention center hotel study, not over allegations of sexual harassment, but instead allegations of misappropriation of funds. It's been a roller coaster of a story, and there's been a lot going on behind the scenes that for reporters is difficult to get without the art of sourced reporting, which we have talked about on the show before, and we'll do so again with this story coming up in our next segment with the Milwaukee Journal Sentinel's Tom Dakin, who, among myself and others in the market, have been closely following this story. Also, the FIFA World Cup has officially kicked off in the U.S., Canada, and Mexico. And here in Milwaukee, the excitement is quite palpable, as WTMJ's Neil Doyle will explain. And neither rain nor sleet nor dark of night nor rough waters will keep these mail deliverers from getting posts to people on Lake Geneva. WTMJ's Nazir Spencer shares his experience on Geneva Lake with the mail boat deliverers, an annual tradition every summer here in the state of Wisconsin. But before we get to all of that, I did want to go back and offer some perspective on our severe weather coverage from this past week, particularly Wednesday and Thursday, when we saw a lot of damaging wind, heavy rain, and yes, even some tornado warnings crop up once again in southeast Wisconsin. First, the serious, and then an anecdote from something I did not expect would get as much coverage as it did. First, the serious, though, and there was a lot of serious damage done, both from a tornado which passed through Kenosha County and into the Racine County area on Thursday, as well as just straight-line damaging winds in Dodge County, a region of southeast Wisconsin that has seen a lot of damaging severe weather over the past few years. Recall last year, the city of Mayville received a direct hit from a tornado, a city very close to my heart, as that really was where I got my start in radio at WMDC, the Great 98, right in downtown Mayville. But this time around, it was the city of Horicon that took a direct hit from these straight-line winds, as captured in this social media video from right in the heart of downtown.

0: those witnesses capturing as portions of downtown Horicon roofs were ripped right off, windows blown out. Highway 33 through downtown looked like an absolute mess after the severe weather passed through. Mayor of Horicon, Josh Moss, was on Wisconsin's Afternoon News the following day, mentioned all of that damage and the fact that around 24 people were unable to return to their homes.
1: Red Cross and St. Vincent de Paul, who gives out the three-day, you know, vouchers to stay in hotels, we're looking at putting in 14, 15 into hotels for three nights. And because the condition of these apartments, some of them won't be move-inable 9 to 12 months from now. So we're going to have to find them somewhere to move.
0: Fast forward a day later, and yet another round of severe weather passed through on Thursday, though it was much more limited in the area of direct damage. On Wednesday, the whole area of southeast Wisconsin got in on some of it. But Thursday, the damage was limited to the southern portion of our listening area, particularly in Racine and Kenosha County. And one witness who spoke with WTMJ's Eric Bilstad got an up-close and personal look at the Twister.
2: It's a Twister! It's a Twister!
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0: Tim's video posted on X is quite something to see. You can check it out on his social media channel or on WTMJ.com, where we have a web story on the whole experience. But it was something on Wednesday that really gave me pause and reminded myself that people care about very interesting things and are very passionate about very specific things. I found this out as I was in the midst of severe weather coverage, as I mentioned, on Wednesday, following along with all the damage going on in Dodge County. I mentioned Horicon receiving a brunt of that damage, but the straight line winds also impacted the area around Beaver Dam. Our news partners at WBEV captured the image of a barn whose roof had completely caved in. The whole barn was in tatters. It was shared with us, and I posted it on my X account with attribution to WBEV. I didn't think too much of it other than the tragedy that someone's barn had caved in, and that's very much a sad situation. But with everything else going on across the region, you kind of have to just put the picture up and move on and make sure you're staying on top of what's happening in the here and now. So I didn't give the picture much thought beyond that. About an hour or so later, though, I noticed that the post I had made was, as much as any post I'm going to make is blowing up, blew up a little bit. People were in tatters on social media about this particular barn, and I couldn't initially figure out why until I examined the picture closer and realized that this barn was one of the Culver's Thank You Farmers Barns, the fast food restaurant with a very big presence here in Wisconsin. About 15 or so years ago, put up several of these blue barns in different parts of both Wisconsin and some other Midwest states. Very blue, very Culver's blue, hard to miss. And this one was right off of Highway 151, south of Beaver Dam. And people were in shambles that this barn was completely destroyed by these severe straight-line damaging winds. And it just gave me a moment to think about, in that moment, you don't realize that it's not just any barn, it's this one particular barn that I myself, going down from my old hometown of Fond du Lac to Madison or anywhere else on 151, I've passed that barn so many times over the years, you always just kind of assume it's always going to be there until it isn't. And that's one of those moments where you go, that really does stink. And Culver's has said that they will support the family in however they see fit to continue on from that. If they want to rebuild the barn, if they're going to just tear it down, they've said that they will support them whatever decision that they make. You're listening to Reporter's Notebook on WTMJ. Coming up next, we bring in Milwaukee Journal Sentinel reporter Tom Dakin.
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0: Welcome back to Reporter's Notebook on WTMJ. I kind of dumped the continuing coverage check-in I had been running for a few weeks on the show, but I'm bringing it back in a abridged form today because we are continuing our coverage on a story we've been following, as well as several others in our market, very closely for about the last 7 to 8 months. It concerns the future of the recently fired president and CEO of the Wisconsin Center District, Marty Brooks. I say recently because on Monday, after about a two-hour closed session meeting held by the district's board, they did make public their decision to fire Brooks on the three concerns laid out in a statement by Board Chair Jim Cantor.
8: Our major findings center around three areas. One, misuse of Wisconsin Center District funds. Two, violations to the bylaws and the employee handbook. Three, misrepresentation to the board. I want to make sure that everyone knows Wisconsin Center District remains operationally strong and focused on serving customers, partners, and this community.
0: So the classic question of how did we get here and where do we go from here? Well, Tom Dakin over at the Milwaukee Journal Sentinel, you've been hearing his voice a lot on WTMJ, specifically on the afternoon show, because he has been at the forefront of a lot of this conversation, and he joins me once again on Reporter's Notebook. Tom, welcome back.
9: Thanks for having me, Adam.
0: Yeah, glad to have you in, and I do not say that lightly. You have been at the forefront of a lot of the recent developments with this story, and we're going to talk about how you've come to those and how you've navigated some of the challenges this story presents, because as we'll get to, there were a lot of closed session meetings with this, which is its own unique challenge.
9: Yes,
0: but
9: yes.
0: For those who need to get caught up, as we record here today, where do things stand right now with this story?
9: Well, right now, Marty Brooks is on an administrative leave of absence as president and CEO of Wisconsin Center District. That's the state-created public authority or agency which operates Baird Center, UW-Milwaukee Panther Arena, and the Miller High Life Theater. Mm-hmm. And he went on administrative leave as of a week ago, last Monday, when the board voted to terminate his contract. That then starts a 30-day process in which he is still technically employed, but is on an administrative leave, and at the end of that 30 days, he will, in all likelihood, be gone. He does have a right during that period to appear before the board, perhaps to make a case of why he shouldn't be fired, but I don't see that happening. It could happen, and that's where we're at.
0: Now, you and I were at the meeting on Monday where this information came to light, and as soon as that closed session

0: portion of the proceedings ended. The first man out of the room is a man that has been one of the few voices from that board who hasn't had a whole lot of a problem sharing his insights into things, and that is Milwaukee downtown Alderman Bob Bauman. And he made mention of the rationale that was being discussed as the reason for this decision and for the vote that came out on Monday. And it was not, as many people had believed it was going to be, related to this idea of a convention center hotel, but for new findings into alleged misappropriation of funds. And you were able to do some digging into just exactly what some of those funds were spent on, allegedly.
1: Right, right. Well, the probably the biggest headline to come out of it are campaign contributions. And that, again, that's the allegation that Marty Brooks used Wisconsin Center District credit cards to make campaign contributions to County Executive David Crawley, Mayor Cavalier Johnson, and Common Council President Jose Perez. That last one being particularly ironic, mm-hmm. given the fact that it was Council President Perez who made the claim of Brooks inappropriately touching him last fall, a claim that was investigated with no criminal charge being brought and internally investigated by the Wisconsin Center District that ended with Brooks at that time in March remaining employed. But nonetheless, those campaign contributions were made. All three of the campaigns, when we contacted them and other reporters contacted them after that came out, said they're returning or planning to return that money to the Wisconsin Center District. There was also an allegation of funds being spent on other things, most notably a pair of very expensive shoes, two pairs of shoes, totaling $2,250, according to Alderman Bauman, who's one of the members of the district board.
0: I'll also credit you for digging in a little more on some of those allegations of spending. I did not realize that custom Lego kits apparently can cost north of $6,000.
1: Yeah, it turns out that was another thing. A couple of custom Lego-built replicas of Baird Center's expansion, which was completed, you might recall, a few months before Milwaukee hosted the Republican National Convention in the summer of 2024. And those were gifted to the main contractors that worked on that project.
0: Coming up, Tom explains the broader implications of Brooks's firing on the Milwaukee business community. That's next on Reporter's Notebook.
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2: Tom Dakin from the Milwaukee Journal Sentinel with us on Reporter's Notebook, talking about the future of the Wisconsin Center District and its, as of right now, semi-open president and CEO position. I mentioned semi-open because Jim Cantor, who I mentioned earlier, is the chair of the district's board, is sitting in as this newly created interim chief of staff. And when you were on the afternoon show with us, I believe the day after all of this broke, we talked briefly about that decision, and I had questioned, seems a little odd that the person who will be answering to the board is on and chair of that board, but explain why that does make sense in the interim.
3: It probably makes sense in the interim in that Jim Cantor, being chair of the board, would have perhaps a broader overview, I think, of district activities than perhaps some of his board members. It's a large board. It's 17 members, I believe.
2: Yep.
3: And I think logic would tell you anytime you have a 17-member board, you're usually going to have a somewhat smaller group of board members who are going to be perhaps a little more active, a little more involved in those things. And Jim Cantor certainly would fall into that role as board chair. He's also fairly well known in the community. I mean, he worked at Molson Coors. He's now one of the people operating, I think, might have ownership interests in Central Standard, the
2: yes.
3: mm-hmm. craft distillery here in town that people seem to love, do love. So it does make sense, I think, on a temporary basis to have him in that position. But as I mentioned on the show last week, I think the district is probably going to be very promptly looking for someone to succeed Marty. It's an important position, and it's one that takes a certain skill set, and that search, I suspect, will be commencing shortly.
2: We'll get to the reporting challenges for this story that you and I have faced in a moment, but you mentioned there that this is an important decision that will have to be made, and I think it bears repeating of why this is such a big story and that the general public should care about what's happening, because I have heard some people, not a large audience, but voices who have suggested, why should I, the average person, care about what a high-earning head of an entertainment district did or did not do with funds for that district? But it bears explaining why the public should actually care.
3: Well, I guess I would cite two general reasons. The first being the Wisconsin Center District, by virtue of operating those venues, the Baird Center and Miller High Life Theater, UWM-Panther Arena, it plays a really important role in a local economy. Most cities, Milwaukee included, want to attract people to Milwaukee who spend money here. That isn't displacing spending by an area resident. Let's say you decide to go to American Family Field for a ball game instead of going to, say, a Summerfest event. Either way, that money is being spent here locally by a local person. When you do events like big conventions, you're drawing people in here from out of the city, often from out of the state. That's imported money that creates wealth, both for the employees of those venues, the employees of downtown hotels, bars, you name it. That's why virtually every city now has a convention center of any consequence. So that's number one. It's impact on the local economy, and frankly, its impact on just what we enjoy going to. I mean, do you like going to the Milwaukee Admirals and seeing
2: them
3: play?
2: I certainly do.
3: Well, then you ought to care about the fate of the UW-Milwaukee Panther Arena. Do you like going to concerts that Gary Witt likes to promote at Miller High Life Theater?
2: Well, no argument here.
3: Care about the future of that venue. So there's that. The other thing is, folks, this is your money. Now, Wisconsin Center District generates a lot of revenue by virtue of these events they put on. They don't rent these venues for free, obviously. But the bottom line, it is also supported by taxpayers, and specifically by taxes on hotel, motel rooms, car rentals, and restaurants, all confined to Milwaukee County. Now, I don't usually rent a car or rent a hotel in Milwaukee. I live here, but I like to go out with friends and family to eat at restaurants, and I'm paying a little extra by virtue of that tax. That's your money, folks, and you might want to care on how it's being spent, whether it's being spent appropriately or not.
2: Coming up, much of the conversation surrounding Brooks has occurred behind closed doors. Tom explains why that should concern the public, next on Reporter's Notebook.
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3: Tom Dakin with the Milwaukee Journal Sentinel with us on Reporter's Notebook as we continue our conversation on the future of the Wisconsin Center District and its president and CEO position. Now, Tom, I mentioned at the start of our conversation that Monday's decision by the board to fire Brooks came after a two-hour closed session meeting, which I believe, if my math is right, so feel free to correct me if it's off, but I think that was the seventh closed session meeting just this year alone related to or regarding this particular issue. There have been a lot, whatever the number is, meetings.
4: Yeah.
3: For us in our positions, explain for those who aren't in the know how difficult it makes just basic tenets of our job when we have to kind of piece together puzzle pieces of things that are by law allowed to happen without our watchful eye.
4: Right. Well, I'm glad you mentioned that. It is by law. So there's a balancing act here within the Wisconsin Open Meetings Act. Public meetings are always presumed to be open unless there is a specific reason to go into a closed session, and there has to be certain criteria to meet. So one of those criteria would be a discussion of personnel, like an evaluation of a performance, a decision, are we going to fire this person, not fire this person? Discussion of litigation, including litigation related to, are we going to fire this person? They're allowed to do that

0: it's in closed session. The key is, though, when you come in to open session, that's where you have to act openly. So the vote to terminate Marty's contract, that happened in open session. Now, what's frustrating to me as a reporter, and what I hope by extension would be frustrating to your listeners and to taxpayers in general, is there was like virtually no discussion in open session.
1: It's not like, at all.
0: We're firing Marty. All in favor? Aye. There was like one abstention, Jose Perez, who later explained because of his allegation he felt he wanted to avoid a conflict of interest. I voted on the item to make Jim Cantor the interim chief of staff. No discussion, and then adjourned. The open session was over with within a matter of, what, 2 or 3 minutes after a two-hour closed
1: More
0: session.
1: Or less.
0: Legally, can they do that? Yeah, absolutely. Would it be, I suggest, good for public policy, good for, dare I say, democracy, to be at least lending some discussion in open session as the pretext? Now, they did that later, what, a couple hours later, I think, when they issued the brief statement.
1: But even there, Jim trotted out the pre-prepared piece, which they clearly had been working on in a separate, non-official closed session, but behind the closed doors, and then he took no questions afterwards.
0: Yeah, and that's, I understand why he does that, but I would argue he shouldn't do that, that there should be more transparency. So at that point, as journalists, we're really reliant on our sources. And I will tell you, before the meeting began, I was writing my story essentially saying he's going to be fired, and he's going to be fired because of these inappropriate expenses, including I'd been told by a source with firsthand knowledge that it was campaign contributions. And specifically, again, County Executive Crawley, Mayor Johnson, and ironically, Common Council President Perez. So, but absent that source telling me that, we wouldn't have known. And absent Alderman Bauman willing to talk to the news media afterwards, the only board member who didn't rush past us and mumble no comment, closed session, sorry, we wouldn't have had that additional information. And that does present a challenge, not just for journalists, but for the public at large. I mean, that's the point here, folks. The Open Records Act, the Open Meetings Act, that's not just for people like Adam and myself. That's for all of you to use if you need to learn about what's going on at your local Common Council, school board, village board, town board, county board, sewage district, you name it.
1: I will ask you, and of course I would never have you burn a source because I know how critical that is to what we do, is that anonymity. It's very important.
0: Yes.
1: But I am curious, with some of the reporting you've done post-firing of Brooks, you and your team at the Journal Sentinel had other sources with knowledge of situations, particularly with those other alleged expenses, the Legos, the shoes, et cetera. How much negotiating comes with getting those sources to speak, even on background? I won't name you, but I need this information for a story. How much negotiating does it sometimes take to get people comfortable enough to be like, okay, but I am trusting you to not break our trust?
0: You know, it's a matter of relationships. Both myself and Mary Spacuzza, I want to mention her name because she's played a key role in reporting all this. We've both been doing this for a while, and you build up relationships as a reporter with
1: people. Of course.
0: And in building up those relationships, there's trust. Source trusts a journalist to handle the information accurately and fairly. And if anonymity is sought and there has to be a reason for it, and usually there's a good reason for it, they trust us to grant that anonymity. And we, in turn, as reporters, we trust those sources because we've dealt with them time and time again over many years to be honest, to provide us information that they know is accurate, to not get beyond their skis and say, well, here's something, and it's just something they heard secondhand. We want firsthand information. That's what you and I, that's our currency. That's what we deal with. So I think it's just a matter of having relationships and using them appropriately.
1: Last question for you, Tom, before we wrap up today. As we look now to what lies ahead, people are going to be wondering, and particularly businesses who want to do business in our downtown will want to know who is at the head of the table. And as far as things go, you mentioned Brooks has until around the July 8th period to take some sort of appeal of this decision. But other than that, what does the future hold for that role?
0: Well, part of that starts with Jim Cantor, again, playing that interim chief staff role. I think he is sort of one of the overall people involved. I would point out the Wisconsin Center District has a lot of people working there. These are professionals, and they work with meeting planners, and those people are still there. Those administrative folks, those professionals are still there.

0: I'd also point out the role of Visit Milwaukee, which is a separate organization, nonprofit, supported with both public and private funds. Visit Milwaukee is the organization that's run by Peggy Williams-Smith, and they're the ones going out and contacting the meeting planners. They're basically marketing the Milwaukee area to convention planners as well as other visitors, and that hasn't changed. So they're still playing that important role. So I think with all those things involved, you could probably expect business to proceed as usual. But yeah, you don't want to go too long, I think, without somebody in that larger president CEO position at the district.
1: Tom Dakin with some excellent reporting along with his team at the Milwaukee Journal Sentinel. And we will continue to follow the developments with this story as they play out over the next few weeks. Tom, thanks as always.
0: You bet. Thanks, Adam.
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8: Welcome back to Reporter's Notebook on WTMJ. And thanks again to Tom Dakin from the Milwaukee Journal Sentinel for joining me on our conversation on the future of Marty Brooks. A really great discussion and certainly a story we're staying on top of here. Switching gears now to something going on this weekend and an event you will be hard-pressed to miss over the next month and a half or so, wherever you are in the U.S., or really, for that matter, anywhere in the world, because it is in the name. The FIFA World Cup has, pardon the pun, kicked off officially in North America this past week. A lot of excitement every 4 years that this event is held. First time it's been in the United States in any capacity since 1994. And WTMJ's Neil Doyle went around the city of Milwaukee to get a taste and flavor of the excitement in a city whose soccer culture may be a tad underrated.
9: If you've ever walked into a local bar that has a strong soccer following, you know it's already a pretty special community. But when the World Cup arrives, those places transform even more.
10: I think the atmosphere is just great. You know, so much of our space is an outdoor space now, which we set up for this World Cup to be. Almost all of our TVs are outdoor TVs set up on our patio and then on the Brady Beach area.
9: That's Drew Doyster, one of the owners of Nomad World Pub on Brady Street, and that's what it sounded like 4 years ago during the last World Cup. For decades, Milwaukee has quietly built a soccer culture that can rival even larger cities. Part of that comes from the city's diverse population. Part of it comes from a growing generation that grew up playing the sport. Part of it as well comes from gathering places like Nomad, where fans from around the world come together under one roof.
10: It's probably got the most diverse groups of people following the tournament there on site. We try to bring in, you know, regional or even like country specific liquors and food and fare for different teams when they're playing.
9: The appeal goes beyond even diehard soccer fans. The World Cup is one of the few sporting events where people who may not watch a single game the entire year suddenly become invested, and that's part of what makes the atmosphere so unique.
10: We see such a big turnout for almost all the games. Even if you're not necessarily affiliated to one of the teams, I think it's just a great place to to have fun and kind of just be a part of it.
9: Another hot spot for soccer on Milwaukee's east side, Red Lion Pub, which is also preparing for some big crowds.
11: We have excellent staff, knowledgeable people that know about football. And so I think if you're a little bit new to kind of that culture, what better place than go

0: to, you know, Red Lion that knows what they're doing as far as that representation of what that international football culture looks like.
1: For 6 weeks this summer, people from different backgrounds, countries, and those who speak different languages all come together to share the same experience, and Milwaukee area soccer bars become gathering places for all of it.
2: Some of these countries that you might not know anyone from, like the Ivory Coast, and all of a sudden there's, you know, 20 people at the bar from supporting Ivory Coast or something. So it's really great. And, you know, it's a big, really diverse group of people that come in for these games, and I think that's just what makes it really fun.
1: Neil Doyle, WTMJ News. USA! USA! USA!
3: USA! USA! Neil is with me now. So a lot of energy palpable even in just your conversations with those bar owners. What was something you picked up as you're still kind of getting a feel for the city as you put that piece together?
1: Yeah, I think just the amount of soccer fans that are in Southeast Wisconsin, which I guess shouldn't surprise me, but it felt like kind of just leading up to it, though, with now the matches underway. But even the week before, you started seeing some of these soccer bars with, you know, signage up. I believe Nomad has a pretty large kind of mural outside saying, like, this is your go-to place to watch soccer, but so many others doing that as well. So just the excitement around it. And then even saw it, as you mentioned, the opening match with Mexico and South Africa. There are a ton of different places where people are going to watch the World Cup throughout, but even, I believe, the Zocalo food park, there was a huge crowd. If I'm saying that correctly, I might...
3: Zocalo. But you're Zocalo. Absolutely right, because traditionally more Hispanic on the south side of Milwaukee, so match made in heaven, honestly.
1: Yeah, big crowds for that, and you'd have to imagine as, you know, the U.S. and some of these other teams continue to play, you're going to see big crowds. And you mentioned, I mean, with it being in North America, a lot of the owners I talked to said that's probably going to create even more buzz around it with it being in North America. Very favorable watching conditions, kind of with the times that the matches are going to be. So it certainly is going to bring out the diehard soccer fans, but they think even more so, you know, people that maybe watch casually or don't even have as much interest are going to find themselves interested just because of the amount of people that will be watching it.
3: Yeah, you mentioned the watch conditions. So 4 years ago when the event was in Qatar, obviously you had to move because it gets to 120 degrees, and we'll talk about hydration breaks in a second because I know we both have thoughts on those. But because it was so hot, they moved it to November. And so all of the watch parties at Nomad were interesting because I went to those watch parties, and the fact that there was snow on the ground, we were getting ready for Christmas or the holidays. And yet watching this event that's traditionally in this time of year was just such a bizarre experience, but unique enough so that I still remember it. I mentioned those hydration breaks, and I'm curious as this plays out. We've seen already on social media and just talking around some eyebrow raises and not a lot of people happy, especially the soccer purists, which at these bars, you're going to run into a lot of them, that this hydration break idea is now in place where midway through each half, the teams will stop, which they say is so that they can drink water, but it's going to happen no matter the temperature. And if you're watching on Fox, the rights carrier in the U.S., you're going to be hit with 3 minutes of commercials, which is very out of the ordinary. I wonder how people are going to react to that as this continues on.
1: Well, and I know, I think FIFA's kind of come out and said it's for safety reasons, and I, you know, I understand that. But as you mentioned with the commercials, and if you're watching it on Fox, where you will be here, I would have to imagine, I wonder if some of it is tied into some of those rights and wanting to be able to generate some revenue because it does allow you to play some commercials.
3: Yeah, if you think the Super Bowl could generate a lot for these spots, maybe 10 years from now with how global the World Cup is, some of those prices are going to boggle your minds, I think. Quick pro tip before I let you go, Neil. If you really don't want to see commercials interrupting your experience, I will point you to Telemundo.
1: Yes.
3: Because what they are doing, instead of full screen commercials, at least they did this for the Mexico-South Africa match, they'll have on the screen what's going on the pitch, the players drinking their water in case anything crazy were to happen. And then you'll just get kind of the little sidebar on the left hand and bottom of your screen with whatever the product is, but you won't actually be fully dealt the full screen commercial. So if you're that much of a purist, the option is out there.
1: A little workaround. I like it.
3: Just a little bit. WTMJ's Neil Doyle. Good work. Thanks so much.
1: Thank you.
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5: There's an amazing supper club in Wisconsin Dells, Ish Nala. 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

0: pines and perched above the sandstone bluffs of Mirror Lake. 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
7: Back with you again on Reporter's Notebook. If you own a home, rent a home, you oftentimes in the morning will go out as part of your routine to check the mail. Pretty mundane task for most of us. And it's also pretty mundane, even though it's hard work, to deliver the mail for the average postal worker, unless it's summertime on Lake Geneva, or is it Geneva Lake? I guess it depends who you ask. But during the course of summer, mail delivery for the many homes that dot the lakeshore around one of Wisconsin's largest inland lakes has a bit of a different flair. And it comes by way of Lake Geneva's mailboat jumpers. It's an annual tradition every summer, typically for people who are young and agile enough to have the ability to be on a boat, jump off said boat onto a pier, drop mail into a mailbox, and then run back to get onto the boat before it runs away. And don't you dare fall, or everyone will laugh and point and go, ha ha. Well, WTMJ's Nazir Spencer got a firsthand look at this process this past Thursday as we get into mailboat jumping season. And Nazir is with me here on the show to talk it all through with us. Welcome back, Nazir.
8: Thank you, Adam. And yeah, you mentioned all the great stuff. And, you know, this has been going on since 1916, which is a really cool stat to kind of have. And, you know, you can see people doing this every day. The U.S. Walworth Mailboat, which is pretty cool name for a boat in Lake Geneva.
7: Yeah, it's better than Deep Thought, that's
8: yeah,
7: for
8: right?
7: sure.
8: Yeah.
7: So you were there firsthand. I know a lot of people in our area are familiar with this annual tradition, but we have a lot of people listening to the show who don't live near Lake Geneva / Geneva Lake, and maybe you do wonder, what is going on here? Why is this a thing?
8: Yeah,

0: So they, you know, the kids out there, they are very, very happy to do this every single summer. And they were so excited to do this on Thursday. They brought me on before we went on the boat. They brought me up and said, "Hey, you could do this. All you got to do is kiss the goose." And now I'll get to that. When you
1: Okay.
0: kiss the goose is like a tradition they do. It's like a good luck kind of thing. And before you start the actual jumps, you get on this small pier, you run on, practice, a little warm up, open the mailbox, close the mailbox, kiss the goose, and you hop back on the boat. Now they said I can do that jump. I did not do it, but it is still a great tradition that they have. You can tell how much fun they have. And some people do fall in. Megan Rudd was one of the people that fell in, and she was fantastic though. She also got back on the boat right away and just dried off and went right back at it.
2: I just was hesitant that I was on at the right angle, technique-wise, to go with the boat. I was kind of aimed at the boat, so I kind of just stopped myself. I don't know why I did that. It just was like kind of like a safety instinct to just like, oh, stop myself because I don't want to like get myself injured hitting on the boat the wrong way. I don't want to be bruised all up on the side because I've made that mistake many times already before.
1: Now, a peek behind the curtain into the newsroom for everyone. I and other reporters were, we love you, Nazir, but we were all a little disappointed
0: I know.
1: because I would argue amongst the reporting staff, you are the most athletic individual we have and could easily have done this.
0: Look, I appreciate it. Look, I just didn't want I didn't want to steal their shine a little bit. You know, they were going kind of crazy on the boat. They were jumping back and forth. Now, I will say there was one pier that was very, very problematic, and there was the Wrigley Estates. If you don't know about the Wrigley Estates, look those up. Those are fantastic estates, six homes in a row. But there's a second home that they tried to jump onto the pier, a long pier. This is where Megan fell off, and you know, she hesitated, and that's what Captain Ames also said that you're not supposed to do. You cannot hesitate. You have to take the right angle right away. And there's a technique to it. So there's a whole bunch of stuff that goes into this. So it's a very fun time, and I hope people enjoy it when they go see it.
3: Recently, a
1: WTMJ's
3: seller
1: Megan
3: that
1: Spencer.
3: unfortunately ended up choosing another agent called me. She said she made a mistake, and what she was expressing to me sounded like she kind of was bullied into signing with him. 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
3: At 5 o'clock, it's 80 degrees. Tonight, a chance of showers and storms, a low of 58. Sunday, mostly sunny and breezy, a high of 70. From the WTMJ Breaking News Center, I'm Jen Gregg. A 50-year-old man was killed in an overnight shooting on Milwaukee's west side. Milwaukee police say the shooting happened Saturday morning on West Wells Street and North 24th Street around 12:40 a.m. The victim was pronounced dead on scene. The circumstances are under investigation, and police continue to look for suspects. A vigil will be held this weekend outside the Clay County Jail in Indiana, where more than 200 immigrants are detained by ICE. Among the prisoners is Salah Sarzor, a Milwaukee community leader and activist who was arrested by ICE in March despite being a legal U.S. resident. Many of the attendees say they will sport T-shirts that read, "Jews say free Salah." Sarzor's lawyers say he has been held in the jail for over 2 months and has lost over 30 pounds and is not receiving proper medical care. The vigil will take place this Sunday. The World Cup is underway for Bosnia and Herzegovina thanks to the right foot of a Wisconsin native.
4: Known as the Milwaukee Messi, 21-year-old Izmir Baraktarevic became a national hero by scoring the decisive penalty kick against Italy in March to secure Bosnia's World Cup spot. Baraktarevic was born in Appleton and played youth club soccer for SC Wave in southeastern Wisconsin. He is the only Wisconsinite participating in this year's World Cup. Greg Matzik, WTMJ News.
3: Bosnia's next match is scheduled for June 18th against Switzerland. And another shark attack in the waters off Australia, the fourth in a matter of weeks. A woman said to be in her 30s was seriously injured, sustaining bites to her left lower leg and her arms while swimming along the shores of Sydney on Coogee Beach today. An alarm sounded following the attack to get swimmers out of the water, but beachgoer Nicola Logan did not think anything of it until she saw someone struggling in the water.
5: We heard the shark alarm go off and then we looked out and thought it was initially, as you do, like a false alarm. And then we saw just a massive pool of blood and a lady kind of motioning to swim, lots of splashing.
3: This is the fourth shark attack since May 16th in Australia. The three other attacks were fatal and all involved people who were spearfishing. Sports, traffic, and weather are next. Outdoor Living Unlimited, WTMJ News Time.

0: Brewers take down the Phillies in a quick game with a career high for Mizorowski. The Miz struck out a total of 15 batters, leading the crew to win 6-0 Friday night. 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It looks as though there is a crash right on I-43 South at Fond du Lac Ave. The right shoulder is blocked, and it seems that traffic is a bit backed up over there, but it looks like it's clearing up a bit. Time for your WTMJ 5-day forecast. Tonight, chance of showers and storms, a low of 58. Sunday, mostly sunny and breezy, a high of 70. Monday, mostly sunny, a high of 76. Tuesday, partly cloudy, a chance of showers and storms, a high of 77. Wednesday, showers and storms are likely, a high of 75. Right now in Madison, it's 80, Green Bay 78, and in Milwaukee, it's 80 degrees. I'm Jen Gregg. Outdoor Living Unlimited WTMJ News Time is 5:05.
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2: How do we follow that one up? Where do you even begin? The Brewers, Game 2, William Contreras bobblehead night. The day after Miz dominates, it's time to try to win a series. Welcome in, everybody. I'm Dominic Catronio. Here's what we're going to do on Brewers Warm-Up, leading you up to the bottom of the hour as we get ready for Brewers and Phillies. We're going to spend just one segment, this first segment, talking about Jacob Mizorowski last night and talking about what went right for Miz, what went the reaction was like, what everybody felt about yesterday's game, and talking to as many people as I could, just what was that like? What was like watching that game to understand what Jacob Mizorowski came so close to doing? I mean, we are still reeling from the fact that Jacob Mizorowski was a single away from maybe the most dominant perfect game of all time. 15 strikeouts, no walks, 95 pitches, simply spectacular from Jacob Mizorowski. There's a great video by Sophia Minert on her social media channels. She went around to the entire clubhouse and asked everybody, describe last night's start in one word. And it all capped off with the man himself, Jacob Mizorowski, going, fun. And with a big smile on his face. I mean, that's exactly what we were talking about in last night's Brewers Extra Innings. And I would encourage you to find that in your podcast feeds, Brewers All Access, wherever you get your podcasts, and re-listen to that one also on YouTube as well. Just an awesome night to be a baseball fan. And sellout crowd here at the ballpark watching the Miz and the domination that he exhibited. The way that so many three-pitch strikes. He only had 3 2-ball counts. He didn't even have a 3-ball count on the evening. And everyone in the Phillies dugout was giving him kudos, said, I'm glad we saw it now. Bryce Harper said, I'm glad we saw it now. We may see it again in October, which is very, very true. Don Mattingly was joking today in his manager session saying, well, maybe today this kid throws 95 is going to look like 85, right? It was a wild juxtaposition to get ready for today's game compared to yesterday's game. But to kind of give you the numbers and the thoughts about yesterday's game and to give you the highlights just briefly of just the things that jumped out to me about yesterday's game. First and foremost, he faced the minimum, right? And Pat Murphy, you'll hear in a moment, agrees with that too. He faced the minimum, meaning 27 batters came to the plate. He had one base runner and a double play. So he continued to have 3 batters faced in each inning. Furthermore, you had the record 104.5 mile an hour fastball in the first inning, the fastest ever by a starting pitcher. He had the most pitches ever over 103 miles an hour, the most pitches ever over 102 miles an hour, the most pitches ever over 100 miles an hour. This is nuts to think about with the velo that he's maintaining. He started the day with 105, and he ended the day with 103.7. We can give you all the numbers in the world that we can imagine, but Murph kept it simple of what he admired most about last night's game.
3: Yeah, I mean, facing the minimum against the Phillies, with no walks and 15 punch, and the velo stuff, you know, obviously is part of the deal, but I'm not really looking at that. I'm looking at

0: there's a lot of teams that jump, that, you know, can jump on stuff, and they're one of them, and it's amazing.
1: There was a note in the Phillies game notes yesterday about how much success the Phillies have against high-velocity fastballs, and they did not have success against the high-velocity fastball yesterday. I mean, the one hit in the game by Kyle Schwarber came on a slider. They didn't get a single hit on his fastball yesterday. And this is a new tool that I'm still getting to know over on Baseball Savant, where they have now released a new version of bat tracking where we can see it based on the pitcher. And we can see it in three different ways. We can see if the hitter's bat would have been tied up, if it was centered, or if it was flailed off the end of the bat. We can see if he was late, if he was on time, if he was early. And we can see if they swung over it, if they were lined up, or if they were under it. So for a four-seam fastball from Jacob Mizorowski, the prime spot to be would be having the hitters be late on it and be under it. And that is exactly what we're talking about here when we're talking about Jacob Mizorowski in the average miss distance yesterday, which made his slider play even better yesterday. So I'm fascinated with the command from Miz. I'm fascinated with the dominance that he exhibited with the fastball. Talking around the Phillies clubhouse, some folks are saying, look, I don't know if I can say it was the best ever, but it's among the best I've ever seen, and that's good enough from somebody very high ranking within the Phillies clubhouse that I talked to. So I think this is something that we can admire and enjoy. And the best part is he starts again against the Cleveland Guardians later this homestand. So pack the yard for that one as well. The Miz was dominant, 15 strikeouts, but that was yesterday. Let's get ready for tonight. It's going to be a sellout crowd here at American Family Field, Brewers and Phillies game two of the series. We've put tomorrow in the history, or we should say we put yesterday in the history books. Now let's look ahead to today and tell you about today's matchup. Give you the lineups after this on 620 WTMJ.
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1: All right, Aaron Nola for the Phillies. Shane Drouin for the Brewers. Let's get you the starting lineups. First pitch is scheduled for 6:10 tonight. Here's where the Brewers will roll out against the righty Nola, who is 3-4 with a 5.86 ERA. Christian Yelich will lead things off. He's the designated hitter. Jackson Churio hits second. He's in left. Bryce Terang once again hits third, and he plays second best. And if I may take an aside here for a moment, Bryce Terang just put on one of the best displays of batting practice I've seen all

0: season from him today, so maybe he's going to go yard. William Contreras bats cleanup, maybe the best game of his career as a defensive catcher yesterday, being able to hit the buttons right for Miz. Jake Bowers hits fifth. He's at first. Garrett Mitchell gets another start. He'll be the center fielder batting sixth. Sal Frelick back into the order. He's the right fielder batting seventh. David Hamilton will hit eighth at third. And finally, Joey Ortiz rounds out the order, batting ninth for the crew. Again, Yelich, Churio, Terang, the top third. The middle is Contreras, Bowers, and Mitchell. The bottom third is Frelick, Hamilton, and Ortiz. Over on the other side for the Phillies, they're facing the southpaw Shane Drouin. He is 3-1 with a 3.11 ERA. Kyle Schwarber will once again lead off. He's the designated hitter. Batting second is Trey Turner. He's at short. Bryce Harper once again hitting third at first base. And Alec Bohm will hit cleanup today, with it being a lefty on the mound. Bohm is the third baseman. Brandon Marsh, who quietly is among the league leaders in batting average, bats fifth. He will play right field tonight. Edmundo Sosa moves out to the outfield. He'll be in left field today, normally an infielder by trade. Bryson Stott hits seventh. He's at second base. JT Realmuto had a tough day yesterday against Miz. He hits eighth and catches. And Derek Hill, newly acquired from the Chicago White Sox, gets the start in center field today for Philly. He will bat ninth. Again, Schwarber, Turner, Harper, the top third. Bohm, Marsh, Sosa in the middle. Stott, Realmuto, and Hill at the bottom third. Again, Shane Drouin, a 3-1 record, a 3.11 ERA, coming off of a strong start against the Colorado Rockies on Sunday, working into the seventh inning. Five hits, three runs all earned, one walk, and four strikeouts in the high altitude. It has been a great rookie campaign for Shane Drouin. Now he is firmly in the starting rotation right now for the Brewers. And Pat Murphy agrees that Shane Drouin is somebody that has been on the radar for a little bit since he arrived in spring training, has continued to find ways to get better.
1: I think he can be, yeah. I mean, we're going to keep an eye on him, obviously, but he's had a bigger workload lately, and yeah, we'll just keep monitoring that. But yeah, he's been impressive. This kid's been impressive.
2: Where do you see his biggest development in the last few?
1: Really? It's getting a chance, you know what I mean? His first outing in Boston, I just said this to the Fox people, his first outing in Boston was 30-some degrees. It's his former team. He can't grip the baseball, and he hung in there. You know, he didn't do great, but he hung in there and got some outs with basically one pitch. And, you know, our catchers didn't know him, and he didn't make an excuse. He didn't say anything. Kept up here, you know, kept doing good things for us here and there in the bullpen, and then, man, getting a chance again. He's just been, his last five or six outings, he's just been great.
0: Shane Drouin's going to be somebody that I think is going to be very important in the second half for the Brewers, as we did get an injury update today on Coleman Crowe. Remember, right before first pitch yesterday, he was placed on the injured list due to a right forearm flexor strain. Now, it sounds scary. The Brewers are insisting it seems minor. He's already going to resume throwing in the next 3 days. Now, whenever I hear flexor strain, I hold my breath. So we'll see what happens when it comes to Coleman Crowe. It's another hit taken to this Brewers pitching staff right now. Even in AAA, there are some guys on the shelf right now. Guys like Tate Keener, guys like Carlos Rodriguez. Even you bring all these guys up right now, and they get impacted, right? Robert Gasser is up here right now. He will get the start likely on Tuesday against Cleveland. They have a lot to figure out right now with their starting rotation while they wait on Brandon Woodruff's return. His next outing will likely be in a minor league outing, and then figure him out where he can slide back into the rotation, perhaps next weekend in Atlanta. We'll take our last break of the program, and let's talk a little bit more about the lineup. And let's talk a little bit about Jake Bowers and Andrew Vaughn as the crew continues to get production from both their first basemen. But how else can they fit them into the order? We explain next on 620 WTMJ.
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2: Getting closer to first pitch and the on-deck show built by Menards. We will send it to the news in a little bit at the bottom of the hour, and then the on-deck show will take over at 5:35 for a 6:10 first pitch on WTMJ. We've gone through the lineup, and you may notice Andrew Vaughn once again is not in the order. He was in there yesterday, had another hit, ho-hum, it's a day that ends in a Y. Of course, Andrew Vaughn is reaching base multiple times. Oh, I have some lineup thoughts, too, and so does Pat Murphy, because Jake Bowers and Andrew Vaughn are arguably the Brewers' best hitters, and there are days that he has to divvy things up and has to be the diplomat, but Jake Bowers is suddenly playing every day, and Murph enjoys that.
3: Andrew Vaughn's been a really underrated player for us, too, and he's got to play. He's a professional hitter, and we need him in there. So the only way to get them both in there is Jake to go out and play the outfield, which he's done quite well. Now, those are two kids just dying for a chance to contribute, you know, and they're the right who. I say it all the time. You guys are bored. I get it, but they're the right who, and they understand team. They understand themselves. It's pretty exciting to watch.
2: These are two guys that are kind of in the wilderness a year ago this time. Jake was about to go on the injured list that led to them acquiring Andrew Vaughn from AAA Charlotte in the White Sox organization, then assigning him to AAA Nashville when he came into the organization. Then Rhys Hoskins gets hurt in the first week of July in Miami, and all of a sudden Andrew Vaughn is coming up to the show and hits a home run off Yoshinobu Yamamoto to greet himself to Milwaukee. And now a year later, he's got a shaved head and he's continuing to rake for the Brew Crew. He's not in the lineup today, and the Phillies have a few tough lefties in their order, or I should say in their bullpen, so maybe you would see him off the bench. You know, maybe he'd get an at-bat against a Tim Meza or a Jose Alvarado, because what he's been able to do this season against lefties is just simply freakish right now for Andrew Vaughn. Now, he didn't get the job done yesterday against Tanner Banks, but nonetheless, against lefties, it's 38 plate appearances, so still a very small sample. He is 17 for 32. That's a .531 on base percentage. That's right. Half the time he's getting a hit against left-handed pitching. So whenever you see a southpaw, he is certainly going to be in there, and they're going to have their hands full with a southpaw tomorrow in the likes of Christopher Sanchez. So it creates some urgency today that today could feel like it's really for the series, because you know you've got their version of Jacob Mizorowski going tomorrow, an ace of aces. He does it with three pitches. It's very simple, but it's very effective. He throws a ton of strikes, fastball, changeup, slider. Today, trying to get to Aaron Nola, somebody that has had some ups and downs the last couple of seasons. He's had some bouts with health, too. The big thing with Nola, he is going to thumb it. He is going to throw a million curveballs at you, trying to stay patient on his best pitch. It is still the offering that he throws the most often. Opponents hitting 194 off of his curveball, whereas the four-seamer, they're hitting over 400 against the four-seamer. However, he has adjusted his usage on specifically that four-seamer. He's traded it for a sinker here in the month of June, and opponents are really struggling against that pitch. A 164 batting average against his sinker, which is actually better than the opponent average on his curveball. But the curve is still the primary, and there's something about Aaron Nola in first innings in this ballpark. The last couple of seasons, he has struggled in the first inning here at American Family Field. I remember he had a 5-run inning 2 years ago in the first. Last year, he gave up, I believe, a 3-run homer against the Brewers. But looking at his career numbers in this ballpark for Aaron Nola, in his career, first of all, against the Brewers, he's 7-3 with a 3.09 ERA. He's a veteran by every stretch of the imagination. He gave up 6 runs last year in 5 innings of work here at AmFam. He got the loss in that game in September. The year prior, he was great. He only allowed 1 run in 2024 across 14 innings, but then he allowed 10 runs back in 2023. So it's not impossible to get to Aaron Nola, but it's to understand that he's going to

0: try to slow you down as much as he can because the fastball does not play like it used to. While we are ready for this game tonight, let's take a quick lap at the out-of-town scoreboard. And all eyes right now on the south side of Chicago. And Yoshinobu Yamamoto is carrying a perfect game into the eighth inning as we speak. So we will be monitoring that game. It's 5-0 Dodgers. Shohei hit a homer, a solo shot to lead off the game, rather. Max Muncy also hit a two-run homer in that game. Again, L.A. leading 5-0. Heading to the top of the eighth with Yamamoto throwing a perfect game. Now, wouldn't that be something if back-to-back nights we see a perfecto or a near perfecto? Yamamoto only has 7 strikeouts, so get back to me when he has 15. Elsewhere, the Braves are up 3-2 for the last licks right now for the Mets. In fact, that game is still going on. 3-2, the Mets have scored in the bottom of the ninth. A solo homer from Juan Soto to lead off the bottom of the ninth off Raisel Iglesias, who's suddenly been leaking oil the last couple of outings. So we'll monitor if that game goes final by the time we're off the air. Tarek Skubal's return from the injured list today was short, only 80 pitches long. He did not get out of the fifth inning. 5 hits, 3 runs, 2 earned, 1 walk, 4 strikeouts. He topped out at 99.9, don't worry. Cleveland currently has a 3-1 lead on the Detroit Tigers. That game is in the bottom of the eighth inning. And a fun fact about that game, because of pinch hitting and because of movement, Rhys Hoskins is currently playing left field for the Guardians. He's 0-4 in the game. We'll see the old friend coming up this week starting on Tuesday. In the division, the Reds have a 2-1 lead on the Diamondbacks after a heartbreaking loss yesterday in which the final out that would have sent this game to a bottom of the ninth tied was dropped in left field by Blake Dunn. Cincinnati has a 2-1 lead right now, a homer from Noel V. Marte and a homer from Corbin Carroll on the other side in that one. Pirates and Marlins are tied at 2 apiece. That game's in the top of the eighth inning. The Marlins have won 6 games in a row. They're on a roll. The Pirates only have 1 extra base hit among their 6 hits in this game. Ryan O'Hearn is 2-for-4. Spencer Horowitz is 1-for-3. But they are going to be out with O'Neill Cruz for the next month at minimum. He has got a broken hand, so he is on the IL for the time moving forward. Other games in action right now. The Nats are up 6-3 on the Mariners in D.C. in the bottom of the seventh. Padres up 8-3 on the Orioles in Baltimore, top of the eighth. Red Sox, Rangers, Boston's up 4-2. That's in the top of the eighth inning. And the finals from earlier, Yankees over the Blue Jays in Toronto, 3-1. And the Cardinals over the Twins in a slugfest in Minneapolis, 9-6. The final there for St. Louis's victory. But the Brewers will try to take a series today against one of the hottest teams in the National League, the Philadelphia Phillies. That's going to do it for this program. I'm Dominic Catronio. I'll talk to you after the game today as well. Our producer has been Matt Yazel. For now, we kick it back to the news desk. Here's Jen Gregg.
1: Thanks, Dom. Franklin police are searching for a man who tried to sexually assault a woman on the Oak Leaf Trail. Police say the 41-year-old Franklin resident says she was attacked around 9:15 last Thursday on the trail between West Drexel Avenue and West Putz Road. The suspect is described as a tan-skinned man, around 5'10", between 150 to 180 pounds, with a muscular build. He was wearing all black with a face mask and spoke in a deep voice. Anyone with information should contact the Franklin Police Department. Milwaukee police are searching for a critically missing man. 31-year-old Devontae Moss was last seen near 16th and North around 12:30 Saturday. He is 6 feet 4 inches tall and weighs around 185 pounds. With a black afro, Moss was wearing a green hoodie, gray t-shirt, and blue jeans with black and white tennis shoes. Anyone with information should call MPD District 3. And the National Weather Service confirmed 3 tornadoes that touched down in southeast Wisconsin this week. The first 2 were EF0s on Wednesday that struck down in Lamira in Dodge County and Eden in Fond du Lac County, producing winds over 85 miles per hour. The third was an EF1 that touched down Thursday in Somers, 5 miles northwest of Kenosha, which produced winds at over 100 miles per hour. Officials say that tornado heavily... Officials say that tornado heavily

0: damaged two barn structures and uprooted many trees. Taking a look at the roads with your WTMJ Time Saver traffic, it looks like all incidents cleared up and traffic doesn't seem to be that much of an issue. Here's your WTMJ forecast. Saturday, partly cloudy, a high of 86. Tonight, chance of showers and storms, a low of 58. Sunday, mostly sunny and breezy, a high of 70. Monday, mostly sunny, a high of 76. Tuesday, partly cloudy, a chance of showers and storms, a high of 77. Wednesday, shower storms are likely and a high of 75. In Milwaukee, it's 80 degrees. Brewers baseball is up next. I'm Jen Gregg. Outdoor Living Unlimited, WTMJ News Time is 5:31.
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2: 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For pilots and aviation lovers, there's nothing like making a trip to EAA AirVenture Oshkosh. July 20th through the 26th, get up close to thousands of aircraft, learn about the newest innovation, get hands-on with experts, and witness breathtaking daily air shows, some even at night. There's no better way to immerse yourself into the world of aviation than by checking out the world's greatest aviation celebration. Fuel your passion for flight. EAA.org is the website. July 20th.

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1: 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Swing and a miss. 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
2: After watching video and reading stats and talking to scouts about throwing, this is going to be the dude you're like, wait, he was in that deal as well? He was in the same trade that got Kyle Harrison because Kyle Harrison was going to be the headliner? And we're already seeing the benefits of that so far.
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5: 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Lane Grindle with you here tonight. Last night was a historical pitching performance from Jacob Mizorowski. The Brewers hoping to keep that momentum going in the right direction against the Phillies tonight. It'll be Shane Drouin, the left-hander, on the mound for the crew. It'll be the veteran Aaron Nola going for Philadelphia. Should be a fun matchup here tonight between two of the best teams in baseball since the last part of April. 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
5: 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Well, you had a chance to sleep on it last night. It probably took you a while to get to sleep after that performance from Jacob Mizorowski. One final thought from you and any superlative you have on what you witnessed last night.
12: It was the best pitching performance I can ever remember seeing, and I think that it does, even upon reflection, it ages better than maybe even in real time. 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